0: From the studios of the Catholic TV Center, it's the Going My Way Show with Father Chris Hickey, with Father Paul Rouse conducting the world-renowned Catholic TV Orchestra. Today's show features not only a Dominican, but a saxophone as well. The show's really stepping it up today. Now, here's your host for the show, Father Chris Hickey.
1: Father Paul, you're never going to guess who we got to come back today. Father Patrick Briscoe, the Dominican. You remember you said he looked like...
2: Thomas Aquinas,
1: I can't wait.
2: You're a very good friend, Thomas Aquinas.
1: My very good friend, that's exactly right. Thomas Aquinas was the man, you know what I mean? But Father Patrick is in a parish down in Rhode Island, next to Providence College, teaches at Providence, and we're going to ask him more about that. And the most important way we know each other is his sister. I think by the time this airs, even they may be hitched. I don't know, but his sister's going to be going. He's going with my youth minister, Mike Habib.
2: They're going to be so happy to hear this.
1: Wouldn't it be terrible if they break up? God, wouldn't that be awful? Imagine this would be forever, and they would have to see this thousands and thousands of times. That would be terrible. That's not funny. Why does he laugh? Yeah. It's not funny. Anyway. Well, listen, it's going to be a great show, and he brought his tuba. He's going to play his tuba for us.
2: Tuba?
1: Well, something like that. It's some sort of wind instrument. It'll be awesome. So we're going to start with a great old song. You may remember this. I Got Rhythm. Sing along at home. I got rhythm. I got music.

0: Yes! Yes! You are in tune for a great show today. Let me tell you, Father Patrick is ready to play his tuba. He'll be just out in a second. It's going to be a great, great show. Remember, you're watching Going My Way here on Catholic TV, America's Catholic Television Network, where it's all for you.
1: Saint Therese is the youngest doctor of the church. She was born in France on January 2, 1873, and is the daughter of Saint Zélie and Saint Louis. At age 15, she entered the Carmelite convent in Lisieux to give her whole life to God. She was known as the Little Flower, and she followed the Little Way, which is doing the ordinary with extraordinary love. She died on September 30, 1897, at the age of 24, and was canonized in 1925. She is the patron saint of missionaries. Saint Therese can teach us so much about serving others in the tasks of everyday life. Saint Therese says, "Holiness consists simply in doing God's will and being just what God wants us to be." Like Saint Therese, we are called to shine God's light to others in our everyday life.
2: This feast day was established in 1573 in honor of a 16th century Christian victory against the Turkish invasion. Pope St. Pius V attributed this victory to the intercession of Our Lady, who was invoked on the day of the battle where people all throughout Europe prayed the rosary.

0: This month is the month of the Rosary and reminds us of the importance of praying the Rosary. The Rosary means garland of roses. Moved by a vision of the Blessed Mother in 1214, St. Dominic devised the Rosary as we know of it today. This prayer enables us to connect to Jesus through the heart of Mary. It is a powerful way for us to meditate on the life of Jesus and the great mysteries of our salvation. Through Mary, we are joined closer to her Son and our Savior, Jesus Christ. This simple and meditative prayer strengthens us deeper in our faith and brings immense peace and grace to our lives.
1: Well, Paul, as I mentioned at the beginning, we have back that very special guest from before, Father Pat Briscoe. Father, come on out. Look at this guy, looking snazzy as last time, I'll tell you. Beautiful. Thank you so much.
2: Thanks for having me again on Going Live.
1: Any word from the students, what they think?
2: Well, luckily it went off fairly well. They thought you were great, obviously.
1: As well, yeah. They should. Yeah. I am great. I'll be the first to tell you. That's enough about me. Let's talk about you. What do you think of me?
2: Exactly.
1: That's an old one anyway. Okay. So seriously, what did you think of the experience last time?
2: Oh, it was great being on the show. Just a lot of fun. Yep. Music does something for the soul.
1: Amen to that.
2: It really does.
1: Amen to that.
2: And so just being on, singing a couple songs, talking was
1: wonderful.
2: Talking was great.
1: And the audience can see that we have this little bit set up because you got your tuba back here.
2: Oh, yes, absolutely.
1: And you're ready to play
2: we'll blow a couple of tunes on there.
1: Okay, yeah. Good. But first, I asked for this because you said this was a favorite of yours, too.
2: One of my tops.
1: Beautiful. Yeah. So let's hear a solo first, then we'll get on to the horn. But let's hear What a Wonderful World.

0: Father Patrick, that was wonderful. I love that song. I really do. Now, I was teasing you about the students at Providence, but your ministry is mostly to the parish, correct?
1: Mostly to the parish, yeah. So I live at St. Pius, work in the parish there. That's my assignment. And the teaching is just something to keep me out of trouble.
0: Really?
1: You see, well, that way I have to do my homework.
0: An idle mind.
1: That's right. Exactly. Devil's playing on and these things.
0: How many guys in the house with you?
1: So I live in a community with four friars, but we're right across the street from the college.
0: Right.
1: And at the college, there are about 40 Dominicans.
0: 40.
1: So we're part of the larger Providence Brethren. 40.
0: 40. That's better.
1: All right.
0: Well, you get 40. What was that? 40.
1: 40.
0: That's the size of a T-shirt. 40.
1: 40.
0: And so when you do morning prayer and evening prayer, do you go over with the other friars or do it in the house?
1: We have our

0: own office in the house. That's right. Nice. Yes, we pray together, the four of us. It's intimate. It's nice.
1: Now, I have another question for you. Is the pastor of the church, he's a Dominican.
0: He's a Dominican.
1: Is he answerable to the, what's the head Dominican called, the abbot? Hey, yeah, I bet. Sorry, no.
0: What's well, to the prior across the street or to the provincial? That would be his. No,

0: Seriously, aren't you all Dominicans?
1: We are.
0: What are you, Dominican third class?
1: Well, I live across the street.
0: No, but you're not a different Dominican.
1: No, no, we're
0: just
1: not
0: a different hierarchy,
1: exactly.
0: As it were. The past is still a past.
1: Exactly. Different
0: interesting. You don't
1: right.
0: find this interesting?
1: I do.
0: I do, too.
1: I can't believe you do. This is it. No, but, yeah, I'm like reciting the Dominican Constitution.
0: No,
1: we
0: can't. Well, I'm always very curious about other orders that, you know, because I think you guys, well, I mean, you know, since you couldn't be a diocesan, I'm very curious.
1: Locked out. We tried that. It didn't work.
0: Mike Heinz.
1: I wasn't thrown out.
0: We mentioned Father Heinz in the last show.
1: Yes.
0: And poor Father Mike right. said, you know, I called him up. He said, well, he tried to be diocesan. We wouldn't let him in here. He said, no. He said, go away. Go be a Dominican.
1: I think he would be happy, yeah, to have been rid of the trouble. I think
0: no,
1: that's right.
0: I'm kidding. I kid. Okay, you know, in the last show, there's a question I used to ask the guys. Do you have a favorite movie?
1: A favorite movie? One of my favorite movies. You know, I really like the Godfather movies.
0: Oh, my God!
1: Really like
0: Bob, this,
1: the Godfather
0: Bishop, this,
1: movies.
0: Hold on. This was not a setup. Wait a minute. Hold this.
1: All right, I got you.
0: I got this T-shirt. Wait, Father Flavor gave me this T-shirt.
1: No way.
0: So it says, instead of saying the Godfather, it says the Godfather. Look at that. Boy, they're all shaking in the booth now. See, what the heck is Hickey up to? I got to get all dolled up again. That's okay. We got time. So listen, you're going to play... I got to hold that. You're going to play saxophone for us now, right? Is that right?
1: I would love to. Yeah,
0: I think that'd be
1: home.
0: Awesome. And while you get ready,
1: right.
0: I'm going to go back to your home. Father Paul, can we get a little of the Notre Dame fight song, please?

0: How do you like that? Father Paul, a proud alum. The only song we've played more than that is Southeast, My Hometown. But we'll get... No. Well, whoops, look at me. I never should have done the T-shirt thing. I'm going to get yelled at. Okay, this is time. Bishop Reed can help me with this. Bishop Reed, come on out first.
1: Do you need a little help
0: here? I'm kind of discombobulated. Oh, that wasn't bad. Okay. Hey, well, nice. I had to show them my T-shirt.
1: Yeah. Hey, thank... Great to Father Patrick. Great to be with you
0: guys.
1: Again.
0: Yeah, I was gonna say.
1: Thanks for coming back.
0: He's getting a lot of comments from the Dominicans and the students.
1: Mm-hmm.
0: Any of the Dominicans going to be on our show now?
2: Well, whoever we can drag into, I should think so.
0: They'll be dying to get in here.
1: I was
0: gonna say, what do you mean, drag into? What does that mean? You know, drag into.
2: Well, you know, it means we encourage them with the great warmth and share with them the beauty and the fun we have on the program.
0: Now it sounds like a faculty advising session anyway. So listen, this is a great song, and you're going to play a little saxophone to it, and Bishop Reed and I are going to try our best, all right? Unchained Melody, Oh My Love, Father Paul, we'll give it a try, all right?

0: not bad for us.
1: Yeah. I'm just not used to singing with such an accomplished musician.
0: Well,
1: I mean, we have Father Paul.
0: I was just going to say, I'm very used to it. Yes. Unfortunately, you must be. But anyway, I think we like to set the bar kind of low.
2: Well.
0: Until you
2: Thank
0: came,
2: you.
0: Until you.
2: I'll keep practicing.
1: Whatever that means.
0: Until you came along. No, I meant once he came along, you kind of lifted us up with a little jazz kind of Tony Bennett, if you will. Something. Remember Tony with the jazz?
1: I remember that. Jazz quartet. I'm old enough to remember that.
0: He doesn't really play with big bands. I mean, he did records.
2: He always had his own thing going.
0: Just like a four guy. I mean, that shows you how trusting he is. You know, look at me, the two of us.
3: What?
0: This is how much I trust him.
1: What a team.
0: He carries a dynamic duo. He carries me frequently. Frequently. Do you know how we met? Seminary.
2: Seminary?
0: He's the seminary choir director.
2: Oh, trained
0: I had a
2: you
0: song
2: up.
0: In the Easter
2: up.
0: Vigil called When Will I Come to the End of My Pilgrimage? And that was it. And everybody in the place did this. La da da da dee dum. And I said to him that morning, I said, sounds a little too much like, you know, show tune or phrase. He said, oh, it's just what we'll need. And my father, God rest him, said to me, you know, you had the best number in the whole vigil. I said, Dad, it wasn't a show. He goes, I don't care. You still have the best number. It's a true story. And you put me up to that. Are you happy? Are you proud of yourself? Okay, so this one here. Now you're going to do music first on this one, right?
2: Music
0: and we're going to come in.
2: That's right.
0: So you're going to take us a little ways along the way here, Father Paul, for a little hello, Dolly. All right? And we're going to get a little out of his way, and then we'll come in and sing at the end. All right. Hello, Dolly. You sing along at home, all right?

0: off the top. Nice. Not bad at all, boys, huh?
1: Hey, nice job back there, too.
0: Hey, thank you very much. That was pretty
2: little
0: good. That wasn't bad at all. I gotta tell you, it wasn't bad at all. So my good friend Mike Heinz, Father Heinz, Monsignor Heinz.
3: He's a Monsignor.
1: My Lord.
0: My Lord. So he used to love Sammy Davis. So when you go back to him, you got to go, oom-chick-a-boom, oom-chick-a-boom, oom-chick-a-boom. He used to do an impersonation of Sammy, because that's how Sammy used to start Bojangles. Boom-chick-a-boom, boom-chick. No? Nothing?
1: I'm not with you on that.
0: It was a pretty good Sammy, all things good. Charles is laughing, so it can't be that bad. Okay, you know what? Why do I try so hard?
1: So now what are we going to do?
0: Well, we got the big close, and these guys know this. The big close is coming. But I just want to see if Father Patrick wants to say hello to anybody again.
3: Well, of course we have to say hello to Father Heinz.
0: Heinz-y.
3: You know, of course.
0: Heinz-y, you're the best.
3: I got to tell you real quick. Man. His great coup, when I was in school, his great coup, the thing that he really won, was when he got my childhood pastor, an otherwise very serious and proper priest, to dress up like one of the Blues Brothers and sing along in the school lip sync contest with him.
0: And Heinz was the other Blues Brother.
3: Heinz was the other one. And they were tall. One was tall, and this was back when Heinz was real big too. And they were a perfect Jake and Elwood.
0: He looked like
3: the Blues Brothers.
0: John Belushi.
3: Perfect. Exactly.
0: Yeah, I noticed a picture of him. Father Bishop Reed brought it up, and he lost a lot of weight.
3: A changed man.
0: Tell him I said he looks great.
3: A changed man.
0: Good for him. He's after your time.
1: Yeah.
0: You know, and then he went off to Indiana.
1: Wish I knew him.
0: Oh, you'll meet him.
1: Yeah.
0: You're going to meet him at the bishop's conference someday, because he's going to be a bishop. You heard it here, Heinze. You're going to be a bishop. You're going to invite me. All my friends became bishops. Bishop Conley, Bishop...
1: Reed.
0: Perfect timing for the close, all right? Because you're going to play it once through. So usually this is just a little bit. You're going to play it once through, then we're going to sing it once through. This is
3: Absolutely.
0: Our big close. You know who used to sing
3: Absolutely.
0: this? This was their close? Liberace.
3: Oh, really?
1: And played and sang.
0: He played and sang this big close. So you sing along at home with I'll Be Seeing You. First, we'll hear the instrumental.

0: you so much for classing up the place. You are awesome. Bring a little jazz to it, Father Paul, as always. Thank you, Bishop Reed. It is great to have you, as always. From all of us here on Going My Way and Catholic TV, America's Catholic Television Network.
1: Where it's all
0: for you.

0: I see the wheelchair mission as one of the great initiatives of the Knights of Columbus. It was just so moving, one by one, as we gave these wheelchairs to these people, to see the generosity and the help of the church for people who are in need.
1: This is a gift that's very meaningful to them and their families, because a wheelchair doesn't just change one life, it changes an average of 10 lives for every wheelchair you deliver.
2: This is what's great about being a Knight of Columbus and partnering with American Wheelchair Mission, is that you're making a difference in people's lives.
3: I've worked with the Knights of Columbus since 2006, and I cannot say enough about them. It seems they're truly knights in action. I think one of the biggest gifts is giving people hope and another outlook on life.
4: Still a touching experience. 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

0: Welcome to Daily Living with Father Chapin, where we consider God's Word and how we might be able to apply it into our daily living. Yes, my friend, that is what we do. Sometimes the Bible can be a bit confusing, so we bust it down like a fraction. We're asking questions. Questions like, what do these Gospels have to do with me? That's what I want to know. How can I take these Gospels and apply them into my daily living so that I can become a reflection of God's love to a world that, let's face it, it could use a bit more love, don't you think? I mean, take a look around. There's a lot of bad news bears out there. How can I take the good news of Jesus Christ as we find him in his Gospels and apply it into our daily living so that we can be a tool in the hand of God making present his kingdom, not someday, but today and every day. And that's what this show is all about. And I'm so glad that you could join us. We got a good one, but you know, before we get into our program today, I often have people write me notes or emails or letters and ask me, what is that big red Bible that you're using? Because you know, I'd like to get that translation so I can follow along. Well, first of all, this is not a Bible. This is what is called the Book of the Gospels. So it's not like a normal Bible. All it has are the Gospels of every Sunday. So as we've talked about many times before, the church has three cycles. Cycle A, which is Matthew. Cycle B, which is Mark. And cycle C, which is Luke. And we use John every year. So, like, for example, today we're reading from the 26th Sunday in Ordinary Time. So the A cycle would be on this page. You see that? So that's just the gospel itself. This would be the B for the 26th, and then this would be the C, and then we go, of course, to the 27th. So anyway, what do you say I quit yipping about this and we just get on into our scripture? Today, we're hearing from the Gospel of Matthew. Jesus said to the chief priests and the elders of the people, "What is your opinion? A man had two sons. He came to the first and said, 'Son, go and work in the vineyard today.' He said in reply, 'I will not,' but afterwards changed his mind and went. The man came to the other son. He gave the same order. He said in reply, 'Yes, sir,' but did not go. Which of the two did the father's will?" They answered, "The first." Jesus said to them, "Amen, I say to you, tax collectors and prostitutes are entering the kingdom of God before you. When John came to you in the way of righteousness, you did not believe him. But tax collectors and prostitutes did. Yet even when you saw that, you did not change your minds and believe in him." The gospel of the Lord. Well, it's short, but it packs a lot of punch. This is Daily Living. I'm Father Chapin. You hang out. We'll be right back, and we're going to talk about this gospel and a few other things along the way here as we consider God's Word and how we might be able to apply it into our daily living.
1: Hi, this is Father Chapin, host of Daily Living with Father Chapin. It is such a pleasure to be able to come into your home each and every week and share the good news, but it's a bit expensive. So I would ask you to consider grabbing a piece of paper and a pencil, and at the next break, I'm going to share with you some details how you can become a partner with Daily Living, and together, we can take the good news to a lost world. What do you say we get back to the show?
0: Welcome back to Daily Living. Today, we're in the 21st chapter of Matthew, picking up at verse 18 with a father and two sons. Now, this father, very much like last week, is a landowner. And his land

is a vineyard. And today he's asking both his sons to go work in the vineyard. Now, that first son says no. But he thinks better of it, and he changes his mind, and he goes. Now, the second son says, yes, sir, but does nothing. Now, let me just say before we get started that while this parable is indeed directed towards the Pharisees and the elders of the people and ends with a warning, this parable should very much also serve as a warning to us who claim to believe in the one true God, as it begs the question, what about you? What about me? What are we doing, if anything, to tend to our Father's vineyard? Because I gotta say, as I look around these days at how Christianity is generally presented to this world, I gotta tell you, sometimes it's almost unrecognizable. Remember, it was a while back, we were talking about the wheat and the weeds. In case you missed that one, it was about how another landowner, who like our father today, represented God, sowed good seed in his field. And that field, like our vineyard today, represented the world. Now, if you recall, an enemy came and sowed weeds among his wheat. Now, that enemy, of course, represented Satan. And if you recall, he came while everyone was sleeping. And let me tell you, the evil one continues to sow weeds within our sleeping world, which unfortunately includes our church, because much of Christianity seems to be asleep. It's like we're people lining up at a cafeteria, piling up our trays with nothing but desserts, and then taking a good nap. I mean, this is a current state of Christianity, napping after a good dose of sugary words. Jesus loves me, this I know, because the Bible tells me so. I love you, you love me, all together now. All you need is love. And we can live our best life now. But how does this line up with enter through the narrow gate? For wide is the gate and broad is the road that leads to destruction. Or how about Luke when he says strive to enter through the narrow door? Because many, I tell you, will try to enter, but will not be able to. Now, the Greek word here for strive is agonizomai, which is where we get the word agonize or strain. Like a woman giving birth, begging the question, are we striving to enter the narrow gate? Or as Paul wrote, are we working out our salvation with fear and trembling? Because maybe it's just me, but from where I'm sitting, doesn't seem like we are. Seems like many of us are practicing a cafeteria Christianity, where you take what you want and you leave the rest. And as we're standing in this cafeteria line, we hear things like, well, I don't really like Brussels sprouts, or I think I'm going to pass on the liver and onions because I'm saving up for the peach cobbler. But you know what you never hear in this line? You will never hear anything about sin. You will never hear anything about judgment, and God forbid, nothing about hell. It seems that, theological cotton candy, right? Well, anyway, we're in the 21st chapter of Matthew, and this chapter begins with Jesus entering into Jerusalem, and he's riding on a donkey, with people lining up on the side of the roads, laying out palm branches for him to walk on, shouting things like, Hosanna in the highest, blessed is he who comes in the name of the Lord. Everybody's excited. But soon these same people will be crying, crucify, crucify. And when Jesus gets to the temple, he walks in, looks around, and cries out, my house is to be a house of prayer, yet you have made a den of thieves, and almost single-handed

0: finally starts a riot as he begins to overturn the money changer tables. Now, this must have been quite a scene, and I'm sure it drew the ire of the religious leadership. Now, the following day, as he's returning to the temple, he's hungry, and he sees this fig tree side of the road, and he goes over to the fig tree to get some figs, but the fig tree has no fruit. And he gets irritated, and he curses the fig tree, which I got to say, I've never seen him curse anything. But we're going to get back to this, because this fig tree is deeply connected with our gospel today. So Jesus shows up at the temple the next day, and the chief priests and the elders, well, you know, they meet him at the door, okay? And they're, understandably, they're very upset. And they ask him, by what authority do you do these things? Who gave you this authority? And this is big. Authority, this whole issue of authority, again, very connected with our gospel today. Whose authority am I under? You know, I remember years ago, I was babysitting my niece, Ava. I think she was maybe four. And when you're babysitting a four-year-old, your primary job is to keep them from hurting themselves, right? So I'm looking after Ava, and she's playing with all her toys, and they're strewn out all over the floor. And so I say to baby Ava, I say, you know, baby Ava, Mama's coming home. She's not going to be really happy with all these toys on the floor. You better pick them up. And she stood there, and she looked up at me. She put her hands on her little hips, and she said, you're not the boss of me. She's four. I'm thinking, where did she learn that? She didn't learn it. It's in her, just as it is in you and me. You're not the boss of me. And hidden in this cry lies a deeper question. Who is the boss of me? Is it me or is it Jesus? Who is the highest authority in my life? Again, is that me or is that Jesus? Does Jesus have authority over me? And I have to say, if we're being brutally honest here, the answer is, well, it depends. I mean, when it comes to dessert, I'm all in. But Brussels sprouts, I don't know. And I'm definitely passing on the liver and onions. This is Daily Living. I'm Father Chapin. You hang out, we'll be right back. And we'll continue to talk all about this gospel and how we can apply it into our daily living.
1: Hi, this is Father Chapin, host of Daily Living. If you feel like you're being fed by this ministry, I would ask you to prayerfully consider a partnership with Daily Living and what we're trying to do here. 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What do you say we get back to the show?
0: Welcome back to Daily Living. Jesus said to the chief priests and the elders of the people, what is your opinion? Man had two sons. He came to the first son and said, son, go and work in the vineyard today. He said in reply, I will not. But afterwards, changed his mind and went. The man came to the other son, gave the same order. He said in reply, yes, sir, but did not go. Which of the two did the father's will? So, the first son says no, but then, you know, he starts to feel bad about it, feels guilty, changes his mind, and he goes. While the second son, probably standing at attention at the time, saluting, yes, sir, but he does nothing. So the first son publicly insults his father, only to later privately honor him, while the second son publicly honors his father, only later to privately insult him. So, I mean, they're both bad. I guess the question is who's worse, but what's going on? What is Jesus trying to teach us here? What is the deeper meaning of this parable? And how can we apply this into our daily living? Well, I think that the hinge upon which this entire lesson swings can be found when after the first son says, I will not, he later changed his mind. And he went. Now, that Greek word for change of mind, metamelomai, is a very interesting word because it literally means my mind becomes your mind. So it's not just simply agreeing with you. It's my whole perspective is now becoming your perspective. And that's what's going on with his first son. His mind becomes the mind of the Father, which, as we have noted, the Father is representing God. So this is metamelomai. Now, that word is closely related to another Greek word, metanoia, which means repent. Not a word you're going to hear in the cafeteria line. Metanoia is a change in direction. I was going this way. Wasn't working too good, so now I'm going to turn and go this way. So it implies movement. It implies action. It's a verb. You got to do something. And what you got to do is not only change your thinking, metamelomai, but also change your direction, metanoia. So that's what's happening with his first son. After his father asked him to go work in the vineyard, he says no, starts feeling bad about it, has that change of mind. In other words, he was thinking about it, and instead of agreeing with himself, he becomes convicted and agrees with his father. He has metamelomai, but then the most important thing happens. He turns, he repents, he metanoias. He has a change in direction. Because, my friend, it's one thing to change your mind, and that can happen, but that's all in your head. That can happen on a Sunday morning. You can be moved by the words. You can have a metamelomai. But do you metanoia? Three frogs sitting on a log on the banks of a pond on a hot summer day. One frog decided to jump in the pond. How many frogs are left on the log? Two? No. Three. He had only made the decision to jump in. He hadn't done anything yet. Hear me when I say, my friends, this is not about your thinking. This is not about your speaking. This is about what are you willing to do about it? Jesus said to them, amen, I say to you, tax collectors and prostitutes are entering the kingdom of God before you. When John came in the way of righteousness, you did not believe in him, but the tax collectors and the prostitutes did. And even when you saw that, you did not later change your minds and believe in him. So I have a question. What exactly was John's way of righteousness that they didn't believe? Well, remember how we were talking about authority and how the religious leadership had approached Jesus and asked him, by what authority are you doing these things? And Jesus had countered with a question. He said, I'll tell you, by whose authority I do these things. But first, let

Let me ask you a question. By whose authority did John do his baptism? Was it from man or was it from God? Now, this was a brilliant, brilliant question because it put him in a pickle. Because they can't say it was from God, because if so, then why didn't they follow him? But they can't say it's from man, because the people regarded John as a prophet from God. So like any good politician, they don't answer the question. But what does Jesus mean when he says John's way of righteousness? Well, John's way of righteousness was his baptism. And the authority of his baptism was revealed how, I'll tell you how, when tax collectors and prostitutes, after getting dunked by John in the muddy waters of the Jordan, came out changed. But despite that, the chief priests and the elders, they refused to see it. They would not change their hearts. They did not have a metamolami. Because, as Isaiah said, their hearts were hardened, much like that fig tree. Oh yeah, I told you we were going to get back to this, okay? They looked really good on the outside, but they bore no fruit. My friends, the fig tree represents the second son, and so many of us who might look real good on the outside, but there's no change, and therefore there's no fruit. There might be an occasional metamelomai, okay, but there's no metanoia. We might give the appearance of being spiritual and devoted to Jesus, but we're just full of leaves and we don't bear fruit. That demonstrates that we are truly devoted to the authority of Jesus as we cry out, "You're not the boss of me." Is that you? Are you attending to your vineyard these days? The purpose of a vineyard is to bear fruit. God made you for a purpose, and that purpose is to bear fruit. And just as the grapevine was created by God to bear grapes, and the fig tree is designed by God to bear figs, you were created to bear the fruit of love, the fruit of joy, the fruit of peace, patience, kindness, the fruit of faithfulness, gentleness, self-control. But understand this, unlike the grapevine and the fig tree, who have no say in the matter, no grapevine ever woke up one day and said, "You know, I'm tired of bearing grapes. I think I'm gonna bear olives today." No fig tree woke up and said, "You know, you're not the boss of me. Today I'm going to produce apples." We, as human beings, are a different type of tree because we have free will, which can unleash that primal cry, "You're not the boss of me." Man had two sons. He came to the first and said, "Son, go and work out in the vineyard today." He said in reply, "I will not." But afterwards, he changed his mind and he went. The man came to the other son, gave the same order. He said in reply, "Yes. Yes, sir." But he didn't go. Which son are you? Yes, my friends. We are all called to bear fruit. But let me tell you something. In and of ourselves, we cannot do this. Not on our own. But if we turn our will, which is what we think, and our lives, which is what we do, over to the authority of Jesus, he will produce the fruit through you that God has designed you to bear.
If like that first son, you've been saying no for a while, but you're kind of thinking about it, maybe having a change of mind, maybe having a change of heart, if that is you, it's time to change your direction. Let me tell you, when you finally submit your life completely to Christ and come under His authority and allow Him to drive your bus, there will be no more taking what you want and leaving the rest. There will be no more just loading up on desserts, as His will become the most important thing in your life. And you will bear much fruit. Time to get out in that vineyard. Got some work to do. And all we got to do is stay connected to the vine. You know, every day in this country, somebody does something nice for somebody else. Today, why don't you let that somebody be you? Because the best vitamin for a Christian is be one. This is Daily Living. I'm Father Chapin. Hope you can come back next week and we'll do it again. Until then, I hope you let God live in your life. And I bless you in the name of the Father and of the Son and of the Holy Spirit.

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1: Saint Therese is the youngest doctor of the church. She was born in France on January 2, 1873, and is the daughter of Saint Zélie and Saint Louis. At age 15, she entered the Carmelite convent in Lisieux to give her whole life to God. She was known as the Little Flower, and she followed the Little Way, which is doing the ordinary with extraordinary love. She died on September 30th, 1897, at the age of 24, and was canonized in 1925. She is the patron saint of missionaries. Saint Therese can teach us so much about serving others in the tasks of everyday life. Saint Therese says, "Holiness consists simply in doing God's will and being just what God wants us to be." Like Saint Therese, we are called to shine God's light to others in our everyday life.

0: Well, these discussions have been fantastic. It's been so interesting to be able to have time to kind of plumb the depths a little bit of things like what is palliative care and how is it different from hospice and what is advanced care planning and how do you do it and how do you capture the conversations that we have and how do you start those conversations and all of those things have been so helpful. But, you know, we're at the point where we have to ask the question, how do you get palliative care? What are the logistics for getting it? Because now we're going to have everybody all primed to say, you know, I now am and thinking about serious chronic illness, or I've been diagnosed with it, or a loved one has. How do I get these folks, these palliative care folks? So how does it work?
1: Yeah, it's an important question. And, you know, palliative care is really different depending on where you are. In a place, you know, like Boston, we are so blessed. We're so blessed. We have so many palliative care clinicians and facilities that have palliative care. And, you know, there are places in the Midwest that may not have, you know, somebody available, and it may be a virtual visit. So it's very different. But the way that, you know, once you start thinking about palliative care, the way to actually get access to it is probably best served through your physician. Going to your primary care physician or your subspecialist and asking, hey, I've heard about palliative care. I watched this TV show with these two women who just couldn't say enough good things about it, and I want to get some of that.
0: And so we get to this really interesting moment, because here you have been really focused on, dedicated to, and both delivering palliative care, but also promoting it. You do a tremendous job teaching about it, advocating for it. You're well known for it. And the program with which you work is truthfully, it's a gold standard around the world, and people come to learn about it. And yet not all of our colleagues know about it. And the interesting thing to me is that sometimes inside the facilities where there are robust and wonderful and fairly long-standing palliative care programs, some of the folks who work in that very building don't know about it. And so I like the idea that you start the conversation. This whole series is about conversations, but you start the conversation with somebody that you know, and you say, what about? Mm-hmm. Because we've all been in the situation where, as a patient or as the person caring for a patient, they tell us what they want. And we've done a lot about consumer education and empowering the consuming public patient and all of that. But it really needs to be a conversation both to assess whether somebody even knows what you're talking about, and then to get their take on it. How about that? What that looked like?
1: So we have to do an awful lot of education with our colleagues, you know, because many, you know, were trained in the era where really palliative care was not a field of medicine that was recognized, and everybody kind of equilibrated it with hospice care. And again, all of hospice care is palliative care, but not all of palliative care is hospice. So we've actually—
0: And is that, sorry, not to interrupt, but,
1: yeah.
0: Well, I am interrupting. But the second part of that sentence is really where the emphasis needs to be understood.
1: That's right.
0: Because truly people do not, even the most wonderful and expert clinicians in their areas, do not understand that palliative care is a standalone, that isn't just the model of care in hospice care, right?
1: That's right. Palliative care can be given at any stage, at any age, in a serious illness, even if you are going for the intent of cure. I mean, you know, leukemia patients suffer so much through that induction chemotherapy, mm-hmm. and we're right there with them controlling their symptoms, and we're gonna hope that, you know, that cancer is gonna go into remission, they get a transplant, and they're cured. And we're so happy to be part of that.
0: That's wonderful. That's wonderful. That's an important distinction between hospice and palliative care. The model of care is the same in that it's multidimensional, where, as we've said so often but can't say often enough, it's about the management of physical symptoms. It's about the care of people who are on an emotional roller coaster. It's about some of the both relational and kind of practical logistics of psychosocial concerns that patients with serious illness have. Mm-hmm. And wonderfully, and not unique to Catholic institutions or Jewish facilities or any other faith-based, wonderfully, palliative care is about huge emphasis on spiritual care of the person suffering, and all of this is meant to be comprehensive of their family or their network of support as well. Patient-driven, but with a focus on the totality of the patient and the important relationships in the patient.
1: And it may be the patient or the family member that is actually initiating this conversation. Hey, what about palliative care? Could you benefit from that? Would it help to better control your symptoms? What are your worries? Just having a place to bring your worries is often relieving some of the burden of facing a serious illness.
0: You know, we live in an information age. I'm trying not to laugh because we all know the stories. We've been the patients, we've been the family members, we've taken care of the patients and dealt with the family members of people who have Googled something that they think they have or that they've been told they have, mm-hmm. and therefore come in with whatever has risen to the top of their Google search as both what they understand about their illness, but also what they think should happen about their illness. And so what I'm about to say sounds counterintuitive to having people kind of hold off on that stuff a bit. Not completely, but also not have it be the dominant driver of conversations or assumptions that this is what's going to happen because I saw it when I Googled it. But at the same time, I think it would be wonderful if people have access to information, whether at a library in a hardcover book or online, as most of us get our information now, to start to have some familiarity beyond what we're able to fit into these half-hour shows about what palliative care is and how it looks and how it works differently depending upon the patient, the illness, the social setting of the patient, the actual geographical location of the patient, etc. So that they go into the conversation with some information and some factually based questions. That's helpful. Sometimes you can even bring something and say, this is what I read. What do you think about it? Mm-hmm. I think the important thing, I think, is be nice in doing it. You know, we have to both presume that someone is not completely uninformed, even if we think that they are and have seen indications that they might be, because that immediately kind of puts us in an aggressive place. But having said that, I really do think the burden is on us as patients or as family members or as healthcare proxies to do our own homework too, and then vet it out. Mm-hmm. Have it be part of a conversation, not a challenging kind of confrontation, but an informed, to the best extent that we can be, conversation.
1: That's right. And you know, a lot of palliative care starts when there is a change in your condition. And so if you are in the hospital and you've had a change in your condition, a lot of palliative care is done in institutions, in the hospitals. Not every facility has outpatient palliative care or home-based palliative care, but there are other programs that actually do that. A lot of hospice agencies, for example, will actually also provide palliative care. And one of the things that you should do, if you're interested in that, is actually call the hospice company and, again, be curious. You know, ask them, what does palliative care mean to you? Tell me about your program. How does that differ from your hospice program?
0: That's a really important thing, because one of the things that most of us probably wouldn't actually know is, because we do see so many advertisements from both visiting nurse and home healthcare agencies, as well as hospices saying we do provide palliative care, we might think we can pick up the phone and order it like we order a pizza. And I think it's really important for our viewers to understand that palliative care is a form of medical treatment.
1: That's right.
0: And it needs to be ordered by a physician. The referral is made to palliative care by whoever is what we call your attending physician. That is, in the moment with the situation that you're in, who is your primary caretaker? It might not be the same as the person who takes care of you at home, the primary physician, but it in the moment, it generally is a referral made by that person, that attending physician. Important to know that sometimes if you're not getting to where you need to go, the beauty is that many of us do have a primary care physician out in the community who might not be involved in our hospital care, but is a great resource for conversation, for filling in the blanks, for information, mm-hmm. who knows and cares for us and appreciates being kept in the loop. And they generally are by the hospital staff, but sometimes there's a lag in that information. But the other piece is that they are our advocates. That's and so if we are talking to somebody who isn't familiar or who thinks, and we hear this a lot, you're not that sick because they're equating palliative care with hospice. There's always the primary care physician, but we cannot order, we cannot bring somebody in and say, you are now my palliative care team or specialist or nurse or whatever without that referral from a physician.
1: That's right. Yeah, that's exactly right.
0: Yeah. It's kind of interesting. We're going to now talk beyond the logistics in the coming conversations, but I'm glad we covered a couple of these points. One, that, you know, palliative care is something that can be sought, but we cannot expect everybody to know all about it, and we cannot kind of turn on the palliative care spigot by ourselves. Notice how I moved from a transportation to, I guess, plumbing now.
1: Exactly.
0: I look forward to our conversations as we get more in depth now into how we do palliative care and what are some of the issues that come up in the course of it.

0: up prayed the rosary. This month is the month of the rosary and reminds us of the importance of praying the rosary. The rosary means garland of roses. Moved by a vision of the Blessed Mother in 1214, St. Dominic devised the rosary as we know of it today. This prayer enables us to connect to Jesus through the heart of Mary. It is a powerful way for us to meditate on the life of Jesus and the great mysteries of our salvation. Through Mary, we are joined closer to her Son and our Savior, Jesus Christ. This simple and meditative prayer strengthens us deeper in our faith and brings immense peace and grace to our lives.
1: Hi everyone, I'm Kevin Elson. We have a treat for you this week as we make a return to Our Lady of Victory Basilica and National Shrine in Lackawanna, New York. This incredible basilica was built by an extraordinary man, Venerable Monsignor Nelson Baker. This basilica and the charity work that was and continues to be done in this area is a testament to this humble priest. So please join us to see the beauty of this basilica and learn more about Father Baker on Catholic TV, America's Catholic television network.
2: So one of the things that, as we're talking about how do you get to a palliative care referral, how do you get plugged into palliative care, one of the things that I think we need to address is the kind of unevenness of its accessibility. So what we want to talk about in the time that we have right now is where is a palliative care available? We've talked many times about how oftentimes diagnoses are made in the hospital, so it's happening in a hospital setting. But hospitals have different variations on the theme, so to say, and we can talk about that. People leave hospitals. We've referred to folks going to skilled nursing or to rehab. What about there? And many people choose to live with their illness and optimize their life at home. Mm-hmm. And so what about there? Another question that we might want to talk about is, for those people who live long and prosper, but with a serious illness, there's still a role for palliative care. You know, absolutely. I think about people with mental illness. I think about people who are diagnosed in childhood with an illness, and for much of their life, they've learned how to work it. They've learned how to titrate their meds. They've learned what works in terms of activity and things like that. But they're still candidates for palliative care. It just looks different, and their contacts might be more sporadic. So we want to talk about that kind of availability and accessibility. But the other piece that we want to talk about is that not everybody lives, you know, you and I are sitting, as we've alluded to, in Boston, and we are rich in resource and of both facility and palliative care specialists, but not everybody does.
3: That's right.
2: So let's talk about, first and foremost, the variability. Let's start with what we know here in Boston, which truly in many ways, when you think of the great institutions we have, and we're not plugging Boston healthcare, but it just is the reality that we've grown up with. We're both native to this area.
3: That's right.
2: And we've worked a large part of our careers in this area. Your whole career in Boston, mm-hmm. Yeah? I've been outside of the Boston area, but you know, I still think of this as my hub and have worked a lot in different capacities in Boston. We are rich, we are replete with palliative care resources, and it looks different from one hospital to another and from one kind of densely urban area to maybe a more suburban area that's still in Greater Boston or whatever. So let's talk about that.
3: Sure.
2: So that people are both prepared for it and can think about it. You know what? I think a large part of how a social movement, and I consider palliative care, it's clinical, obviously, it's a medical model and all of that. But I think particularly the way in which healthcare works now, there's as much social force as to availability of things. You know, people let their feet do the talking when they look for a facility where they have experience and we're happy, or a provider, or a specialty set of services, or whatever. So let's talk about what is the variety of availability and what it looks like.
3: Yeah, so in the hospital, and I'll talk about my institution because that's where I've been, you know, we have just a very robust inpatient palliative care team. That team consists of three separate teams that you may see on any given day, and each team consists of physicians, nurse practitioners, social workers, and spiritual care workers. I mean, it's just unbelievable, you know, how we're so blessed with these people. And each one of them is dedicated and is a clinician in palliative care. Sometimes we'll come together because we like to listen to your story. Your story is, you know, interesting to us. We have clinical

0: People listening to the symptom management part of it. We have psychosocial colleagues listening to those little nuances in your voice. What are you worried about, et cetera? And so it's really great to have an interdisciplinary team to help care for you in the hospital. And we may see you when you're in a pain crisis or having a severe symptom management, or we may just see you with a new diagnosis and give you a way to just talk about that and start those conversations about what is important to you. How do you like your information? You know, who are the people that are important in your life? Those types of things.
1: It's such a rich experience for the patient and their family. And first and foremost, that's the focus. And so that's wonderful. But I also think for all of you, the collegial atmosphere and the ability to, you know, both vent and get support and share innovative ideas, kind of cross-pollination of ideas based on what you've heard, what you've seen, what you've done, what you know, you've read, all of that. I mean, it's just an amazing experience. And quite frankly, I'm sure I've said it to you, I've said it to other people about your program. It's ideal. You know, and you know, of course, nothing's ideal. There are things that you might constantly be on the lookout to revise or change or improve or delete or whatever. But it's about as ideal as something can be in human existence and in the clinical world, the medical world in which you live and work. But that's not what everybody has. And we could go about, you know, 8 miles from there and would be in a teaching hospital, a community hospital that's even part of your system, and it looks very different. There may be physicians, there may be a dedicated nurse team, there may be dedicated, and I mean dedicated that this is what they do, they've been trained, they've gotten the additional expertise in palliative care, social workers and spiritual care staff, but there may not be. Mm-hmm. And they may not be there 24/7, and they may not be there every day. And they, do you know what I mean? There's, yes, an unevenness even in an area like we live in and, exactly, work in.
0: Exactly. Weekend coverage, nighttime coverage, it varies. And like you said, you could just go across town,
1: yes,
0: and be in an entirely different setting.
1: Yes.
0: You know, we do have a lot of learners on our team as well, which is just so great because it keeps us up to date and on our toes. But it also is a great way to provide continuity for patients and their families because the learners are there. So we have fellows, we have residents, we have fellows from other subspecialties joining us to learn about how to manage the symptoms and also do these important conversations.
1: So it's very great, rich, too, because as a teaching hospital, many of your folks will, you know, the residents and the fellows that you're referring to will leave your hospital and they will go to these community hospitals that we're talking about, but also rural hospitals that we're talking about, and they'll go to clinics, mm-hmm, and they'll go to group practices. And so, you know, for sure, you and I have been around long enough, we have seen a decided change in the seeding of palliative care all over the country.
0: Absolutely.
1: But certainly, you know, we can speak specifically to the Commonwealth of Massachusetts where we're based. And I dare say, you know, both of us work with national groups, we've been part of national programs, sat on national boards, and it's happening everywhere.
0: Mm-hmm.
1: Having said that, you know, we have to fully recognize that there will still be people going to your hospital or to some of these other places that we're describing and ask about palliative care and they'll get a, huh? So people need to be somewhat self-advocates about this. You know,
0: absolutely,
1: we started to touch on that in the conversations with their own physicians, but certainly as they go into an institution, they need to be self-advocates and be ready to have to kind of carry the load of informing people and showing something. There's a responsibility again for our healthcare and how we manage it.
0: That's right. And you know, you don't always end up in the hospital. And so you can't just get palliative care in a hospital. So there are some outpatient programs. We have an outpatient clinic. It happens to be located in the cancer center. And so, you know, we are able to follow patients who have been in the hospital who are now feeling better, where we can continue those important conversations and also fine-tune their symptom management. We can go up and see people when they're getting their chemotherapy infusion and, you know, not cause any burden of extra visits. We will come to you where you are when you are in the building and just try to make things better for you. Again, it's all about living well for as long as you have.
1: It's wonderful. And the great news is, again, you know, I alluded to the fact that we've been around and we work with a lot of different groups. And I'm really happy to say that I know of many systems here in Massachusetts, but also across the country, where they're primarily focused on elder care. And they have long-term care facilities across the spectrum of elder care. So from the kind of acute short-term rehab setting to the quite lengthy and where people go to end their lives for however many weeks, months, or years that means in a long-term care setting. And they are now implementing palliative care programs. They're training their staff to do it. Their medical directors are really doing wonderful, innovative things in palliative care in the long-term care setting. The same is true. We see the ads, all of us do, for home care services, for VNA, visiting nurse associations, and hospices, as you mentioned, where they are no longer just doing care of the dying and end of life, but you have to do your homework about it, but they are also offering palliative care services. I think, you know, the cautionary tale here is be assertive and advocative. You have to speak up for yourself and your loved ones, and that's true in a lot of life, so it's not a big deal here. But do so in an informed fashion. Mm-hmm. Make sure that you know, kind of do your homework. We live in an information age, and so it's easy enough to Google. I keep my iPad here to keep us on track, but it's a good AV resource to kind of point out too. But the other piece is understand that there will be kind of an ebb and flow. You know, as I said, I think of the system you're lucky enough in the facility, specific facility where you work, to be blessed with an amazing program and be instrumental in contributing to it and growing it and all of that. But you also are wonderful in sharing the wealth of knowledge, experience, and opportunity with people who will go back to their own communities. So what we as the lay public need to know, I'm wearing that hat right now, is that we won't find everywhere what you have.
0: That's right.
1: We may find a nurse or a physician or a part-time one of each, and maybe not even that, and an office that's very much often empty because that's not their only job. There are many opportunities, though, in addition to the various settings that we talked about. There's also, we've all learned over the last little bit, that telehealth works. Mm-hmm. You know, I think people in rural areas have long been used to communicating by phone or online with physicians, with nurse practitioners, with nurses, physician assistants. I think that will continue and grow because we've seen even in a densely populated urban area that's an opportunity.
0: That's right, and we're doing some of that as well at Massachusetts General Hospital. You know, we have started using telehealth, and I'll tell you, it's actually, you know, maybe it's not quite as great as being able to hold somebody's hand or, you know, to really look them straight in the eye when you're having challenging conversations, but it also gives you an insight into what is home life like? Who is there with you? You know, when you're looking for medications, they can just take the bottle and hold it right up to the camera. I need a refill of this. It's actually been a really nice innovation.
1: I so agree with you. And I think two things, even as you're saying, because it does have that distance, that sometimes makes it easier for people to talk, right? And have the difficult conversations. So, you know, there's a little good and bad in everything. Mm-hmm. But the idea that people will have opportunity to have access to avail themselves of this wonderful model of care when they might not otherwise have been able to or have been able to bring themselves to, I think is a fantastic opportunity that, you know, we've kind of stumbled upon by recent circumstances, but it wasn't even new then. As I said, you know, talk to our rural friends and colleagues. They have been doing that kind of distance learning, distance caring, distance communication for quite a while, and we've kind of just tipped to that. It's kind of interesting, you know, we're rapidly both increasing and enlarging circles, but also closing loops. Mm-hmm. I'm full of cliches, but the conversation has been rich and wonderful, and I thank you so much, and I look forward to our next session.

when St. Paul wrote to the church in Corinth, explaining his mission among them. He told them, "When I came to you, brethren, I did not come proclaiming to you the testimony of God in lofty words or wisdom. For I decided to know nothing among you except Jesus Christ and Him crucified." Paul places the crucifixion at the very heart of the mission and message of Jesus. It is evident from the words and actions of Jesus that He intended to go to the cross. This was not an accidental event. It was with the crucifixion in mind that God became a man in the first place. Why was this? What was Jesus doing by going to the cross? First, He was dealing with human guilt by offering Himself as the perfect sacrifice, as an expiation for all the sins of the world. And second, He was going into battle and breaking the slavery that held us captive by destroying the devil's power over us. That is why we Christians do not view the cross as a tragedy, but as a great victory. The cross of Christ is the interpretive key that explains everything that happens in the world. From the greatest movements of human history, down to the personal hopes and struggles of each of our lives. To tell the story of Jesus' life and omit the crucifixion would be to leave out the most important part that gave meaning to all the rest. You cannot say it any more strongly than Jesus Himself did. "He who does not take his cross and follow me is not worthy of me."

0: St. Thérèse is the youngest doctor of the church. She was born in France on January 2, 1873, and is the daughter of St. Zélie and St. Louis. At age 15, she entered the Carmelite convent in Lisieux to give her whole life to God. She was known as the Little Flower, and she followed the Little Way, which is doing the ordinary with extraordinary love. She died on September 30th, 1897, at the age of 24, and was canonized in 1925. She is the patron saint of missionaries. St. Thérèse can teach us so much about serving others in the tasks of everyday life. St. Thérèse says, "Holiness consists simply in doing God's will and being just what God wants us to be." Like St. Thérèse, we are called to shine God's light to others in our everyday life.
1: In the Gospel of John, Jesus tells his disciples that his flesh is true food and his blood is true drink. Though we can't see this reality with our eyes, we believe that at every Mass, the bread and wine truly become the body and blood of Jesus Christ.
2: For this is my body.
1: In Presencia, we'll look at stories of Eucharistic miracles, times when the reality of the true presence became perceptible to the senses. You'll hear about consecrated bread that began to bleed, wine that became blood, scientific studies which found human heart tissue in communion hosts, and more. Watch Presencia right here on Catholic TV.
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4: My parents are doing well. I'll tell you what, my dad, who's 84, will tell you he's like 87. 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
5: You look great!
4: Look at you! 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
5: Oh my
4: like
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1: Your spirit.
0: And I greet you with great joy this day as we honor the patroness of Catholic TV on this day that the whole church remembers her holiness, her simplicity, her attachment to the importance of little things and the science of love, because she has been proclaimed a doctor of the church. We offer this Mass for the members of our benefactors and our bequest society. And so, brothers and sisters, let us begin this Mass by acknowledging our sins, and so prepare ourselves to celebrate again the sacred mysteries. Lord Jesus, you came to gather the nations into the peace of God's kingdom. Lord, have mercy.
2: Lord, have mercy.
0: You come to us in word and sacrament to strengthen us in holiness. Christ, have mercy.
2: Christ, have mercy.
0: You will come again in glory with salvation for your people. Lord, have mercy.
2: Lord, have mercy.
0: May Almighty God have mercy on us, forgive us our sins, and bring us to life everlasting. Amen. Amen. Let us pray. O God, who open your kingdom to those who are humble and to little ones, lead us to follow trustingly in the little way of Saint Therese, so that through her intercession we may see your eternal glory revealed. Through our Lord Jesus Christ, your Son, who lives and reigns with you in the unity of the Holy Spirit,

0: A reading from the book of the prophet Isaiah. Rejoice with Jerusalem, and be glad because of her, all you who love her. Exult, exult with her, all you who are mourning over her. Oh, that you may suck fully of the milk of her comfort, that you may nurse with delight at her abundant breasts. For thus says the Lord, lo, I will spread prosperity over her like a river, and the wealth of the nations like an overflowing torrent. As nurslings, you shall be carried in her arms and fondled in her lap. As a mother comforts her son, so will I comfort you. In Jerusalem, you shall find your comfort. When you see this, your heart shall rejoice, and your bodies flourish like the grass. The Lord's power shall be known to his servants. The word of the Lord.
1: Thanks be to God.

0: The Lord be with you.
1: And with your spirit.
0: A reading from the Holy Gospel according to Matthew.
1: Glory to you, O
0: Lord. The disciples approached Jesus and said, "Who is the greatest in the kingdom of heaven?" He called a child over, placed it in their midst, and said, "Amen, I say to you, unless you turn and become like children, you will not enter the kingdom of heaven. Whoever humbles himself like this child is the greatest in the kingdom of heaven." The Gospel of the Lord.
1: Praise to you, Lord Jesus Christ.
0: Well, on this feast of our patroness here at Catholic TV, I want to offer Mass, as I mentioned earlier, for all the members of our Bequest Society. They, like so many of you, have committed themselves to a future strengthening of Catholic TV, and for that, I am personally grateful. It's not a small thing that they've made this commitment. However, in some cases, small things are actually quite grand indeed. This morning, the gospel asks a question the disciples asked Jesus: who is the greatest in the kingdom of heaven? And the Lord does not point to the strongest or the most learned or the most noticed, but instead he calls over a child and places the child there before them and says, "I say to you, unless you become like little children, you will not enter the kingdom of heaven. Whoever humbles himself like this child is the greatest in the kingdom." And that is Therese. That's her whole life. That's her whole doctrine. And one lesson that she still teaches, this youthful doctor of the church, is that the all-powerful God is interested in every detail of our lives. He is interested in what we were thinking about before Mass began today, and what we maybe dread about the day before us, or some quiet secret fear that we hold deep within. Every detail for every one of us. In her own short life, in every little thing, Therese tried to be obedient to God's desire for her and to imitate through all of that, to imitate the Lord Jesus, not in grand gestures necessarily, but in the ordinary and the sometimes hidden things, the stuff that few people notice. She turned. She became like a child each day, small, trusting, hidden, content to be among others without needing to be number one, to be first. When Pope St. John Paul II named Therese a doctor of the church, he said that she taught us the science of love, the science of love. And the theorem is this: God has loved us first. We can know that love. We can experience it. We can live in it, but we cannot earn it. We cannot merit it. We can only receive it as a free gift, the way that a child receives. Therese once wrote, "My mission is to make God loved. My mission will begin after my death. I will spend my heaven doing good on earth. I will let fall a shower of roses." I believe that she wants that for us today on her feast. Quietly, I know she would want us to follow the Lord Jesus as she did in all of the little things of this day, to humble ourselves like the child that Jesus set in the midst of the 12, to enter the kingdom, not by climbing, but by turning. We really do have a great friend in heaven, someone who prays for us, someone who urges us on, and not with a lot of noise, but with the quiet gentleness of a sister. Holy Therese, little flower, our sister in heaven, pray. pray for us.

0: And so with confidence in God's love and his care for us in all things, let us turn to the Lord now with all of our needs and ask that he hear and answer our prayers.
1: That God may govern and preserve his holy church, we pray to the Lord. Lord, hear our prayer. For peace and unity in the whole Christian world, we pray to the Lord. Lord, hear our prayer. For the return to the faith of all those who have strayed from the truth, we pray to the Lord. Lord, hear our prayer. That we may be preserved and protected from all manner of natural disasters, we pray to the Lord. Lord, hear our prayer. That we may be delivered from anger, hatred, and all ill will, we pray to the Lord.
2: Lord, hear our prayer.
1: That Almighty God may grant comfort, consolation, and the remission of sins to all those who are nearing the end of their lives and all those who have gone before us, we pray to the Lord.
2: Lord, hear our prayer.
0: And for all the members of our Bequest Society and for all those who so generously support the work of the Catholic TV Network under the patronage of St. Thérèse of Lisieux, we pray to the Lord. Hear and answer our many prayers, Lord, through Christ our Lord. Amen.

0: Pray, brothers and sisters, that my sacrifice and yours will be acceptable to God, the Almighty Father.
1: May the Lord accept the sacrifice at your hands for the praise and glory of his name, for our good and the good of all his holy church.
0: As we proclaim your wonders in St. Therese, O Lord, we humbly implore your majesty that as her merits were pleasing to you, so too our dutiful service may find favor in your sight.

Lord, Holy Father, Almighty and Eternal God, for in the saints who consecrated themselves to Christ for the sake of the kingdom of heaven, it is right to celebrate the wonders of your providence, by which you call human nature back to its original holiness, and bring us to experience on this earth the gifts you promised.

You are indeed holy, O Lord, the fount of all holiness. Make holy, therefore, these gifts, we pray, by sending down your Spirit upon them like the dewfall, so that they may become for us the body and the blood of our Lord Jesus Christ. At the time he was betrayed and entered willingly into his passion, he took bread and, giving thanks, broke it and gave it to his disciples, saying, "Take this, all of you, and eat of it, for this is my body, which will be given up for you."

In a similar way, when supper was ended, he took the chalice. And once more, giving thanks, he gave it to his disciples, saying, "Take this, all of you, and drink from it. For this is the chalice of my blood, the blood of the new and eternal covenant, which will be poured out for you and for many for the forgiveness of sins. Do this in memory of me."

Therefore, as we celebrate the memorial of his death and resurrection, we offer you, Lord, the bread of life and the chalice of salvation, giving thanks that you have held us worthy to be in your presence and minister to you. Humbly, we pray that, partaking of the body and the blood of Christ, we may be gathered into one by the Holy Spirit. Remember, Lord, your church spread throughout the world, and bring her to the fullness of charity, together with Leo, our Pope, Richard, our Bishop, me, your unworthy servant, and all the clergy. Remember also our brothers and sisters who have fallen asleep in the hope of the resurrection, and all who have died in your mercy. Welcome them into the light of your face. Have mercy on us all, we pray, that with the Blessed Virgin Mary, Mother of God, with Blessed Joseph, her spouse, with the blessed apostles, Saint Therese of Lisieux, and all the saints who have pleased you throughout the ages, we may merit to be co-heirs to eternal life, and may praise and glorify you through your Son, Jesus Christ.

0: Lord Jesus Christ, who said to your apostles, "Peace I leave you, my peace I give you," look not on our sins, but on the faith of your church, and graciously grant her peace and unity in accordance with your will, who live and reign forever and ever. Amen. The peace of the Lord be with you always.
1: And with your spirit.
0: And let us offer a sign of Christ's peace.
1: Peace be with you.

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Behold him who takes away the sins of the world. Blessed are those called to the supper of the Lamb. Lord, I am not worthy that you should enter under my roof, but only say the word, and my soul shall be healed.

Let us pray. May the sacrament we have received, O Lord, kindle in us the force of that love with which Saint Therese dedicated herself to you,

Well, happy feast day, everyone. The patroness of Catholic TV, we have honored, and we will follow her little way. The Lord be with you. And may the blessing of Almighty God descend upon you, the Father, the Son, and the Holy Spirit. Amen. Amen. Go in peace, glorifying the Lord by your life. Thanks be to God.

We have worshiped God, the Father, the Son, and the Holy Spirit. The Lord has invited us to the altar, and this great prayer has brought benefit to ourselves, the church, and the whole world. 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

Saint Michael the Archangel, defend us in battle. Be our protection against the wickedness and snares of the devil. May God rebuke him, we humbly pray. And do thou, O Prince of the Heavenly Host, by the power of God, cast into hell Satan and all the evil spirits who prowl through the world seeking the ruin of souls.

Hello, I'm Bishop Reed. Thank you for joining me in praying the Holy Rosary today and meditating, as we will, on the luminous mysteries of the Rosary. I'm here in the Sheen Museum in Peoria. The Sheen Museum is maintained by the Archbishop Fulton John Sheen Foundation and has a fantastic display of artifacts from the Archbishop's life and ministry because of the generosity of many donors. Fulton Sheen never forgot his roots here in Peoria, his home diocese. This museum is located in the Spalding

building pastoral center on the same historic campus where he went to grade school, to Spalding High School. And only one block away is the Cathedral of St. Mary of the Immaculate Conception, where he, as a young boy, served Mass. We received his first Holy Communion, and where he was ordained a priest on September 20th, 1919. And so as we meditate on these luminous mysteries, I ask you also to consider how Archbishop Fulton Sheen was a man of the church, a man of others, a man of his community here in Peoria, a man of media, and certainly a man of prayer. As we pray, in the name of the Father, and of the Son, and of the Holy Spirit, amen. I believe in God, the Father Almighty, creator of heaven and earth, and in Jesus Christ, his only Son, our Lord, who was conceived by the Holy Spirit, born of the Virgin Mary, suffered under Pontius Pilate, was crucified, died, and was buried. He descended into hell. On the third day, he rose again from the dead. He ascended into heaven and is seated at the right hand of God, the Father Almighty. From there, he shall come to judge the living and the dead. I believe in the Holy Spirit, the Holy Catholic Church, the communion of saints, the forgiveness of sins, the resurrection of the body, and life everlasting. Amen. Our Father, who art in heaven, hallowed be thy name. Thy kingdom come, thy will be done, on earth as it is in heaven. Give us this day our daily bread, and forgive us our trespasses, as we forgive those who trespass against us. And lead us not into temptation, but deliver us from evil. Amen. Hail Mary, full of grace, the Lord is with thee. Blessed art thou among women, and blessed is the fruit of thy womb, Jesus. Holy Mary, Mother of God, pray for us sinners, now and at the hour of our death. Amen. Hail Mary, full of grace, the Lord is with thee. Blessed art thou among women, and blessed is the fruit of thy womb, Jesus. Holy Mary, Mother of God, pray for us sinners, now and at the hour of our death. Amen. Hail Mary, full of grace, the Lord is with thee. Blessed art thou among women, and blessed is the fruit of thy womb, Jesus. Holy Mary, Mother of God, pray for us sinners, now and at the hour of our death. Amen. Glory be to the Father, and to the Son, and to the Holy Spirit, as it was in the beginning, is now, and ever shall be, world without end. Amen. O my Jesus, forgive us our sins. Save us from the fires of hell. Lead all souls into heaven, especially those in most need of thy mercy. The first luminous mystery, the baptism of Jesus in the Jordan. This particular section of the Sheen Museum is focused on Archbishop Sheen as a man of the church. And in baptism, each one of us was immersed in Christ and became part of the church, his body. Fulton Sheen was known to love the church deeply. He was a friend of popes, specifically Pope St. John the 23rd and Pope St. John Paul II. And he participated in the Second Vatican Council and was a great promoter of the Council and its teachings. In fact, he was often quoted as saying that when he was present at the Council, he deeply felt the presence of the Holy Spirit. As we meditate upon this luminous mystery, the baptism of Jesus, we recall our own baptism, that we too, like Archbishop Sheen, are people of the church. And so we pray, Our Father, who art in heaven, hallowed be thy name. Thy kingdom come, thy will be done on earth as it is in heaven. Give us this day our daily bread, and forgive us our trespasses, as we forgive those who trespass against us. And lead us not into temptation, but deliver us from evil. Amen. Hail Mary, full of grace, the Lord is with thee. Blessed art thou among women, and blessed is the fruit of thy womb, Jesus. Holy Mary, Mother of God, pray for us sinners, now and at the hour of our death. Amen. Hail Mary, full of grace, the Lord is with thee. Blessed art thou among women, and blessed is the fruit of thy womb, Jesus. Holy Mary, Mother of God, pray for us sinners, now and at the hour of our death. Amen. Hail Mary, full of grace, the Lord is with thee. Blessed art thou among women, and blessed is the fruit of thy womb, Jesus. Holy Mary, Mother of God, pray for us sinners, now and at the hour of our death. Amen. Hail Mary, full of grace, the Lord is with thee. Blessed art thou among women, and blessed is the fruit of thy womb, Jesus. Holy Mary, Mother of God, pray for us sinners, now and at the hour of our death. Amen.
Hail Mary, full of grace, the Lord is with thee. Blessed art thou among women, and blessed is the fruit of thy womb, Jesus. Holy Mary, Mother of God, pray for us sinners, now and at the hour of our death. Amen. Hail Mary, full of grace, the Lord is with thee. Blessed art thou among women, and blessed is the fruit of thy womb, Jesus. Holy Mary, Mother of God, pray for us sinners, now and at the hour of our death. Amen. Hail Mary, full of grace, the Lord is with thee. Blessed art thou among women, and blessed is the fruit of thy womb, Jesus. Holy Mary, Mother of God, pray for us sinners, now and at the hour of our death. Amen. Hail Mary, full of grace, the Lord is with thee. Blessed art thou among women, and blessed is the fruit of thy womb, Jesus. Holy Mary, Mother of God, pray for us sinners, now and at the hour of our death. Amen. Hail Mary, full of grace, the Lord is with thee. Blessed art thou among women, and blessed is the fruit of thy womb, Jesus. Holy Mary, Mother of God, pray for us sinners, now and at the hour of our death. Amen. Hail Mary, full of grace, the Lord is with thee. Blessed art thou among women, and blessed is the fruit of thy womb, Jesus. Holy Mary, Mother of God, pray for us sinners, now and at the hour of our death. Amen. Glory be to the Father, and to the Son, and to the Holy Spirit, as it was in the beginning, is now, and ever shall be, world without end. Amen. O my Jesus, forgive us our sins, save us from the fires of hell. Lead all souls into heaven, especially those who are in most need of thy mercy. Fulton Sheen once said, "I don't want my life to be mine. I want it to be Christ's."

The second luminous mystery, the wedding feast at Cana. We know that Jesus performed the first of his great miracles or signs by changing water into wine. It was a simple gesture of care for the people at that celebration and respect for his own mother who asked. This part of the Sheen Museum focuses on Archbishop Sheen as a man for others, and certainly he was. In his many years as national director of the propagation of the faith, his focus was on the people of this world. Even this missionary rosary, this is one of the first of his missionary rosaries that he somewhat invented as a way to remind people of the five continents, the people living all across the globe who too are part of God's family. Likewise, in this exhibit is the wartime prayer book that was given out to literally hundreds of thousands of soldiers as they went into harm's way, a way of Fulton Sheen caring for them too. And so, like Fulton Sheen, we seek to be people for others. Based on our baptismal calling and fueled by our prayer, let us pray this second luminous mystery of the rosary as we say together, Our Father, who art in heaven, hallowed be thy name. Thy kingdom come, thy will be done on earth as it is in heaven. Give us this day our daily bread and forgive us our trespasses as we forgive those who trespass against us. And lead us not into temptation, but deliver us from evil. Amen. Hail Mary, full of grace, the Lord is with thee. Blessed art thou among women, and blessed is the fruit of thy womb, Jesus. Holy Mary, Mother of God, pray for us sinners, now and at the hour of our death. Amen. Hail Mary, full of grace, the Lord is with thee. Blessed art thou among women, and blessed is the fruit of thy womb, Jesus. Holy Mary, Mother of God, pray for us sinners, now and at the hour of our death. Amen. Hail Mary, full of grace, the Lord is with thee. Blessed art thou among women, and blessed is the fruit of thy womb, Jesus. Holy Mary, Mother of God, pray for us sinners, now and at the hour of our death. Amen. Hail Mary, full of grace, the Lord is with thee. Blessed art thou among women, and blessed is the fruit of thy womb, Jesus. Holy Mary, Mother of God, pray for us sinners, now and at the hour of our death. Amen. Hail Mary, full of grace, the Lord is with thee. Blessed art thou among women, and blessed is the fruit of thy womb, Jesus. Holy Mary, Mother of God, pray for us sinners, now and at the hour of our death. Amen. Hail Mary, full of grace, the Lord is with thee. Blessed art thou among women, and blessed is the fruit of thy womb, Jesus. Holy Mary, Mother of God, pray for us sinners, now and at the hour of our death. Amen. Hail Mary, full of grace, the Lord is with thee. Blessed art thou among women, and blessed is the fruit of thy womb, Jesus. Holy Mary, Mother of God, pray for us sinners, now and at the hour of our death. Amen. Hail Mary, full of grace, the Lord is with thee. Blessed art thou among women.

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Holy Mary, Mother of God, pray for us sinners, now and at the hour of our death. Amen. Hail Mary, full of grace, the Lord is with thee. Blessed art thou among women, and blessed is the fruit of thy womb, Jesus. Holy Mary, Mother of God, pray for us sinners, now and at the hour of our death.

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Amen. O my Jesus, forgive us our sins, save us from the fires of hell, lead all souls into heaven, especially those in most need of thy mercy. I'm privileged today to be wearing the pectoral cross that's usually on display here. It is the cross that Fulton Sheen often wore when he would visit the missions all around the world. And as Archbishop Sheen was fond of saying, the missions are the love of my life. The third luminous mystery, the proclamation of the kingdom. We meditate on this mystery in the section of the Sheen Museum dedicated to Archbishop Sheen as a man of Peoria. He loved this city. He was baptized here. He received his first Holy Communion. This is a holy card from that event. He served Mass in the cathedral. He was ordained a priest there. And when he returned from studies, he was assigned as pastor of St. Patrick's Parish. We have some of the vestments that he wore, along with other artifacts of his love for this place. We see in our local community glimpses of the kingdom of heaven. And so let us pray for the coming of that kingdom as we say, Our Father who art in heaven, hallowed be thy name. Thy kingdom come, thy will be done on earth as it is in heaven. Give us this day our daily bread, and forgive us our trespasses as we forgive those who trespass against us. And lead us not into temptation, but deliver us from evil. Amen. Hail Mary, full of grace, the Lord is with thee. Blessed art thou among women, and blessed is the fruit of thy womb, Jesus. Holy Mary, Mother of God, pray for us sinners, now and at the hour of our death. Amen. Hail Mary, full of grace, the Lord is with thee. Blessed art thou among women, and blessed is the fruit of thy womb, Jesus. Holy Mary, Mother of God, pray for us sinners, now and at the hour of our death. Amen. Hail Mary, full of grace, the Lord is with thee. Blessed art thou among women, and blessed is the fruit of thy womb, Jesus. Holy Mary, Mother of God, pray for us sinners, now and at the hour of our death. Amen. Hail Mary, full of grace, the Lord is with thee. Blessed art thou among women, and blessed is the fruit of thy womb, Jesus. Holy Mary, Mother of God, pray for us sinners, now and at the hour of our death. Amen. Hail Mary, full of grace, the Lord is with thee. Blessed art thou among women, and blessed is the fruit of thy womb, Jesus. Holy Mary, Mother of God, pray for us sinners, now and at the hour of our death. Amen. Hail Mary, full of grace, the Lord is with thee. Blessed art thou among women, and blessed is the fruit of thy womb, Jesus. Holy Mary, Mother of God, pray for us sinners, now and at the hour of our death. Amen. Hail Mary, full of grace, the Lord is with thee. Blessed art thou among women, and blessed is the fruit of thy womb, Jesus. Holy Mary, Mother of God, pray for us sinners, now and at the hour of our death. Amen. Hail Mary, full of grace, the Lord is with thee. Blessed art thou among women, and blessed is the fruit of thy womb, Jesus. Holy Mary, Mother of God, pray for us sinners, now and at the hour of our death. Amen. Hail Mary, full of grace, the Lord is with thee. Blessed art thou among women, and blessed is the fruit of thy womb, Jesus. Holy Mary, Mother of God, pray for us sinners, now and at the hour of our death. Amen. Hail Mary, full of grace, the Lord is with thee. Blessed art thou among women, and blessed is the fruit of thy womb, Jesus. Holy Mary, Mother of God, pray for us sinners, now and at the hour of our death. Amen. Glory be to the Father, and to the Son, and to the Holy Spirit, as it was in the beginning, is now, and ever shall be, world without end. Amen. O my Jesus, forgive us our sins, save us from the fires of hell, lead all souls into heaven, especially those in most need of thy mercy. Fulton Sheen was the first American to study at Louvain, and when he was asked where he wanted to complete his studies, he said, I want to study at home. And so he came back here to Peoria, a place that he loved. Home is where the heart is, and we look forward to being in our eternal home, in the kingdom of God. The fourth luminous mystery, the Transfiguration. We know from the Gospels that Jesus took Peter, James, and John up to a high place, and there he was completely changed in appearance, transfigured. He showed them his glory, and he did this to give them encouragement and hope for the days ahead. Archbishop Sheen was certainly a man of the media, the section of the Sheen Museum dedicated to his work in radio and television. And through that work, he literally transfigured millions of people's lives by the unique way he combined his

knowledge of theology and scripture, his deep love for the church, for all things Catholic, for Jesus himself. He used that and his own personality to change other people's lives, to bring them closer to the Lord. As a matter of fact, he was so good at it, he won an Emmy in 1953 as an outstanding television personality. As we remember his work in radio and television and meditating upon the mystery of the Transfiguration, we pray. Our Father who art in heaven, hallowed be thy name. Thy kingdom come, thy will be done on earth as it is in heaven. Give us this day our daily bread, and forgive us our trespasses as we forgive those who trespass against us. And lead us not into temptation, but deliver us from evil. Amen. Hail Mary, full of grace, the Lord is with thee. Blessed art thou among women, and blessed is the fruit of thy womb, Jesus. Holy Mary, Mother of God, pray for us sinners, now and at the hour of our death. Amen. Hail Mary, full of grace, the Lord is with thee. Blessed art thou among women, and blessed is the fruit of thy womb, Jesus. Holy Mary, Mother of God, pray for us sinners, now and at the hour of our death. Amen. Hail Mary, full of grace, the Lord is with thee. Blessed art thou among women, and blessed is the fruit of thy womb, Jesus. Holy Mary, Mother of God, pray for us sinners, now and at the hour of our death. Amen. Hail Mary, full of grace, the Lord is with thee. Blessed art thou among women, and blessed is the fruit of thy womb, Jesus. Holy Mary, Mother of God, pray for us sinners, now and at the hour of our death. Amen. Hail Mary, full of grace, the Lord is with thee. Blessed art thou among women, and blessed is the fruit of thy womb, Jesus. Holy Mary, Mother of God, pray for us sinners, now and at the hour of our death. Amen. Hail Mary, full of grace, the Lord is with thee. Blessed art thou among women, and blessed is the fruit of thy womb, Jesus. Holy Mary, Mother of God, pray for us sinners, now and at the hour of our death. Amen. Hail Mary, full of grace, the Lord is with thee. Blessed art thou among women, and blessed is the fruit of thy womb, Jesus. Holy Mary, Mother of God, pray for us sinners, now and at the hour of our death. Amen. Hail Mary, full of grace, the Lord is with thee. Blessed art thou among women, and blessed is the fruit of thy womb, Jesus. Holy Mary, Mother of God, pray for us sinners, now and at the hour of our death. Amen. Hail Mary, full of grace, the Lord is with thee. Blessed art thou among women, and blessed is the fruit of thy womb, Jesus. Holy Mary, Mother of God, pray for us sinners, now and at the hour of our death. Amen. Hail Mary, full of grace, the Lord is with thee. Blessed art thou among women, and blessed is the fruit of thy womb, Jesus. Holy Mary, Mother of God, pray for us sinners, now and at the hour of our death. Amen. Glory be to the Father, and to the Son, and to the Holy Spirit, as it was in the beginning, is now, and ever shall be, world without end. Amen. O my Jesus, forgive us our sins. Save us from the fires of hell. Lead all souls into heaven, especially those who are in most need of thy mercy. This man of media always wanted people to know God's love for them. As he concluded every broadcast, he would say, God love you. The final luminous mystery, the institution of the Most Holy Eucharist. We know the Mass is the greatest prayer that we have, and it was so central, the Mass and the Holy Eucharist, to the life of Fulton Sheen, who is certainly a man of prayer. The section of the Sheen Museum dedicated to his life of prayer and his love for the Lord, especially in the Holy Eucharist. In fact, he was known to each day do a holy hour before the Blessed Sacrament. He often sat in this chair in his private chapel when he was Bishop of Rochester. But behind me in this section of the museum are artifacts from his love of prayer. First of all, his devotion to the Blessed Mother and the Rosary. But he was by ritual, so he celebrated the Byzantine liturgy and also the Roman Rite. And his love for the Eucharist came right from here in Peoria, just a block away. He was baptized, received his first Holy Communion, and learned to serve Mass at the Cathedral of St. Mary's, and then was ordained a priest there. As we think about this man of prayer, and as we try to be people of prayer, let's meditate on this fourth mystery of the luminous mysteries, that of the institution of the Holy Eucharist, as we pray.
Our Father, who art in heaven, hallowed be thy name. Thy kingdom come, thy will be done on earth as it is in heaven. Give us this day our daily bread, and forgive us our trespasses as we forgive those who trespass against us. And lead us not into temptation, but deliver us from evil. Amen. Hail Mary, full of grace, the Lord is with thee. Blessed art thou among women, and blessed is the fruit of thy womb, Jesus. Holy Mary, Mother of God, pray for us sinners, now and at the hour of our death. Amen. Hail Mary, full of grace, the Lord is with thee. Blessed art thou among women, and blessed is the fruit of thy womb, Jesus. Holy Mary, Mother of God, pray for us sinners, now and at the hour of our death. Amen. Hail Mary, full of grace, the Lord is with thee. Blessed art thou among women, and blessed is the fruit of thy womb, Jesus. Holy Mary, Mother of God, pray for us sinners, now and at the hour of our death. Amen. Hail Mary, full of grace, the Lord is with thee. Blessed art thou among women, and blessed is the fruit of thy womb, Jesus. Holy Mary, Mother of God, pray for us sinners, now and at the hour of our death. Amen. Hail Mary, full of grace, the Lord is with thee. Blessed art thou among women, and blessed is the fruit of thy womb, Jesus. Holy Mary, Mother of God, pray for us sinners, now and at the hour of our death. Amen. Hail Mary, full of grace, the Lord is with thee. Blessed art thou among women, and blessed is the fruit of thy womb, Jesus. Holy Mary, Mother of God, pray for us sinners, now and at the hour of our death. Amen. Hail Mary, full of grace, the Lord is with thee. Blessed art thou among women, and blessed is the fruit of thy womb, Jesus. Holy Mary, Mother of God, pray for us sinners, now and at the hour of our death. Amen. Hail Mary, full of grace, the Lord is with thee. Blessed art thou among women, and blessed is the fruit of thy womb, Jesus. Holy Mary, Mother of God, pray for us sinners, now and at the hour of our death. Amen. Hail Mary, full of grace, the Lord is with thee. Blessed art thou among women, and blessed is the fruit of thy womb, Jesus. Holy Mary, Mother of God, pray for us sinners, now and at the hour of our death. Amen. Hail Mary, full of grace, the Lord is with thee. Blessed art thou among women, and blessed is the fruit of thy womb, Jesus. Holy Mary, Mother of God, pray for us sinners, now and at the hour of our death. Amen. Glory be to the Father, and to the Son, and to the Holy Spirit, as it was in the beginning, is now, and ever shall be, world without end. Amen. O my Jesus, forgive us our sins, save us from the fires of hell, lead all souls into heaven, especially those who are in most need of thy mercy. Our love for the Lord, our love for the Eucharist, our commitment to prayer takes time. And Fulton Sheen was fond of saying that it doesn't take much time to make us saints. It only requires much love. Hail, Holy Queen, Mother of Mercy, our life, our sweetness, and our hope. To thee do we cry, poor banished children of Eve. To thee do we send up our sighs, mourning and weeping in this valley of tears. Turn then, most gracious advocate, thine eyes of mercy toward us. And after this, our exile, show unto us the blessed fruit of thy womb, Jesus. O clement, O loving, O sweet Virgin Mary, pray for us, O Holy Mother of God, that we may be made worthy of the promises of Christ. Let us pray. O God, whose only begotten Son, by whose life, death, and resurrection has purchased for us the rewards of eternal life, grant, we beseech you, that by meditating on these mysteries of the most holy rosary of the Blessed Virgin Mary, that we may both imitate what they contain and obtain what they promise, through the same Christ our Lord. Amen. May the souls of the faithful departed, through the mercy of God, rest in peace. Holy Mother, with thy loving child, thy blessing give to us this day. In the name of the Father, and of the Son, and of the Holy Spirit. Amen. Well, thank you for praying with me and meditating as we have on the luminous mysteries of the Most Holy Rosary of the Blessed Virgin Mary here in the Sheen Museum in the heart of his home diocese of Peoria. And as Fulton Sheen was fond of ending every broadcast, God love you.

0: St. Thérèse is the youngest doctor of the church. She was born in France on January 2, 1873, and is the daughter of St. Zélie and St. Louis. At age 15, she entered the Carmelite convent in Lisieux to give her whole life to God. She was known as the Little Flower, and she followed the Little Way, which is doing the ordinary with extraordinary love. She died on September 30th, 1897, at the age of 24, and was canonized in 1925. She is the patron saint of missionaries. St. Thérèse can teach us so much about serving others in the tasks of everyday life. St. Thérèse says, "Holiness consists simply in doing God's will and being just what God wants us to be." Like St. Thérèse, we are called to shine God's light to others in our everyday life.
1: In the Gospel of John, Jesus tells his disciples that his flesh is true food and his blood is true drink. Though we can't see this reality with our eyes, we believe that at every Mass, the bread and wine truly become the body and blood of Jesus Christ.
2: For this is my body.
1: In Presencia, we'll look at stories of Eucharistic miracles, times when the reality of the true presence became perceptible to the senses. You'll hear about consecrated bread that began to bleed, wine that became blood, scientific studies which found human heart tissue in communion hosts, and more. Watch Presencia right here on Catholic TV.
3: Hi everyone, I'm Kevin Elson. We have a treat for you this week as we make a return to Our Lady of Victory Basilica and National Shrine in Lackawanna, New York. 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
4: Hello, I'm Bishop Reed, standing in the magnificent Cathedral Basilica of the Assumption in Covington, Kentucky. 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

This feast day was established in 1573 in honor of a 16th century Christian victory against the Turkish invasion. Pope St. Pius V attributed this victory to the intercession of Our Lady, who was invoked on the day of the battle where people all throughout Europe prayed the Rosary. This month is the month of the Rosary and reminds us of the importance of praying the Rosary. The Rosary means garland of roses. Moved by a vision of the Blessed Mother in 1214, St. Dominic devised the Rosary as we know of it today. This prayer enables us to connect to Jesus through the heart of Mary. It is a powerful way for us to meditate on the life of Jesus and the great mysteries of our salvation. Through Mary, we are joined closer to her Son and our Savior, Jesus Christ. This simple and meditative prayer strengthens us deeper in our faith and brings immense peace and grace to our lives.

Hello, everyone. Welcome back to Anchored. We're so excited to have you joining us, whether you're here in person or you're watching through the airways. This episode is being sponsored by The Very Good, a jewelry company that creates products and captures the beauty of the faith and simplicity. If you'd like to see more, you can head to Etsy and search The Very Good, whose earrings I'm wearing currently now. In a moment, we're going to be back with our guest, so stay with us. We're about to begin.

0: And welcome back, everyone. I'm so excited that you're joining us for another episode here on Anchored. Today, I'm joined with Kristen Fitz. She's a mom of soon-to-be four, and she's also the center coordinator at Regina Chaley Academy here in Dedham, Massachusetts. Kristen, thank you for joining us here today.
1: Yeah, thanks so much for inviting me.
0: You're welcome. And of course, for season one, many people hopefully remember seeing your husband when Katie Linendahl was a guest.
1: That's right.
0: And now following so beautifully after him is you. So thank you yeah. for just the willingness to share of your expertise, because I truly look to you as someone who is living the faith life well, living out motherhood well. And I would love to just know right off the bat a little bit about your upbringing. And, you know, I know you come from a big family. Were you homeschooled? What was the importance of the Catholic education in your household that you now are mirroring for your family?
1: Sure, yeah. So I come from a big family. I'm number 7 of 8 kids. 6 of those are brothers. So a lot was broken in my house growing up, but it was a lot of fun. And I was homeschooled through my whole education. My mom just really had it on her heart to homeschool. So the older ones were in public education, and she, you know, just felt this call from God for the younger half of our family to homeschool. Mm-hmm. And it was such a blessing. You know, I can look back now, you know, hindsight is 20/20, and see all the blessings that came out of it and all the fruit that came out of it, and how the faith was such a big part of our everyday. You know, we started every morning with the rosary together, and then we did our work together. We went to Mass every Friday, and, you know, those things would be much harder to incorporate if, you know, I didn't have the upbringing that I had.
0: And even to seeing, you know, with the role that you have within our parish community and even the homeschooling community, you, again, like I mentioned, you're the center coordinator at Regina Chaley Academy. I would first, before I ask my follow-up question, maybe sure. you can just explain for those who are here in studio and sure. watching at home what Regina Chaley is.
1: Yeah, so Regina Chaley is a Catholic classical hybrid program for homeschoolers. So it's hybrid in that the students go 2 days a week. So we're there at our center on Mondays and Thursdays. And, you know, it looks like a typical, you know, school really. On Mondays and Thursdays, they have structured classes, really skilled tutors and grade levels. And we do everything on Mondays and Thursdays. Yeah. And then the parents pick it up on Tuesday, Wednesday, and Friday with the curriculum, and it kind of streamlines at home. So it's great. The kids get, you know, the benefits of, you know, having that community and that structure 2 days a week. Mm-hmm. And the parents get the support in that way, and then they get the flexibility of homeschooling and that togetherness at home the other 3 days of the week. So it's been a great blessing for our family. We've been here in Boston for 4 years, going on our 5th year, and we have another center in Northern Massachusetts, but yes. there are 20 across, you know, the whole nation. So it's great that, you know, we have that small community here, mm-hmm. and it's growing and growing, praise be to God. And then we've got that national community as well.
0: Wonderful. Yeah. And even to, so as you mentioned, you know, you were homeschooled growing up. That was the norm for you. And a lot yeah. of people who are watching, maybe that's not. So when it came time for you starting your own family with Brandon, did you always have the mentality of, I want to copy after what your parents did for you and for your siblings? Or was the hope to maybe get your boys into public school, Catholic school? Where was the yeah. trajectory there? And then why did you and how did you come about getting in the role of Regina Chaley as the coordinator?
1: Yeah. Well, we all know God works in mysterious ways.
0: Yes.
1: And, you know, there's always an adventure down the line. We never planned on homeschooling, you know. Mm-hmm. Even though I was homeschooled throughout my whole life, you know, I always felt like it kind of lacked that sort of community. And I loved homeschooling. I loved what it gave me. You know, like I said, looking back, I don't know that I would have the faith that I have now if it weren't mm-hmm. for my homeschooling.
0: Sure.
1: But, you know, I went into public education actually in college. So I have a degree in music education and mm-hmm. taught in the schools for 8 years. And I loved the community aspect of that and the structure of it. So when my oldest got, you know, close to kindergarten age, mm-hmm. You know, my husband and I talked and we thought, well, you know, it's just a given. Like, we really want him to have that community and that structure. But, you know, me working within the schools and seeing where, you know, what the trajectory was for that, we both just knew we had like this pit in our stomach, like, you know, we're going to be fighting against what he might be learning every day. Mm-hmm. And we really, you know, as parents believe that our primary goal here is to help our kids get to heaven, help raise them to be saints, grow in holiness. And we just felt like, you know, that piece, you know, sending him to the schools in our town wasn't going to necessarily support that. And we really wanted to put him in an environment that was going to, you know, immerse him in truth every single day. So as we wrestled with that a little bit and we thought, all right, well, you know, where does that leave us, right? Mm-hmm. There wasn't a Regina Chile in the area at that time. And so my husband being the, you know, guy he is and just starter that he is said, well, let's you know, make what we need for our family. Mm-hmm. And we stumbled upon Regina Chile and it just was like a light bulb went off. So, you know, thanks be to God, we were able to start that. And, you know, a lot of families, it's been a perfect fit for them too.
0: Thank God. And even too, it's such a reminder of even what Pope John Paul II always talks about, mm-hmm. of parents, in the catechism even says this, parents are the primary educators yeah. of their children, and homeschooling really instills that. It's not to say that the parents who have sent their children to Catholic schools or public schools mm-hmm. are doing an injustice yeah. To their children, because I'm a product of Catholic schools and so is my brother. But even to see

0: there is an importance of the parents playing a role in being informed of what their children are learning at school every day, whether that's you homeschooling them or you sending them off to the school bus stop each morning.
1: Yeah.
0: So how has that been? So you're the center coordinator in Dedham, but you also on those other 3 days, you're still, now you're mom, but you're also a teacher. So how does that balance work in the household, especially for the ones who are watching or even here? We're like, I want to homeschool, but it's kind of scary. How do I find the balance? So where is that? Yeah, how are you navigating it all in your own home?
1: Well, I love that you brought up Pope John Paul II, because one of the things that really inspired me was I read his letter to families. I don't know if you've ever read it or anyone has read it before. You know, I encourage everyone to do it, every parent to read this letter to families, because in it, you know, you were hinting at this. He says that the parents are the first and most important educators of their children. Mm-hmm. And he also says that, you know, he will give us the graces that we need to be able to do it. And just because we are parents, you know, just by the fact that we have become parents, we're going to be able to do it perfectly. Mm-hmm. You know, because he bestowed us to be the parents of these particular children, and we're going to have, you know, everything our kids need to be able to educate them properly. Mm-hmm. And that could be, you know, in the faith, in academics, in morals and culture, you know, we're the perfect fit for our kids.
0: That's true.
1: Of course, God's not going to call us to anything that he's not going to give the graces that we need to be able to accomplish it well. You know, if we can surrender to that will and, you know, have that fiat, that yes to his will, you know, he's not going to let us down at all in that way. So, you know, I always encourage, you know, it can be a really scary leap to do this, to homeschool or to hybrid school or to switch from, you know, a public education to a Catholic education, a beautiful Orthodox Catholic education. But I know God's going to open doors for every family that, you know, is following his will.
0: Yes, no, so well said. And even to, there's a level for all Catholics. We are all called to pick up our cross and follow after our Lord. But there's also even a greater level of sacrifice when it comes to being a parent, especially being a mother. I know my mom always says, I'm a martyr, not a mother. And I know she says it jokingly, but there is like a truth to that, where parents always put themselves most times last or second in terms of, you know, for their spouse or for their children. So for the parents who know that there's sacrifice that's on the line or coming for them to really prioritize their children's education or their faith or the faith in the home, what can you say to the parent that's not so willing to venture into the deep or to go into discomfort or the unknown of, well, what if I do need to cut back on my hours to homeschool? Or what if I do need to work remotely to be able to foster the domestic church within my household with my husband or with my wife? What can you say to them?
1: Yeah, I mean, that's really beautiful. We're here on this earth not for comfort, but for greatness, right? Mm-hmm. And like I said, God will give us those graces. And, you know, take it to prayer, you know, go to adoration and really reflect on that and that discernment. Also, you know, I kind of have this mentality of just try it, right? You know, try it for a year. See what happens. See what fruits are there. Or, you know, see how that looks in your family life and your balance. And try it for a year. But like you said, you know, raising a family in the faith involves sacrifice. And especially in this day and age, you know, I think that there's battle going on for everyone's souls. You know, you and I, our souls, our kids' souls, our friends, and we need to fight that battle and, you know, fight it courageously and fight it with joy too, right? Pick up that cross, like you said, and know that we're here to do God's will and to we're going to see the fruits of it, right? So take that big leap and try it, and I think that most families will be really pleasantly surprised at all the fruits that they see from it.
0: Yes, I agree. And one final question before we throw to a break. We have to, of course, talk about your husband who is in the audience.
1: Yeah.
0: What is the importance of fostering your marriage and keeping that as a primary focus within the home and recognizing that you need to foster that. You need to take time for each other. What advice do you have for parents who maybe are spouses who may have drifted a little from each other to come back together as that spousal unit and even the true visual, life of Christ's love being made visible in a spouse?
1: Yeah, that's a great question. You know, I mentioned earlier how, you know, my primary goal as a parent is to help my kids get to heaven mm-hmm. and to become saints. And that's also my primary goal in marriage.

0: help my husband get to heaven and him to help me do the same. And so, you know, having that as our lens first, you know, first and foremost saying, all right, how can I help you get to heaven? How can I help you increase your prayer life and vice versa? Mm-hmm. How can we put each other and God first? And, you know, when we have our eyes set in the right direction, everything else really falls into place, right? Mm-hmm. And the kids see that too. You know, your children will see that. They'll see the love for your spouse, the love for God, for Christ, and that will just trickle down to your children as well.
1: Yeah, so beautifully said, Kristen. Well, thank you for sharing about what your domestic church, or domestic home rather, looks like, and Regina Chaley Academy. We're going to keep talking more about this, but we will invite your husband, Brandon, for this next segment. But before we go, we're going to throw it to a break, and join us in just a couple minutes where we're going to do a quick little game segment. We'll see you in a minute.

0: Saint Therese is the youngest doctor of the church. She was born in France on January 2nd, 1873, and is the daughter of Saint Zélie and Saint Louis. At age 15, she entered the Carmelite convent in Lisieux to give her whole life to God. She was known as the Little Flower, and she followed the Little Way, which is doing the ordinary with extraordinary love. She died on September 30th, 1897, at the age of 24, and was canonized in 1925. She is the patron saint of missionaries. Saint Therese can teach us so much about serving others in the tasks of everyday life. Saint Therese says, "Holiness consists simply in doing God's will and being just what God wants us to be." Like Saint Therese, we are called to shine God's light to others in our everyday life.
1: This feast day was established in 1573 in honor of a 16th century Christian victory against the Turkish invasion. Pope St. Pius V attributed this victory to the intercession of Our Lady, who was invoked on the day of the battle where people all throughout Europe prayed the Rosary. This month is the month of the Rosary and reminds us of the importance of praying the Rosary. The rosary means garland of roses. Moved by a vision of the Blessed Mother in 1214, St. Dominic devised the rosary as we know of it today. This prayer enables us to connect to Jesus through the heart of Mary. It is a powerful way for us to meditate on the life of Jesus and the great mysteries of our salvation. Through Mary, we are joined closer to her Son and our Savior, Jesus Christ. This simple and meditative prayer strengthens us deeper in our faith and brings immense peace and grace to our lives.
2: Welcome back, everyone. Thank you again for joining us for this episode of Anchored. And as promised, we're still joined with Kristen, but now with Brandon, her wonderful husband. So Brandon, thanks for being here.
3: Hey, thanks for having me. I'm excited to be here.
2: Yes, no, of course. And this set hopefully feels very familiar to you when you were on with Katie Linendahl, playing with her, singing some great songs. It's nice to have you now on for season two.
3: Well, season two's here. Last time I had a cowboy hat. The hair was a little shorter. And we'll see if I regret my haircut in a few months.
2: We'll see. If you need a hairdresser, we've got one in the audience. So Brandon, I would love, before we enter into this game show segment, Kristen had mentioned a lot about her perspective of the importance of fostering the faith in the home, mm-hmm. homeschooling, and even the encouragement that you granted and gave to her to start the Regina Chaley program in Dedham. Can you just give a little bit of your perspective of maybe even what drew you to say, like, go for it, Kristen, like, you have my support, or what homeschooling has done for your family?
3: No, absolutely. And obviously, Kristen did an amazing job. For me, I grew up going to public school, and I actually had a great experience at public school, and I got a lot from that. So in my mind, when we started having kids, I was always like, oh, that's just the default. That's what we're going to be doing. Mm-hmm. So when we started talking about going to open houses for, you know, preschool with our first and everything, the big thing for me was just the scheduling of it. Like, mm-hmm. like I saw kids that were just so stressed out and so anxious and just go, go, go all the time. So when we started looking at this, you know, hybrid model with Regina Chaley Academy, it was really nice having this sort of slower paced lifestyle mm-hmm. and education. And so obviously I would support my wife in everything that she does. And she was really, you know, convicted about this and convinced that this was the way to go. So as we went through and worked with the lovely people at Regina Chaley, you know, now 4 years into this, I'm seeing such great fruits. Our kids are great readers and they love going to Mass on Sundays and they just really are excited for school. So it's been a blessing.
2: Oh, thank God. Well, thank you for your support of Kristen and then you being able to start this center in Dedham. So it's really beautiful to even be with your boys today during the time of this filming. And it is true. Like they're just so well-versed in so many different aspects, whether it was Ollie telling me all about like the bloodstream and the way the body works or Ethan being able to go off on his own and know all 50 states. It's just really...
3: I get quizzed at dinner time.
2: I believe it. Well, at this time, of course, your three boys are not here. They're with the mm-hmm. sitter. Yes. But I figured it'd be very fitting if we did a game centered around some questions of parenting. You can say whatever you like, again, because the boys are not here.
3: Can we say whatever we like?
2: I don't know. We'll see. When they get older someday, they might be watching. Okay. But the game is Never Have I Ever. So the way that it works is I have set up with the help of one of my wonderful coworkers, Alexis. We have all these different popsicle sticks. So the way that it works is I'm going to say a line, and if it has happened to you, you'll just take the green and you'll throw it in the cup. But if it has never happened to you, you'll do the red. Okay. It's super simple, but at the end, I'm going to see who has the most red, and that person will win.
4: All right.
3: So I'm so nervous right now.
2: It's all parenting related, so I promise it'll be fun.
4: Okay.
2: And like I said, the boys aren't here right now, so answer as you wish.
4: Great. All right.
2: Okay, here we go. You both ready?
3: I'm ready.
2: Okay. So the first one is, never have I ever dozed off on the toilet.
3: I mean, come on.
4: Oh, no.
2: Never have I ever ran an errand to get away.
3: Oh, yeah. Funny story about that, actually. It wasn't to get away, but yeah. I'm so extroverted, I need to see people. We were like, yeah.
2: Well,
3: sometimes
2: don't
3: I need
2: worry.
3: To go see people.
4: Even if it's
3: the CVS clerk.
4: Yeah.
2: Get you talking to an adult, not just your children.
3: Yeah,
2: I get it. Never have I ever lost a toy on purpose.
4: Oh, boy. Should I put two of these in, Brandon?
3: I'm the finder.
4: Oh, it actually stuck together.
3: I'm the finder of the toys.
2: Wow. All right. Never have I ever whisper screamed.
3: Oh, yeah.
2: Kristen, you have to think about this one.
4: I have whisper screamed.
2: Okay, that's all we needed to know.
3: Yeah, like stop fighting on the way up to communion.
4: Yeah.
2: Never have I ever messed up your kids' names.
4: Oh.
2: Called Ethan, Ollie,
4: all the time.
3: Yeah.
4: I'm sorry, guys.
3: We're tied.
4: Wow. Okay.
2: Doing great. Never have I ever caught puke in your hand.
3: Oh, yeah. Yeah, no, I've definitely done that.
4: This might not be a great advertisement for parents right now.
2: It's honesty that the people want.
4: Right.
3: Oh, my goodness.
2: Never have I ever been so proud you've teared up.
3: Oh, yeah. Actually, a little earlier today while Kristen was talking, I was like, come on. For real.
4: Oh, it's very sweet.
3: You did a good job.
2: This is technically applying to your children, but we'll take it.
3: Oh, yeah.
2: This applies to spouses too, I guess.
3: I don't know the rules.
2: Never have I ever bribed your child.
3: Oh, man.
4: This is
2: I think every parent would throw that in.
3: Yeah. Donuts on Sunday to get through Mass.
2: Never have I ever been bitten by your kid.
3: I think that happened
2: yesterday.
4: We have all boys. I think that's a rite of passage, probably.
3: We have three boys. And yeah, that's the given.
2: Multiple times when I was watching them today, there was all this, you're going to jail, mister. And I'm like, mister, what's happening here?
3: Yeah,
2: there's something with those little boys.
4: A lot of testosterone.
2: Oh, yes. Never have I ever cleaned your child's face with spit on your thumb.
3: Oh, actually, I've never done that.
4: I did that yesterday.
3: No.
4: I
3: definitely.
4: It was some chocolate on the nose, and I just.
3: No, none of that.
2: Never have I ever randomly sang a kid's song.
3: Oh, yeah.
4: Yeah.
2: They get locked in your memory.
4: I taught elementary music for 8 years. They're all in there.
3: Oh my gosh. Yeah, like Bluey every day. Here we go.
2: Never have I ever hid food from your kids.
3: Hid food? Well, yeah.
4: I mean,
2: another green.
4: Let's be real. You know where we keep the candy.
3: Sometimes from me.
2: Never have I ever forgotten a child in timeout. Have you left one of the boys? Forgotten about them?
3: I don't think I have. I don't think I
4: have. They usually find their way.
3: I get stressed. Kristen's way better with timeout than I am. I just feel really bad.
2: Well, they give you those eyes, you know?
3: I'm such a pushover.
2: This is good to know. This is what they'll use against you when they watch this episode.
3: It's like, they know.
2: Oh, my gosh. All right. We're almost completed with this. Let's see what we've got. Never have I ever eaten a treat in hiding.
3: Oh, yeah, man.
4: All the time.
3: Halloween? It's like prime time.
4: Yeah.
2: Would you steal candy from your child?
3: I don't know if it's stealing. I walk, too.
4: You put the work in, right? I made the costumes.
3: I have to, like, carry them. I made the costumes.
2: You deserve a nice Reese's
3: Peanut Butter
2: Cup.
4: Yeah.
3: There we go.
2: Tax. Never have I ever cleaned artwork off the walls.
3: Does the floor count?
2: The floor, that's a new one.
4: I mean, the floor, the
3: that
4: walls,
3: happened like last
4: the
3: week.
4: Counters.
2: Oh my gosh.
3: The counters, I mean, the rugs.
2: Well, you know what's great is at St. Mary's in Dedham, where we all go to church, and then also where Virginia Chailey is, they have that wall downstairs that you can actually wipe off. Yeah. So you can draw whatever you want. I don't know why this isn't an
3: example. Like choose to use the floor.
4: But you know what? It gets very confusing. That wall has become very confusing because they think all the walls can do that now.
3: It's not a great scene.
2: Yeah, that's hard to reverse. Yeah. All right, good point.
3: How are we tied right now? Look at this.
4: I don't know.
2: No, you're winning.
3: Oh, I'm winning.
2: All right, let's see, though. We only have two more. Kristen can come back. Never have I ever found rotten food in your car.
3: Oh my gosh, that was like Kristen's birthday present if you were cleaning out the rotten food. Before this baby comes, you said your one request is that we get the car
4: detailed. To get all the pizza and muffins. That's my Mother's Day present.
3: Oh, that's great.
4: I always said I would never be the mom who would toss goldfish back, at their kids, but I am that mom.
2: Yeah. Oh, man. Using the rearview mirror to help you see if you got it.
4: It's a fun game, yeah.
2: All right, last one. Never have I ever taken my child to the emergency room.
3: Oh, yeah.
4: I have done that.
3: Well, yeah. Well, so
2: it sounds heavy.
3: Well, there was some more than others, but no, we were at the Franklin Park Zoo, our local zoo here in Boston, and it was like 2 weeks after we had our third child. So our middle child, Ollie, climbed all the way to the top of the highest part of the playground, which is really tall up there, like the giraffe playground. And then proceeded to slip and fall and fractured his like tibia and fibula or whatever. Mm-hmm. And so we were at Children's, and so Kristen just gave birth. I took them to the zoo to get them out of the house. I broke the child's leg. And so then we're over here getting a cast from like toe to hip. And we were supposed to go to like the lake the next day, and it did not go well. But he lasted in the cast for 2 days. And then he took it off and started running again.
2: Yeah. Wow.
3: Yeah.
4: Yeah.
2: Ollie's something else.
3: He's something strong.
4: I do not recommend a 2-year-old in a cast with a newborn.
2: No.
3: Nope. That was not a fun week.
2: No. Well, Brandon, congratulations for winning.
4: I don't know how.
2: Yeah, I was expecting you, Kristen.
3: I feel like I secretly lost, though. Like, deep down.
2: It's all right. Okay. Well, I would love to know before we wrap up, again, just so everyone at home and, again, in the audience is aware, also of Regina Chailey, where they can go maybe for a center that's local to them or here in the Boston area. Can you just give some of those websites for us?
4: Sure, yeah. You can learn more about Regina Chailey at rcahybrid.org. And it lists all the centers there, so you can look at our two Massachusetts centers. We have one in Dedham and then one on the North Shore. And we do regular tours, so all the contact information for myself or for the other Massachusetts center is there. Mm-hmm. And we'd love for you to come and visit.
2: Wonderful. Well, thank you both for letting the Holy Spirit lead and guide to start this homeschooling hybrid. And I will be praying that it continues blessed and every year the numbers continue to grow. So thank you both so much. Thank you to the Fitz family. And thank you for all of you who are watching today here on Anchored. We hope you can join us again on our next episode. God bless you all. For our live studio audience, hang around where we have a giveaway from The Very Good for you and a meet and greet with Kristen Fitz and Brandon Fitz if you'd like to chat with him as well. But until we see you next time, remain anchored in hope and God bless you. Yeah.

0: everyone. I'm Victoria Sechrist, and welcome to Green Goals. Today, I'm going to tell you how you can access cleaner energy without leaving your couch. But first, let's take a look at Laudato Si. In paragraph 172, Pope Francis says, "Taking advantage of abundant solar energy will require the establishment of mechanisms and subsidies which allow developing countries access to technology transfer, technical assistance, and financial resources, but in a way which respects their concrete situations." Solar energy might be something that some of us don't have access to. And I actually don't even have a prop today because solar energy is invisible, but it does have a big impact on our world. So how can we get access to solar if, say, we're renting a place or our roof just isn't suitable for solar, or it just feels like it's financially out of reach? Well, there is a solution called community solar. And when I learned about this, I was super excited because it's so easy. And I specifically learned about it through a company called Arcadia. And what they allow you to do is to subscribe to a solar farm. And what that means is you have a stake in it. And then when that farm produces solar energy, that energy is then sent to the electric grid. Now, there's no guarantee that the solar that's sent to the electric grid is then going to be the energy that is used to run your house. But when the farm does produce that clean energy, you get solar credits. And then those solar credits work like a coupon on your electric bill. So for example, say that your electric bill is usually $200. You might start to see after you sign up for Arcadia or a similar type of program that you get a solar credit, say, of $8. That will show up on your bill. So now instead of paying $200, you're actually gonna pay $192. So you're saving money, you're helping bring clean energy to the grid, and you're helping to promote this type of lifestyle. So to sign up for Arcadia's program, their website is arcadia.com/community-solar. But they don't service the whole US yet. So you're gonna have to look, if you live in other parts of the country outside of New England, for example, for other places in your own state that you can subscribe to a solar farm. Now, I have more tips on how you can support clean energy, but I will save that for another edition of Green Goals. Thanks for watching. Watch for more Green Goals on This Is The Day, Mondays at 10:30 a.m. and 8 p.m. Eastern on the Catholic TV Network.
1: 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I'm Colette. Join us this Friday on This Is The Day as Father Tony Stevens from the National Shrine of Our Lady of Champion joins us to discuss a historic year for the shrine out in Wisconsin, where Mary appeared, including the opening of the canonization cause for Adele Breeze, the Shrine Rosary Confraternity, and the miracle of the Great Fire. 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

God, come to my assistance. Lord, make haste to help me. Glory to the Father, and to the Son, and to the Holy Spirit, as it was in the beginning, is now, and will be forever. Amen. We take a moment now to pause in silence, to examine our conscience, to ask God to forgive us for the times that we have failed throughout the course of this past day, and to beg for God's grace and strength to do better.

I confess to Almighty God and to you, my brothers and sisters, that I have greatly sinned in my thoughts and in my words, in what I have done and in what I have failed to do, through my most grievous fault. Therefore, I ask Blessed Mary, Ever Virgin, all the angels and saints, and you, my brothers and sisters, to pray for me to the Lord our God. May Almighty God have mercy on us, forgive us our sins, and bring us to everlasting life. Amen. Kyrie eleison, Kyrie eleison, Christe eleison, Christe eleison, Kyrie eleison, Kyrie eleison.

In you, my God, my body will rest in hope. 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I take refuge in you. I say to the Lord, you are my God. My happiness lies in you alone. He has put into my heart a marvelous love for the faithful ones who dwell in his land. Those who choose other gods increase their sorrows. Never will I offer their offerings of blood. Never will I take their name on my lips. O Lord, it is you who are my portion and cup. It is you yourself who are my prize. The lot marked out for me is my delight. Welcome indeed the heritage that falls to me. I will bless the Lord who gives me counsel, who even at night directs my heart. I keep the Lord ever in my sight. Since he is at my right hand, I shall stand firm. And so my heart rejoices, my soul is glad. Even my body shall rest in safety. For you will not leave my soul among the dead, nor let your beloved know decay. You will show me the path of life, the fullness of joy in your presence. At your right hand, happiness forever. Glory be to the Father, and to the Son, and to the Holy Spirit, as it was in the beginning, is now, and will be forever. Amen. In you, my God, my body will rest in hope. The reading this night is drawn from the fifth chapter of the first letter to the Thessalonians. May the God of peace make you perfect in holiness. May he preserve you whole and entire, spirit, soul, and body, irreproachable at the coming of our Lord Jesus Christ.

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You have redeemed us, Lord God of truth.

fulfilled. My own eyes have seen the salvation which you have prepared in the sight of every people, a light to reveal you to the nations and the glory of your people, Israel. Glory to the Father, and to the Son, and to the Holy Spirit, as it was in the beginning, is now, and will be forever. Amen. Protect us, Lord, as we stay awake. Watch over us as we sleep, that awake we may keep watch with Christ, and asleep rest in his peace. Let us pray. Lord God, send peaceful sleep to refresh our tired bodies. May your help always renew us and keep us strong in your service. We ask this through Christ our Lord. Amen. May the all-powerful Lord grant us a restful night and a peaceful death. Amen. Hail, Holy Queen, Mother of Mercy, our life, our sweetness, and our hope. To you do we cry, poor banished children of Eve. To you do we send up our sighs, mourning and weeping in this valley of tears. Turn then, most gracious Advocate, your eyes of mercy toward us, and after this, our exile, show unto us the blessed fruit of your womb, Jesus. O clement, O loving, O sweet Virgin Mary, pray for us, O Holy Mother of God, that we may be made worthy of the promises of Christ. In the name of the Father, and of the Son, and of the Holy Spirit. Amen.

0: everyone. I'm Kevin Elson. Here's a look at what's going on this week in the news. We begin with news from around the world. Pope Leo XIV's visit to France this past weekend was a very significant and moving journey to Paris, Lourdes, and Metz. The Pope met with the faithful, celebrated Mass at several locations. He also met with abuse survivors and led a candlelight procession. Rome Reports takes a look back at the Pope's visit.
1: Perhaps the Pope's first surprise in France was how he is being received by a secular country that has just passed a law on euthanasia. But the reality is quite different. During Pope Leo XIV's four-day visit, France has drawn more than 1 million people to three key locations: Paris, Lourdes, and Metz. 18 years after Pope Benedict XVI's visit to the City of Love, Pope Leo is leaving behind new images, such as that of a pontiff speaking at UNESCO, something that hasn't been done since John Paul II in 1980. But Pope Leo XIV did not go to France to forge ties with the state, but rather to breathe new life into a church that has given itself over completely. He was easily moved to tears when faced with a large gathering of the faithful. There was also time to bring a part of France's past to life. The vigil at the Stade de France with the young people featured a performance in which more than 60 saints from France appeared to connect with the 80,000 young people in attendance. Joan of Arc, the Curé of Ars, Saint Bernadette, Vincent de Paul, all of them have shown that today, the saints of France are young people. Even Louis IX of France wore the crown of thorns, just as he had done in the 12th century.
2: Et Colette, en Picardie, use sa vue brune de clarté.
1: At Notre Dame, Pope Leo XIV was able to venerate this relic that you see here, one of the most important in the country. One significant element that enriched the events and made

0: the waiting times more enjoyable was the music. There were choirs of all kinds, large ones, professional ones, and some with sweeter voices. At the very spot where the Virgin Mary appeared 18 times to Bernadette Soubirous, Pope Leo XIV appeared to meet with the sick. Bernadette herself was depicted singing to the Universal Shepherd. And it was the Pope himself who led the candlelight procession alongside 50,000 faithful.
1: And looking now at news from around the country, fresh off the beatification of Archbishop Fulton Sheen, Bishop Louis Tilke of Peoria announced that St. Mary Catholic Church in El Paso, Illinois, will become part of the first parish in the world named for Blessed Fulton J. Sheen. Bishop Tilke made the announcement following a mass of thanksgiving at the parish where Blessed Sheen was baptized. According to Bishop Tilke, St. Mary's Church in El Paso is slated for merger with St. John Parish in nearby Benson. The newly created parish will be named Blessed Fulton J. Sheen on December 9th, the first observance of Blessed Sheen's feast day. The Mass of Thanksgiving was celebrated by Bishop John Barris of Rockville Center, New York, chairman of the Board of Trustees of the Pontifical Mission Societies USA. Bishop Barris also has the distinction of being baptized by Blessed Sheen. The Mass was one of several Masses of Thanksgiving offered in the days following the beatification of Blessed Sheen, September 24th in St. Louis. In news from the Vatican, following his four-day apostolic journey to France, Pope Leo XIV talked with the press on the papal flight back to the Vatican. The Pope was asked about a number of issues, including clergy sexual abuse and euthanasia.
2: The 2021 report on abuse in France was devastating. 216,000 minors were abused within the French church. During the Pope's trip, seven survivors met with Pope Leo XIV in Lourdes. Afterwards, they held a news conference. One of them said he had lost his faith, but after meeting the Pope, he said he now had a new view of the Church and of the Pontiff. Pope Leo addressed the issue with reporters on his way back from the trip. He explained what the survivors had told him.
3: Several of them spoke about systemic abuse. Personally, I prefer to express it in a different way, although I did speak about some organizations within the Church who have at times, if you will, as a system, been abusive. But I think it's important to make the distinction. Sexual abuse is, first and foremost, a human problem. When it happens within the church, it actually has another whole dimension added to it because people's lives of faith are deeply wounded and sometimes even destroyed.
2: Another major issue during the visit, one Pope Leo addressed very firmly, was euthanasia. France passed a law in July to formally legalize it. The Pope said that what is legal is not necessarily moral.
3: The defense of life is something that, as you all know, the Church teaches, believes very deeply. And so, on the one hand, obviously, knowing that in France the law was recently approved, in other countries in Europe as well as other parts of the world, there is a lot of debating going on about the questions of end-of-life issues. I would say if that's politics, I did that, but it was not to get involved in French politics. It was to teach what the Church really believes.
2: On Germany, the Pope said he would like to visit the country, but they had no confirmed trips beyond World Youth Day in Korea.
1: And finally in the news, recently during an evening mass at the University of Notre Dame, the university for the first time was consecrated to the Sacred Heart of Jesus. Bishop Kevin Rhodes of Fort Wayne South Bend celebrated the mass, and then following the liturgy, worshipers joined a Eucharistic procession to the campus statue of the Sacred Heart, where the bishop and university leaders offered a prayer of consecration, asking for healing of divisions and the grace to love others with the selfless love of Christ. According to the university, students led the initiative to consecrate the university to the Sacred Heart after being inspired by the U.S. Bishop's consecration of the United States to the Sacred Heart in June. Blessed Basil Moreau, founder of the Congregation of the Holy Cross, named the Sacred Heart the patron of his priestly community in 1841, a year before sending Father Edward Soren to establish the university in Indiana. Notre Dame's church, later elevated to a basilica, was dedicated to the Sacred Heart in 1888. Well, that is all the information we have for you this time. I'm Tim Nelson. Don't forget, you can keep up to date on Catholic news throughout the week with Catholic Newsroom right here on the Catholic TV Network.

God of life, you know the innermost depths of our hearts, the light and shadows within us, the silent wounds that sometimes no one sees. Today we bring before you our brothers and sisters who struggle with challenges to their mental health, who suffer in solitude with anxiety, depression, or any other mental illness. You call them by name, with tenderness, and in you they find dignity and hope.

Forgive us for the times we have looked the other way, feeding the stigma and discrimination of persons with mental illnesses. May your church be an open house, a safe space where everyone has a place, a community that accompanies and never excludes, that listens without judging and draws near without fear.

We pray to you, Lord, for those who care, professionals, family members, volunteers, men and women who with patience and love build bridges of understanding and comfort. Give them strength and compassion to sustain others. Send your spirit upon us that we may learn to welcome and integrate care for mental health into the life and ministry of our communities and of the whole church, and thus become a living sign of your mercy, which never abandons and always restores. Amen.

0: Saint Therese is the youngest doctor of the church. She was born in France on January 2, 1873, and is the daughter of Saint Zélie and Saint Louis. At age 15, she entered the Carmelite convent in Lisieux to give her whole life to God. She was known as the Little Flower, and she followed the Little Way, which is doing the ordinary with extraordinary love. She died on September 30th, 1897, at the age of 24, and was canonized in 1925. She is the patron saint of missionaries. Saint Therese can teach us so much about serving others in the tasks of everyday life. Saint Therese says, "Holiness consists simply in doing God's will and being just what God wants us to be." Like Saint Therese, we are called to shine God's light to others in our everyday life.
1: In the Gospel of John, Jesus tells his disciples that his flesh is true food and his blood is true drink. Though we can't see this reality with our eyes, we believe that at every Mass, the bread and wine truly become the body and blood of Jesus Christ.
2: For this is my body.
1: In Presencia, we'll look at stories of Eucharistic miracles, times when the reality of the true presence became perceptible to the senses. You'll hear about consecrated bread that began to bleed, wine that became blood, scientific studies which found human heart tissue in communion hosts, and more. Watch Presencia right here on Catholic TV.
3: Hi everyone, I'm Kevin Elson. We have a treat for you this week as we make a return to Our Lady of Victory Basilica and National Shrine in Lackawanna, New York. This incredible basilica was built by an extraordinary man, Venerable Monsignor Nelson Baker. This basilica and the charity work that was and continues to be done in this area is a testament to this humble priest. So please join us to see the beauty of this basilica and learn more about Father Baker on Catholic TV, America's Catholic television network.
4: This feast day was established in 1573 in honor of a 16th century Christian victory against the Turkish invasion. Pope St. Pius V attributed this victory to the intercession of Our Lady, who was invoked on the day of the battle where people all throughout Europe prayed the Rosary. This month is the month of the Rosary and reminds us of the importance of praying the Rosary. The rosary means garland of roses. Moved by a vision of the Blessed Mother in 1214, St. Dominic devised the rosary as we know of it today. This prayer enables us to connect to Jesus through the heart of Mary. It is a powerful way for us to meditate on the life of Jesus and the great mysteries of our salvation. Through Mary, we are joined closer to her Son and our Savior, Jesus Christ. This simple and meditative prayer strengthens us deeper in our faith and brings immense peace and grace to our lives.

The Catholic TV Network welcomes and invites you to celebrate the sacred mysteries, listen to God's Word, and in the Holy Eucharist, proclaim the victory of Jesus over death until He comes in glory.

0: In the name of the Father, and of the Son, and of the Holy Spirit. Amen. Amen. Peace be with you.
1: And with your spirit.
0: And I greet you with great joy this day as we honor the patroness of Catholic TV on this day that the whole church remembers her holiness, her simplicity, her attachment to the importance of little things and the science of love, because she has been proclaimed a doctor of the church. We offer this Mass for the members of our benefactors and our bequest society. And so, brothers and sisters, let us begin this Mass by acknowledging our sins and so prepare ourselves to celebrate again the sacred mysteries. Lord Jesus, you came to gather the nations into the peace of God's kingdom. Lord, have mercy. You come to us in word and sacrament to strengthen us in holiness. Christ, have mercy.
2: Christ, have mercy.
0: You will come again in glory with salvation for your people. Lord, have mercy.
2: Lord, have mercy.
0: May Almighty God have mercy on us, forgive us our sins, and bring us to life everlasting. Amen. Let us pray. O God, who open your kingdom to those who are humble and to little ones, lead us to follow trustingly in the little way of Saint Therese, so that through her intercession we may see your eternal glory revealed. Through our Lord Jesus Christ, your Son, who lives and reigns with you in the unity of the Holy Spirit,

0: A reading from the book of the prophet Isaiah. Rejoice with Jerusalem, and be glad because of her, all you who love her. Exult, exult with her, all you who are mourning over her. Oh, that you may suck fully of the milk of her comfort, that you may nurse with delight at her abundant breasts. For thus says the Lord, lo, I will spread prosperity over her like a river, and the wealth of the nations like an overflowing torrent. As nurslings, you shall be carried in her arms and fondled in her lap. As a mother comforts her son, so will I comfort you. In Jerusalem, you shall find your comfort. When you see this, your heart shall rejoice, and your bodies flourish like the grass. The Lord's power shall be known to his servants. The word of the Lord.
1: Thanks be to God.

0: The Lord be with you.
1: And with your spirit.
0: A reading from the Holy Gospel according to Matthew.
1: Glory to you, O
0: Lord. The disciples approached Jesus and said, "Who is the greatest in the kingdom of heaven?" He called a child over, placed it in their midst, and said, "Amen, I say to you, unless you turn and become like children, you will not enter the kingdom of heaven. Whoever humbles himself like this child is the greatest in the kingdom of heaven." The Gospel of the Lord.
1: Praise to you, Lord Jesus Christ.
0: Well, on this feast of our patroness here at Catholic TV, I want to offer Mass, as I mentioned earlier, for all the members of our Bequest Society. They, like so many of you, have committed themselves to a future strengthening of Catholic TV, and for that, I am personally grateful. It's not a small thing that they've made this commitment. However, in some cases, small things are actually quite grand indeed. This morning, the Gospel asks a question the disciples asked Jesus: who is the greatest in the kingdom of heaven? And the Lord does not point to the strongest or the most learned or the most noticed, but instead he calls over a child and places the child there before them and says, "I say to you, unless you become like little children, you will not enter the kingdom of heaven. Whoever humbles himself like this child is the greatest in the kingdom." And that is Therese. That's her whole life. That's her whole doctrine. And one lesson that she still teaches, this youthful doctor of the church, is that the all-powerful God is interested in every detail of our lives. He is interested in what we were thinking about before Mass began today, and what we maybe dread about the day before us, or some quiet secret fear that we hold deep within. Every detail for every one of us. In her own short life, in every little thing, Therese tried to be obedient to God's desire for her and to imitate through all of that, to imitate the Lord Jesus, not in grand gestures necessarily, but in the ordinary and the sometimes hidden things, the stuff that few people notice. She turned. She became like a child each day, small, trusting, hidden, content to be among others without needing to be number one, to be first. When Pope St. John Paul II named Therese a doctor of the church, he said that she taught us the science of love, the science of love. And the theorem is this: God has loved us first. We can know that love. We can experience it. We can live in it, but we cannot earn it. We cannot merit it. We can only receive it as a free gift, the way that a child receives. Therese once wrote, "My mission is to make God loved. My mission will begin after my death. I will spend my heaven doing good on earth. I will let fall a shower of roses." I believe that she wants that for us today on her feast. Quietly, I know she would want us to follow the Lord Jesus as she did in all of the little things of this day, to humble ourselves like the child that Jesus set in the midst of the 12, to enter the kingdom, not by climbing, but by turning. We really do have a great friend in heaven, someone who prays for us, someone who urges us on, and not with a lot of noise, but with the quiet gentleness of a sister. Holy Therese, little flower, our sister in heaven, pray for us.

And so with confidence in God's love and his care for us in all things, let us turn to the Lord now with all of our needs and ask that he hear and answer our prayers.

0: That God may govern and preserve his holy church, we pray to the Lord.
1: Lord, hear our prayer.
0: For peace and unity in the whole Christian world, we pray to the Lord.
1: Lord, hear our prayer.
0: For the return to the faith of all those who have strayed from the truth, we pray to the Lord.
1: Lord, hear our prayer.
0: That we may be preserved and protected from all manner of natural disasters, we pray to the Lord.
1: Lord, hear our prayer.
0: That we may be delivered from anger, hatred, and all ill will, we pray to the Lord.
1: Lord, hear our prayer.
0: That Almighty God may grant comfort, consolation, and the remission of sins to all those who are nearing the end of their lives and all those who have gone before us, we pray to the Lord.
1: Lord, hear our prayer.
2: And for all the members of our Bequest Society and for all those who so generously support the work of the Catholic TV Network under the patronage of St. Therese of Lisieux, we pray to the Lord. Hear and answer our many prayers, Lord, through Christ our Lord. Amen.

Pray, brothers and sisters, that my sacrifice and yours will be acceptable to God, the Almighty Father. As we proclaim your wonders in St. Therese, O Lord, we humbly implore your majesty that as her merits were pleasing to you, so too our dutiful service may find favor in your sight.

Lord, Holy Father, Almighty and Eternal God, for in the saints who consecrated themselves to Christ for the sake of the kingdom of heaven, it is right to celebrate the wonders of your providence, by which you call human nature back to its original holiness, and bring us to experience on this earth the gifts you promised.

You are indeed holy, O Lord, the fount of all holiness. Make holy, therefore, these gifts, we pray, by sending down your Spirit upon them like the dewfall, so that they may become for us the body and the blood of our Lord Jesus Christ. At the time he was betrayed and entered willingly into his passion, he took bread and, giving thanks, broke it and gave it to his disciples, saying, "Take this, all of you, and eat of it, for this is my body, which will be given up for you."

In a similar way, when supper was ended, he took the chalice, and once more, giving thanks, he gave it to his disciples, saying, "Take this, all of you, and drink from it. For this is the chalice of my blood, the blood of the new and eternal covenant, which will be poured out for you and for many for the forgiveness of sins. Do this in memory of me."

Therefore, as we celebrate the memorial of his death and resurrection, we offer you, Lord, the bread of life and the chalice of salvation, giving thanks that you have held us worthy to be in your presence and minister to you. Humbly, we pray that, partaking of the body and the blood of Christ, we may be gathered into one by the Holy Spirit. Remember, Lord, your church spread throughout the world, and bring her to the fullness of charity, together with Leo, our Pope, Richard, our Bishop, me, your unworthy servant, and all the clergy. Remember also our brothers and sisters who have fallen asleep in the hope of the resurrection, and all who have died in your mercy. Welcome them into the light of your face. Have mercy on us all, we pray, that with the Blessed Virgin Mary, Mother of God, with Blessed Joseph, her spouse, with the blessed apostles, Saint Therese of Lisieux, and all the saints who have pleased you throughout the ages, we may merit to be co-heirs to eternal life, and may praise and glorify you through your Son, Jesus Christ.

0: Lord Jesus Christ, who said to your apostles, "Peace I leave you, my peace I give you," look not on our sins, but on the faith of your church, and graciously grant her peace and unity in accordance with your will, who live and reign forever and ever. Amen. The peace of the Lord be with you always.
1: And with your spirit.
0: And let us offer a sign of Christ's peace.
1: Peace be with you.

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Behold him who takes away the sins of the world. Blessed are those called to the supper of the Lamb. Lord, I am not worthy that you should enter under my roof, but only say the word, and my soul shall be healed.

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May the sacrament we have received, O Lord, kindle in us the force of that love with which Saint Therese dedicated herself to you,

Well, happy feast day, everyone. The patroness of Catholic TV, we have honored, and we will follow her little way. The Lord be with you. And may the blessing of Almighty God descend upon you, the Father, the Son, and the Holy Spirit. Amen. Go in peace, glorifying the Lord by your life. Thanks be to God.

We have worshiped God, the Father, the Son, and the Holy Spirit. The Lord has invited us to the altar, and this great prayer has brought benefit to ourselves, the church, and the whole world. 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

0: Saint Michael the Archangel, defend us in battle. Be our protection against the wickedness and snares of the devil. May God rebuke him, we humbly pray. And do thou, O Prince of the Heavenly Host, by the power of God, cast into hell Satan and all the evil spirits who prowl through the world seeking the ruin of souls. Amen.
1: Hello, I'm Bishop Reed. Join me throughout the course of every day and evening in praying and meditating upon the mysteries of the Holy Rosary of the Blessed Virgin Mary right here on the Catholic TV Network.

0: The Holy Father will now lead us into the closing prayer.
1: Prions le Seigneur. 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
0: May this heavenly mystery, O Lord, restore us in mind and body, that we may be co-heirs in glory with Christ, to whose suffering we are united. Whenever we proclaim his death, who lives and reigns forever and ever. The Bishop of Tarbes and Lourdes, Jean-Marc Mika, coming forward to give a vote of thanks to the Holy Father. Most Holy Father, on the 2nd March 1858, during the 13th apparition, the Virgin Mary asked Saint Benedict to tell the priests to build a chapel here and honor her with processions. The first chapel has become the sanctuary, and the processions lead pilgrims towards the celebrations of the Paschal Mystery, as we have just done together. 3rd June 1858 was the Feast of the Body and Blood of Christ, Corpus Christi. Benedict received the First Communion on that day. It was her longing for the Eucharist that had brought her back to Lourdes a few days before the first apparition. This communion was a source of immense joy, and that joy is missionary. On behalf of all the faithful present here and of all

all the pilgrims from around the world who answer Mary's call here. I thank you for leading us in this Eucharistic prayer. Every day here, bishops and priests preside at the Eucharist in the basilicas and chapels of the sanctuary. They do so in many languages with congregations. This reflects the diversity of people and the universality of the Church. Each day, the Blessed Sacrament is also adored during the Eucharistic procession with the sick and with other pilgrims. The invisible summit of faith becomes visible. The sick and all the pilgrims are blessed by the Lord as he passes among them. From the spring flowing at the back of the grotto to the Eucharistic spring flowing through the side of Jesus crucified, the lives of pilgrims in Lourdes are entrusted to God's merciful love, a love that hears the cry of his people and takes pity on his children. In remembrance of this day, allow me to offer you a painting and a cross. The painting depicts the grotto of the apparitions, a humble spring where the bond between Mary and Benedict is a heaven of peace and life for all. The cross, made from the wood of the original wild rose bush at the grotto, is a humble reminder and witness to the apparitions. This twisted, thorny wood evokes Golgotha, where the Son of Man gives his life so that the world may have life, true life in abundance. Word of thanks there from the Bishop of Tarbes and Lourdes, and now giving him a painting and also the cross made from the original thorny wood, the original wild rose bush at the grotto, as a gift to the Holy Father and in appreciation of his visit. In return, the Holy Father presents the Bishop of Tarbes and Lourdes with a very special chalice there, specially crafted chalice that will be a reminder and the memory of this beautiful Eucharistic celebration that we have just celebrated. And now the Holy Father will lead us into the recitation of the Angelus. But before that, he probably may have a few words to say.

0: Merci, muchas gracias.
1: Thank you very much. Thank you. Dear brothers and sisters, I greet you with affection, all of you who have taken part in this Eucharistic celebration. Thank you for being here. I also extend my greetings to those who are following this celebration from afar, especially the sick. We will now pray the Angelus together, that simple and beautiful prayer which helps us each day to live in faithful obedience to God's will, following the example of the Virgin Mary. Before we do so, I would like to make a special appeal that is particularly close to my heart here in this place. It was here that the Immaculate Virgin appeared to Saint Benedict with the rosary and, as it were, guided her in prayer. For this reason, today, I invite all the faithful and all the Christian communities to pray the rosary throughout the coming month.

0: 7th of October, with the particular intention that wars may cease and peace may be established among people in conflict. Pope Leo making a special appeal to all of us to pray the rosary during the month of October. Let us accompany this prayer with concrete acts of penance and mercy, committing ourselves always to fostering dialogue and reconciliation. May our Most Holy Mother intercede for us. Very special appeal to all of us to pray the rosary during the month of October for the end to wars and for peace. The angel of the Lord declared unto Mary.
1: Ave Maria, gratia plena Dominus tecum, benedicta tu in mulieribus, et benedictus fructus ventris tui, Jesus. 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
1: Pro fidelibus defunctis, requiem aeternam dona eis Domine, requiescant in pace.
0: And now we prepare ourselves to receive the apostolic blessing from the Holy Father.

And that's just about all we had for you on this live broadcast from the Sanctuary of Our Lady of Lourdes, the Holy Father processing with the ministers out of away from the main altar. Pope Leo has just celebrated Mass led the recitation of the Angelus. Over 150,000 pilgrims in attendance. Pope Leo telling us that your crutches, your wheelchairs, and your hidden tears are not obstacles, and they should not be obstacles to our faith. The Pope also spoke at great length about how God waits upon us to repent. And lastly, in his Angelus, the Holy Father also invited us to pray the Rosary during the month of October for wars to end and for peace. I'm Father Paul Samasumo. Do visit the Vatican News website, vaticannews.va, for a summary of today's Eucharistic celebration playback as well as other coverage of Pope Leo's apostolic visit to France. And on behalf of Vatican News and all the directors, operators and technicians in France, in the Vatican and indeed all over the world, I wish you a blessed Sunday and a blessed new week. Laudetur Jesus Christus, praised be Jesus Christ.

0: We all have a guardian angel who is our heavenly helper assigned by God to watch over us during our lives. From the moment of conception, we are given a guardian angel who looks out for us, guides us to do good works, and protects us from evil. The Catechism of the Catholic Church says, from its beginning until death, human life is surrounded by their watchful care and intercession. Beside each believer stands an angel as protector and shepherd, leading him to life. Already here on earth, the Christian life shares by faith in the blessed company of angels and men united in God. We can reach out to our guardian angels at any time through the guardian angel prayer. Angel of God, my guardian dear, to whom God's love commits me here, ever this day be at my side to light and guard, to rule and guide. Amen.
1: Hello, good people. Father Brad here with Coffee Talk, where we drink coffee

I don't really have any more in there, and talk about Jesus. Today we are talking about things happening right now in our world. It's the Ireland's decision to legalize abortion with their new amendment to their constitution. I was reading the New York Times, an article that was on the website, the New York Times, and in the article, the headline was this: Ireland votes to end abortion ban as a rebuke to Catholic conservatism. And the first line was, Ireland voted decisively to repeal one of the world's most restrictive abortion bans, sweeping aside generations of conservative patriarchy and dealing the latest in a series of stinging rebukes to the Roman Catholic Church. Now, I think some might take offense to that or be angry that this author wrote that, oh, they're being biased. I actually agree with the author. I think that part of the reason that Ireland voted the way she did was because of the loss of moral authority that the church in Ireland had because of the sex abuse scandals of the late 80s to the early 2000s. The church failed. We messed up, and we lost moral authority in the eyes of the Irish people, who are very Catholic, at least culturally. And so they felt betrayed, rightly so. They felt like the church was hypocritical, rightly so. And we apologize for that. I apologize as a priest of Jesus Christ for the sins of leaders of the church throughout all of history. It's not just now, but I'm also here to say that regardless of your relationship with the church, regardless of whether you've been hurt by the church, and I apologize for that, our decisions about whether we support and vote for abortion in our countries, whether you're in Ireland, the United States, whatever country, shouldn't be based on our relationship with the church and her moral authority. That's what we're talking about today. How can we be against abortion by using just logic, just the natural law, just the way in which every person, whether you're a Jew, you're a Hindu, you're an atheist, you can all be on the same page and be against abortion. Number one, what are we talking about? Really, the essential issue is what is in the womb. What is the unborn in the womb? Is it a child? Is it a human being? Is it a person? Because if it is a person, if we answer that question and the answer is yes, then no justification is sufficient. No reason is sufficient to say we can choose to kill that innocent person, human being. But if it's not a human being, if it's not a human person, then no justification is necessary. We don't have to make apologies for abortion. It's not abhorrent, it's not wrong, it shouldn't be rare because it's not a human person, it's just cells. A way we can play this out as an example, in my conversations with people, is we can replace the unborn with a toddler, just a person on a different stage of development. A child in the womb will become a toddler. So replace the child in the womb with a toddler. So a common pro-choice argument would be this: the poverty of the mother. A mother who finds herself pregnant, she might be poor. It might be hard and seemingly impossible for that mother to take care of that child in her womb. Let's replace the child in the womb with a toddler. Should a poor mother who has other children to take care of be able to choose to kill her toddler? Well, most people and most sane people, rational people would say, absolutely not. A person can't decide to kill their toddler because they are poor. And yet that toddler is someone who's on a different stage of development. Not different in kind, but just a different stage in development. Is the child in the womb a human being with rights and dignity the same as a toddler? You answer that question, you answer the question of abortion. Another argument people have presented to me is that they don't know what the child in the womb is. They don't know whether it's a human being or whether it's a clump of cells. Is ignorance of what something is justification to be able to destroy it? So let's have another example. A dad is in his kitchen washing some dishes, and his son comes up behind him and says, "Dad, can I kill it?" Well, logically, the answer depends on what it is. He doesn't know what it is.

It could be a bug. It could be their dog. It could be his little brother. The answer changes based on what it is, but it would be irresponsible for the dad to say yes in ignorance of what it is. If we do not know what it is and it's a possibility that it's a child, then we have a moral responsibility, I believe, and I think logic plays this out, that we have the responsibility of protecting it. Now, how can the church regain her moral authority? In Ireland, here in the United States, anywhere in the world. Number one, through humility. We messed up. We have messed up. We always have. St. Peter messed up. Everyone messes up. We should strive to be perfect, strive to be better, but recognizing that we're fallen and that we've messed up is step number one. Two, I think, is having a consistent pro-life ethic. What I mean by that is not being myopic with one issue, just protecting the child in the womb. The Catholic teaching about being pro-life is broad. It's expansive. We respect the immigrant, the rights of the immigrant. We respect the rights of the worker. We support just wage. We support, as Catholics, the destination of all goods. The preferential option for the poor. We respect the unwed single mother and supporting them and the child in the womb. All of it falls under the Catholic Church's social doctrine. If we as a church are really decisive and clear and consistent in our ethic, we'll go a long way in regaining our moral authority.

God of life, you know the innermost depths of our hearts, the light and shadows within us, the silent wounds that sometimes no one sees. Today we bring before you our brothers and sisters who struggle with challenges to their mental health, who suffer in solitude with anxiety, depression, or any other mental illness. You call them by name, with tenderness, and in you they find dignity and hope.

Forgive us for the times we have looked the other way, feeding the stigma and discrimination of persons with mental illnesses. May your church be an open house, a safe space where everyone has a place, a community that accompanies and never excludes, that listens without judging and draws near without fear.

We pray to you, Lord, for those who care, professionals, family members, volunteers, men and women who with patience and love build bridges of understanding and comfort. Give them strength.

strength and compassion to sustain others. Send your spirit upon us that we may learn to welcome and integrate care for mental health into the life and ministry of our communities and of the whole church, and thus become a living sign of your mercy, which never abandons and always restores. Amen.

This feast day was established in 1573 in honor of a 16th century Christian victory against the Turkish invasion. Pope St. Pius V attributed this victory to the intercession of Our Lady, who was invoked on the day of the battle where people all throughout Europe prayed the Rosary. This month is the month of the Rosary and reminds us of the importance of praying the Rosary. The Rosary means garland of roses. Moved by a vision of the Blessed Mother in 1214, St. Dominic devised the Rosary as we know of it today. This prayer enables us to connect to Jesus through the heart of Mary. It is a powerful way for us to meditate on the life of Jesus and the great mysteries of our salvation. Through Mary, we are joined closer to her Son and our Savior, Jesus Christ. This simple and meditative prayer strengthens us deeper in our faith and brings immense peace and grace to our lives.

Aloha, I'm Bishop Reed of Catholic TV, America's Catholic television network, and I invite you to pray with me today the sorrowful mysteries of the Holy Rosary here on the island of Oahu in Hawaii. I'm standing in a very sacred place that speaks quietly and soberly of heroism, of the ultimate sacrifice courageously made by those who treasure these Hawaiian islands and on the continent, the rest of our beloved United States of America. The punch bowl, as it's called, from which the cemetery gets its name, was created somewhere between 75,000 to 100,000 years ago by a powerful volcanic eruption that left this crater in which I'm now standing, hence the name punch bowl due to its unique natural shape. For thousands of years, ancient Hawaiians called the punch bowl Puawena, which translates Hill of Sacrifice, a sacred place used as an ancient burial ground hundreds or even thousands of years ago. As we see it now, this 116-acre cemetery just outside of Honolulu, built in 1948, is the resting place for more than 25,000 soldiers that fought and perished in a number of different engagements around the Pacific. Pearl Harbor, of course, World War II, and Guam. Just under 62,000 souls in all who have gone before us in the hope of eternal life. The punch bowl, with its lush shades of manicured green lawns, is set in stark contrast to the white granite and stonework of the surrounding walls and gravestones. Here we reverence the graves of so many Americans, lives sacrificed to preserve our freedom and way of life. This national cemetery echoes a quiet, calming beauty not found anywhere on this island of Oahu, or perhaps and in any other place in the world. And so, join me in meditating on the sorrowful mysteries of the Rosary as we pray. In the name of the Father, and of the Son, and of the Holy Spirit. Amen.

Believe in God, the Father Almighty, creator of heaven and earth, and in Jesus Christ, his only Son, our Lord, who was conceived by the Holy Spirit, born of the Virgin Mary, suffered under Pontius Pilate, was crucified, died, and was buried. He descended into hell. On the third day, he rose again from the dead. He ascended into heaven and is seated at the right hand of God, the Father Almighty. From there, he will come to judge the living and the dead. I believe in the Holy Spirit, the Holy Catholic Church, the communion of saints, the forgiveness of sins, the resurrection of the body, and life everlasting. Amen. Our Father, who art in heaven, hallowed be thy name. Thy kingdom come, thy will be done, on earth as it is in heaven. Give us this day our daily bread, and forgive us our trespasses, as we forgive those who trespass against us. And lead us not into temptation, but deliver us from evil. Amen. Hail Mary, full of grace, the Lord is with thee. Blessed art thou among women, and blessed is the fruit of thy womb, Jesus. Holy Mary, Mother of God, pray for us sinners, now and at the hour of our death. Amen. Hail Mary, full of grace, the Lord is with thee. Blessed art thou among women, and blessed is the fruit of thy womb, Jesus. Holy Mary, Mother of God, pray for us sinners, now and at the hour of our death. Amen. Hail Mary, full of grace, the Lord is with thee. Blessed art thou among women, and blessed is the fruit of thy womb, Jesus. Holy Mary, Mother of God, pray for us sinners, now and at the hour of our death. Amen. Glory be to the Father, and to the Son, and to the Holy Spirit, as it was in the beginning, is now, and ever shall be, world without end. Amen. O my Jesus, forgive us our sins. Save us from the fires of hell. Lead all souls into heaven, especially those who are in most need of thy mercy. The first sorrowful mystery, the agony in the garden. You know what it's like to agonize over something in your life, or perhaps many things. You've lived through your own personal agony. But this, what Jesus experienced, was the deepest of agonies. For he knew our sins. He knew what he was about to suffer. He knew how his friends would betray him. But he also knew that he is, for us, our only hope. And so meditating upon Jesus' agony in the garden, we pray. Our Father who art in heaven, hallowed be thy name. Thy kingdom come, thy will be done, on earth as it is in heaven. Give us this day our daily bread, and forgive us our trespasses, as we forgive those who trespass against us. And lead us not into temptation, but deliver us from evil. Amen. Hail Mary, full of grace, the Lord is with thee. Blessed art thou among women, and blessed is the fruit of thy womb, Jesus. Holy Mary, Mother of God, pray for us sinners, now and at the hour of our death. Amen. Hail Mary, full of grace, the Lord is with thee. Blessed art thou among women, and blessed is the fruit of thy womb, Jesus. Holy Mary, Mother of God, pray for us sinners, now and at the hour of our death. Amen. Hail Mary, full of grace, the Lord is with thee. Blessed art thou among women, and blessed is the fruit of thy womb, Jesus. Holy Mary, Mother of God, pray for us sinners, now and at the hour of our death. Amen. Hail Mary, full of grace, the Lord is with thee. Blessed art thou among women, and blessed is the fruit of thy womb, Jesus. Holy Mary, Mother of God, pray for us sinners, now and at the hour of our death. Amen. Hail Mary, full of grace, the Lord is with thee. Blessed art thou among women, and blessed is the fruit of thy womb, Jesus. Holy Mary, Mother of God, pray for us sinners, now and at the hour of our death. Amen. Hail Mary, full of grace, the Lord is with thee. Blessed art thou among women, and blessed is the fruit of thy womb, Jesus. Holy Mary, Mother of God, pray for us sinners, now and at the hour of our death. Amen. Hail Mary, full of grace, the Lord is with thee. Blessed art thou among women, and blessed is the fruit of thy womb, Jesus. Holy Mary, Mother of God, pray for us sinners, now and at the hour of our death. Amen. Hail Mary, full of grace, the Lord is with thee. Blessed art thou among women, and blessed is the fruit of thy womb, Jesus. Holy Mary, Mother of God, pray for us sinners, now and at the hour of our death. Amen. Hail Mary, full of grace, the Lord is with thee. Blessed art thou among women, and blessed is the fruit of thy womb, Jesus. Holy Mary, Mother of God, pray for us sinners, now and

and at the hour of our death. Amen. Hail Mary, full of grace, the Lord is with thee. Blessed art thou among women, and blessed is the fruit of thy womb, Jesus. Holy Mary, Mother of God, pray for us sinners, now and at the hour of our death. Amen. Glory be to the Father, and to the Son, and to the Holy Spirit, as it was in the beginning, is now, and ever shall be, world without end. Amen. O my Jesus, forgive us our sins, save us from the fires of hell, lead all souls into heaven, especially those in most need of thy mercy. The second sorrowful mystery, Jesus is scourged. He truly emptied himself. There's no denying that. For this was an act of his will. He chose to suffer willingly, to follow the Father's will for him and for us. And so, in emptying himself, even before the cross, Jesus experienced the tremendous physical pain of the scourging. And while he was suffering, no doubt he was thinking about you and me and the souls of all these brave soldiers who have given their lives, these 62,000 souls who are interred here and remembered in this beautiful cemetery. And so as we reflect on Jesus' scourging, let us pray. Our Father who art in heaven, hallowed be thy name. Thy kingdom come, thy will be done on earth as it is in heaven. Give us this day our daily bread, and forgive us our trespasses as we forgive those who trespass against us. And lead us not into temptation, but deliver us from evil. Amen. Hail Mary, full of grace, the Lord is with thee. Blessed art thou among women, and blessed is the fruit of thy womb, Jesus. Holy Mary, Mother of God, pray for us sinners, now and at the hour of our death. Amen. Hail Mary, full of grace, the Lord is with thee. Blessed art thou among women, and blessed is the fruit of thy womb, Jesus. Holy Mary, Mother of God, pray for us sinners, now and at the hour of our death. Amen. Hail Mary, full of grace, the Lord is with thee. Blessed art thou among women, and blessed is the fruit of thy womb, Jesus. Holy Mary, Mother of God, pray for us sinners, now and at the hour of our death. Amen. Hail Mary, full of grace, the Lord is with thee. Blessed art thou among women, and blessed is the fruit of thy womb, Jesus. Holy Mary, Mother of God, pray for us sinners, now and at the hour of our death. Amen. Hail Mary, full of grace, the Lord is with thee. Blessed art thou among women, and blessed is the fruit of thy womb, Jesus. Holy Mary, Mother of God, pray for us sinners, now and at the hour of our death. Amen. Hail Mary, full of grace, the Lord is with thee. Blessed art thou among women, and blessed is the fruit of thy womb, Jesus. Holy Mary, Mother of God, pray for us sinners, now and at the hour of our death. Amen. Hail Mary, full of grace, the Lord is with thee. Blessed art thou among women, and blessed is the fruit of thy womb, Jesus. Holy Mary, Mother of God, pray for us sinners, now and at the hour of our death. Amen. Hail Mary, full of grace, the Lord is with thee. Blessed art thou among women, and blessed is the fruit of thy womb, Jesus. Holy Mary, Mother of God, pray for us sinners, now and at the hour of our death. Amen. Hail Mary, full of grace, the Lord is with thee. Blessed art thou among women, and blessed is the fruit of thy womb, Jesus. Holy Mary, Mother of God, pray for us sinners, now and at the hour of our death. Amen. Hail Mary, full of grace, the Lord is with thee. Blessed art thou among women, and blessed is the fruit of thy womb, Jesus. Holy Mary, Mother of God, pray for us sinners, now and at the hour of our death. Amen. Glory be to the Father, and to the Son, and to the Holy Spirit, as it was in the beginning, is now, and ever shall be, world without end. Amen. O my Jesus, forgive us our sins, save us from the fires of hell, lead all souls into heaven, especially those who are in most need of thy mercy. The third sorrowful mystery, the crowning with thorns. We meditate on this crown made of thorns to discover the path to glory. That path to glory is paved with sufferings that must be accepted. The Romans were very good at torture.
and Jesus was a victim.

victim of that. But it was all for us. The crown of thorns would become the crown of eternal glory, not just for him, but potentially for all of us. And so we pray. Our Father who art in heaven, hallowed be thy name, thy kingdom come.

Blessed art thou among women, and blessed is the fruit of thy womb, Jesus. Holy Mary, Mother of God, pray for us sinners, now and at the hour of our death. Amen. Hail Mary, full of grace, the Lord is with thee. Blessed art thou among women, and blessed is the fruit of thy womb, Jesus. Holy Mary, Mother of God, pray for us sinners, now and at the hour of our death. Amen. Hail Mary, full of grace, the Lord is with thee. Blessed art thou among women, and blessed is the fruit of thy womb, Jesus. Holy Mary, Mother of God, pray for us sinners, now and at the hour of our death. Amen. Hail Mary, full of grace, the Lord is with thee. Blessed art thou among women, and blessed is the fruit of thy womb, Jesus. Holy Mary, Mother of God, pray for us sinners, now and at the hour of our death. Amen. Hail Mary, full of grace, the Lord is with thee. Blessed art thou among women, and blessed is the fruit of thy womb, Jesus. Holy Mary, Mother of God, pray for us sinners, now and at the hour of our death. Amen. Hail Mary, full of grace, the Lord is with thee. Blessed art thou among women, and blessed is the fruit of thy womb, Jesus. Holy Mary, Mother of God, pray for us sinners, now and at the hour of our death. Amen. Hail Mary, full of grace, the Lord is with thee. Blessed art thou among women, and blessed is the fruit of thy womb, Jesus. Holy Mary, Mother of God, pray for us sinners, now and at the hour of our death. Amen. Hail Mary, full of grace, the Lord is with thee. Blessed art thou among women, and blessed is the fruit of thy womb, Jesus. Holy Mary, Mother of God, pray for us sinners, now and at the hour of our death. Amen. Hail Mary, full of grace, the Lord is with thee. Blessed art thou among women, and blessed is the fruit of thy womb, Jesus. Holy Mary, Mother of God, pray for us sinners, now and at the hour of our death. Amen. Hail Mary, full of grace, the Lord is with thee. Blessed art thou among women, and blessed is the fruit of thy womb, Jesus. Holy Mary, Mother of God, pray for us sinners, now and at the hour of our death. Amen. Glory be to the Father, and to the Son, and to the Holy Spirit, as it was in the beginning, is now, and ever shall be, world without end. Amen. O my Jesus, forgive us our sins. Save us from the fires of hell. Lead all souls into heaven, especially those who are in most need of thy mercy. The fourth sorrowful mystery, Jesus carries the cross. He carried his cross, and so do we. He fell not once, but three times, and so do we fall. Jesus fell along that way to Calvary, not because of his own fault, but the weight of the cross, his lack of strength, the beatings that he received, the crown of thorns that he wore. We fall most often because of our own inability to live up to the great call that we have to follow him. And so as we meditate on Jesus' carrying of the cross, realizing that we carry our own, let's ask for the help to do that. Mary knows our struggles, and she prays for us, especially when we fall. Our Father who art in heaven, hallowed be thy name. Thy kingdom come, thy will be done on earth as it is in heaven. Give us this day our daily bread, and forgive us our trespasses, as we forgive those who trespass against us. And lead us not into temptation, but deliver us from evil. Amen. Hail Mary, full of grace, the Lord is with thee. Blessed art thou among women, and blessed is the fruit of thy womb, Jesus. Holy Mary, Mother of God, pray for us sinners, now and at the hour of our death. Amen. Hail Mary, full of grace, the Lord is with thee. Blessed art thou among women, and blessed is the fruit of thy womb, Jesus. Holy Mary, Mother of God, pray for us sinners, now and at the hour of our death. Amen. Hail Mary, full of grace, the Lord is with thee. Blessed art thou among women, and blessed is the fruit of thy womb, Jesus. Holy Mary, Mother of God, pray for us sinners, now and at the hour of our death. Amen. Hail Mary, full of grace, the Lord is with thee. Blessed art thou among women, and blessed is the fruit of thy womb, Jesus. Holy Mary, Mother of God, pray for us sinners, now and at the hour of our death. Amen. Hail Mary,

Mary, full of grace, the Lord is with thee. Blessed art thou among women, and blessed is the fruit of thy womb, Jesus. Holy Mary, Mother of God, pray for us sinners, now and at the hour of our death. Amen. Hail Mary, full of grace, the Lord is with thee. Blessed art thou among women, and blessed is the fruit of thy womb, Jesus. Holy Mary, Mother of God, pray for us sinners, now and at the hour of our death. Amen. Hail Mary, full of grace, the Lord is with thee. Blessed art thou among women, and blessed is the fruit of thy womb, Jesus. Holy Mary, Mother of God, pray for us sinners, now and at the hour of our death. Amen. Hail Mary, full of grace, the Lord is with thee. Blessed art thou among women, and blessed is the fruit of thy womb, Jesus. Holy Mary, Mother of God, pray for us sinners, now and at the hour of our death. Amen. Hail Mary, full of grace, the Lord is with thee. Blessed art thou among women, and blessed is the fruit of thy womb, Jesus. Holy Mary, Mother of God, pray for us sinners, now and at the hour of our death. Amen. Hail Mary, full of grace, the Lord is with thee. Blessed art thou among women, and blessed is the fruit of thy womb, Jesus. Holy Mary, Mother of God, pray for us sinners, now and at the hour of our death. Amen. Glory be to the Father, and to the Son, and to the Holy Spirit, as it was in the beginning, is now, and ever shall be, world without end. Amen. O my Jesus, forgive us our sins. Save us from the fires of hell. Lead all souls into heaven, especially those who are in most need of thy mercy. The fifth and the final sorrowful mystery, the crucifixion. The wood of the cross on which Jesus was nailed became for us an altar for the greatest and most perfect sacrifice. Calvary, Golgotha, became a throne room, and we are given hope, for Jesus is our only hope. Before we pray this decade, join me in just a moment of silence for the 62,000 souls who are buried and entombed and remembered here in this national cemetery. Our Father, who art in heaven, hallowed be thy name. Thy kingdom come, thy will be done on earth as it is in heaven. Give us this day our daily bread, and forgive us our trespasses, as we forgive those who trespass against us. And lead us not into temptation, but deliver us from evil. Amen. Hail Mary, full of grace, the Lord is with thee. Blessed art thou among women, and blessed is the fruit of thy womb, Jesus. Holy Mary, Mother of God, pray for us sinners, now and at the hour of our death. Amen. Hail Mary, full of grace, the Lord is with thee. Blessed art thou among women, and blessed is the fruit of thy womb, Jesus. Holy Mary, Mother of God, pray for us sinners, now and at the hour of our death. Amen. Hail Mary, full of grace, the Lord is with thee. Blessed art thou among women, and blessed is the fruit of thy womb, Jesus. Holy Mary, Mother of God, pray for us sinners, now and at the hour of our death. Amen. Hail Mary, full of grace, the Lord is with thee. Blessed art thou among women, and blessed is the fruit of thy womb, Jesus. Holy Mary, Mother of God, pray for us sinners, now and at the hour of our death. Amen. Hail Mary, full of grace, the Lord is with thee. Blessed art thou among women, and blessed is the fruit of thy womb, Jesus. Holy Mary, Mother of God, pray for us sinners, now and at the hour of our death. Amen. Hail Mary, full of grace, the Lord is with thee. Blessed art thou among women, and blessed is the fruit of thy womb, Jesus. Holy Mary, Mother of God, pray for us sinners, now and at the hour of our death. Amen. Hail Mary, full of grace, the Lord is with thee. Blessed art thou among women, and blessed is the fruit of thy womb, Jesus. Holy Mary, Mother of God, pray for us sinners, now and at the hour of our death. Amen. Hail Mary, full of grace, the Lord is with thee. Blessed art thou among women, and blessed is the fruit of thy womb, Jesus. Holy Mary, Mother of God, pray for us sinners, now and at the hour of our death. Amen. Hail Mary, full of grace, the Lord is with thee. Blessed art thou among women, and blessed is the fruit of thy womb, Jesus. Holy Mary, Mother of God, pray for us sinners, now and at the hour of our death. Amen. Hail Mary, full of grace, the Lord is with thee. Blessed art thou among women, and blessed is the fruit of thy womb, Jesus. Holy Mary, Mother of God, pray for us sinners, now and at the hour of our death. Amen.
Glory

be to the Father, and to the Son, and to the Holy Spirit, as it was in the beginning, is now, and ever shall be, world without end. Amen. O my Jesus, forgive us our sins, save us from the fires of hell. Lead all souls into heaven, especially those in most need of thy mercy. Hail, Holy Queen, Mother of Mercy, our life, our sweetness, and our hope. To thee do we cry, poor banished children of Eve. To thee do we send up our sighs, mourning and weeping in this valley of tears. Turn then, most gracious advocate, thine eyes of mercy toward us, and after this our exile, show unto us the blessed fruit of thy womb, Jesus. O clement, O loving, O sweet Virgin Mary, pray for us, O Holy Mother of God, that we may be made worthy of the promises of Christ. Let us pray. O God, whose only begotten Son has purchased for us the rewards of everlasting life, grant that we, who meditating on these sorrowful mysteries of the Most Holy Rosary of the Blessed Virgin Mary, that we may both imitate what they contain and obtain what they promise, through the same Christ our Lord. Amen. May the souls of the faithful departed, through the mercy of God, rest in peace. Amen. Holy Mother, with thy loving child, thy blessing give to us this day. In the name of the Father, and of the Son, and of the Holy Spirit. Amen. Eternal rest grant to them, O Lord, and let perpetual light shine upon them. They were our sons and daughters, our wives and husbands, our fathers and mothers and friends, our fellow Americans. And let perpetual light shine upon them. In this place of sublime beauty, the National Memorial Cemetery of the Pacific, may these courageous fellow Americans rest in God's peace.

0: Hi, everyone. I'm Kevin Elson. We have a treat for you this week as we make a return to Our Lady of Victory Basilica and National Shrine in Lackawanna, New York. This incredible basilica was built by an extraordinary man, Venerable Monsignor Nelson Baker. This basilica and the charity work that was and continues to be done in this area is a testament to this humble priest. So please join us to see the beauty of this basilica and learn more about Father Baker on Catholic TV, America's Catholic television network.
1: In the Gospel of John, Jesus tells his disciples that his flesh is true food and his blood is true drink. Though we can't see this reality with our eyes, we believe that at every Mass, the bread and wine truly become the body and blood of Jesus Christ.
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1: In Presencia, we'll look at stories of Eucharistic miracles, times when the reality of the true presence became perceptible to the senses. You'll hear about consecrated bread that began to bleed, wine that became blood, scientific studies which found human heart tissue in communion hosts, and more. Watch Presencia right here on Catholic TV.
3: We all have a guardian angel who is our heavenly helper assigned by God to watch over us during our lives. From the moment of conception, we are given a guardian angel who looks out for us, guides us to do good works, and protects us from evil. The Catechism of the Catholic Church says, from its beginning until death, human life is surrounded by their watchful care and intercession. Beside each believer stands an angel as protector and shepherd, leading him to life. Already here on earth, the Christian life shares by faith in the blessed company of angels and men united in God. We can reach out to our guardian angels at any time through the guardian angel prayer. Angel of God, my guardian dear, to whom God's love commits me here, ever this day be at my side to light and guard, to rule and guide. Amen.
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This feast day was established in 1573 in honor of a 16th century Christian victory against the Turkish invasion. Pope St. Pius V attributed this victory to the intercession of Our Lady, who was invoked on the day of the battle where people all throughout Europe prayed the Rosary. This month is the month of the Rosary and reminds us of the importance of praying the Rosary. The Rosary means garland of roses. Moved by a vision of the Blessed Mother in 1214, St. Dominic devised the Rosary as we know of it today. This prayer enables us to connect to Jesus through the heart of Mary. It is a powerful way for us to meditate on the life of Jesus and the great mysteries of our salvation. Through Mary, we are joined closer to her Son and our Savior, Jesus Christ. This simple and meditative prayer strengthens us deeper in our faith and brings immense peace and grace to our lives.

0: Laudate Jesus Christus, praised be Jesus Christ. A very warm welcome on behalf of Vatican Media, Vatican Radio, and all my colleagues here at the Vatican's Dicastery for Communication. I'm Joseph Tollock, and I'll be providing the English language, translation, and commentary for this broadcast of the General Audience, today the 30th of September. 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Pope Leo is arriving now here at the at his seat in St. Peter's Square to lead the general audience. Today he's going to be reflecting on his recent apostolic journey to France. He got back on Monday. He had a day of rest yesterday. It was a four-day trip, which saw him visit three cities in France. He started in Paris, where he met with the president and celebrated a mass for some 800,000 pilgrims. He then went to Lourdes, the famous Marian sanctuary, and he finished off in Metz on Monday. And we'll hear very shortly his reflections on that visit. But first, we'll get started with a gospel reading in lots of different languages. It's being announced in Italian that the Pope is about to introduce the general audience with a liturgical greeting, and we're invited to listen prayerfully to the Pope's words.
1: Nel nome del Padre e del Figlio e dello Spirito Santo. La pace sia con voi.
0: Pope says, peace be with you, and that's how we get started on this Wednesday morning.
2: Dalla lettera di San Paolo Apostolo ai Colossesi. 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
0: That was today's reading, which is taken from the letter to the Colossians in Italian there, and now we'll hear it in French.
3: De la lettre de Saint Paul aux Colossiens. 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
0: And now we'll hear that same reading in English.
4: A reading from the letter of St. Paul to the Colossians. In our prayers for you, we always thank God, the Father of our Lord Jesus Christ, for we have heard of your faith in Christ Jesus and of the love that you have for all the saints because of the hope laid up for you in heaven. You have heard of this hope before in the word of the truth, the gospel that has come to you. Just as it is bearing fruit and growing in the whole world, so it has been bearing fruit among yourselves from the day you heard it and truly comprehended the grace of God. The word of the Lord.
0: And now we'll hear the same words of St. Paul's in German. They're taken from Colossians chapter 1, verses 3 to 6.
5: Lesung aus dem Kolosserbrief. 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
0: 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Again, the reading is Colossians chapter 1, verses 3 to 6.
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1: 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That's the second last language, and we'll have Polish, and then after that we'll hear the Pope's catechesis.
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1: Having heard that reading, we'll now hear a catechesis from Pope Leo, again about his apostolic journey to France, from which he's just returned. Dear brothers and sisters, good morning and welcome. Today, I would like to talk to you about the apostolic journey I made to France in recent days. It was a great gift for me and for the people of God in that country, and I give thanks to the Lord for it. I wish to express once again my gratitude to all those who welcomed me, the civil authorities and the pastors of the church, and to the many people who wished to meet the Pope or even just greet him in the streets as an apostle of Christ and a messenger of peace. Thank you to everyone. I would like to gather my thoughts and impressions, still very vivid, of this pastoral visit around one single great symbol, the Cathedral of Notre Dame of Paris. There, in the afternoon of the first day, we celebrated the Vespers of the Blessed Virgin Mary, a solemn, yet also joyful liturgy, in which music, song, and the beauty of the temple stirred the hearts of those united in prayer. It is precisely Notre Dame, with the tragedy it has suffered, that can symbolically shed light on this entire apostolic journey, offering a perspective that I would summarize in one word: rebirth.

0: The Cathedral of Paris, which just 7 years ago seemed mortally wounded by a devastating fire, has now been rebuilt and is more splendid than ever. That disaster sparks a positive reaction at every level, some more visible and practical, others more hidden and of a spiritual nature. Its restoration was a test of the possible collaboration between the Church, the state, public institutions, and civil society. The approach, this approach made it possible to make the most both of the generosity of benefactors and the expertise of professionals and skilled workers. This synergy for the common good should be the norm for institutions, for political and social forces, and all those with civil and economic responsibilities. This is the message that I chose to convey to the French authorities, as well as to the members of UNESCO, the United Nations Economic, Scientific and Cultural Organization, which has its headquarters in Paris. I thus highlighted the fundamental criterion upon which such collaboration must be based, the dignity of the human person. But above all, Notre Dame is the image of the Church made up of living stones, of the holy people of God. It is interesting to draw a parallel between the celebration of Vespers in the cathedral and the vigil of young people which took place the same evening in the huge Stade de France in Paris. Two completely different locations, yet two complementary events, almost united spiritually. What was it that united them? The Church, which is not made up of stones or cement, but of people who love Jesus Christ because they have been loved by Him. At Notre Dame, there were priests and deacons, consecrated persons, and pastoral workers. At the stadium, there was the new French generation. New, I would say, not only in terms of age, but even more so in spirit, in the freedom of heart and faith.
1: Giovani che hanno cantato, gridato, ma che sono anche rimasti.
0: Young people who sang and shouted, but who also remained silent, listening, attentive and emotional faces, which revealed hearts yearning for truth and love. To them I said, with joy, you are the saints of France. The vigil was a great sign of hope.
1: Nella piccolezza che Dio predilege,
0: the same was true in the smallness that God favors of the meeting at the Maison Bakita, a shelter for people in need, one of the many places, fruits of the gospel, where people commit themselves every day to serving the dignity of the human person. There is, however, a sign of renewal within the Church in France that has been evident for some years now, namely the remarkable and growing number of young people and adults seeking baptism. In response to this beautiful surprise from God, a provincial synodal assembly is currently underway in Paris, at which I was able to speak, encouraging the journey of the catechumens and neophytes together with the communities to which they belong. The climax of my visit to the capital was the Place de la Concorde. There, the sign of rebirth appeared in a surprising way. The liturgical assembly, which in the vast square brought together the priests, the choir, and a remarkable crowd, extended all the way along the Avenue des Champs-Élysées up to the Arc de Triomphe and beyond.
1: tutti hanno potuto accostarsi alla Eucaristia, distribuita in
0: everyone was able to receive the Eucharist, which was distributed everywhere.
1: La vera ricostruzione,
0: this is the true reconstruction, the restoration of the Church that only God can bring about through the intercession of the Virgin Mary.
1: E allora era naturale e doveroso che dopo Parigi io mi recassi pellegrino.
0: And so it was natural and proper that, after Paris, I should make a pilgrimage to Lourdes to venerate the Mother of the Church, Mary, she who, in the hour of passion and death, keeps alight the lamp of faith and hope. In Lourdes, the Lord, through the maternal care of the Virgin Mary, conveys to everyone, pilgrims and especially those who are sick in body and spirit, a message of hope and of rebirth,
1: a message that
0: I wish to openly reaffirm. Every human life, in whatever condition,
1: even
0: in the most extreme frailty, retains its inviolable dignity and deserves to be cared for, to be accompanied and relieved of suffering with human compassion and with the aid of the means offered by science. For this reason, Lourdes represents for the entire world a sanctuary of the civilization of love. In this context, I met some people who were victims of abuse, and they asked them to help me express to other victims too my own wish and that of the whole Church to listen to them and walk alongside them as they seek healing, acknowledging the pain inflicted, upon their lives, and working to prevent abuse.
1: Terza e ultima tappa del viaggio apostolico è stata la città di Metz, in una regione della Francia e dell'Europa martoriata dalla Seconda Guerra Mondiale.
0: The third and final stage of the apostolic journey was the city of Metz, in a region of France and Europe ravaged by the Second World War. It was there that Robert Schuman, one of the principal inspirers of the process of European unification, carried out his work. Contemporary Europe was indeed born as a project for peace in the wake of the destruction wrought by war. We might say that what happened to Notre Dame in Paris with the fire was what had happened to Europe during the Second World War, and Europe was reborn, founded on those principles of democracy, solidarity and fraternity amongst peoples, which owe much to its Christian roots. Even today, it is on these foundations and with this vital lifeblood that the European project can be renewed in a far more globalized world where interreligious dialogue plays a role of primary importance. For this reason, at Metz, I met with representatives of various religious traditions who read and signed in my presence the Metz appeal for dialogue and peace.
1: Carissimi, il tema della mia visita pastorale in Francia è stato perché il mondo,
0: dear friends, the theme of my pastoral visit to France was pour que le monde ait la vie, so that the world may have life. They are Jesus' words, which encapsulate his entire mission of salvation, and which, during the journey, fully expressed the gospel meaning of every encounter. May they now inspire our prayer as we ask God that this event of grace might bear abundant and lasting fruit. That was Pope Leo's catechesis on this Wednesday morning. We'll now hear it summarized in various languages, starting with French. I won't translate the summaries, but I will translate the Pope's greetings to the speakers of each language group. So now we have the first summary, which will be in French.
2: Très Saint-Père, les fidèles de langue française sont heureux de vous exprimer leurs sentiments les plus respectueux et leur filial attachement. 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
2: En s'adressant aux francophones, le Saint-Père vient de dire:
0: I warmly greet the French-speaking pilgrims from Canada, France, and Luxembourg. I was deeply moved by the fervor and enthusiasm with which I was welcomed in France. I give thanks to God and pray that the pastors will continue to meet the expectations of the faithful, especially those of young people. I cordially bless you.
2: En particulier à celles des jeunes. Je vous bénis de tout cœur.
0: And after that summary in French, we'll now hear the summary and exchange of greetings in English. Of course, Pope Leo will read the summary himself in English, as he's a native speaker.
3: Most Holy Father, the English-speaking pilgrims wish to express to you their sentiments of deep respect and esteem, and to assure you of their prayers for your ministry as the successor of Saint Peter. At the end of the audience, we will sing together the Our Father in Latin. His Holiness will then impart his apostolic blessing, which he extends in a particular way to the members of your families at home. He also intends to bless any religious articles you may have brought for this purpose, And in a special way, his blessing goes to your children, the elderly, and those who are sick.
1: Dear brothers and sisters, in today's catechesis, I would like to share some thoughts on my recent apostolic journey to France. The trip was a gift not only for the people of France, but also for me. For this, I thank the Lord and all those who helped organize it. The motto of the journey was that the world may have life. And these words characterize the gospel-centered nature of my meetings throughout the visit. For God alone, through His grace, can restore the church and renew humanity. And it was evident to me that this is precisely what is occurring in Paris, Lourdes, and Metz. Just as Notre Dame Cathedral was restored, so too is the church in France being renewed. This is particularly noticeable in the enthusiasm of the young people and the increased number of baptisms. I was especially pleased to make my pilgrimage to Lourdes in order to honor the Blessed Virgin Mary and to ask for her continued intercession for her children, not only in France, but throughout the world. May we learn from her how to establish a civilization of love that upholds human dignity and is marked by lasting peace. Please join me as I continue to entrust the people of France to the Lord in prayer. I extend a warm welcome to all the English-speaking pilgrims and visitors taking part in today's audience, especially those coming from England, Ireland, Denmark, Ghana, Australia, India, Indonesia, the Philippines, Malaysia, Sri Lanka, the United States of America. A special greeting to the seminarians from the Pontifical Irish College and the pilgrims attending the diaconate ordination of the Pontifical North American College that will take place tomorrow. Upon all of you and your families, I invoke the peace and unity of our Lord Jesus Christ. God bless you all.
0: And now the summary and exchange of greetings in German.
4: Heiliger Vater, die Gläubigen deutscher Sprache möchten Ihnen ihre herzliche Zuneigung und aufrichtige Verbundenheit bekunden und versichern Sie zugleich Ihres Gebetes in allen Anliegen Ihres universalen apostolischen Dienstes. 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
0: 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Thank you very much. 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
0: 30
2: years ago, St. John Paul II beatified Vincent Lefoniuk and his 12 companions, all martyrs. Even to the point of shedding their blood, they defended their membership in the Catholic Church and their communion with the successor of Peter while remaining faithful to their Eastern traditions. To their intercession, I entrust matters of unity among Christ's disciples and the Catholics who are persecuted today because of their faith. Praise be Jesus Christ. That was the final summary. We'll now hear some announcements made in Italian, the same announcements you heard made earlier in English. Before Pope Leo then addresses the Italian speakers, there may be an appeal. Sometimes here he makes an appeal for situations around the world. And then he'll impart his apostolic blessing and we'll sing the Our Father together in Latin. But first, these announcements being made in Italian.
3: Canteremo la preghiera del Padre Nostro in latino. 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
1: Rivolgo ora un appello per la regione del Tigray in Ethiopia.
2: Tigray region in Ethiopia.
1: I am following with deep concern the situation in Tigray and in the neighboring regions of Afar and Amara, where hostilities have once again broken out. I extend my heartfelt plea to all parties to choose the path of dialogue. Armed conflict never solves problems, but only worsens them, leaving in its wake a trail of death, destruction, and resentment. Only honest engagement can lay the foundations for lasting peace. It is my fervent hope that the international community will offer its generous and timely contribution to ensuring that all humanitarian aid be provided to those in need. Domenica scorso a Bologna

0: Last Sunday in Bologna, three priest martyrs were beatified. Ubaldo Marchioni, a diocesan priest, Elia Comini, a Salesian priest, and Martino Capelli, a Dehonian. They were killed in 1944 during a tragic phase of the Second World War because of the Nazi troops' contempt for their ministry in service of their parishioners. The supreme sacrifice of these ministers of God shows Christians today the courage to draw close to their brothers and sisters, especially in times of trial. I extend my cordial welcome to the Italian-speaking pilgrims, in particular to the missionary daughters of the Holy Family of Nazareth,
1: Santa Maria della Valle
0: in Scanno,
1: come pure alle parrocchie,
0: as well as
1: di
0: the
1: parishes
0: of Ferrara di Montebaldo and Tesero.
1: Saluto poi il centro formazione professionale
0: together with the
1: Artigianelli di Fermo,
0: of Verona.
1: Gli studenti
0: I also greet
1: the Visconti di Roma,
0: the students at the Artigianelli Vocational Training Center in Fermo, the students of the Visconti High School in Rome, and those of the Gonzaga High School in Palermo. Finally, my thoughts turn to the young people, the sick, and newlyweds. May the month of October, which begins tomorrow, be an opportunity to pray the Holy Rosary, dedicating it in a special way to the end of wars and to the attainment of peace. To all of you, I give my blessing. And this is the Our Father, which will be sung in Latin.

That was Pope Leo's apostolic blessing, which went out not only to everyone in the square, but also to all of you listening at home. And with that, we can bring an end to this live broadcast of Pope Leo's general audience today, the 30th of September. Today we heard the Pope reflect on his apostolic journey to France. You can see him there, those of you watching television, greeting some of the cardinals and bishops who are coming up to greet him at the end of this audience. If you want to listen back to this event anytime, you can find it on our Vatican News YouTube channel, on our Vatican News website, where you can also find summaries of everything the Pope has been up to recently. You can also find all our very in-depth coverage of the papal journey to France that we talked about today. You can find us at www.vaticannews.va. That's the website, or search Vatican News English on YouTube. Please do also take a look at our Facebook, X, and Instagram pages. Again, just search Vatican News. I'm Joseph Tollock. Thank you very much for tuning in, and please do join us again at the same time next week.

Hello, I'm Bishop Reed, standing in the magnificent Cathedral Basilica of the Assumption in Covington, Kentucky. Join me today and every day in praying the mysteries of the Holy Rosary right here on Catholic TV, America's Catholic television network.

0: I think one of the best parts of Providence Place is the peace you feel when you walk in. And they do have a lot of things going on here. Puzzle table, card games, outings. It's really been a great place for me. I'm glad I'm here.
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3: Artificial intelligence. You encounter it every day. But what do you know about AI? Where did it come from? Where is it going? And what does Pope Leo have to do with it? I'm Kavi Harrington. Let's talk about AI, the basics, and the Catholic Church.
2: The biggie in West Springfield is in full swing. Nick Morganelli takes us to the fair where Springfield Bishop William Burns celebrated Mass under the Big Top. And you'll never guess who else is at the biggie. Yes, everyone's favorite beekeeper, Jimmy Stefanik. We'll talk honey and his biggie thoughts. It's all just ahead on this edition of Real to Real, your window on the world around you. Hello and welcome to Real to Real. Well, it is the biggest phenomenon facing the world today, artificial intelligence, better known as AI. And it's Pope Leo XIV who is emerging on the global scene as the leading moral voice. The role of the Catholic Church reaches into the development of the technology, its uses, and global politics. With so much at stake, we will be sharing reports over the coming months. Kathy Harrington begins our ongoing series on artificial intelligence, beginning with its origin.
4: Let's not fear artificial intelligence, but constantly keep the question of the human in play. We cannot be careless with our most powerful technical instruments.
3: Since the May release of Magnifica Humanitas, on safeguarding the human person in the time of artificial intelligence, the first encyclical of Pope Leo XIV, headlines around the world about AI have grown in urgency.
5: One writer talking about AI and ethical AI and where we're going with it said, the reality is that we're flying the plane while we're still building it.
3: Following the publication of the encyclical, Father Mark Stelzer briefed the Elms College trustees on the AI implications for higher education and students and the theological background behind the Pope's writing.
5: And so the Pope, our present Pope, obviously stepped into this realm of AI, which was evolving long before he became Pope, and just saw, you know, a great need to just address what is happening to humanity as a result of it.
3: Urgent now, but when Dartmouth College mathematics professor John McCarthy coined the term artificial intelligence in 1955, he was just applying for a grant to build a machine that could imitate the human mind.
6: With half the grant in hand, over the course of 8 weeks in the summer of 1956, scientists, engineers, and mathematicians took part in the Dartmouth workshop to create a machine that could think.
3: 2 years later, while teaching in Cambridge, McCarthy co-founded MIT's Artificial Intelligence Lab.
7: I think we're moving into a period when, for the first time ever, we may have things more intelligent than us.
3: Jeffrey Hinton is one of the godfathers of AI. Working with two others, the trio helped machines learn to learn. Hinton thinks AI systems are better at learning than the human mind.
7: Even the biggest chatbots only have about 1 trillion connections in them. The human brain has about 100 trillion. And yet, in the trillion connections in a chatbot, it knows far more than you do in your 100 trillion connections, which suggests it's got a much better way of getting knowledge into those connections.
3: Speaking this summer to the Alliance for Responsible Citizenship Conference, Chloe Lubinsky of AI leader Anthropic explained what's happening in their labs.
8: What we're building are called neural networks, and they're loosely based on the architecture of the human brain, not exactly the same, but inspired by. And they're machines that learn primarily by guessing answers and getting corrected over and over again across enormous, unfathomable amounts of data. And the data that they're trained on is human language.
3: But the veracity of the information AI generates depends on the sources of data.
9: Treat it like an eager intern. Like, give it little tasks to do, but don't trust it with anything important. Like, verify everything. You wouldn't tell your intern, go do this whole thing, and then just throw it out there as the truth. You know, you as the supervisor would be making sure that the information is legit.
1: Sean Durrett is the Director of Assessment and the Center for Excellence in Teaching and Learning at Greenfield Community College. An educator for 25 years, she serves on the AI Working Group on campus. Speaking at Our Lady of Peace Church in Turner's Falls, Durrett explained,
9: people should know that AI is different than a search engine. Like, a search engine is drawing from existing information, and generative AI is pattern recognition software. So it has been trained to recognize patterns. So it has no thought, it has no heart, it has no soul, it has no ability to feel empathy. It will talk to you like it can do all of those things, but it is mimicking human speech as it has been designed to do. So that's where you have to be careful about the information.
1: Pope Leo says the papal encyclical came about after listening to teachers, scientists, political leaders, parents, the oppressed, the poor, and the suffering.
4: Artificial intelligence needs to be disarmed. The word is strong, I know, but deliberately chosen because this moment needs words capable of attracting attention, awakening consciences, and indicating paths forward for humanity.
1: Pope Leo says it's with humility and frankness that the Catholic Church wishes to be part of conversations on artificial intelligence, and it's inviting AI companies to the table.
10: Good morning to you all. It's an honor to be here today.
1: Anthropic's co-founder, Christopher Olaf, was on hand for the release of the papal encyclical. He said commercial and political pressures and incentives can influence their work, and that the voice of the Church is needed because...
10: The first is our duty to the global poor. There is a real possibility that AI will displace human labor at a very large scale. How will we ensure that the gains of AI are shared globally? It is an unsolved problem. And it is the kind of problem the Church has historically refused to let the world ignore.
1: Ola went on to say religious voices, civil society, and scholars need to stay informed and speak up when AI labs need direction. The moral voices need to collaborate for a hopeful future. The U.S. Conference of Catholic Bishops formed a task force to carry out Pope Leo's Magnifica Humanitas vision. The Task Force on Preserving Human Dignity in the Age of Artificial Intelligence met recently and then headed to Capitol Hill to urge Congress to enact guardrails on AI. I'm Kathy Harrington for Real to Real.
2: And Father Stelzer recommends reading Magnifica Humanitas with a group and discussing its meaning. To read the papal encyclical, we have a link for you at iobserve.org. For the 78th year, the community of Our Lady of Fatima Parish in Ludlow held its annual Festa, an event that always draws thousands to the Portuguese parish. The weekend is a celebration of Portuguese heritage, tradition, and faith. Michael Pedro attended this year's Festa and has this report.
11: Every year on Labor Day weekend, Our Lady of Fatima Parish in Ludlow hosts their Festa event. The word Festa, which is Portuguese for party, would imply an event full of Portuguese culture and food. And you'd be right. At its core, it's partly a celebration of Ludlow's strong Portuguese heritage. People come from near and far just to experience the event.
12: My favorite part about coming to Festa is getting to see everyone from school, everyone in town, just coming together and hanging out for a few days.
11: Though friends and family are indeed a part of what makes Festa so special, there's a much bigger aspect that draws thousands every single year. 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
13: Got a lot of tradition behind it. I have a personal devotion to Our Lady of Fatima, and it's an honor to see this beauty and participate in the Holy Mass.
11: According to Friar Pedro de Oliveira, pastor of Our Lady of Fatima, there's a lot that goes into the message.
14: One of the elements that we do as a parish is to share our faith, our devotion to our love and devotion to the Mother of God, Our Lady of Fatima, and to share this message of Our Lady of Fatima: conversion, reparation, and consecration.
15: Glory al Pai, al Filio, al Spirito Santo.
11: This year's Festa Mass was celebrated by Bishop Nélio Pita of the Archdiocese of Braga, Portugal. This was his first appearance at Festa, but he felt right at home.
15: May Our Lady of Fatima accompany us in the daily fight against evil.
11: When asked about his favorite part of Festa, he had this to say.
16: Parte mais importante, de facto, encontrar em terras para mim estrangeiras.
14: What is most impressive is that all the Portuguese immigrants, the diaspora, spread throughout the world in different countries, and in particular here in this Ludlow area, their great love and devotion to Our Lady of Fatima and the message of Our Lady of Fatima.
11: At 6:30 in the evening, the Festa Mass began at the chapel on the church grounds. People brought lawn chairs or just sat on the hill, both to listen to the words of the bishop and prepare to take part in what came next, the annual Festa procession. Many people look forward to the procession after Festa Mass. It draws thousands of faces each year. As soon as the Mass ended, the attendees lit their candles and proceeded down the hill and into the Ludlow streets, each in a moment of prayer and reflection, while also venerating Our Lady of Fatima. For many, this means a lot.
17: And just seeing everybody gathered together, all for, you know, God's glory is really special, and it's something you don't see every day.
18: I think the scale is super impressive. We were last year, we were all the way back here at that very end of the lawn. Honestly, seeing this many people come together from across the Springfield, you know, area is just super cool to see.
11: Festa returns next Labor Day weekend, so be on the lookout for information regarding how you can take part as the day approaches. For Real to Real, I'm Michael Pedro.
2: 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Nick Morganelli will take us to the Big Top at the Big E, where Bishop William Byrne celebrated a special mass for fairgoers. 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
22: Mark your calendars for these upcoming events. St. Michael's Cathedral in Springfield will celebrate two events this week. On Tuesday, September 29th, the cathedral will mark the Feast of St. Michael the Archangel, the patron saint of the cathedral and the Diocese of Springfield. A Mass will be celebrated at 6 p.m., and all are welcome to attend. Then on Wednesday, September 30th, the cathedral will celebrate the 160th anniversary of its consecration.

0: Springfield Bishop William Byrne will celebrate a 6 p.m. Mass followed by a procession to the St. Augustine Crypt Chapel below the main altar. This is where the late Bishop Timothy McDonald was laid to rest on March 13, 2026. Bishop Byrne will bless the newly engraved door to Bishop McDonald's tomb. If you can't make it, this special Mass will be live streamed on diospringfield.org. The Diocesan Women's Day is coming up on October 3rd from 9 a.m. to 2 p.m. at St. Catherine of Siena Church and Hall in Springfield. It includes featured speakers, adoration, confession, lunch, and Mass with the Bishop. Registration is $25, and there's a link on diospringfield.org to register or call 413-452-0528. Paper registration forms can also be found in your parish. Sacred Heart Church in Feeding Hills will hold a blessing of the animals on October 4th, the Feast of St. Francis of Assisi, at 9:30 a.m. Bring your pet on a leash or in a cage to be blessed, or your favorite stuffed animal. They will also be holding a collection for the local animal shelters. Donations of food, blankets, towels, or toys are welcomed. And another uplifting event, the Dominican Nuns of West Springfield cordially invite all to take part in their annual Rosary Sunday devotions at 1 p.m. next Sunday, October 4th. This will include the blessing and distribution of roses, recitation of the rosary, and benediction of the Blessed Sacrament. The monastery is located at 1430 Riverdale Street in West Springfield. For more calendar events, visit diospringfield.org and click on the calendar link. All right, we are here at the Massachusetts building in the Hampden County Beekeepers Association booth. And I'm here with my dad, Jim Stefanik, and we are volunteers during the Biggie. And we're selling lots of honey products. And you've been a beekeeper for how long?
1: 29 years.
0: 29 years. And why don't we tell people what we're selling here and what we're trying to do, how we're trying to educate people about the bees?
1: We're selling honey all the way from 25 cents to $50. And we're trying to educate the people on what honey's supposed to be. For instance, raw honey as extracted honey, both the same, but raw honey is not heated. It has to be under 120 degrees. If you heat it in your microwave or oven, it changes properties. And it probably tastes the same, but it loses its value.
0: Yeah, so we have jugs of honey, we have creamed honey, we have comb honey, and we also have bees right here that we tell people. So what is the first question that people ask you when you come?
1: Where's the queen? And I have to point it out to them that it has a white spot that we put it on there so people can identify the queen.
0: Mm-hmm. And there's only one queen per hive, right?
1: Right.
0: One queen per hive.
1: And right now, the regular bees, which are females, are kicking the male bee out for the winter time, then reducing the value, the population of the hive from about 50,000 down to 10, so that they'll have enough of food to last till April. That's when usually the first pollen flowers come out.
0: Yeah. So how much honey, if you have one bee, and all mostly the bees that make the honey are females, right? Yeah.
1: Yes.
0: And if you have one bee, in that bee's lifetime, how much honey would that bee make?
1: Quarter of a teaspoon.
0: Quarter of a teaspoon. And so it takes a lot of bees to make one jar of honey.
1: We have three hives. Only two of them produce. One of them was negative.
0: Yeah.
1: And we got 108 pounds of honey.
0: Yeah, we did really well with our honey
1: this
0: year.
1: Yes, it was nice and clear. And my daughter, came in second in the honey show.
0: I won second place, yep.

0: He got a yellow ribbon.
1: No, it was red. It was a red ribbon.
0: Oh.
1: Well. Anyway, how far can a bee fly?
0: About 2 miles radius.
1: Yeah. So they go out and they get nectar from different flowers throughout the year. Then they come back to the hive and they deposit the nectar. And then when it gets to be a certain consistency to their liking, then they put the wax on it. Right?
0: That's correct.
1: Yeah.
0: And most of all, even if you plant some honey flowers right next to your hive, they'll only go into the one that furthest away.
1: Yeah, they do what they want. You can't control them.
0: Kind of stubborn.
1: Yeah. So, and then how many bees do you have per hive?
0: About 60,000.
1: 60,000 bees per hive. That's a lot. Have you ever been stung? That's another good question.
0: Quite a few times. That's what makes the honey taste so good.
1: And so, do you suggest to people that they just buy local honey because that's the best honey for, so wherever you live in the world, you buy the local
0: honey. Local honey would be within a 35-mile radius.
1: Yeah.
0: So if you buy honey from Florida or California, it isn't going to help you.
1: Yeah, because they have the, if you have allergies, right? I mean, it's good for you anyway.
0: The most expensive honey comes from New Zealand. It's about $100 a pound.
1: And what else do you like here at the fair besides the honey booth?
0: I like going to the Moses Building.
1: The Moses Building? That's where the 4-H kids have their barracks.
0: To me, the most important part of coming to the fair, and I missed all these years, is the parade. I just love the parade. I like to see the big horses, Clydesdale horses.
1: All right, well, we'll wrap things up and...
0: Over and up. And it's been nice to talking to you.
1: And what do you usually say, reel to reel?
0: The window of a world around you.
1: And finally, the Biggie is indeed a New England tradition, one that brings together people, food, fun, and yes, even faith. The first weekend of the fair began with Mass celebrated by Bishop William Byrne. Nick Morganelli takes us to the fairgrounds for this annual celebration and then to a traveling exhibit remembering the 25th anniversary of September 11th.

0: The Great New England Fair brought the sounds of the Holy Mass to the circus tent celebrated by Bishop William Byrne.
1: Good to be with you. Thanks.
2: And it's so fun to be here. It's a great venue to do it in the circus tent. You know, there are always marvels, aerialists, but there's no greater marvel than the Eucharist, than God coming among us in the form of bread and wine, truly present.
0: Biggie staff, circus performers, and fairgoers took advantage of the worship opportunity without leaving the fairgrounds. And for 11-year-old Zoe Espana, this Mass was a first.
3: But I'm very happy today that I was able to come here and talk to Jesus. This is my first time going to a Catholic church, so it was very interesting to see.
0: Ian Garden, a professional animal trainer, is now the producer of the circus and knows the whole circus family well.
4: It's generational. I mean, I'm fourth generation, and a lot of these people are sixth, seventh, and eighth generation.
0: Zoe's dad performs motorcycle stunts, and Zoe, she has big dreams for her future.
3: I'm going to learn how to do that.
5: You are?
3: Yeah, I also want to learn how to do the Wheel of Death. I already have a song. I have my costume ready. I'm prepared.
4: Her aunt that was up there on the motorcycle goes to church regularly, and Zoe got to spend a lot of time with her while her parents were traveling for a certain period. So she got her going to church. So Zoe loves to come in here. She loves to go to church every Sunday. It's a big part of her life.
6: The people in the circus, many of them are Catholic. They get their babies baptized when they're on the grounds here. There's been an occasional marriage. And providing that opportunity for the people who are on the road who don't have access is really very important to us.

0: And the Catholic presence can be found elsewhere, too. The Massachusetts Citizens for Life booth in the Better Living Center is another place fairgoers can stop for information, conversation, and resources. While you're there, there's always some shopping to take care of, and you can even visit one of the demonstrations like this one for cookware. Entering the Mallory Agricultural Complex, you'll find Paul Revere's Rye, this year's butter sculpture. And there's always plenty of four-legged competition. Cows and sheep took center stage last week, and next week, look for the alpaca.
1: The West Springfield Firehouse keeps fairgoers safe, fed, and fueled up. They serve amazing food all day, and it's the number one spot that you can grab a great morning breakfast. Best of all, the money is given back to charity. I couldn't resist their award-winning chili for lunch today.
0: One attraction this year carried a much deeper message and commemorated the 25th anniversary of September 11th. Chief C.J. Bartone was a new firefighter then and says today's youngest that serve do not remember the attack.
2: We have a much younger department now than we did when I first came on the job, and we have members on our department that were either too young to comprehend, or even we have some members that weren't even alive, for 9/11. You know, it's our job to kind of pass that along to either, you know, the younger generation, the newer firefighters, newer first responders, whatever the case may be. So that's important for us that we're alive that day and remember it very vividly. You know, it's important for us to keep that tradition going for those members. So, yeah, we truly never forget.
0: One of the firefighters helping preserve that history is Scott Shrimpy, a member of FDNY Squad 41, who was there on September 11th. He remembers the emotional toll of searching the ruins.
3: When you're dealing with emotions and finding bodies and helping people and dealing with things in the back of your mind, you kind of like just want to be left alone. And then we found St. Paul's Church, which is on Church Street, and it was a Catholic church. George Washington went to the church way back when, from the 1700s, and they left you alone. So that's where we went. And that, if you go to St. Paul's Church today, it's kind of like a 9/11 museum.
0: Shrimpy also remembers a beam from the ladder truck that was destroyed at Ground Zero, a piece that eventually became part of the final recovery effort.
3: As more of that debris pile got lower and lower, other companies started spray painting that beam and graffitiing that beam. And as you see, if you go to the museum today, that beam became the ceremonial last beam pulled from the site. So it's spray painted all the way from Squad 41 all the way down to the bedrock, and it's the first thing you see when you walk into the museum.
0: The exhibit has now left the fairgrounds, but you can learn more about its upcoming locations at t2t.org.
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5: And of course, there's still one more week left for you to head over to the Big E. If you are attending today or next Sunday, there'll be masses at 10 a.m. both days under the Big Top. And if you're there on Wednesday during the day, stop in and say hi to my dad in the Massachusetts building at his perch in the Hampden County Beekeeper's booth at the front side doorway. Stop by and say hello. He never tires of meeting his fans. And for this week, that's Reel to Reel. Follow the latest news on the Catholic Church, both here in Western Massachusetts and around the world, on our news and information website, iobserve.org. 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And we're also on Facebook at Catholic Communications. Before we leave you, happy birthday wishes to our Bishop William Byrne, who celebrated his special day yesterday, and to Father Gary Daly, Cathedral Rector and our pilgrimage leader. Happy birthday, Bishop and Father Gary. And I will see you at this same time next week for another edition of Reel to Reel, your window on the world around you. Have a great week.
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Jesus said to St. Faustina, "As often as you hear the clock strike the third hour, immerse yourself completely in my mercy, adoring and glorifying it. Invoke its omnipotence for the whole world, and particularly for poor sinners. For at that moment, mercy was opened wide for every soul. In this hour, you can obtain everything for yourself and for others for the asking. It was the hour of grace for the whole world. Mercy triumphed over justice. Try your best to make the stations of the cross in this hour, provided that your duties permit it. And if you are not able to make the stations of the cross, then at least step into the chapel for a moment and adore in the Blessed Sacrament my heart, which is full of mercy. And should you be unable to step into the chapel, immerse yourself in prayer there where you happen to be, if only for a very brief instant. Lord Jesus, we wish to fulfill your desire. It is 3 o'clock, the moment of your death on the cross. And we stop for a moment, immersing ourselves in prayer. We stop and become still to be with you, to remember your passion, your immense and untold suffering. In spirit, we stand at the foot of the cross with Mary, our Mother of Mercy, Saint Faustina, and the many Divine Mercy devotees throughout the world. Lord Jesus, we worship you, truly present in the Most Blessed Sacrament. We want to adore and glorify your infinite mercy. We thank you, Jesus, for the work of redemption, for all the graces that you pour out upon us and the entire world at this moment. When the soldier pierced your side with a lance, you opened your merciful heart. Blood and water gushed forth, treasures of grace for us sinners. Graces which still flow upon us from the Most Blessed Sacrament, the Fountain of Mercy. We open our own hearts to receive your merciful love. For the sake of your sorrowful passion, we implore you, Jesus, with trust. Bless our Holy Father, grant him strength and the power of your Spirit. We entrust to your mercy the entire Church and its shepherds. We pray for our Archbishop and all priests. Pour forth your mercy upon the entire world. Grant us the gift of peace. Peace in countries where there is unrest and war, peace in families, and peace in people's hearts. We pray for wisdom for government leaders, that they may govern according to God's law and foster respect of human life
from the first moment of conception to the last moment of natural life. Jesus, touch young people with your merciful look of love. Call forth many to follow you in the priesthood and the consecrated life. Bless our families, our neighborhood, our countries, and the whole world. In particular, we ask you, Lord Jesus, for the grace of conversion for sinners, and for a happy and peaceful death for the dying. Grant them the grace of trust in your infinite goodness. Open the gates of heaven to the souls in purgatory, and be with all the sick and those who suffer in body or spirit. May they experience your goodness and tender love. We now take a moment to offer our personal intentions to you, Lord Jesus, those we carry deep in our hearts.

0: And now we also pray the chaplet of divine mercy. Our Father, who art in heaven, hallowed be thy name. Thy kingdom come, thy will be done, on earth as it is in heaven.
1: Give us this day our daily bread, and forgive us our trespasses, as we forgive those who trespass against us. And lead us not into temptation, but deliver us from evil.
2: Amen.
0: Hail Mary, full of grace, the Lord is with thee. Blessed art thou among women, and blessed is the fruit of thy womb, Jesus.
1: Holy Mary, Mother of God, pray for us sinners, now and at the hour of our death. Amen.
0: I believe in God, the Father Almighty, creator of heaven and earth. I believe in Jesus Christ, his only Son, our Lord. He was conceived by the power of the Holy Spirit and born of the Virgin Mary. He suffered under Pontius Pilate, was crucified, died, and was buried. He descended to the dead.

0: On the third day, he rose again. He ascended into heaven and is seated at the right hand of the Father. He will come again to judge the living and the dead.
1: I believe in the Holy Spirit, the Holy Catholic Church, the communion of saints, the forgiveness of sins, the resurrection of the body, and life everlasting. Amen.
0: Eternal Father, I offer you the body and blood, soul and divinity of your dearly beloved Son, our Lord Jesus Christ.
1: In atonement for our sins and those of the whole world.
0: For the sake of his sorrowful passion,
1: have mercy on us and on the whole world.
0: For the sake of his sorrowful passion,
1: have mercy on us and on the whole world.
0: For the sake of his sorrowful passion,
1: have mercy on us and on the whole world.
0: For the sake of his sorrowful passion,
1: have mercy on us and on the whole world.
0: For the sake of his sorrowful passion,
1: have mercy on us and on the whole world.
0: For the sake of his sorrowful passion,
1: have mercy on us and on the whole world.
0: For the sake of his sorrowful passion,
1: have mercy on us and on the whole world.
0: For the sake of his sorrowful passion,
1: have mercy on us and on the whole world.
0: For the sake of his sorrowful passion,
1: have mercy on us and on the whole world.
0: For the sake of his sorrowful passion,
1: have mercy on us and on the whole world.
0: Eternal Father, I offer you the body and blood, soul and divinity of your dearly beloved Son, our Lord Jesus Christ.
1: In atonement for our sins and those of the whole world.
0: For the sake of his sorrowful passion,
1: have mercy on us and on the whole world.
0: For the sake of his sorrowful passion,
1: have mercy on us and on the whole world.
0: For the sake of his sorrowful passion,
1: have mercy on us and on the whole world.
0: For the sake of his sorrowful passion,
1: have mercy on us and on the whole world.
0: For the sake of his sorrowful passion,
1: have mercy on us and on the whole world.
0: For the sake of his sorrowful passion,
1: have mercy on us and on the whole world.
0: For the sake of his sorrowful passion,
1: have mercy on us and on the whole world.
0: For the sake of his sorrowful passion,
1: have mercy on us and on the whole world.
0: For the sake of his sorrowful passion,
1: have mercy on us and on the whole world.
0: For the sake of his sorrowful passion,
1: have mercy on us and on the whole world.
0: Eternal Father, I offer you the body and blood, soul and divinity of your dearly beloved Son, our Lord Jesus Christ.
1: In atonement for our sins and those of the whole world.
0: For the sake of his sorrowful passion,
1: have mercy on us and on the whole world.
0: For the sake of his sorrowful passion,
1: have mercy on us and on the whole world.
0: For the sake of his sorrowful passion,
1: have mercy on us and on the whole world.
0: For the sake of his sorrowful passion,
1: have mercy on us and on the whole world.
0: For the sake of his sorrowful passion,
1: have mercy on us and on the whole world.
0: For the sake of his sorrowful passion,
1: have mercy on us and on the whole world.
0: For the sake of his sorrowful passion,
1: have mercy on us and on the whole world.
0: For the sake of his sorrowful passion,
1: have mercy on us and on the whole world.
0: For the sake of his sorrowful passion,
1: have mercy on us and on the whole world.
0: For the sake of his sorrowful passion,
1: have mercy on us and on the whole world.
0: Eternal Father, I offer you the body and blood, soul and divinity of your dearly beloved Son, our Lord Jesus Christ.
1: In atonement for our sins and those of the whole world.
0: For the sake of his sorrowful passion,
1: have mercy on us and on the whole world.
0: For the sake of his sorrowful passion,
1: have mercy on us and on the whole world.
0: For the sake of his sorrowful passion,
1: have mercy on us and on the whole world.
0: For the sake of his sorrowful passion,
1: have mercy on us and on the whole world.
0: For the sake of his sorrowful passion,
1: have mercy on us and on the whole world.
0: For the sake of his sorrowful passion,
1: have mercy on us and on the whole world.
0: For the sake of his sorrowful passion,
1: have mercy on us and on the whole world.
0: For the sake of his sorrowful passion,
1: have mercy on us and on the whole world.
0: For the sake of his sorrowful passion,
1: have mercy on us and on the whole world.
0: For the sake of his sorrowful passion,
1: have mercy on us and on the whole world.
0: Eternal Father, I offer you the body and blood, soul and divinity of your dearly beloved Son, our Lord Jesus Christ,
1: in atonement for our sins and those of the whole world.
0: For the sake of his sorrowful passion,
1: have mercy on us and on the whole world.

0: Passion.
1: Have mercy on us and on the whole world.
0: For the sake of his sorrowful Passion.
1: Have mercy on us and on the whole world.
0: For the sake of his sorrowful Passion.
1: Have mercy on us and on the whole world.
0: For the sake of his sorrowful Passion.
1: Have mercy on us and on the whole world.
0: For the sake of his sorrowful Passion.
1: Have mercy on us and on the whole world.
0: For the sake of his sorrowful Passion.
1: Have mercy on us and on the whole world.

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1: pray for us.
0: Act of entrustment of the world to divine mercy by Pope John Paul II. God, merciful Father, in your Son Jesus Christ, you have revealed your love and poured it out upon us in the Holy Spirit, the Comforter. We entrust to you today the destiny of the world and of every man and woman. Bend down to us sinners, heal our weakness, conquer all evil, and grant that all the peoples of the earth may experience your mercy. In you, the triune God, may they ever find the source of hope. Eternal Father, for the sake of the sorrowful passion and resurrection of your Son, have mercy on us and upon the whole world.

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1: Hey, Libby, why can't the Pope fall over?
2: Why?
1: Because when you sit on the chair of St. Peter, you're infallible. Get it?
2: That is a terrible joke.
1: Yeah, it is. But maybe the Pope can declare it funny.
2: He can't do that.
1: No, he can't. But some people think he can.
2: Well, good thing on Catholic Central today, we're talking about the office of the Pope and what he can and can't do.
1: The papacy is like a marriage. Marriage to the church.
2: You're not going to talk like the clergyman from The Princess Bride, the whole Hi, I'm Libby.
1: And I'm Kai. Welcome to Catholic Central.
2: So, what is the Pope? There are many important sounding names for him. His Holiness.
1: Vicar of Christ.
2: Bishop of Rome.
1: Supreme Pontiff.
2: Servant of the Servants of God.
1: Primate of the Church.
2: And many others.
1: But the word Pope, or Papa, comes from the affectionate Latin and Greek.

0: Greek for father. So you can think of him like your dad.
1: Yeah, sure. Your dad might have an important job, but at home you know him as the guy who's worn the same sweatpants for 15 years. Okay, so how did we get a pope?
0: The pope is the successor to the apostle Peter.
1: Jesus chose Simon, one of the 12 apostles, and renamed him Peter, which means rock. Jesus said, "On this rock I will build my church." Peter is the rock.
0: Jesus made a pun.
1: Jesus went on to give us three metaphors about the church. One, Peter will be the rock-solid foundation on which the church will be built. Two, Peter has the keys of the kingdom of heaven with authority to open or close as he sees fit.
0: Three, he has authority to guide and steward the church. He's the one who settles conflicts and tries to draw people together in the church.
1: He can't just do whatever he wants.
0: Right, there are limitations. After all, it's Christ's church, not Peter's.
1: After his resurrection, Jesus entrusts Peter with the mandate of shepherding the church. He tells him, "Feed my sheep."
0: He actually says this to Peter three times.
1: Jesus doesn't want to leave his people without a leader to love and care for them. Peter and his successors represent Jesus.
0: In fact, another name for the pope is Vicar of Christ. Vicar is the root of vicarius, which means to represent.
1: And they did stand in his place, even in his sacrificial love. They've worked to keep the worldwide faith unified and focused on Christ's mission to love and serve.
0: It hasn't always been easy. Many of the popes in the first 250 years of Christianity died as martyrs.
1: Including Peter, who was crucified upside down in Rome between 64 and 67 AD. He was buried where the Vatican now stands. St. Linus followed Peter as pope, and another after him, and another after him, right up to today.
0: We can trace our popes back to the apostles. This is called apostolic succession. Now, I have some friends who are excited because the pope is shaking things up and getting in there, stirring up the system.
1: But they need to remember, the pope doesn't have authority to just redo everything in his own taste.
0: Right. He is vicar and he represents Christ. Therefore, his only agenda is to point people to Christ himself.
1: Misconceptions about the popes have always been a problem. But then, people have had misconceptions about Jesus, too.
0: We live in a world where sound bites and sensationalism get all the attention.
1: What the pope says and how it's spun by the media are often not the same. But you can always read what the pope actually said on the Vatican website.
0: Also, not everything the pope says has equal weight. Papal encyclicals are more formal writings addressed to the faithful on church teachings, whereas something mentioned in a general audience or a homily are more informal.
1: So what about the pope's title as worldwide leader of the Catholic Church as Bishop of Rome?
0: The area within Italy, known as the Vatican, currently has a population of about 840 people.
1: The smallest country on earth at only 109 acres.
0: Or roughly 1/275th the size of Disney World. It doesn't have rides, but it does have really cool-looking security guards.
1: The Vatican is a city-state, which means it's a sovereign entity in an international community. The pope has power to govern as long as it lines up with his first job, Vicar of Christ.
0: And every pope has made excellent decisions and ruled with fairness and equality, am I right?
1: Well, popes are human and vulnerable to pride, greed, anger, and all the other forces of evil you and I are.
0: Let's see our Seven Deadly Sins episode.
1: In the past, some popes took advantage of their office and made some selfish and harsh decisions. Usually for personal gain.
0: And then they pitched their stories to premium cable channels and landed multi-episode deals.
1: Popes are human, and the vast majority of popes treated their office with dignity and humility. And there have been far more holy popes than malicious ones.
0: Right, but bad popes make good television. Still, even the bad popes couldn't take down what was already formed by the church. Reformers in the church helped to get it back on track.
1: There have been great leaders who've read the signs of the times and helped guide the church amid changes in the world. Popes such as Gregory the Great, Leo VII, Pius X, John the 23rd, and John Paul II.
0: Actually, speaking of good television, the way the pope gets picked makes pretty good television. It's cinematic, it's full of mystery and intrigue. When a pope dies
1: or resigns,
0: the governance of the church passes to the College of Cardinals. Cardinals are high officials ranking next to the pope and appointed by him to assist in the governance of the church. They wear red vestments in formal settings.
1: The cardinals hold a series of meetings at the Vatican called General Congregations. They discuss the needs and challenges facing the church. They will also prepare for the papal election called a conclave.
2: To the conclave, cardinal men.
1: The cardinals gather in St. Peter's Basilica for a mass to invoke the guidance of the Holy Spirit in electing a new pope in the conclave.
2: To the conclave, cardinal men.
1: Conclave means literally with key. For the conclave, the cardinal electors go to the Sistine Chapel and take an oath of absolute secrecy before sealing the doors.
0: The cardinals vote by secret ballot, going one by one up to Michelangelo's fresco of the Last Judgment, saying a prayer and dropping the ballot twice folded in a large chalice.
1: Four rounds of balloting are taken every day.
0: If no one receives two-thirds of the vote, the ballots are burned in a stove near the chapel with a mixture of chemicals to produce black smoke.
1: When a cardinal receives two-thirds of the vote and accepts, the ballots of the final round are burned to produce white smoke to signal to the whole world the election of a new pope.
0: The new pope chooses a papal name and is

0: dressed in papal vestments before going out to the balcony of St. Peter's Basilica. The senior cardinal deacon announces, "Habemus Papam," which means, we have a pope.
1: The new pope then comes out to impart his blessing on the city of Rome and the entire world.
0: Once the pope is elected, he is the steward of the magisterium, the church's teaching office consisting of the pope and his brother bishops.
1: The pope is the teacher of the teachers of the church. He leads a discussion with the bishops reflecting on the whole world and the needs of all. Their task as the magisterium is to faithfully interpret the word of God in light of scripture and centuries of tradition.
0: The pope has the ability to declare certain teachings on faith and morals to be infallible. Infallibility means they are free from fallacy or error.
1: You may have heard some people say the pope can declare infallibly whatever he wants, but that's not true.
0: No. The pope can analyze an article of divine revelation under the guidance of the Holy Spirit. When he formally speaks from the chair, or ex cathedra in Latin, that teaching is declared infallible and free of error.
1: Well, there are many tenets of the faith derived from scripture and tradition that are considered to be infallibly true.
0: Like the Trinity or the resurrection of Jesus.
1: There are only two teachings which popes have declared ex cathedra infallible.
0: So the pope can't go around willy-nilly and declare whatever he wants, like puns are the highest form of humor.
1: Popes are reluctant to exercise infallibility without study, discussion, and prayer among the wisest people in the church. He shepherds the discovery of truth.
0: So the pope is powerful, but not in the way that many people think. For Catholics, the pope matters because he's a conduit for the power of Christ.
1: If Jesus was the wind, the pope is the windmill. If Jesus is the sun, the pope is the solar panel.
0: So if you want to know more about the pope, you can check out the links on our website, and you can also follow the pope on Twitter.
1: That's all for today. Thanks for watching Catholic Central. I'm Libby.
0: And I'm Kai. And don't forget, who's your papa?
1: It's the pope.

0: We all have a guardian angel who is our heavenly helper assigned by God to watch over us during our lives. From the moment of conception, we are given a guardian angel who looks out for us, guides us to do good works, and protects us from evil. The Catechism of the Catholic Church says, from its beginning until death, human life is surrounded by their watchful care and intercession. Beside each believer stands an angel as protector and shepherd, leading him to life. Already here on earth, the Christian life shares by faith in the blessed company of angels and men united in God. We can reach out to our guardian angels at any time through the guardian angel prayer. Angel of God, my guardian dear, to whom God's love commits me here, ever this day be at my side to light and guard, to rule and guide. Amen.
1: In the Gospel of John, Jesus tells his disciples that his flesh is true food and his blood is true drink. Though we can't see this reality with our eyes, we believe that at every Mass, the bread and wine truly become the body and blood of Jesus Christ.
2: For this is my body.
1: In Presencia, we'll look at stories of Eucharistic miracles, times when the reality of the true presence became perceptible to the senses. You'll hear about consecrated bread that began to bleed, wine that became blood, scientific studies which found human heart tissue in communion hosts, and more. Watch Presencia right here on Catholic TV.
3: Hi everyone, I'm Kevin Elson. We have a treat for you this week as we make a return to Our Lady of Victory Basilica and National Shrine in Lackawanna, New York. This incredible basilica was built by an extraordinary man, Venerable Monsignor Nelson Baker. This basilica and the charity work that was and continues to be done in this area is a testament to this humble priest. So please join us to see the beauty of this basilica and learn more about Father Baker on Catholic TV, America's Catholic Television Network.
4: This feast day was established in 1573 in honor of a 16th century Christian victory against the Turkish invasion. Pope St. Pius V attributed this victory to the intercession of Our Lady, who was invoked on the day of the battle where people all throughout Europe prayed the Rosary. This month is the month of the Rosary and reminds us of the importance of praying the Rosary. The rosary means garland of roses. Moved by a vision of the Blessed Mother in 1214, St. Dominic devised the rosary as we know of it today. This prayer enables us to connect to Jesus through the heart of Mary. It is a powerful way for us to meditate on the life of Jesus and the great mysteries of our salvation. Through Mary, we are joined closer to her Son and our Savior, Jesus.

For the devout, there has never been any question that prayer has power. But what kind of power? How does prayer work? Recent developments in science have shown that prayer has a positive impact on our brains. But can prayer perform miracles? We'll then meet individuals who claim that the power of prayer has helped them survive in the face of some of the most harrowing experiences imaginable. We'll speak with doctors and scientists at the very cutting edge of prayer research. Science meets faith. Join us as we unlock the mysteries of the church.

0: about the power of prayer. We're here at Our Lady of Perpetual Help Church in Brooklyn, New York, to speak with a man who claims that the power of prayer healed him from a spinal cord injury, Father John Murray. We'll also learn about what's distinctive and special about the Catholic approach to prayer. Is prayer not only psychologically useful, but does God actually answer our prayers?
1: Hello, Tim. Welcome to Our Lady of Perpetual Help Church. My name is Father John Murray.
2: There was a very hale and healthy priest living at a retreat house on the Jersey Shore, Long Branch, New Jersey, went out for a walk, and one foot went into a pothole, and the other foot caught on the lip of the boardwalk, and I stumbled for about 3 feet and hit my head on the railing right here and broke my neck in 3 places. I was I never lost consciousness, but I was immediately paralyzed.
1: My break, spinal cord cuts, came at cervical 5 and cervical 6. So I was paralyzed right from those vertebrae. The most depressing day of my life, being told that I'd be in a wheelchair, being told that I have to get out of bed with what's called the Hoyer lift, and no control over anything south of my chest, really. I was paralyzed from the chest down. It was an accident. It was a tragedy. But God did not will it. God didn't intend it. God had nothing to do with it. When you have that kind of situation, I spent a lot of time in prayer, rediscovered the importance of meditative prayer, meditation. And even more so, I learned to surrender in prayer. In my prayer, I would say, Lord, I can't deal with this by myself. Come and help me. And I honestly believe that graces came to me, God's power, God's Holy Spirit came to me in response to my prayer. Not healing me the way I wanted to be healed, but helping me deal with my anger, helping me deal with my impatience. What I learned about the power of prayer is that prayer is powerless. You know, prayer has no power on its own. What prayer does is, in response to my prayer, God sends grace. God sends His Holy Spirit. The power of prayer comes in the response by God, and the response by God is always grace. There's all sorts of types of Christian prayer. The lowest would be prayer petition. Lots of Catholics get stuck there. Prayer petition is constantly asking God for something. And very often it's asking God for something in words that other people wrote for them. And so they'll pray those words from St. Ignatius or St. Alphonsus or St. Teresa over and over again. We say those prayers so that over a year or two, we're able to pray in a deeper way, dialoguing with God. We say some things, but we listen twice as much. Another important style of prayer is prayer surrender. The results of it was this deepening of my relationship with God and also diminishing of my fears, my anger, a grateful

0: form of prayer is what you call Lectio Divina, where you begin by reading from the scriptures, reflecting on it a little bit, contemplating it, and then coming down with an action step. So prayer should always lead to acting out your faith. The ultimate form of prayer, of course, is contemplation, that your whole mind just is totally open and you allow God's grace to overflow you. Because of my faith, I was able to accept what happened to me, not just to accept it, to embrace the cross.
1: It's visible to everybody, you know, by his wounds, the scriptures say, we are healed. So it changed his life radically. You don't see a bitter man there at all. You know, you see a very positive man who can walk, but with a great deal of pain. But strength and determination come from his faith and his own prayer life.
2: We're here in Philadelphia, Pennsylvania, the city of brotherly love. Now, this city is no stranger to the power of prayer. In fact, by the late 19th century, Catholicism was Philadelphia's largest religion. Dr. Newberg is an American neuroscientist and the director of the Myrna Bryan Center for Integrative Medicine at Thomas Jefferson Hospital here in Philadelphia. He has done extensive research on the power of prayer from a strictly scientific standpoint. Dr. Newberg is a prominent researcher in medical brain imagery and nuclear theology. His research is focused on the development of neurotransmitter tracers in the evaluation of religiosity. His book, The Principles of Neurotheology, offer a basic understanding of the latest scientific research on the effects of prayer.
3: All right, welcome to our center.
4: Thanks so much.
3: So come on, I'll give you a little tour. All right. When we think about how our brain works and what our brain is trying to do for us, and we look at how religion works and what religion ultimately helps us to do, we find out that they match up very, very well. The most important finding of what we have looked at with looking at all these different brain scans is that there isn't just one part of our brain that is religious or spiritual. There's not one little light bulb that turns on when we have a spiritual feeling. It involves many different parts of our brain. It's a whole network of different structures and functions that are a part of our religious and spiritual self. And since I'm also in an integrative medicine facility, we understand that the brain is intimately tied to the whole body. So if there is a religious and spiritual part of ourself, it's really everything about us. It's our brain, it's our body, and how all of that is very interconnected with each other. So in this video, what we're looking at is what we think goes on in the brain of somebody while they are doing a practice like deep, intense prayer. And what we think happens is that at the very beginning of the practice, they start by focusing their attention on the prayer. They increase the activity in that frontal lobe area, that attention focusing area. This begins to communicate with other areas of the brain. This blue area is a central area called the thalamus that helps different parts of the brain communicate with each other. And in this context, if they were calling forth an image, let's say the image of Jesus on the cross, then they activate the visual area of their brain to bring this image into their mind. Now, the frontal lobes also connect with another part of the brain called the limbic system, which is where our emotional centers of the brain are. And so we have very intense emotional feelings as part of these experiences. And as a result of all of these different areas of the brain turning on, eventually the parietal lobe, that orientation part of the brain, starts to quiet down and calm. And now as we turn to look at the top, down from the top of the brain, what we're showing here is that on both hemispheres, both the left and the right, we would expect the frontal lobe activity to be on, the parietal lobe activity to begin to shut down as they lose their sense of self, and these very central structures that are involved in our emotions, like awe and joy, that are all often part of those kinds of very powerful spiritual experiences, become by their activity, that becomes very relevant in terms of the experience itself that the person feels. A lot of our brain scan studies have looked at practices like prayer and meditation and show changes in the brain, and particularly show changes in areas of our brain that help to foster positive emotions, help to reduce stress, help to reduce anxiety and depression. And if you do all of that, then you're going to help to make the person feel better emotionally, and ultimately that gets translated into a body that starts to work better. You have less circulating stress hormones, your immune system functions better. So for neurotheology to work, though, I think there's a couple of important points about it. One is that it really has to be, in my view, a two-way street. It is not just neuroscience looking at religion.

0: or religion looking at neuroscience, but it's really the two of them coming together to understand each other and ultimately to understand who we are as human beings.
1: Dr. Neuberg gives strong scientific evidence that prayer works, that religion and science have much to offer each other, and the work they're doing at this intersection is both challenging and exciting. Coming up, we'll meet a man who was on board Flight 1549 when it crashed into the Hudson River, the famed Miracle on the Hudson. Did the prayers of the passengers and crew save this flight from certain disaster? Stay tuned for more Mysteries of the Church. Human beings from all walks of life have relied on the power of prayer. But what power does prayer have in the face of life-threatening situations? Can prayer perform miracles? It was a clear day in January 2009 when U.S. Airways Flight 1549 took off from New York's LaGuardia Airport. On board 155 passengers were on their way to Charlotte, North Carolina, when the unthinkable happened. A flock of Canadian geese appeared above the plane. The plane collided with the large birds, clogging both engines. Now, the crew attempted to restart the engines to no avail. The plane, it seemed, was headed towards certain disaster. With no other options, the pilot, Sully Sullenberg, decided to make an emergency landing. The plane, however, was too low to safely glide to a nearby airport. Sullenberg decided, therefore, to ditch the plane right here, the Hudson River. Passengers and crew heard his voice over the PA system, brace for impact. What happened next would become known as the Miracle on the Hudson. But was it a miracle? And what role did prayer play in saving the lives of everyone on board? Up next, we'll speak with passenger Dave Sanderson to learn more.
2: Well, that day on January 15, 2009, I wasn't supposed to be on this plane. I was scheduled on a 5 o'clock flight. I was basically end of a 3-day business trip, trying to get home early to my family because I was traveling so much at that time. So when I got on the plane, nothing abnormal. You know, I was one of the first set of passengers to board the plane because of my status with U.S. Airways. I was a top tier chairman because I traveled so much. I was in seat 15A, and candidly, I didn't pay attention to instruction. I didn't know where the exits were. Pay attention to the flight attendants. But it was about 60 seconds, a little bit over 60 seconds, when I heard an explosion on the plane. And it was a loud explosion. I had never heard anything on a plane like that before, so it sort of woke me up, got my attention. And I looked out the window, I saw fire coming out from the left wing. But at that point, I did two things. First thing is I prayed. First thing I prayed for is I hope that captain gets me down in one piece. The second thing I prayed for was the last person I spoke with, who was my client, over in Brooklyn, to call my wife, to tell her that I loved her. And the third thing is I prayed to God to forgive my sins. I don't want anything between me and God at this point. We were going down, and candidly, I wanted to go up, and it really wasn't looking that good at this point in time. And so at that point in time, the second thing I did is I reached in my briefcase and got my wallet out and shoved it in my pants, because if something did happen, which looked like it was probably going to happen, at least they could be able to claim my body. It was about 60 seconds after we crossed over the bridge is when we crashed. And I tell people, that minute, it was surreal. I saw my entire life pass before my eyes. I shared this with somebody who actually survived the earthquake in Haiti. She experienced that. We were comparing notes, and she had a very similar experience where it was that last minute is where you have clarity. I was seeing things back when I was a kid, from playing Little League baseball to, you know, sports and Boy Scouts and things that my marriage, my birth, my I saw everything with clarity in my life. And so I knew at that point in time, I thought maybe it's true. Maybe you see yourself as you're dying, see your whole life pass before your eyes, because Kayla, I don't think anybody on that plane at that point thought we were coming back, because it was going straight down into the Hudson River. It was so quiet to hear, really to hear a pin drop. And the only person you really could hear, besides the flight attendant saying brace, brace, brace, was a lady in the back saying the Lord's Prayer.
3: Who art in heaven, hallowed be thy name. Thy kingdom come, thy will be done.
2: And it was so loud, it was so clear. And I think everybody at that point was pretty internalizing, you know, okay, checking in to see, okay, I may not be here, so I either need to call my wife or call my husband. But the one thing you did hear out loud was the Lord's Prayer.
3: Amen.
2: As we were in those final seconds before we entered the water. So it was one of those surreal moments. When we hit the water, it was a hard hit. He estimated he hit between 100 and 120 miles an hour. He doesn't know, I think, for sure, because he was focusing on the job, which I'm glad he did. But when we hit, I went back in my seat and up my seat. It was that hard of a hit. that skidded. And when it skidded, it tore some of the bottom of the plane off. It ripped the bottom of the plane.

0: plane off. So water started coming in immediately. And then somebody actually did listen to the flight crew, went to that closest exit, which may be behind you, try to open that door. So now you have water coming in from underneath the plane and water coming in from the back of the plane. So depending where you were on that plane, I was towards the back of the plane, water immediately was anywhere from ankle to knee to waist deep immediately. So water was gushing in pretty quickly. At that point in time, but no one was losing it. No one was pushing people out of the way. I won't say it was orderly. The term I've used is controlled chaos, where people are moving fast, but no one's pushing each other out of the way. And I think one of the greatest things, one of the greatest lessons about this is teamwork, how people check their egos at the door and really pull together to pull it off. But, you know, I saw people climbing over seats to get out. So there's multiple pathways. And that's one of the things I talk about is, you know, in times of a crisis, it's amazing how God opens up pathways for you. The skills Captain Sullenberger had to use that day was gliding a plane. The skill I had to use was swimming. That's when I jumped in and swam to the closest boat that I could find. It was the end of the wing. And when I got there, you know, I got my backside in, sort of, and they got kept me on climb, climb, climb, and I can't. Because at that point, I didn't have much strength left. But all of a sudden, I heard my mom talk to me again, you know, because the word she hated most of life was can't. And so, you know, I got one arm up, and I felt somebody grab it. I got the other arm up, I felt somebody grab it. To this day, I don't know who these two gentlemen are. But they pulled me on one of those ferries. And if you've ever been on New York Waterways Ferry, it's not just right there. It's maybe 6 to 8 feet up. These guys were pulling me up on this ferry. I don't know how they did it, but they threw me over the side. I'm sliding on the ice in the ferry. I didn't even know where I'm at now. Now they're getting up, telling me, get up, get up. And I got to the side of the ferry, and I'm like, man, I made it. I made it. But that I didn't. That was really the moment for me. When we talk about that moment when you think you're going to die, that was one of the moments. Because I don't know if anybody has ever been in, like I was, in water for that long. But it takes everything out of you. I couldn't breathe. I was so cold. No one lost their heads that day on that plane. I think God's hands were all over that plane in many different ways. Whether you believe in a greater being or not, and I do, I think God's message that day was, I'm still here. As bad as things were in 2009 in this country, in the United States, maybe people needed to see a visual miracle to still believe that there's a greater being. And Canley, I think that's what happened that day.
1: There's no question that Flight 1549 could have ended in disaster. But was it a miracle? What we can say for sure is that for passengers like Dave Sanderson, divine intervention was certainly at play. Coming up, we'll continue our exploration of the power of prayer by interviewing Dr. Nitin Ron, researched the effects of prayer and faith on newborn babies. Stay tuned for more Mysteries of the Church. While Dr. Newberg has studied the effects of prayer on the brain, Dr. Nitin Ron, a neonatologist from New York's Methodist Hospital, has studied the effects of prayer and faith on the healing rate of humanity's most vulnerable members, newborn babies.
2: The energy of love is the strongest energy, I firmly believe, as a newborn baby doctor, that can exist on planet Earth. And I believe that prayer puts into us this energy by removing our conditioning, by removing our ego, so that we can express this uninhibited love. It actually makes us much more creative under stressful circumstances. That's because there is a part of the brain called the amygdala. This is responsible for the fight or flight response. And then what happens, there is a phenomenon called the amygdala hijack. It is hijacks the entire brain and prevents rational thinking, prevents love and compassion from coming out. At interviews, when we face interviews, our heart is pumping. The amygdala wants to take over and hijack the brain. And this is where prayer and mindfulness can definitely help by preventing the amygdala hijack. I really believe that prayer works. As a critical care physician, as a newborn baby specialist, I see life and death every day. Tiny premature babies, some of them are not even bigger than the size of your iPhone 6 Plus. And there are these devastated parents. They expect this perfect baby, this normal baby, and then suddenly the mom goes into premature labor, rushes into triage, delivers this little baby, and her whole world has collapsed around her. She can't even touch her baby, feel her baby. She sees this baby in an incubator, 8 wires, 10 alarms going off. I've noticed that sometimes, both for the mom and the dad, most of the time, actually, one of the grounding influences.

0: can be prayer. I feel it's really very useful. It is a form of meditation because what prayer does is it takes your mind away from your anxiety by putting all of this into the hands of a higher power. Prayer not only is useful for the parents themselves to calm them down and to give them some grounding, it also helps the babies. And this is because if you have a tiny little baby and the parent is jumpy, anxious, wide-eyed with pupils dilated and the hormones pumping, the baby senses the anxiety. But when the parents are much calmer, loving, kind, and compassionate, the babies really sense it. So in my experience, prayer definitely helps both the parents and the little babies in the long course that they may have in the intensive care unit.
1: We cannot fathom the divine will, nor do we know how that will works. What is most important, and we read this and pray it in the Psalms almost every day, is the need for trust and abandonment to that will. Very often, that abandonment will allow us to let go in time of suffering, when a person passes from this life to the next. In some extraordinary circumstances, that abandonment to divine will result in a total reversal of a seemingly impossible situation. How that occurs is known only in the divine will, in the divine presence. But the key thing is to surrender to that will, to give everything over to Him and let God be God.
2: Scientific research has shown that prayer has the power to improve and even prolong our lives. And as we've seen, prayer also is something that people can cling to in life's most desperate moments, sometimes with miraculous results. But the true power of prayer lies elsewhere. According to Pope Francis, prayer is not a magic wand. Its power lies in its ability to help us say yes to God's will, even when that will contradicts our own. Thanks for joining us. And tune in next time as we unlock more Mysteries of the Church.

God of life, you know the innermost depths of our hearts, the light and shadows within us, the silent wounds that sometimes no one sees. Today we bring before you our brothers and sisters who struggle with challenges to their mental health, who suffer in solitude with anxiety, depression, or any other mental illness. You call them by name, with tenderness, and in you they find dignity and hope.

Forgive us for the times we have looked the other way, feeding the stigma and discrimination of persons with mental illnesses. May your church be an open house, a safe space where everyone has a place, a community that accompanies and never excludes, that listens without judging and draws near without fear.

We pray to you, Lord, for those who care, professionals, family members, volunteers, men and women who with patience and love build bridges of understanding and comfort. Give them strength and compassion to sustain others. Send your spirit upon us that we may learn to welcome and integrate care for mental health into the life and ministry of our communities and of the whole church, and thus become a living sign of your mercy, which never abandons and always restores. Amen.

0: 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All of us at Catholic TV are grateful for your prayerful and financial support of our media ministry. 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
1: We all have a guardian angel who is our heavenly helper assigned by God to watch over us during our lives. From the moment of conception, we are given a guardian angel who looks out for us, guides us to do good works, and protects us from evil. The Catechism of the Catholic Church says, from its beginning until death, human life is surrounded by their watchful care and intercession. Beside each believer stands an angel as protector and shepherd, leading him to life. Already here on earth, the Christian life shares by faith in the blessed company of angels and men united in God. We can reach out to our guardian angels at any time through the guardian angel prayer. Angel of God, my guardian dear, to whom God's love commits me here, ever this day be at my side to light and guard, to rule and guide. Amen.
2: This feast day was established in 1573 in honor of a 16th century Christian victory against the Turkish invasion. Pope St. Pius V attributed this victory to the intercession of Our Lady, who was invoked on the day of the battle where people all throughout Europe prayed the Rosary. This month is the month of the Rosary and reminds us of the importance of praying the Rosary. The rosary means garland of roses. Moved by a vision of the Blessed Mother in 1214, St. Dominic devised the rosary as we know of it today. This prayer enables us to connect to Jesus through the heart of Mary. It is a powerful way for us to meditate on the life of Jesus and the great mysteries of our salvation. Through Mary, we are joined closer to her Son and our Savior, Jesus Christ. This simple and meditative

Welcome to the Joy of Music. My name is Diane Bish, and today we come to you from the capital of Ireland, Dublin. History comes alive as we visit its historic sites, such as the famous Trinity College, museums, castles, parks, and beautiful, majestic churches. Today, we invite you to join us in our musical visit to Dublin. Thank you for joining us.

In 1191, St. Patrick's was raised to the status of a cathedral, and the present building, the largest church in the country, was erected between 1200 and 1270. It also became the first university in Ireland. Over the centuries, as wind and weather, fire and flood, religious reformation and persecution took their toll. The cathedral fell into serious disrepair despite many attempts to restore it. Eventually, between 1860 and 1900, a full-scale restoration was carried out,

We are fortunate to have with us today on The Joy of Music, the choral group Anam Cara, directed by Arlen Clark. While the group's name, Anam Cara, is Gaelic in origin, this singing ensemble is actually from Idaho Falls, Idaho. We welcome them today as they sing in St. Patrick's Cathedral in Dublin, Ireland.

St. Patrick's Cathedral in Dublin dates back to the 13th century and boasts the oldest choir school in Ireland. The organ, originally built by Renatus Harris in 1693, was rebuilt by Harrison and Harrison in 1994 and is the largest organ in Ireland. It consists of 4 manuals and 64 registers.

prehistoric peoples lived in Ireland as early as 7500 BC. By the 3rd century BC, the Celts arrived and became the dominant people. They came out of Central Europe and successfully invaded Britain as well as Ireland. Although virtually everyone in Ireland speaks English, the Irish language and the Irish culture have their roots in the culture of these ancient peoples

Christianity came to Ireland in the 5th century, supposedly through the missionary efforts of St. Patrick, who escaped from slavery in Ireland only to return to carry out his work of converting the island. Irish monasteries became centers of Christian culture and learning.

Accepted as the symbol of Dublin, the Halfpenny Bridge was opened in 1816. The bridge acquired its unofficial moniker from the toll paid to cross the river. One old halfpenny. The bridge is the only pedestrian bridge on the Liffey River and has three lamps supported by curved ironwork over the walkway. Just be careful when you go across. The bridge moves when being crossed.

O'Connell Street is Dublin's main thoroughfare. A mix of architectural styles and a grand central mall punctuate the statues of famous Irish citizens.

1892 by Queen Elizabeth. The site was originally an Augustinian monastery. It was only in the 1970s that Catholics started attending the university. Famous for its students such as playwright Samuel Beckett and Oliver Goldsmith, this university in the heart of the city houses a famous old library and the amazing Book of Kells, a richly decorated manuscript of the four Gospels.

The famous Book of Kells, housed in Trinity College here in Dublin, is an intricately decorated medieval manuscript, which may have been the work of monks as early as AD 806. The book contains the four Gospels written in Latin. This incredibly richly ornamented book shows calligraphy with intricate interlacing spirals, as well as figures of humans and animals.

The Dublin Castle is one of the focal points of Dublin and a must for every visitor. For seven centuries, the castle was a sign of English rule, ever since the Anglo-Normans built a fortress here in the 13th century. The castle contains luxury state apartments, the Most Holy Trinity Church, and such beautiful rooms as St. Patrick's Hall and the Throne Room, a gift of William of Orange.

Thank you for joining us today on The Joy of Music as we have brought you a musical visit to Dublin. We hope you have enjoyed our time together, and we look forward to seeing you again next week on The Joy of Music.

0: Diane Bish and the Joy of Music wish to thank Air France for their support in making this program possible.
1: We all have a guardian angel who is our heavenly helper assigned by God to watch over us during our lives. From the moment of conception, we are given a guardian angel who looks out for us, guides us to do good works, and protects us from evil. The Catechism of the Catholic Church says, from its beginning until death, human life is surrounded by their watchful care and intercession. Beside each believer stands an angel as protector and shepherd, leading him to life. Already here on earth, the Christian life shares by faith in the blessed company of angels and men united in God. We can reach out to our guardian angels at any time through the guardian angel prayer. Angel of God, my guardian dear, to whom God's love commits me here, ever this day be at my side to light and guard, to rule and guide. Amen.
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I'm Father Reed, and this is...

0: welcome everyone to the game show where the kids are the teachers. So let's meet our first set of contestants. Mr. Nelson, could you introduce them to us, please?
1: Father Reed, it's a great group of contestants we have kicking off today's show. Our first contestant for this round is Isabella Colantonio. Isabella loves dance and gymnastics. Her favorite subject in school is reading. She also loves the Harry Potter movies, and she loves her cats, Charlotte and Ducky. And our second contestant is Paul Lupianis. Paul's favorite hobby is fishing. One of his favorite classes in school is gym. His favorite movie is River Monsters, and he also enjoys skateboarding. And our third contestant is Elizabeth Kapori. Lizzie's favorite subjects in school are math and spelling and sports. She loves playing softball, and one of her favorite movies is Star Wars. She also likes reading the book, The 14th Goldfish. And those are our three contestants for this round of WOW, the Catholic TV Challenge.
0: Isabella, Paul, Lizzie, so great to have you as our first set of contestants. You look like you're raring to go. Mm-hmm. Every single one of you. Lizzie, is it all right if I call you Lizzie? Because I know your full name is Elizabeth.
2: Yes.
0: Lizzie it is, okay? And Paul in the middle, I like your Catholic TV pin there. I don't know where you got that. And Isabella, I got to ask you a question. Isabella necessary on a bike? I got to tell you. That's where this, you know where this came from? I had an aunt, Isabella, and she would always ask us that question. And we would have the same reaction. She said, Isabella necessary on a bike? And we'd like, look at her. What are you talking about? Anyway. Enough of that. Let me go over the rules. You want to keep your hands by your side, all right? And I get to ask the questions. That's my little job. But you have the far more important job of answering the questions, preferably correctly if you can. So listen to the whole question. If you think you know the answer, hit the red button in front of you. If you get it right, great. If you don't get it right, no big deal. We'll just move on. How's that sound? Good? Great. Now, what we need is, well, we need something to talk about. Around these parts, we call it the what about. You know, what about this? What about that? It's the theme of the show. And, you know, I can't think of a better person than my old friend Drew to let us know what today's what about is. Hey, Drew, what's today's what about anyway?
3: Father Reed, today's what about is Patron Saints.
0: Patron Saints? Hey, Drew, thanks a lot. You're the best, man. Patron Saints, that's our theme today. That's our what about. It's what we're going to be talking about. And Lizzie, Paul, Isabella, if you guys are ready, you ready?
2: Yeah.
0: Studio audience, are you ready?
4: Yeah!
0: Well, then we're going to set the wow watch. And I have the first question for you. Hands by your side. Listen to the whole thing. Who, by the way, is the patron saint of altar servers?
2: Paul. St. John Berkman.
0: That's correct.
4: Wow!
0: Very good. How'd you know that? You're very smart. You must be from St. Teresa's school. All right. Here's a second question for you. See if you can get this one. Isabella, Lizzie, Paul, who's the patron saint of animals?
2: St. Francis of Assisi?
0: That's correct. All right. Now, this is a favorite one of mine, okay? Because I've seen much of what she was involved in. I have to ask you who the patron saint of archaeology is. Paul?
2: Saint Helena?
0: That's correct! She was the mother of the Roman Emperor Constantine. And she went to the Holy Land and discovered the relic of the True Cross and a lot of the holy sites that we revere now as places where Jesus lived and preached and died and rose. Okay, here's one for you. The patron saint. Who is the patron saint of medical doctors? Isabella.
2: St. Luke.
0: That's correct. St. Luke. All of you who are watching today who are medical doctors, you can turn to St. Luke whenever you need some help, and he'll pray for you. Because that's what the patron saints do. They pray for us. The saints are in heaven, and they pray for us. Like, for example, if you were an athlete, who would be your patron saint? Isabella.
2: Saint Sebastian.
0: That's correct.

0: Any athletes in this crowd? St. Sebastian is your man. Okay. What about his patron saints? And I'm going to ask Lizzie and Paul right now, and Isabella, who the patron saint of bankers is. Paul.
1: St. Matthew?
0: That's correct. What? And you know why? You know why? Because Matthew was a tax collector, so he knows about money. Okay. Isabella, Paul, Lizzie, the patron saint of the blind.
1: St. Lucy?
0: That's correct. This is a little tough, but she was martyred. Right before she was martyred, they gouged her eyes out. So that's why she's the patron saint of those who cannot see. All right, let's see, girls, if you get this one. Because, also, Paul, who's the patron saint of boys?
1: St. John Bosco?
0: That's correct. Yeah! He was an Italian priest, and he took really good care of the boys growing up in the city who didn't have a lot of stuff going on, a lot of money. And we're all out of time. I can't believe it was such an exciting round. Lizzie and Isabella, you were great. Paul, congratulations, you won the round. But it was wonderful having the three of you as our first set of contestants. Thank you so very much. And it was great having you watch. Don't go away. We're going to take a quick break. More WOW to come.
2: You have just seen our first group of contestants, and here's your first round winner. Coming up, our next three contestants will vie for the second spot in the final challenge when WOW, the Catholic TV Challenge, continues.
3: We all have a guardian angel who is our heavenly helper assigned by God to watch over us during our lives. From the moment of conception, we are given a guardian angel who looks out for us, guides us to do good works, and protects us from evil. The Catechism of the Catholic Church says, from its beginning until death, human life is surrounded by their watchful care and intercession. Beside each believer stands an angel as protector and shepherd, leading him to life. Already here on earth, the Christian life shares by faith in the blessed company of angels and men united in God. We can reach out to our guardian angels at any time through the guardian angel prayer. Angel of God, my guardian dear, to whom God's love commits me here, ever this day be at my side, to light and guard, to rule and guide. Amen.

0: It's round two here today on WOW, the Catholic TV Challenge, and we have three new contestants, and I would love for you to meet them. Mr. Nelson, who are they?
1: More great contestants for this round. Father Reed, our first contestant, is William Cuniff. Billy's favorite subjects in school are math and science. For sports, hockey and baseball are his favorites. One of his favorite movies is Star Wars, and for a hobby, he enjoys playing Minecraft. And our second contestant is Caroline Wozni. Caroline's favorite sports are basketball and softball. Her favorite subjects in school are English and science. One of her favorite movies is The Goonies, and she enjoys playing the piano. And our third contestant is Courtney Lenz. Courtney's favorite subject in school is science. For sports, she loves gymnastics. One of her favorite hobbies is woodworking with her dad, and she also plays the trumpet. And those are our three contestants for this round of WOW, the Catholic TV Challenge.
0: Courtney, we got a cabinet in the green room that's falling apart. You think your dad and you could come over and do some work on it? I'm dying to get somebody to fix it. Hey, thanks for being one of our next contestants here on WOW. Caroline, I'm so glad you're in the middle because, you know what? I happen to know your parents. And I was there on the day of their wedding. And I'm so happy and so honored that you are right there in the middle here on the second round of WOW. And it's great to see you. And Billy, otherwise known as Guillermo, William, Bill, how's everything going way over there?
2: Good.
0: Good. Are you nervous at all?
2: No.
0: You don't look it. You look perfectly fine. I hope you guys are okay with our what about today. It's patron saints.
2: Yep.
0: Patron saints. Not too hard and kind of interesting, I think. Let me just go over the rules. You want to keep your hands by your side, all right? Listen to the whole question. If you think you know the answer, when I'm done, hit the red button in front of you. If you get it right, great. If you don't get it right, it's not a big deal. It's all right? Billy, Caroline, Courtney, you okay with those rules? Studio audience, are you ready?
3: Yeah!
0: Well, then let's set the WOW watch. Hands by your side. I get to ask the first question now and a few others after that. Ladies and gentlemen, who's the patron saint of girls? Courtney?
4: St. Maria Goretti.
0: That's correct. And I bet you don't know when her feast day is. No, you don't. It's July 6th. And the only reason I know that, I remember that, is I was ordained a priest on July 6th, the Feast of St. Maria Goretti. How do you like that? All right, here's the next one. And this is very important because a lot of people struggle with this. Who is the patron saint of cancer patients? Courtney.
4: St. Peregrine.
0: That's correct. St. Peregrine. St. Peregrine, as the Italians say. All right, here's a good one for you. Near and dear to my heart. Who is my patron saint? Courtney.
4: St. Robert Bellarmine.
0: That's correct!
3: Wow.
0: In fact, I have some friends who call me Robert Bellarmine. I do. Now, this is another one, also very near and dear to my heart, Billy, Caroline, Courtney, the patron saint of the Catholic TV Network. Bill.
5: St. Teresa Little Flower.
0: That's correct!
3: Wow.
0: St. Thérèse of Lisieux, the little flower. She only was about 24 years old, 23 years old when she died. All right, here's one for you. And she's a doctor of the church, too. Who is the patron saint of bombers? Caroline!
4: St. Isidore.
0: That's correct!
3: Wow.
0: Love it, love it. Now, our what about today? Patron saints, the people to whom we lift up our hearts in prayer and ask them to pray for us, especially when we have particular needs or particular state in life. Like, for example, who's the patron saint of grandparents? Courtney?
4: St. Joachim and Anne.
0: That's correct!
3: Wow.
0: And the reason being, of course, they were the parents of Mary, the mother of Jesus. So they were Jesus' grandparents. So they're the patron saint of grandparents. How do you like that? Now, I wouldn't know anything about this, but who's the patron saint of hairdressers? Caroline.
4: St. Martin.
0: That's correct. And only your hairdresser knows for sure. All right, here's one for you. The patron saint for hospitals.
4: John of God.
0: St. John of God is correct. Now, we have a lot of people who live in our midst who come from other countries. Immigrants, who's their patron saint? Courtney.
1: Tell me.
5: Saint Francis Cabrini.
1: That's correct! Wow.
0: Just got that in under the wire. Oh, literally under the wire, because we're out of time. Caroline, Billy, Courtney, so great to share this time with you. Congratulations on being such great contestants. Special congratulations to Courtney, the winner of our second round. We're going to bring you back, my dear, later on, but right now we're going to take a quick break. Don't go away. There's more WOW to come.
1: We have our second contestant for the final round, and we have three more contestants ready to play for the final spot in the final challenge. Stay with us as WOW, the Catholic TV Challenge, continues in just a moment.
2: In the Gospel of John, Jesus tells his disciples that his flesh is true food and his blood is true drink. Though we can't see this reality with our eyes, we believe that at every Mass, the bread and wine truly become the body and blood of Jesus Christ.
6: For this is my body.
2: In Presencia, we'll look at stories of Eucharistic miracles, times when the reality of the true presence became perceptible to the senses. You'll hear about consecrated bread that began to bleed, wine that became blood, scientific studies which found human heart tissue in communion hosts, and more. Watch Presencia right here on Catholic TV.

0: Mike, I got a chance to meet our next set of contestants. They are three absolutely fantastic kids. Mr. Nelson, who are they?
1: They certainly are, Father Reed. Our first contestant for this round is...

0: John Byrne. Johnny's favorite class in school is gym. For sports, his favorites are baseball and swimming. One of his favorite movies is Pixels. And our second contestant is Isabel O'Brien. Izzy's favorite sports are swimming and basketball. In school, her favorite subject is science. And one of her favorite movies is Jumanji. And our third contestant is Griffin McConville. Griffin's favorite subject in school is religion. For sports, hockey is his favorite. One of his favorite movies is the classic It's a Mad, Mad, Mad, Mad World. And one of his favorite hobbies is collecting little cups. And those are our three contestants for this round of WOW, the Catholic TV Challenge.
1: This is a mad, mad, mad, mad game show, Griffin. Great to have you with us. You and Johnny, you got kind of like complimentary shirts. Did you do that on purpose? It's a good look. And then right in the middle, the rose between two thorns, Izzy. Now let me ask you, Isabel necessary on a bike? Who knows? Who knows? But you know what? I think you know a lot about patron saints. And that's why we've asked you to step up and be our third set of contestants. Let me just go over the rules. You want to keep your hands by your side. I'll ask the questions. That's my little job. That's why I get paid the big bucks. But you get to answer the questions. So if you think you know the answer, hit the red button in front of you. If you get it right, great. If you don't get it right, no big deal. Because I got lots of questions. See what I mean? Oh, sound all right? Good. And you have great backing here. You have a fantastic audience right behind you to cheer you on. Aren't you the best audience ever?
2: Yeah!
1: Screechy, too. Screechy. So, let's just set the wild watch. And I have the first question. Today's What About, of course, is patron saints. Who is the patron saint of hopeless causes? Johnny.
3: St. Jude.
1: That's correct.
2: Yeah!
1: St. Jude Thaddeus. Now, everybody knows this one. And I bet the TV audience can guess it right now, even before I ask the question. Who is the patron saint of lost things? Johnny.
3: St. Anthony.
1: St. Anthony is right. Yeah! And I'm going to tell you, there's never been a time in my life when I couldn't find something, and if I stop and ask St. Anthony to help me and pray for me, I'll always find it. Every single time, without fail. It's amazing. Okay. Now, this is a difficult one to pronounce, but who's the patron saint of people with mental illness? Is he?
3: St. Dimpna.
1: St. Dimpna is correct. And she is a wonderful resource because, you know, a lot of times we forget that there are people with physical illnesses, but then there are also people with mental illnesses. And both can be very, very challenging for people. So it's great to have someone you can turn to, St. Dimpna. Now, oh, this is another easy one. Who's the patron saint of lovers? Is it?
3: St. Valentine.
1: St. Valentine is right. St. Valentine. Hence the name of Valentine's Day, February 14th. Now, what about the patron saint of the people of Mexico?
3: St. Our Lady of Guadalupe.
1: That's correct. Mary, the Mother of God, Our Lady, under the title of Our Lady of Guadalupe, who gave her image to Juan Diego on her tilma, on his tilma, excuse me. How about this one? The patron saint of soldiers. Johnny.
3: Saint Joan of Arc.
1: That's correct. You had to just shuffle through the cards there for a second in your head. Exactly. And it's a woman saint, a young woman, is the patron saint of soldiers. Think of that.
2: What?
1: Now, speaking of women, who's the patron saint of mothers? Griffin.
3: Saint Monica?
1: That's correct.
2: Wow!
1: She was, in fact, the mother of Saint Augustine. And she wept bitterly over his conversion. And finally, he came to his senses, and he became a Christian. All right. Very, very close round here today. Who is the patron saint of musicians? Johnny.
3: Saint Cecilia.
1: Saint Cecilia. Exactly. She was a Roman saint, a Roman citizen. Now, this is one particularly, again, near and dear to my heart. Johnny, Izzy, Griffin. Oh, I'm going to have to save that question for the next one. We are all out of time. Griffin, Izzy, Johnny, you are a great set of contestants. I must congratulate Johnny for being the winner of the third round. final challenge right after this break. Don't go away.
0: The group for the final challenge has been decided. We have our three contestants. Which one of these three will be today's Catholic TV Challenge winner? Find out in just a minute.
2: This feast day was established in 1573 in honor of a 16th century Christian victory against the Turkish invasion. Pope St. Pius V attributed this victory to the intercession of Our Lady, who was invoked on the day of the battle where people all throughout Europe prayed the Rosary. This month is the month of the Rosary and reminds us of the importance of praying the Rosary. The Rosary means garland of roses. Moved by a vision of the Blessed Mother in 1214, St. Dominic devised the Rosary as we know of it today. This prayer enables us to connect to Jesus through the heart of Mary. It is a powerful way for us to meditate on the life of Jesus and the great mysteries of our salvation. Through Mary, we are joined closer to her Son and our Savior, Jesus Christ. This simple and meditative prayer strengthens us deeper in our faith and brings immense peace and grace to our lives.

0: say, this is the best part of the show. This is the final challenge. And we brought back Johnny, Courtney, and Paul, who are very quick at the draw to compete against one another to see who wins the game today. The whole kit and caboodle. So you guys know the rules, right? I don't have to go over that with you now. And you know, we all know what today's What About is, patron saints. And we have a studio audience that's all raring to go, correct?
1: Yeah!
0: And so without further ado, I'm going to set the wild watch. Hands by your side. The three of you, listen to the full question, and I love this one. Who's the patron saint of television?
2: St. Clair.
0: That's correct! How about this one? Who's the patron saint of scientists?
2: St. Albert the Great.
0: Albert the Great is right. You know what? I just made a decision. These questions are too easy. We're going to turn the job over to that vindicator of virtue, that guardian of grace, that champion of the church, that curator of Catholicism. Yes, the very hero of holiness himself. Captain Wowzer, the super challenge man. Do you have a question for these three friends of mine?
3: Okay, Father Reed, okay, boys and girls, here is a super challenge. Who is the patron saint of politicians?
0: One more time.
2: St. Thomas More.
0: St. Thomas More is correct. So if you ever get into politics, you know who to pray to. What about the patron saint of priests? Johnny.
4: St. John Vianney.
0: Correct. Himself was a parish priest. Let's go back to that vindicator of virtue, Captain Wowzer. How about another super challenge for these three?
3: All right, Father Reed. Okay, boys and girls. Here is another super challenge. Who is the patron saint of popes?
0: Johnny?
2: St. Peter.
0: St. Peter himself, yes! Yeah! He was, of course, the first pope. Here's one for the three of you. The patron saint of Scotland.
2: St. Andrew?
0: That's correct! Yeah. Have you remember that because I have Scottish blood running through these veins. Here's one, and I know you're gonna get this. The patron saint of sore throats.
2: St. Blaise.
0: St. Blaise is right. Yeah. This is a close one. Hey, how about turning it over one more time to that guardian of grace, that curator of Catholicism, Captain Wowzer. One more question.
3: Father Reed, boys and girls, here is another super challenge. Who is the patron saint of preachers?
0: Paul.
2: St. John Chrysostom.
0: St. John Chrysostom, that's correct. St. John Chrysostom. Chrysostom means golden mouth, golden mouth. How about this one? Easy. Patron saint of Christmas.
2: St. Nicholas.
0: Nicholas is right. Otherwise known as Santa Claus. Okay, all right, here's an easy one. I think we're out of time. I was gonna ask you who the patron saint of Ireland is, but I don't have to now because we're done and you guys have been just terrific, all three of you. I have to congratulate Paul for winning the show.

0: today. Nice job. Nice job. Nice job. And hey, Mr. Nelson, do we have a prize for our television champion today?
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0: Congratulations to Paul. Also to Courtney and Johnny, and thanks to all of our contestants today. They were just fantastic, and thanks to you for joining us once again. I hope you come back for the next episode of WOW, the Catholic TV Challenge. Until then, God bless.

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Where there is hatred, let me sow love. Where there is injury, pardon. Where there is doubt, faith. Where there is despair, hope. Where there is darkness, light. And where there is sadness, joy. O Divine Master, grant that I may not so much seek to be consoled as to console, to be understood as to understand, to be loved as to love. For it is in giving that we receive. It is in pardoning that we are pardoned. And it's in dying that we are born to eternal life. Amen.

0: At Christmas Midnight Mass, God gave me a special grace that I will never forget. I saw the child Jesus, who came out of the host, standing near the priest at the altar. He stood there, smiling at me. He came to me and whispered in my ear,
1: "I want to be close to your heart, because I want to teach you spiritual childhood. I want you to be very little and humble in everything you say and do towards others. In this way, I could use you to bring others to my love and mercy."
0: He looked into my eyes with great love, and I heard him speak to me in my heart.
1: "Remember, I want you to remain little, trusting me as a small child who trusts his parents in all his needs

Dear brothers and sisters, in today's episode, we are going to reflect together on the importance of the church. In the Creed, we proclaim together, I believe in one holy Catholic and apostolic church. So why is the church so important? Because God himself established the church. Of course, we have two aspects of the church, the visible aspect and the invisible aspect. The visible aspect is the hierarchical church, the people of God. All of us belong to one church. That's why Vatican II is explaining the essence of the church. Vatican II said, the church is a communion of the faithful. It is a communion between God and his people. It is a communion between the people of God. It's about being one with God. So when we talk about the church, dear brothers and sisters, it's about union, unity, and communion, and also about hierarchy and the people of God. So people of God is composed of hierarchy, bishops, priests, deacons, and lay people. This is the hierarchy with the lay people, and this is one holy Catholic and apostolic church. It's one people of God. And this is the visible aspect of the church. That's why we call this visible aspect of the church the militant church, because we're still facing problems, turmoils, many sins, tribulations, and we are preparing ourselves to go to heaven. That's why we are militant. We belong to the militant church. This is the visible church. How about the invisible church? Well, the invisible church in purgatory, we call it the suffering church, where the church, our brothers and sisters who are in purgatory, they are getting ready to enter into the kingdom of God. Of course, that's why we are called, especially in the month of November, to pray for the souls of purgatory, because they are awaiting their salvation. And we have, of course, the triumphant church in heaven, where our brothers and sisters who have entered already into the glory of God, they are in the presence of God. They are in the presence of God the Father, God the Son, and God the Holy Spirit, Mother Mary, and all the saints, and all the martyrs, and angels, and archangels. That's why, dear brothers and sisters, the church is so important, because the Lord himself established it as a sacrament of salvation. That's why we need to belong to the church. Why? Because the church is the extension of Jesus Christ and his ministry. It is the glorious body of Christ here on earth. That's why Jesus Christ himself is the head of the church. Whatever we do in the church, bishops, priests, and deacons, the hierarchy, we all do it in the person of Christ, who is the head of the church. We call it in Latin, in persona Christi capitis, capitis. Dear brothers and sisters, why do we have a church? Because the Lord himself wanted the church to teach, to govern, and to sanctify. That's why we have this mission in the church, to teach everybody and to govern, of course, with humility. Authority is not about abusing power, but it is about to serve others. Like Jesus said in Mark chapter 10, verse 45, I have come not to be served, but to serve. This is the authority in the church. We are servant leaders of our people. And of course, to sanctify our brothers and sisters. What are the origins of the church? We can find the origins of the church in the Holy Trinity already, and in both the Old Testament and the New Testament. In Greek, the church is called ekklesia.

Ecclesia, because it stems from the verb ekkalein, which means to convoke. And the idea of ekkalein, of the church, of ecclesia in Latin and in Greek, is to convoke the people of God around God, to celebrate God, to worship God, to pray together, to be one people of God. So ekkalein means to convoke. In the Old Testament, and especially in Exodus chapter 19 and 20, we see the church, how it is convoked by Moses in this example, by Moses, because he was the instrument of God, the representative of God, if you want to, who convoked the people of God to come around God, to listen to God, and to receive the commandments. That's why, dear brothers and sisters, every time we are convoked, we are called to be in communion, to pray together, to worship together, to assist to Holy Mass together, and to participate actively in Holy Mass as an assembly of God, we are there as a family of God. And this is the church. This is the church which is called to be one with God. In the Old Testament, in Aramaic and in Hebrew, we call the church or the assembly Kahal. Kahal Israel. That means the assembly of God, the people of God. And where do we find in the origins of the church in the New Testament? Well, in the New Testament, we find it, first of all, in Matthew chapter 16, and I want you to read carefully. Matthew chapter 16, when Jesus himself, talking with Peter, he tells him, "You are Peter, and upon this rock," because Peter means rock, "I will build my church, and the powers of the netherworld will not prevail against it." So please read Matthew chapter 16 to find all the details about this conversation between Jesus and Saint Peter, and especially verses 16 and following. Of course, dear brothers and sisters, the Lord established the church here on earth, and he gave the keys to Saint Peter as well. That's why I want you to read the whole chapter, chapter 16, Matthew chapter 16, to find all the details about the foundation of the church. He tells him, he gives him the keys to the kingdom of heaven, and it says, whatever you bind on earth will be bound in heaven, and whatever loose on earth will be loosed in heaven. That's why, dear brothers and sisters, Saint Peter has the primacy. We call it the primacy with his brother priest, the Holy Father, of course, who is the vicar of Christ and the successor of Saint Peter. He leads the church here on earth, of course, under the inspiration of the Holy Spirit, and being always in communion and in unity with Christ in order to teach, to govern, and to sanctify the church with his brother bishops. Dear brothers and sisters, in Matthew chapter 18, the Lord repeats the same thing to all the apostles, telling them, whatever, all of them, not only Peter, whatever you bind on earth will be bound in heaven. Whatever you lose on earth will be loosed in heaven. So Peter and the other apostles, in communion with Peter, have the power of binding and loosing. That's why it's very important to remember the Lord's teaching about the importance of the church. Dear brothers and sisters, the Lord, after his resurrection, he appeared many times to his disciples, of course, to give them more hope and to give them the last recommendations about their mission. In Matthew

chapter 28, verses 19 and 20, we know very well that Jesus talks about the authority that he has and the authority he has given, passed on to his disciples. He invites them to go all over the world and to baptize everybody in the name of the Father and of the Son and of the Holy Spirit. And he promised the church that he will always be with us until the end. In John chapter 20, and I want you to read the whole chapter because it's very important to understand better the nature of the church. The Lord himself appearing to his disciples, he gives them the power of forgiving the sins. And this is very important. The first thing that the church does is to forgive everybody's sins. And this is the power that the apostles received and the bishops received and the priests received in order to forgive our sins. And this comes from a divine power. And he gives them the Holy Spirit. And after giving them the Holy Spirit, he tells them that he will send them to the whole world to forgive sins. We all need to be forgiven. We all need to be reconciled to God, the Father, the Son, and the Holy Spirit, to the church and to our brothers and sisters and to ourselves. And this is reconciliation. And the church is this instrument of salvation that helps us come closer to Jesus Christ. In John chapter 21, dear brothers and sisters, the Lord himself asks St. Peter how much he loved him. And he asks him three times. And then he tells him to feed his sheep, to feed his people, to be always there with his people. That's why St. Peter has the primacy, dear brothers and sisters. And with his brother disciples, with the other disciples, they become one body, one college, one thing in order to help others to be sanctified. Dear brothers and sisters, the Lord knew very well that disciples were very weak. Of course he knew that. The Lord knows very well that we are weak. That's why in John chapter 17, he prays for the disciples. He prays for them to be always one. Read carefully John chapter 17 and you will see how the Lord prays for his disciples. And he always prays for us in order to be saved through the church. Dear brothers and sisters, this is the nature of the church. The church is for each and every one of us. The church is an instrument of salvation. That's why we need to belong to the church, we need to be active in the church, and we need to be always faithful to the church and to its teaching. Amen.

0: We all have a guardian angel who is our heavenly helper assigned by God to watch over us during our lives. From the moment of conception, we are given a guardian angel who looks out for us, guides us to do good works, and protects us from evil. The Catechism of the Catholic Church says, from its beginning until death, human life is surrounded by their watchful care and intercession. Beside each believer stands an angel as protector and shepherd, leading him to life. Already here on earth, the Christian life shares by faith in the blessed company of angels and men united in God. We can reach out to our guardian angels at any time through the guardian angel prayer. Angel of God, my guardian dear, to whom God's love commits me here, ever this day be at my side to light and guard, to rule and guide. Amen.
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episode, we are going to reflect on the first two, one and holy. Dear brothers and sisters, the unity of the church is from God. God is one. Trinity of persons in one God. So the church reflects the Holy Trinity. And God is one, and His church is one. That's why, dear brothers and sisters, the Lord, in John chapter 17, verse 21, He prayed for the unity in the church. He prayed for the union and unity and communion among His disciples. That's why the unity of the church comes from God Himself. That's why we proclaim it. We announce it to the whole world that the church is only one because God is one. Dear brothers and sisters, we know very well that in the church we have diversity of gifts. We have a diversity of talents. We have a lot of gifts to share together. That's why St. Paul, in his first letter to the Corinthians, chapter 12, he reflects on the gifts that each and every one of us have received from the Lord Himself to share it with others, to be open to sharing it with others in order to build up the kingdom of God. So diversity is not opposed to unity. Diversity makes unity happen because we from all parts of the world, we come together to celebrate our unity in the Lord and to celebrate the unity of our church. Dear brothers and sisters, we know very well that from the first centuries of the church, many rifts took place, many separations took place. That's why the Lord, knowing that His disciples and their successors and everybody is exposed to sin, He prayed for all of us to maintain this bond of unity. How can we maintain the bond of unity? Of course, with charity, with love, because God is love. In his first letter, St. John says, in chapter 4, first letter of St. John, chapter 4, verses 7 and 8, he says, God is love. And since God is one God, then the love, the perfection of everything comes from charity. That's why, dear brothers and sisters, if we want to be one again, according to God's will and His prayer and His vision, we need to pray every single day to reestablish the unity of the church. Of course, we have a visible features of unity as well. And these visible features of unity are very important for the hierarchical church as well, which are three that we need to understand and to learn in order to understand that the Catholic Church is the church established by Jesus Himself, the founder of His church. The first one, to have one common profession of the faith. If we all profess the same faith, that means we are united in that profession of faith. That's why we are explaining and delving into the creed. Why? Because we want to make sure that we are one for every single Christian in every single corner of the globe. That's why it's very important to remember the profession of faith is one of the bonds of unity, to make us one in the presence of the Lord. That's why when we go to Holy Mass, we proclaim that together. We announce to the whole world what we believe in, what our beliefs are. Second, dear brothers and sisters, it is the common celebration of worship, and especially the sacrament. If we all celebrate the same sacrament, the seven sacraments that we have, and the Lord has bestowed upon His church, and He has founded for the sanctification of His church, that means we have that bond of unity. So that's why the celebration

Christian means that we are united. The celebration of worship, the celebration of liturgy, the celebration of all seven sacraments means that we are one in God and with God and through God. And the third one, dear brothers and sisters, is the apostolic succession of holy orders. If we have that apostolic succession, that means we recognize the apostles as the ones who are in communion with Peter, okay? If Peter, who has the primacy in the church, he is the vicar of Christ and the successor of St. Peter, he comes always first. So he has primacy. He has authority over the whole church and over his brother bishops. So the apostolic successors, the successors of the apostles, are the bishops. But the bishop, they cannot do anything without Peter. So they have to be, they need to be, they must be in communion with Peter, the Holy Father. So the apostolic succession means that we are obedient to the Holy Father. We are in communion with the Holy Father through our bishops. So that's why, dear brothers and sisters, if you want to know if we are united to each other under one God, we need to understand that we all proclaim one faith, one creed. We all celebrate the same sacraments, and we all have apostolic successions to celebrate our love for God. Dear brothers and sisters, what should we do in order to reestablish unity? We need to pray more, to be more humble, to have a conversion of heart and mind, and to be humble to recognize that our brothers and sisters love the Lord as much as we do. In Vatican II, especially in the dogmatic constitution on the church, about the church, Lumen Gentium, the light of the world or the light of the peoples, in paragraph 8, the church fathers teach us that Christ's church, the church that Christ has established and founded, subsists in the Catholic Church. It doesn't say it is the Catholic Church. It says subsists in the Catholic Church. That means it exists in the Catholic Church, but not only in the Catholic Church. What does that mean? It means that the Catholic Church has the fullness of all the help that we need to be one with God, of all the help that we need to be holy in God and with God and through God. So we have the fullness of truth in the Catholic Church. But at the same time, when the church fathers used the verb subsists instead of is, they wanted to make sure that they have opened up the doors for ecumenical relationship and the ecumenical movement with the other churches and denominations. Of course, the other denominations, especially our sister churches, the Orthodox churches, they have elements of sanctification, but only elements, not the fullness. They have elements of the truth. In his conversation with Nicodemus, Jesus said in John chapter 3, verse 8, the Spirit, the wind, blows wherever he wants. So the Holy Spirit can blow wherever he wants, in any denomination, in every denomination, maybe, or in every church, but they only have elements of sanctification, not the fullness of sanctification. Only the Catholic Church has that. That's why, dear brothers and sisters, in order to reestablish the unity in the church and of the church, the one church that Jesus Christ has established, we have to pray together. We have to get to know each other. We have to educate our children to respect other churches and denominations. And we need to be very docile to the Holy Spirit in order to want to be united
dear brothers and sisters, conversion of heart and mind is essential.

for the unity of the church. And remember, we are already all one in the sacrament of baptism, since we have been baptized in the Father, in the name of the Father and the Son and of the Holy Spirit. We are already united. Of course, the hierarchical unity is not there with other denominations or Orthodox churches, but we strive for that. We do everything we can in order to achieve that, to accomplish that through the help of the Holy Spirit. Dear brothers and sisters, let us pray each and every day of our life in order for the church to be one again. And the second characteristic of the church, or the mark of the church, is the church is holy. The church is holy. Not because we, the people of God, the members of the church, we are perfect and holy. We are not. We are all sinners, but the founder is holy. That's why our holiness stems from our founder, the founder of the church, Jesus Christ himself. That's why Jesus Christ sent us the Holy Spirit to sanctify us, to make us pure every single day. That's why the church needs to work on its sanctification every single day. In his first letter, St. Peter, chapter 2, verse 9, he says, "We are a holy nation." Why? Because God is holy. Jesus, in Matthew chapter 5, verse 48, says, "Be holy, be perfect, as your heavenly Father is holy and perfect." In the Catholic Church, we canonize some people who have demonstrated heroic virtues, especially in their fidelity to the Lord and in living out the virtues of faith, hope, and love to perfection. And other virtues as well, the cardinal virtues like prudence, temperance, justice, and fortitude. Dear brothers and sisters, we are all called to be holy. We are all called to be holy, doing everything we do on a daily basis for the glory of God. If we do even the small things every single day, like Saint Therese of Lisieux, every single thing, if we do it with great love, everything we do becomes extraordinary. So if we do the ordinary with extraordinary love, we are on the pathway to holiness. Amen.

Hi, everyone. I'm Kevin Elson. We have a treat for you this week as we make a return to Our Lady of Victory Basilica and National Shrine in Lackawanna, New York. This incredible basilica was built by an extraordinary man, Venerable Monsignor Nelson Baker. This basilica and the charity work that was and continues to be done in this area is a testament to this humble priest. So please join us to see the beauty of this basilica and learn more about Father Baker on Catholic TV, America's Catholic Television Network.

0: The angel of the Lord declared to Mary,
1: and she conceived of the Holy Spirit.
0: Hail Mary, full of grace, the Lord is with thee. Blessed art thou among women, and blessed is the fruit of thy womb, Jesus.
1: Holy Mary, Mother of God, pray for us sinners, now and at the hour of our death. Amen.
0: Behold, the handmaid of the Lord.
1: Be it done unto me according to thy word.
0: Hail Mary, full of grace, the Lord is with thee. Blessed art thou among women, and blessed is the fruit of thy womb, Jesus.
1: Holy Mary, Mother of God, pray for us sinners, now and at the hour of our death. Amen.
0: And the Word was made flesh,
1: and dwelt among us.
0: Hail Mary, full of grace, the Lord is with thee. Blessed art thou among women, and blessed is the fruit of thy womb, Jesus.
1: Holy Mary,

0: death. Amen.
1: Pray for us, O Holy Mother of God,
0: that we may be made worthy of the promises of Christ.
1: Let us pray. Pour forth, we beseech thee, O Lord, thy grace into our hearts, that we, to whom the incarnation of Christ, thy Son, was made known by the message of an angel, may by his passion and cross be brought to the glory of his resurrection, through Christ our Lord.
0: Amen.

Aloha, I'm Bishop Reed of Catholic TV, America's Catholic Television Network, and I invite you to pray with me today the sorrowful mysteries of the Holy Rosary here on the island of Oahu in Hawaii. I'm standing in a very sacred place that speaks quietly and soberly of heroism, of the ultimate sacrifice courageously made by those who treasure these Hawaiian islands and on the continent, the rest of our beloved United States of America. The punch bowl, as it's called, from which the cemetery gets its name, was created somewhere between 75,000 to 100,000 years ago by a powerful volcanic eruption that left this crater in which I'm now standing, hence the name punch bowl due to its unique natural shape. For thousands of years, ancient Hawaiians called the punch bowl Puawena, which translates Hill of Sacrifice, a sacred place used as an ancient burial ground hundreds or even thousands of years ago. As we see it now, this 116-acre cemetery just outside of Honolulu, built in 1948, is the resting place for more than 25,000 soldiers that fought and perished in a number of different engagements around the Pacific. Pearl Harbor, of course, World War II, and Guam. Just under 62,000 souls in all who have gone before us in the hope of eternal life. The punch bowl, with its lush shades of manicured green lawns, is set in stark contrast to the white granite and stonework of the surrounding walls and gravestones. Here we reverence the graves of so many Americans, lives sacrificed to preserve our freedom and way of life. This national cemetery echoes a quiet, calming beauty not found anywhere on this island of Oahu, or perhaps and in any other place in the world. And so, join me in meditating on the sorrowful mysteries of the Rosary as we pray. In the name of the Father, and of the Son, and of the Holy Spirit. Amen. I believe in God, the Father Almighty, creator of heaven and earth, and in Jesus Christ, his only Son, our Lord, who was conceived by the Holy Spirit, born of the Virgin Mary, suffered under Pontius Pilate, was crucified, died, and was buried. He descended into hell. On the third day, he rose again from the dead. He ascended into heaven and is seated at the right hand of God, the Father Almighty. From there, he will come to judge the living and the dead. I believe in the Holy Spirit, the Holy Catholic Church, the communion of saints, the forgiveness of sins, the resurrection of the body, and life everlasting. Amen. Our Father, who art in heaven, hallowed be thy name. Thy kingdom come, thy will be done on earth as it is in heaven. Give us this day our daily bread, and forgive us our trespasses, as we forgive those who trespass against us. And lead us not into temptation, but deliver us from evil. Amen. Hail Mary, full of grace, the Lord is with thee. Blessed art thou among women, and blessed is the fruit of thy womb, Jesus. Holy Mary, Mother of God, pray for us sinners, now and at the hour of our death. Amen. Hail Mary, full of grace, the Lord is with thee. Blessed art thou among women, and blessed is the fruit of thy womb, Jesus. Holy Mary, Mother of God, pray for us sinners, now and at the hour of our death. Amen. Hail Mary, full of grace, the Lord is with thee. Blessed art thou among women, and blessed is the fruit of thy womb, Jesus. Holy Mary, Mother of God, pray for us sinners, now and at the hour of our death. Amen. Glory be to the Father, and to the Son, and to the Holy Spirit, as it was in the beginning, is now, and ever shall be, world without end. Amen. O my Jesus, forgive us our sins, save us from the fires of hell. Lead all souls into heaven, especially those who are in most need of thy mercy. The first sorrowful mystery, the agony in the garden. You know what it's like to agonize over something in your life, or perhaps many things. You've lived through your own personal agony. But this, what Jesus experienced, was the deepest of agonies. For he knew our sins. He knew what he was about to suffer. He knew how his friends would betray him. But he also knew that he is, for us, our only hope. And so, meditating upon Jesus' agony in the garden,
we pray. Our Father who art in heaven, hallowed be thy name. Thy kingdom come, thy will be done on earth as it is in heaven. Give us this day our daily bread, and forgive us our trespasses as we forgive those who trespass against us. And lead us not into temptation, but deliver us from evil. Amen. Hail Mary, full of grace, the Lord is with thee. Blessed art thou among women, and blessed is the fruit of thy womb, Jesus. Holy Mary, Mother of God, pray for us sinners, now and at the hour of our death. Amen. Hail Mary, full of grace, the Lord is with thee. Blessed art thou among women, and blessed is the fruit of thy womb, Jesus. Holy Mary, Mother of God, pray for us sinners, now and at the hour of our death. Amen. Hail Mary, full of grace, the Lord is with thee. Blessed art thou among women, and blessed is the fruit of thy womb, Jesus. Holy Mary, Mother of God, pray for us sinners, now and at the hour of our death. Amen. Hail Mary, full of grace, the Lord is with thee. Blessed art thou among women, and blessed is the fruit of thy womb, Jesus. Holy Mary, Mother of God, pray for us sinners, now and at the hour of our death. Amen. Hail Mary, full of grace, the Lord is with thee. Blessed art thou among women, and blessed is the fruit of thy womb, Jesus. Holy Mary, Mother of God, pray for us sinners, now and at the hour of our death. Amen. Hail Mary, full of grace, the Lord is with thee. Blessed art thou among women, and blessed is the fruit of thy womb, Jesus. Holy Mary, Mother of God, pray for us sinners, now and at the hour of our death. Amen. Hail Mary, full of grace, the Lord is with thee. Blessed art thou among women, and blessed is the fruit of thy womb, Jesus. Holy Mary, Mother of God, pray for us sinners, now and at the hour of our death. Amen. Hail Mary, full of grace, the Lord is with thee. Blessed art thou among women, and blessed is the fruit of thy womb, Jesus. Holy Mary, Mother of God, pray for us sinners, now and at the hour of our death. Amen. Hail Mary, full of grace, the Lord is with thee. Blessed art thou among women, and blessed is the fruit of thy womb, Jesus. Holy Mary, Mother of God, pray for us sinners, now and at the hour of our death. Amen. Hail Mary, full of grace, the Lord is with thee. Blessed art thou among women, and blessed is the fruit of thy womb, Jesus. Holy Mary, Mother of God, pray for us sinners, now and at the hour of our death. Amen. Glory be to the Father, and to the Son, and to the Holy Spirit, as it was in the beginning, is now, and ever shall be, world without end. Amen. O my Jesus, forgive us our sins. Save us from the fires of hell. Lead all souls into heaven, especially those in most need of thy mercy. The second sorrowful mystery, Jesus is scourged. He truly emptied himself. There's no denying that. For this was an act of his will. He chose to suffer willingly, to follow the Father's will for him and for us. And so, in emptying himself, even before the cross, Jesus experienced the tremendous physical pain of the scourging. And while he was suffering, no doubt he was thinking about you and me and the souls of all these brave soldiers who have given their lives, these 62,000 souls who are interred here and remembered in this beautiful cemetery. And so as we reflect

Let us pray. Our Father, who art in heaven, hallowed be thy name. Thy kingdom come, thy will be done on earth as it is in heaven. Give us this day our daily bread, and forgive us our trespasses as we forgive those who trespass against us. And lead us not into temptation, but deliver us from evil. Amen. Hail Mary, full of grace, the Lord is with thee. Blessed art thou among women, and blessed is the fruit of thy womb, Jesus. Holy Mary, Mother of God, pray for us sinners, now and at the hour of our death. Amen. Hail Mary, full of grace, the Lord is with thee. Blessed art thou among women, and blessed is the fruit of thy womb, Jesus. Holy Mary, Mother of God, pray for us sinners, now and at the hour of our death. Amen. Hail Mary, full of grace, the Lord is with thee. Blessed art thou among women, and blessed is the fruit of thy womb, Jesus. Holy Mary, Mother of God, pray for us sinners, now and at the hour of our death. Amen. Hail Mary, full of grace, the Lord is with thee. Blessed art thou among women, and blessed is the fruit of thy womb, Jesus. Holy Mary, Mother of God, pray for us sinners, now and at the hour of our death. Amen. Hail Mary, full of grace, the Lord is with thee. Blessed art thou among women, and blessed is the fruit of thy womb, Jesus. Holy Mary, Mother of God, pray for us sinners, now and at the hour of our death. Amen. Hail Mary, full of grace, the Lord is with thee. Blessed art thou among women, and blessed is the fruit of thy womb, Jesus. Holy Mary, Mother of God, pray for us sinners, now and at the hour of our death. Amen. Hail Mary, full of grace, the Lord is with thee. Blessed art thou among women, and blessed is the fruit of thy womb, Jesus. Holy Mary, Mother of God, pray for us sinners, now and at the hour of our death. Amen. Hail Mary, full of grace, the Lord is with thee. Blessed art thou among women, and blessed is the fruit of thy womb, Jesus. Holy Mary, Mother of God, pray for us sinners, now and at the hour of our death. Amen. Hail Mary, full of grace, the Lord is with thee. Blessed art thou among women, and blessed is the fruit of thy womb, Jesus. Holy Mary, Mother of God, pray for us sinners, now and at the hour of our death. Amen. Hail Mary, full of grace, the Lord is with thee. Blessed art thou among women, and blessed is the fruit of thy womb, Jesus. Holy Mary, Mother of God, pray for us sinners, now and at the hour of our death. Amen. Glory be to the Father, and to the Son, and to the Holy Spirit, as it was in the beginning, is now, and ever shall be, world without end. Amen. O my Jesus, forgive us our sins, save us from the fires of hell, lead all souls into heaven, especially those who are in most need of thy mercy. The third sorrowful mystery, the crowning with thorns. We meditate on this crown made of thorns to discover the path to glory. That path to glory is paved with sufferings that must be accepted. The Romans were very good at torture, and Jesus was a victim of that. But it was all for us. The crown of thorns would become the crown of eternal glory, not just for him, but potentially for all of us. And so we pray. Our Father, who art in heaven, hallowed be thy name. Thy kingdom come, thy will be done on earth as it is in heaven. Give us this day our daily bread, and forgive us our trespasses as we forgive those who trespass against us. And lead us not into temptation, but deliver us from evil. Amen. Hail Mary, full of grace, the Lord is with thee. Blessed art thou among women, and blessed is the fruit of thy womb, Jesus. Holy Mary, Mother of God, pray for us sinners, now and at the hour of our death. Amen. Hail Mary, full of grace, the Lord is with thee. Blessed art thou among women, and blessed is the fruit of thy womb, Jesus. Holy Mary, Mother of God, pray for us sinners, now and at the hour of our death. Amen. Hail Mary, full of grace, the Lord is with thee. Blessed art thou among women, and blessed is the fruit of thy womb, Jesus. Holy Mary, Mother of God, pray for us sinners, now and at the hour of our death. Amen. Hail Mary, full of grace, the Lord is with thee. Blessed art thou among women, and blessed is the fruit of thy womb, Jesus. Holy Mary, Mother of God, pray for us sinners, now and at the hour of our death. Amen.
Hail Mary, full of grace, the Lord is with thee. Blessed art thou among women, and blessed is the fruit of thy womb, Jesus. Holy Mary, Mother of God, pray for us sinners, now and at the hour of our death.

us sinners, now and at the hour of our death. Amen. Hail Mary, full of grace, the Lord is with thee. Blessed art thou among women, and blessed is the fruit of thy womb, Jesus. Holy Mary, Mother of God, pray for us sinners, now and at the hour of our death. Amen. Hail Mary, full of grace, the Lord is with thee. Blessed art thou among women, and blessed is the fruit of thy womb, Jesus. Holy Mary, Mother of God, pray for us sinners, now and at the hour of our death. Amen. Hail Mary, full of grace, the Lord is with thee. Blessed art thou among women, and blessed is the fruit of thy womb, Jesus. Holy Mary, Mother of God, pray for us sinners, now and at the hour of our death. Amen. Glory be to the Father, and to the Son, and to the Holy Spirit, as it was in the beginning, is now, and ever shall be, world without end. Amen. O my Jesus, forgive us our sins, save us from the fires of hell, lead all souls into heaven, especially those who are in most need of thy mercy. The fourth sorrowful mystery, Jesus carries the cross. He carried his cross, and so do we. He fell not once, but three times, and so do we fall. Jesus fell along that way to Calvary, not because of his own fault, but the weight of the cross, his lack of strength, the beatings that he received, the crown of thorns that he wore. We fall most often because of our own inability to live up to the great call that we have to follow him. And so as we meditate on Jesus' carrying of the cross, realizing that we carry our own, let's ask for the help to do that. Mary knows our struggles, and she prays for us, especially when we fall. Our Father who art in heaven, hallowed be thy name. Thy kingdom come, thy will be done on earth as it is in heaven. Give us this day our daily bread, and forgive us our trespasses, as we forgive those who trespass against us. And lead us not into temptation, but deliver us from evil. Amen. Hail Mary, full of grace, the Lord is with thee. Blessed art thou among women, and blessed is the fruit of thy womb, Jesus. Holy Mary, Mother of God, pray for us sinners, now and at the hour of our death. Amen. Hail Mary, full of grace, the Lord is with thee. Blessed art thou among women, and blessed is the fruit of thy womb, Jesus. Holy Mary, Mother of God, pray for us sinners, now and at the hour of our death. Amen. Hail Mary, full of grace, the Lord is with thee. Blessed art thou among women, and blessed is the fruit of thy womb, Jesus. Holy Mary, Mother of God, pray for us sinners, now and at the hour of our death. Amen. Hail Mary, full of grace, the Lord is with thee. Blessed art thou among women, and blessed is the fruit of thy womb, Jesus. Holy Mary, Mother of God, pray for us sinners, now and at the hour of our death. Amen. Hail Mary, full of grace, the Lord is with thee. Blessed art thou among women, and blessed is the fruit of thy womb, Jesus. Holy Mary, Mother of God, pray for us sinners, now and at the hour of our death. Amen. Hail Mary, full of grace, the Lord is with thee. Blessed art thou among women, and blessed is the fruit of thy womb, Jesus. Holy Mary, Mother of God, pray for us sinners, now and at the hour of our death. Amen. Hail Mary, full of grace, the Lord is with thee. Blessed art thou among women, and blessed is the fruit of thy womb, Jesus. Holy Mary, Mother of God, pray for us sinners, now and at the hour of our death. Amen. Hail Mary, full of grace, the Lord is with thee. Blessed art thou among women, and blessed is the fruit of thy womb, Jesus. Holy Mary, Mother of God, pray for us sinners, now and at the hour of our death. Amen. Hail Mary, full of grace, the Lord is with thee. Blessed art thou among women, and blessed is the fruit of thy womb, Jesus. Holy Mary, Mother of God, pray for us sinners, now and at the hour of our death. Amen. Hail Mary, full of grace, the Lord is with thee. Blessed art thou among women, and blessed is the fruit of thy womb, Jesus. Holy Mary, Mother of God, pray for us sinners, now and at the hour of our death. Amen. Glory be to the Father, and to the Son, and to the Holy Spirit, as it was in the beginning, is now, and ever shall be, world without end. Amen. O my Jesus, forgive us our sins,

save us from the fires of hell. Lead all souls into heaven, especially those who are in most need of thy mercy. The fifth and the final sorrowful mystery, the crucifixion. The wood of the cross on which Jesus was nailed became for us an altar for the greatest and most perfect sacrifice. Calvary, Golgotha, became a throne room, and we are given hope, for Jesus is our only hope. Before we pray this decade, join me in just a moment of silence for the 62,000 souls who are buried and entombed and remembered here in this national cemetery. Our Father, who art in heaven, hallowed be thy name. Thy kingdom come, thy will be done on earth as it is in heaven. Give us this day our daily bread, and forgive us our trespasses, as we forgive those who trespass against us. And lead us not into temptation, but deliver us from evil. Amen. Hail Mary, full of grace, the Lord is with thee. Blessed art thou among women, and blessed is the fruit of thy womb, Jesus. Holy Mary, Mother of God, pray for us sinners, now and at the hour of our death. Amen. Hail Mary, full of grace, the Lord is with thee. Blessed art thou among women, and blessed is the fruit of thy womb, Jesus. Holy Mary, Mother of God, pray for us sinners, now and at the hour of our death. Amen. Hail Mary, full of grace, the Lord is with thee. Blessed art thou among women, and blessed is the fruit of thy womb, Jesus. Holy Mary, Mother of God, pray for us sinners, now and at the hour of our death. Amen. Hail Mary, full of grace, the Lord is with thee. Blessed art thou among women, and blessed is the fruit of thy womb, Jesus. Holy Mary, Mother of God, pray for us sinners, now and at the hour of our death. Amen. Hail Mary, full of grace, the Lord is with thee. Blessed art thou among women, and blessed is the fruit of thy womb, Jesus. Holy Mary, Mother of God, pray for us sinners, now and at the hour of our death. Amen. Hail Mary, full of grace, the Lord is with thee. Blessed art thou among women, and blessed is the fruit of thy womb, Jesus. Holy Mary, Mother of God, pray for us sinners, now and at the hour of our death. Amen. Hail Mary, full of grace, the Lord is with thee. Blessed art thou among women, and blessed is the fruit of thy womb, Jesus. Holy Mary, Mother of God, pray for us sinners, now and at the hour of our death. Amen. Hail Mary, full of grace, the Lord is with thee. Blessed art thou among women, and blessed is the fruit of thy womb, Jesus. Holy Mary, Mother of God, pray for us sinners, now and at the hour of our death. Amen. Hail Mary, full of grace, the Lord is with thee. Blessed art thou among women, and blessed is the fruit of thy womb, Jesus. Holy Mary, Mother of God, pray for us sinners, now and at the hour of our death. Amen. Hail Mary, full of grace, the Lord is with thee. Blessed art thou among women, and blessed is the fruit of thy womb, Jesus. Holy Mary, Mother of God, pray for us sinners, now and at the hour of our death. Amen. Glory be to the Father, and to the Son, and to the Holy Spirit, as it was in the beginning, is now, and ever shall be, world without end. Amen. O my Jesus, forgive us our sins, save us from the fires of hell. Lead all souls into heaven, especially those in most need of thy mercy. Hail, Holy Queen, Mother of Mercy, our life, our sweetness, and our hope. To thee do we cry, poor banished children of Eve. To thee do we send up our sighs, mourning and weeping in this valley of tears. Turn then, most gracious Advocate, thine eyes of mercy toward us. And after this, our exile, show unto us the blessed fruit of thy womb, Jesus. O clement, O loving, O sweet Virgin Mary, pray for us, O Holy Mother of God, that we may be made worthy of the promises of Christ. Let us pray. O God, whose only begotten Son has purchased for us the rewards of everlasting life, grant that we, who meditating on these sorrowful mysteries of the Most Holy Rosary of the Blessed Virgin Mary, that we may both imitate what they contain and obtain what they promise, through the same Christ our Lord. Amen. May the souls of the faithful departed, through the mercy of God, rest in peace. Amen. Holy Mother, with thy loving child, thy blessing give to us this day. In the name of the Father, and of the Son, and of the Holy Spirit. Amen. Eternal rest grant to them, O Lord.
and let perpetual light shine upon them. They were our sons and daughters, our wives and husbands, our fathers and mothers and friends, our fellow Americans. And let perpetual light shine upon them. In this place of sublime beauty, the National Memorial Cemetery of the Pacific, may these courageous fellow Americans rest in God's peace.

0: We all have a guardian angel who is our heavenly helper assigned by God to watch over us during our lives. From the moment of conception, we are given a guardian angel who looks out for us, guides us to do good works, and protects us from evil. The Catechism of the Catholic Church says, from its beginning until death, human life is surrounded by their watchful care and intercession. Beside each believer stands an angel as protector and shepherd, leading him to life. Already here on earth, the Christian life shares by faith in the blessed company of angels and men united in God. We can reach out to our guardian angels at any time through the guardian angel prayer. Angel of God, my guardian dear, to whom God's love commits me here, ever this day be at my side to light and guard, to rule and guide. Amen.
1: Hi, everyone. I'm Kevin Elson. We have a treat for you this week as we make a return to Our Lady of Victory Basilica and National Shrine in Lackawanna, New York. This incredible basilica was built by an extraordinary man, Venerable Monsignor Nelson Baker. This basilica and the charity work that was and continues to be done in this area is a testament to this humble priest. So please join us to see the beauty of this basilica and learn more about Father Baker on Catholic TV, America's Catholic television network.
2: This feast day was established in 1573 in honor of a 16th century Christian victory against the Turkish invasion. Pope St. Pius V attributed this victory to the intercession of Our Lady, who was invoked on the day of the battle where people all throughout Europe prayed the Rosary. This month is the month of the Rosary and reminds us of the importance of praying the Rosary. The rosary means garland of roses. Moved by a vision of the Blessed Mother in 1214, St. Dominic devised the rosary as we know of it today. This prayer enables us to connect to Jesus through the heart of Mary. It is a powerful way for us to meditate on the life of Jesus and the great mysteries of our salvation. Through Mary, we are joined closer to her Son and our Savior, Jesus Christ. This simple and meditative prayer strengthens us deeper in our faith and brings immense peace and grace to our lives.

Hi there. Welcome to Dr. Wonder's workshop again. Today, Edwin has a problem. An expert told him, do that. But Edwin feels, funny about that. He thinks that's not right. What will he do? Will he follow what the expert says, or will he resist and do it the right way? Watch for these signs. Guilty. Do right. Free. Have a great time.

0: Marple.
1: Oh.
0: I see you're having a bubble party.
1: Yes, I'm having a bubble party. I decided I needed a break because I've been working so hard and just needed to chill for a while.
0: That's a good idea, to take a break every now and again. When you get stressed from working hard, you need to be able to take a break. Good for you.
1: Oh, I just thought, how is your daughter doing? Is she all right?
0: She's okay. She's fine. I'll explain more later, okay?
1: Okay.
0: Okay.
1: Bye.
0: Bye. Bye.

0: Oh, well, hello there. I just arrived. There was a lunch meeting at my daughter's school. There's a situation there, and we all needed to sit down and discuss it to see if we could solve the problem. My daughter's best friend, a girl, has decided to copy my daughter's homework, write it down, and turn it in as her own. My daughter's not sure what to do about that. She could, of course, tell the teacher, but the two of them are such good friends. She doesn't want her friend to get in trouble for cheating, for copying someone's work. My daughter knows she needs to do what is right. She should tell the teacher. I'm hoping my daughter will stand up and have the courage to do exactly that. To do what is right.
1: Hey, hey, Doc! Doc!
0: Yes?
1: I almost forgot. Edwin needs to see you.
0: Oh, okay.
1: Okay.
0: Edwin, Paula said you needed to see me?
2: Yes, it's about the CPA.
0: Oh, the man that's responsible to come and review our financial reports and fill out our tax paperwork?
2: Yes, that's him. Now, we worked on that yesterday. I had quite a list of questions to ask him. Because tax time's coming up soon.
0: Oh, okay. I'm happy you worked with him. That's wonderful. Very good. Mm-hmm.
2: But there's one problem. His records and my records are way different. I'm not sure what to do. I think I'll ask Lisa for her opinion. What do you think?
0: Yes, that seems like a good plan. Let me know how it goes.
2: Sure, I will.
0: Fine. There you go. You're fine. Bye.
3: Dr. Wonder?
0: Yes?
3: Do you have time to chat?
0: Sure.
3: Wonderful. Edwin told me about the meeting with the CPA. They discussed the budget and filling out paperwork. What he told me was new. And I like that way. It saves precious time and it's less work, and I'm very excited about it.
0: Good. That's wonderful. Edwin, you don't look happy.
2: Well, she's right. The CPA's way does save time. What he does is, he says it's simple. Just add up the figures and make a few estimates and send in the tax report and that'll be fine.
3: Perfect! Perfect! That'll be perfect.
2: It doesn't feel right.
3: Perfect. Remember last year when we worked so hard, writing down every single detail, everything we paid? It was exhausting. It was a lot of work. Now we can save time. It'll be less work. It's perfect.
2: Yeah,
0: it seems like a good plan. It's less work.
2: True, it's less work, but you know, the tax laws are very strict. So many rules to follow. If we don't, there's trouble. I'm concerned the company's tax reports will be messed up.
3: Oh, no. No. That's the CPA's advice. That man's been trained. He's got the experience and the knowledge. I know he recently joined the firm, but he's the expert. We can follow his way.

0: Okay. I'll be happy to try it.
1: Perfect.
2: I agree with Lisa. Really, we should follow the CPA's advice. That's what we pay him for. It's his job.
0: Okay, I'll follow his way. Fine.
1: Perfect. He's really smart. He knows. Okay, we'll go now.
0: Bye.

0: Paula! Paula!
1: Oh, hi, Edwin. Could you get me that vial? Oh,
0: this one?
1: Yeah.
0: Oh, okay. Here, let me dry you off. What happened? I'm sorry. What can I do?
1: It's fine. I'm a mess. Oh, never mind. It's fine. Oh, my glasses. Okay.
0: Will the chemicals eat through your clothes or your skin? Is it...
1: No. They're different. But is my skin turning blue? No, it's not that one. Those chemicals are different.
0: Yuck. I'm so sorry. Anyway, I came here looking for Tony. Do you know where Tony is?
1: Yes, I saw Tony go in Miguel's office. They're working on a computer technology upgrade. He's there.
0: Okay. Thank you. I need to go now. I'm sorry about all this.
1: That's fine.
0: I gotta go.
1: Funny man. Someone needs to get him new shoes.

0: Ah, oh, that's wet.
1: Oh, my goodness.
0: Oh, it's all right. Hey, what's up?
1: Where's Tony? I must see him.
0: Sure, I'll get Tony. He's in there. Just a second.
1: Okay. Oh, hey, there you are.
2: What's up?
1: Please check these.

0: What is it?
1: It's the accounting report. I wrote it all down perfectly, right? And the CPA checked my papers and said I was wrong. Would you take a look at these numbers, please?
0: Sure, no problem. Ugh! Yeah. It's wet.
1: Yeah. What happened is, I was in Paula's lab, I picked up a vial of chemicals, she was standing there, and, well, I splashed it all over her, and I needed something to dry, so I grabbed the papers and I used them to dry her off. Yeah.
0: Uh-huh. Will the chemicals eat through my clothes and me?
1: No, don't worry. Paula says, don't worry.
0: Yuck. Ugh. No? Nope? Huh.
1: Wow, that's amazing. Your technical mind processed those figures already?
0: Well, those numbers are different. I looked them over, and they're not right.
1: Oh, I knew it. I knew it. I knew it. I knew it. I knew it. I knew it. I knew it. I used my system to figure all those numbers. Then I followed the CPA system to compare the results. Well, they don't match.
0: Yeah. I don't know a lot about taxes, but I know the tax laws are strict.
1: That's right.
0: Did you show Dr. Wonder?
1: Well, I plan to, but Lisa and Dr. Wonder think the CPA is right. I'm at a loss.
0: You're trying to follow what everybody else says. Don't do that. You know your feelings, your heart. Follow that. The truth is important.
1: You're right. You're right. I think what I'm going to do is meet with Lisa, show her the figures again, and then we'll take him to Dr. Wonder and show him. I'm sure they'll make the right decision.
0: Yes. You need to protect Dr. Wonder's workshop. Good for you.
1: True, true, true. Thank you, Tony.
0: Sure thing.
1: Silly me. Gotta go.
0: Wow.
2: Oh, hi there. It's awful. What happened was, I was riding on my horse on the mountain trail up to a town that was quite a distance down and round the other side of the mountain. And I thought I might be able to take a shortcut and I'd get to town lickety-split. I thought it was a good idea. And I pulled the reins to steer the horse toward the shortcut, but the horse shook his head and continued straight. I pulled the reins again, and the horse pulled, and so it was heading straight down the main path. It seemed like the horse knew the way. I thought, well, that's just like a story in the Bible. See, Jesus had been in the desert, walking for 40 days, and he was hungry when the devil came to him. And the devil tried to tempt Jesus, saying, hey, Jesus, you see that rock? See, you can command that rock to become bread, so go ahead. But Jesus said, no, it's written here that man cannot depend on bread alone. He must depend on God. Well, the devil was frustrated, but he said, you're at the top of a tall cliff. Go ahead and jump off. Angels will come and carry you safely to the ground. Jesus said, no. It's written here, you do not doubt or test God. The devil was really frustrated, but he took Jesus to the top of a tall mountain. And standing next to Jesus, he said, look at all these lands. If you worship me, I'll give it all to you. What do you say? Jesus said, no, it's written here, you should worship no one other than the one true God himself. The devil was really frustrated and he left. Jesus won. Through that, I learned something really important. God's word is true. I can trust it. The devil will tempt you to veer off the path, but then you'll mess up and stumble. That's what I thought of when I tried to force my horse to go another way, but it stayed on the path.

0: The horse seemed to know. So I got off the horse and looked down, and I saw next to the path was a steep drop. Why, if I had forced my horse to go my way, we both would have tumbled right off. So I stayed with the horse and continued on the path and arrived at the town safely. That's the same for you. God's truth is truth you can stick with and trust. If other people tempt you to come with them and go another way, oh, you shouldn't do it. Stay with God's truth. That other way will cause you to stumble, but God's way will bring you a successful life. Understand? Got it? See you later.
1: Okay. Oh, hey! What? How?
2: Huh?
1: I've gotta fix this. I'll just use some soap. That's it. All right. What? Oh, what? Oh, man.
2: Oh, dear.
1: I'll throw it back in. Yeah, that's it. I'll just add more. All right. Yes, that'll do it. I'm sure of it. What? Oh. Okay. Oh, no. This can't be happening.
2: Goodness.
1: No way. Throw it back in there. Maybe a different kind of soap. All right. Maybe that'll do it. All right. Come on. This gotta work. Okay. I can't believe it's happening again.
2: Oh, no.
1: What do I do? Oh, I can't believe it. excuse me. Sorry. Hey, wait. How? Cool. Thanks.
3: Very powerful. Be careful.
1: All right, in you go. Hope this works. Hey, look at that. Wow, look, hey, the sins are gone.
3: There you go.
2: Yes, Jesus can wash your sins away and make you clean forever.
4: I like Dr. Wonder's workshop.
5: I like the Dr. Wonder's workshop show because it gives me moral lessons.
6: Yeah, I like Dr. Wonder's workshop.
7: I like the Bible stories that are with every episode.
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7: My favorite character is Paula.
9: My favorite character is probably Lisa.
10: Pops is my favorite character.
6: My favorite character is maybe Dr. Wonder.
10: My favorite character is Billy because he's really funny.

0: say she's to blame, not you.
1: No, no, no. Don't do that. You must always tell the truth.
2: Ooh, that's tempting. Cover up. Avoid the punishment. But God wants me to do what's right.
1: Yes, he does. Oh, yes.
2: That is good enough for me. I know what I must do.

that's what God wants me to do. Be honest, fair, and helpful too. That's what God wants me to do. Be honest, fair, and helpful.

0: I know that telling the teacher about your friend was not easy. By telling the teacher, you may both get in trouble and could start problems, but I'm proud of you for standing up and doing the right thing.
1: Thank you. It was really hard. I thought about it so much, then I decided to go ahead and tell the truth. Oh, I feel so much better.
0: Jesus said, you know, that the truth will set you free. And it feels good. That's great. I'm proud of you.
1: Oh, thank you. Love you. Bye.
0: Bye-bye. I love you.
2: Hi.
3: Hi.
0: What's up?
3: I followed the CPA's way of doing things. I put the numbers down just as he said.
0: And the results?
2: Not perfect.
0: What do you mean?
3: The numbers don't match. I was in Paula's lab, and there were these chemicals, and we spilled them, and...
0: Yes, I see. I know it can happen like that in a lab. Well, these numbers don't look right. That can raise a red flag. Dr. Wonder's workshop would go under if we owe that much in taxes. It would take all our money.
2: Yes, look. Look.
3: Look here.
0: Mm. Huh? That's a lot of money.
3: You're right. Now, the CPA's way, his way was faster, but it wasn't the right way. No, it wasn't. Mm.
2: That means from now on, you and I need to carefully put down each number in detail. It'll be a lot of work.
3: Right.
0: Yes, but it's still better than making a lot of mistakes. We need to do what's right. That's good.
3: I agree.
2: Yes.
0: Thank you, Edwin, for standing up to do what's right. You believed in yourself, and that's important. And I'm happy that you protected Dr. Wonder's workshop from trouble and serious problems.
3: Oh, sure. No problem. Lisa and I have to get to work.
2: Mm-hmm, right.
3: All right.
2: Let's go.
0: All right.
3: Oh! Cheers! Yay! Go Cardinals! All right!
2: Huh?
3: Yay! Go Cardinals! Yay! Let's go!
2: That way?
3: That way!
2: Oh.
0: Hello there. Did you see Edwin and Lisa? The important thing was doing what was right. That's what's most important. It's easy for

for other people to tell you different things. But I'm proud of my daughter, and I'm proud of Edwin. They both stopped and did what was right anyway. Sometimes that's hard to do. I'm sure that sometimes you may face the same situation. Different experiences feel strange and awkward. But I hope you will always choose honesty and doing what's right. God wants us to do what's right. It's much better than trying to ignore Him and feeling guilty. That's not good. Telling the truth and doing what's right really helps us feel free. It feels wonderful. You can all feel good and free, not burdened down. Get rid of those burdens by giving them to God. It's true. Thank you for joining us today at Dr. Wonder's workshop. We'll see you next time. Bye.

0: We all have a guardian angel who is our heavenly helper assigned by God to watch over us during our lives. From the moment of conception, we are given a guardian angel who looks out for us, guides us to do good works, and protects us from evil. The Catechism of the Catholic Church says, from its beginning until death, human life is surrounded by their watchful care and intercession. Beside each believer stands an angel as protector and shepherd, leading him to life. Already here on earth, the Christian life shares by faith in the blessed company of angels and men united in God. We can reach out to our guardian angels at any time through the guardian angel prayer. Angel of God, my guardian dear, to whom God's love commits me here, ever this day be at my side to light and guard, to rule and guide. Amen.
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4: 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I'm Father Reed, and this is...
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0: welcome everyone to the game show where the kids are the teachers. So let's meet our first set of contestants. Mr. Nelson, could you introduce them to us, please?
1: Father Reed, it's a great group of contestants we have kicking off today's show. Our first contestant for this round is Isabella Colantonio. Isabella loves dance and gymnastics. Her favorite subject in school is reading. She also loves the Harry Potter movies, and she loves her cats, Charlotte and Ducky. And our second contestant is Paul Lupianez. Favorite hobby is fishing. One of his favorite classes in school is gym. His favorite movie is River Monsters, and he also enjoys skateboarding. And our third contestant is Elizabeth Kapori. Lizzie's favorite subjects in school are math and spelling and sports. She loves playing softball, and one of her favorite movies is Star Wars. She also likes reading the book The 14th Goldfish. And those are our three contestants for this round of WOW! The Catholic TV Challenge.
0: Isabella, Paul, Lizzie, so great to have you as our first set of contestants. You look like you're raring to go, Every single one of you. Lizzie, is it all right if I call you Lizzie? Because I know your full name is Elizabeth.
2: Yes.
0: Lizzie it is, okay? And Paul in the middle, I like your Catholic TV pin there. I don't know where you got that. And Isabella, I got to ask you a question. Isabella necessary on a bike? I got to tell you, that's where this, you know where this came from? I had an aunt, Isabel, and she would always ask us that question, and we would have the same reaction. She'd say, Isabel necessary on a bike? And we'd, like, look at her. What are you talking about? Anyway, enough of that. Let me go over the rules. You want to keep your hands by your side, all right? And I get to ask the questions. That's my little job. But you have the far more important job of answering the questions, preferably correctly if you can. So listen to the whole question. If you think you know the answer, hit the red button in front of you. If you get it right, great. If you don't get it right, no big deal. We'll just move on. How's that sound? Good? Great. Now, what we need is, well, we need something to talk about. Around these parts, we call it the what about. You know, what about this? What about that? It's the theme of the show. And, you know, I can't think of a better person than my old friend Drew to let us know what today's what about is. Hey, Drew, what's today's what about anyway?
3: Father Reed, today's what about is Patron Saints.
0: Patron Saints? Hey, Drew, thanks a lot. You're the best, man. Patron Saints, that's our theme today. That's our what about. It's what we're going to be talking about. And Lizzie, Paul, Isabella, if you guys are ready, you ready?
2: Yep.
0: Studio audience, are you ready?
4: Yeah!
0: Well, then we're going to set the WOW! Watch. And I have the first question for you. Hands by your side. Listen to the whole thing. Who, by the way, is the patron saint of altar servers?
2: St. John Berkman's.
0: That's correct.
4: Wow!
0: Very good. How'd you know that? You're very smart. You must be from St. Teresa's school. All right. Here's a second question for you. See if you can get this one. Isabella. Lizzie. Paul. Who's the patron saint of animals?
2: St. Francis of Assisi?
0: That's correct. All right, now this is a favorite one of mine, okay? Because I've seen much of what she was involved in. I have to ask you who the patron saint of archaeology is. Paul?
2: St. Helena?
0: That's correct. She was the mother of the Roman Emperor Constantine. And she went to the Holy Land and discovered the relic of the True Cross and a lot of the holy sites that we revere now as places where Jesus lived and preached and died and rose. Okay, here's one for you. The patron saint. Who is the patron saint of medical doctors? Isabella.
2: St. Luke.
0: That's correct. St. Luke. All of you who are watching today, who are medical doctors, you can turn to St. Luke whenever you need some help, and he'll pray for you. Because that's what the patron saints do. They pray for us. The saints are in heaven, and they pray for us. Like, for example, if you were an athlete, who would be your patron saint? Isabella.
2: St. Sebastian.
0: That's correct. Any athletes in this crowd? St. Sebastian is your man. Okay. Our what about is patron saints, and I'm going to ask Lizzie and Paul right now, and Isabella, who the patron saint of bankers is. Paul.
2: St. Matthew?
0: That's correct.
4: Wow!
0: And you know why? You know why? Because Matthew was a tax collector, so he knows about money. Okay. Isabella, Paul, Lizzie, the patron saint of the blind.
2: Paul. St. Lucie?
0: That's correct. This is a little tough, but she was martyred. Right before she was martyred, they gouged her eyes out. So that's why she's the patron saint of those who cannot see. All right, let's see, girls, if you get this one. Because, also, Paul, who's the patron saint of boys?
2: St. John Bosco.
0: That's correct. He was an Italian priest, and he took really good care of the boys growing up in the city who didn't have a lot of stuff going on, a lot of money. And we're all out of time. I can't believe it was such an exciting

0: Lizzie and Isabella, you were great. Paul, congratulations, you won the round. But it was wonderful having the three of you as our first set of contestants. Thank you so very much. And it was great having you watch. Don't go away. We're going to take a quick break. More WOW to come.
1: You have just seen our first group of contestants, and here's your first round winner. Coming up, our next three contestants will vie for the second spot in the final challenge when WOW, the Catholic TV Challenge, continues.
2: We all have a guardian angel who is our heavenly helper assigned by God to watch over us during our lives. From the moment of conception, we are given a guardian angel who looks out for us, guides us to do good works, and protects us from evil. The Catechism of the Catholic Church says, from its beginning until death, human life is surrounded by their watchful care and intercession. Beside each believer stands an angel as protector and shepherd, leading him to life. Already here on earth, the Christian life shares by faith in the blessed company of angels and men united in God. We can reach out to our guardian angels at any time through the guardian angel prayer. Angel of God, my guardian dear, to whom God's love commits me here, ever this day be at my side, to light and guard, to rule and guide. Amen.

0: It's round two here today on WOW, the Catholic TV Challenge, and we have three new contestants, and I would love for you to meet them. Mr. Nelson, who are they?
1: More great contestants for this round. Father Reed, our first contestant, is William Cuniff. Billy's favorite subjects in school are math and science. For sports, hockey and baseball are his favorites. One of his favorite movies is Star Wars, and for a hobby, he enjoys playing Minecraft. And our second contestant is Caroline Wozni. Caroline's favorite sports are basketball and softball. Her favorite subjects in school are English and science. One of her favorite movies is The Goonies, and she enjoys playing the piano. And our third contestant is Courtney Lenz. Courtney's favorite subject in school is science. For sports, she loves gymnastics. One of her favorite hobbies is woodworking with her dad, and she also plays the trumpet. And those are our three contestants for this round of WOW, the Catholic TV Challenge.
0: Courtney, we got a cabinet in the green room that's falling apart. You think your dad and you could come over and do some work on it? I'm dying to get somebody to fix it. Hey, thanks for being one of our next contestants here on WOW. Caroline, I'm so glad you're in the middle because, you know what? I happen to know your parents. And I was there on the day of their wedding. And I'm so happy and so honored that you are right there in the middle here on the second round of WOW. And it's great to see you. And Billy, otherwise known as Guillermo, William, Bill, how's everything going way over there?
2: Good.
0: Good. Are you nervous at all?
2: No.
0: You don't look it. You look perfectly fine. I hope you guys are okay with our what about today. It's patron saints.
2: Yep.
0: Patron saints. Not too hard and kind of interesting, I think. Let me just go over the rules. You want to keep your hands by your side, all right? Listen to the whole question. If you think you know the answer, when I'm done, hit the red button in front of you. If you get it right, great. If you don't get it right, it's not a big deal. It's all right? Billy, Caroline, Courtney, you okay with those rules? Studio audience, are you ready?
2: Yeah!
0: Well, then let's set the WOW watch. Hands by your side. I get to ask the first question now and a few others after that. Ladies and gentlemen, who's the patron saint of girls? Courtney?
2: St. Maria Goretti.
0: That's correct. And I bet you don't know when her feast day is. No, you don't. It's July 6th. And the only reason I know that, I remember that, is I was ordained a priest on July 6th, the Feast of St. Maria Goretti. How do you like that? All right, here's the next one. And this is very important because a lot of people struggle with this. Who is the patron saint of cancer patients? Courtney.
2: St. Peregrine.
0: That's correct. St. Peregrine. St. Peregrine, as the Italians say. All right, here's a good one for you. Near and dear to my heart. Who is my patron saint? Courtney.
2: St. Robert Bellarmine.
0: That's correct! Wow. In fact, I have some friends who call me Robert Bellarmine. I do. Now, this is another one, also very near and dear to my heart, Billy, Caroline, Courtney, the patron saint of the Catholic TV Network. Bill.
2: St. Teresa Little Flower.
0: That's correct! Wow.

0: Saint Therese of Lisieux, the little flower. She only was about 24 years old, 23 years old when she died. All right, here's one for you. And she's a doctor of the church, too. Who is the patron saint of bombers?
1: Caroline!
2: Saint Isidore.
0: That's correct! Love it. Love it. Now, what about today? Patron saints, the people to whom we lift up our hearts in prayer and ask them to pray for us, especially when we have particular needs or particular state in life. Like, for example, who's the patron saint of grandparents?
2: Courtney? Saint Joachim and Anne.
0: That's correct! And the reason being, of course, they were the parents of Mary, the mother of Jesus. So they were Jesus' grandparents. So they're the patron saint of grandparents. How do you like that? Now, I wouldn't know anything about this, but who's the patron saint of hairdresser? Caroline.
2: St. Martin.
0: That's correct. And only your hairdresser knows for sure. All right, here's one for you. The patron saint for hospitals.
2: John of God.
0: St. John of God is correct. Now, we have a lot of people who live in our midst who come from other countries. Immigrants, who's their patron saint?
2: Saint Francis Scrini.
0: That's correct! Just got that in under the wire. Literally under the wire, because we're out of time. Caroline, Billy, Courtney, so great to share this time with you. Congratulations on being such great contestants. Special congratulations to Courtney, the winner of our second round. Gonna bring you back, my dear, later on, but right now we're gonna take a quick break. Don't go away, there's more WOW to come.
3: We have our second contestant for the final round, and we have three more contestants ready to play for the final spot in the final challenge. Stay with us as WOW, the Catholic TV Challenge, continues in just a moment.
4: In the Gospel of John, Jesus tells his disciples that his flesh is true food and his blood is true drink. Though we can't see this reality with our eyes, we believe that at every Mass, the bread and wine truly become the body and blood of Jesus Christ.
5: For this is my body.
4: In Presencia, we'll look at stories of Eucharistic miracles, times when the reality of the true presence became perceptible to the senses. You'll hear about consecrated bread that began to bleed, wine that became blood, scientific studies which found human heart tissue in communion hosts, and more. Watch Presencia right here on Catholic TV.

0: got a chance to meet our next set of contestants. They are three absolutely fantastic kids. Mr. Nelson, who are they?
1: They certainly are, Father Reed. Our first contestant for this round is John Byrne. Johnny's favorite class in school is gym. For sports, his favorites are baseball and swimming. One of his favorite movies is Pixels. And our second contestant is Isabel O'Brien. Izzy's favorite sports are swimming and basketball. In school, her favorite subject is science, and one of her favorite movies is Jumanji. And our third contestant is Griffin McConville. Griffin's favorite subject in school is religion. For sports, hockey is his favorite. One of his favorite movies is the classic It's a Mad, Mad, Mad, Mad World. And one of his favorite hobbies is collecting little cups. And those are our three contestants for this round of WOW, the Catholic TV Challenge.
0: This is a mad, mad, mad, mad game show, Griffin. Great to have you with us. You and Johnny, you got kind of like complimentary shirts. Did you do that on purpose? It's a good look. And then right in the middle, the rose between two thorns, Izzy. And let me ask you, Isabel necessary on a bike? Who knows? Who knows? But you know what? I think you know a lot about patron saints. And that's why we've asked you to step up and be our third set of contestants. Let me just go over the rules.

I'm going to keep your hands by your side. I'll ask the questions. That's my little job. That's why I get paid the big bucks. But you get to answer the questions. So if you think you know the answer, hit the red button in front of you. If you get it right, great. If you don't get it right, no big deal. Because I got lots of questions. See what I

0: Let's just set the wild watch. And I have the first question. Today's What About, of course, is patron saints. Who is the patron saint of hopeless causes? Johnny.
1: St. Jude.
0: That's correct. Yeah! St. Jude Thaddeus. Now, everybody knows this one. And I bet the TV audience can guess it right now, even before I ask the question. Who is the patron saint of lost things? Johnny.
1: St. Anthony.
0: St. Anthony is right. And I'm going to tell you, there's never been a time in my life when I couldn't find something, and if I stop and ask St. Anthony to help me and pray for me, always find it. Every single time, without fail. It's amazing. Okay. Now, this is a difficult one to pronounce, but who's the patron saint of people with mental illness? Is he?
1: St. Dimphna.
0: St. Dimphna is correct. And she is a wonderful resource because, you know, a lot of times we forget that there are people with physical illnesses, but then there are also people with mental illnesses. And both can be very, very challenging for people. So it's great to have someone you can turn to, St. Dimphna. Now, oh, this is another easy one. Who's the patron saint of lovers? Is it?
1: St. Valentine.
0: St. Valentine is right. St. Valentine. Hence the name of Valentine's Day, February 14th. Now, what about the patron saint of the people of Mexico?
1: St. Our Lady of Guadalupe.
0: That's correct. Mary, the Mother of God, Our Lady, under the title of Our Lady of Guadalupe, who gave her image to Juan Diego on her tilma, on his tilma, excuse me. How about this one? The patron saint of soldiers. Johnny.
1: Saint Joan of Arc.
0: That's correct. You had to just shuffle through the cards there for a second in your head. Exactly. And it's a woman saint, a young woman, is the patron saint of soldiers. Think of that.
2: What?
0: Now, speaking of women, who's the patron saint of mothers? Griffin.
1: Saint Monica?
0: That's correct. Wow! She was, in fact, the mother of Saint Augustine. And she wept bitterly over his conversion. And finally, he came to his senses and he became a Christian. All right. Very, very close round here today. Who is the patron saint of musicians? Johnny.
1: Saint Cecilia.
0: Saint Cecilia. Exactly. She was a Roman saint, a Roman citizen. Now, this is one particularly, again, near and dear to my heart. Johnny, Izzy, Griffin. Oh, I'm going to have to save that question for the next one. We are all out of time. Griffin, Izzy, Johnny, you are a great set of contestants. I must congratulate Johnny for being the winner of the third round. We're going to bring you back for the final challenge right after this break. Don't go away.
3: The group for the final challenge has been decided. We have our three contestants. Which one of these three will be today's Catholic TV Challenge winner? Find out in just a minute.
4: This feast day was established in 1573 in honor of a 16th century Christian victory against the Turkish invasion. Pope St. Pius V attributed this victory to the intercession of Our Lady, who was invoked on the day of the battle where people all throughout Europe prayed the Rosary. This month is the month of the Rosary and reminds us of the importance of praying the Rosary. The Rosary means garland of roses. Moved by a vision of the Blessed Mother in 1214, St. Dominic devised the Rosary as we know of it today. This prayer enables us to connect to Jesus through the heart of Mary. It is a powerful way for us to meditate on the life of Jesus and the great mysteries of our salvation. Through Mary, we are joined closer to her Son and our Savior, Jesus Christ. This simple and meditative prayer strengthens us deeper in our faith and brings immense peace and grace to our lives.

say, this is the best part of the show. This is the final challenge. And we brought back Johnny, Courtney, and Paul, who are very quick at the draw to compete against one another to see who wins the game.

0: today, the whole kit and caboodle. So you guys know the rules, right? I don't have to go over that with you now. And you know, we all know what today's What About is, patron saints. And we have a studio audience that's all raring to go, correct?
1: Yeah!
0: And so without further ado, I'm going to set the wild watch. Hands by your side. The three of you, listen to the full question, and I love this one. Who's the patron saint of television?
2: St. Clair.
0: That's correct.
2: Yeah.
0: How about this one? Who's the patron saint of scientists?
2: St. Albert the Great.
0: Albert the Great is right. Yeah. You know what? I just made a decision. These questions are too easy. We're going to turn the job over to that vindicator of virtue, that guardian of grace, that champion of the church, that curator of Catholicism. Yes, the very hero of holiness himself. Captain Wowzer, the super challenge man. Do you have a question for these three friends of mine?
3: Okay, Father Reed. Okay, boys and girls. Here is a super challenge. Who is the patron saint of politicians?
0: One more time.
2: St. Thomas More.
0: St. Thomas More is correct. So if you ever get into politics, you know who to pray to. What about the patron saint of priests? Johnny.
4: St. John Vianney.
0: Correct.
1: Yeah!
0: He himself was a parish priest. Let's go back to that vindicator of virtue, Captain Wowzer. How about another super challenge for these three?
3: All right, Father Reed. Okay, boys and girls. Here is another super challenge. Who is the patron saint of popes?
0: Johnny?
4: St. Peter.
0: St. Peter himself, yes!
1: Yeah!
0: He was, of course, the first pope. Here's one for the three of you. The patron saint of Scotland.
2: St. Andrew?
0: That's correct! Yeah! Have you remember that, because I have Scottish blood running through these veins. Here's one, and I know you're going to get this. The patron saint of sore throats.
2: St. Blaise.
0: St. Blaise is right.
1: Yeah!
0: This is a close one. Hey, how about turning it over one more time to that guardian of grace, that curator of Catholicism, Captain Wowzer. One more question.
3: Father Reed, boys and girls, here is another super challenge. Who is the patron saint of preachers?
0: Paul.
2: St. John Chrysostom.
0: St. John Chrysostom, that's correct. St. John Chrysostom. Chrysostom means golden mouth, golden mouth. How about this one? Easy. Patron saint of Christmas.
2: St. Nicholas.
0: Nicholas is right. Wow. Otherwise known as Santa Claus. Okay, all right, here's an easy one. I think we're out of time. I was gonna ask you who the patron saint of Ireland is, but I don't have to now because we're done and you guys have been just terrific, all three of you. I have to congratulate Paul for winning the show today. Nice job, nice job. And hey, Mr. Nelson, do we have a prize for our television champion today?
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0: Congratulations to Paul. Also to Courtney and Johnny, and thanks to all of our contestants today. They were just fantastic, and thanks to you for joining us once again. I hope you come back for the next episode of WOW, the Catholic TV Challenge. Until then, God bless.

0: Lord, make me an instrument of your peace. Where there is hatred, let me sow love. Where there is injury, pardon. Where there is doubt, faith. Where there is despair, hope. Where there is darkness, light. And where there is sadness, joy. O Divine Master, grant that I may not so much seek to be consoled as to console, to be understood as to understand, to be loved as to love. For it is in giving that we receive. It is in pardoning that we are pardoned. And it's in dying that we are born to eternal life. Amen.
1: At Christmas Midnight Mass, God gave me a special grace that I will never forget. I saw the child Jesus, who came out of the host, standing near the priest at the altar. He stood there, smiling at me. He came to me and whispered in my ear,
2: "I want to be close to your heart, because I want to teach you spiritual childhood. I want you to be very little and humble in everything you say and do towards others. In this way, I could use you to bring others to my love and mercy."
1: He looked into my eyes with great love, and I heard him speak to me in my heart.
2: "Remember, I want you to remain little, trusting me as a small child who trusts his parents in all his needs

Early in life, we are highly adaptive and adaptable. When parents bring an infant home, they can watch it assimilating new things, hour to hour, day to day. The child's eyes follow movement, turn to locate the source of a sound. The head swivels towards stimuli, especially faces. And before you know it, the little one is communicating feelings, desires, through his or her expressions and sounds and gestures. And soon, the child is sitting up and then crawling, taking first steps, racing to discover what is new in the environment. And when the child grasps some new idea or some new thing, he or she immediately puts it to his or her purposes. At the same time, the child is constantly adapting himself or herself to a rapidly changing understanding of the world around them. Well, new communities possess the characteristics of an infant. Think of the pioneers, for example, in our own country, who set out for the American West. They were ready to use whatever resources they found there around them, or adapt whatever they had brought with them, so that they could establish new homes and farms and pasture lands, mines,

0: businesses. A myriad of new possibilities were before them. They had fresh eyes to see what was around them, and then they were open to envisioning how what was given could be used to bring about something that was still unseen. The first generation of Christians following Jesus' death and resurrection were the same kind of open and alive entrepreneurs. Philip the Deacon recognized a seemingly chance meeting with a foreign government official along the road as a great opportunity to share faith in Jesus and bring new life to that visitor. The Acts of the Apostles tells the story of Philip hearing a court official of the Queen of the Ethiopians reading the prophet Isaiah in his chariot. Philip said, "Do you understand what you are reading?" The official replied, "How can I, unless someone instructs me?" So Philip climbed up into the chariot and showed him the passage about the sheep being led to the slaughter and how that referred to Jesus. And after that, the official ordered the chariot to stop and had Philip baptize him immediately. In that section from the Acts of the Apostles, Philip had adapted himself to a unique opportunity with an openness that could only have been prompted by the Holy Spirit. Paul the Apostle was himself tireless in his voyages of faith, going wherever he was called. He would engage anyone willing to listen as he shared the marvelous gift of faith in Christ that had been revealed to him in an unexpected and completely extraordinary fashion. Paul was a stranger in many lands. The concept of missionary outreach, especially to the Gentiles, was completely new in the world. But Paul was an inveterate innovator. Paul understood that the people that he was trying to reach with the good news about Jesus were aching to know this news. And once they received it, they would adapt to it and grow in the love of God. They would be saved from sin and death and receive the hope of eternal life. A great new thing had come into the world, and the whole world was beginning to adapt to it. Unfortunately for us, we don't remain as fresh and open as we were when we were infants. Not only our bodies, but our minds and our imaginations can become kind of stiff and unresponsive. More than a few of those towns founded with such energy and determination on the western plains of the United States were abandoned after kind of a slow and painful demise. The energy that created them slowly ran out of their streets. And the expectation of new things, the openness to innovation, just faded away. And they became ghost towns. Now the church, founded by our divine Savior, who remains with it and sustains it until the end of time, is nevertheless a human institution as well. We know that. The Second Vatican Council noted the dual nature of the church in the second paragraph of its first promulgated document. The Church Fathers said to us that it is of the essence of the church that she be both human and divine. In its human nature, the church, like any human being, can grow creaky and cranky. Her arteries can close or be partially closed to the rushing lifeblood of divine grace. If and when the church is limited by things as they are, if the status quo becomes like a wall blocking from sight the next great thing over there to which God is calling his people, then we have a church in crisis. Every generation has a difficult but vitally necessary spiritual exercise before it. We must open our eyes and our ears widely to see what's happening right now in our own time. Do we recognize that ours is a time of crisis? Are there ways in which we are stuck? Have we stopped looking for and seeing opportunities to make Jesus come alive in our generation, as Philip made Jesus come alive to that government official in the chariot? If we do see that we're missing things, that we're bound by ideas and practices that tie us to some arbitrary past and then hinder us here in this present moment, we can recognize our need to be kind of shaken out of it so that we may receive that old but ever new power of the Spirit. We can turn back to our first condition of openness and adoption and come into the present. We don't have to return to the womb to be renewed in our energies. Remember what Jesus told Nicodemus when the elderly Pharisee puzzled about the suggestion that he must be born again. Jesus said to him, "No one can enter the kingdom of God without being born again of water and the Spirit. What is born of flesh is flesh, and what is born of spirit is spirit. Do not be amazed that I told you, you must be born from above. The wind blows where it will, and you can hear the sound that it makes, but you do not know where it comes from or where it is going. So it is with everyone who is born of the Spirit." What do those words mean to us? They mean that we can become like infants, fresh in the face of life again. God's most loved people. Each one of us can. Jesus says, we must be born again.
1: We all have a guardian angel who is our heavenly helper assigned by God to watch over us during our lives. From the moment of conception, we are given a guardian angel who looks out for us, guides us to do good works, and protects us from evil. The Catechism of the Catholic Church says, from its beginning until death, human life is surrounded by their watchful care and intercession. Beside each believer stands an angel as protector and shepherd, leading him to life. Already here on earth, the Christian life shares by faith in the blessed company of angels and men united in God. We can reach out to our guardian angels at any time through the guardian angel prayer. Angel of God, my guardian dear, to whom God's love commits me here, ever this day be at my side to light and guard, to rule and guide. Amen.
0: A dynamic church challenges itself constantly. A dynamic church continuously grows and innovates. Two individuals, two bishops actually of the past, Isidore and Fulton J. Sheen, saw with fresh eyes the possibility of sharing the faith inherent in the new technologies of their time. They grasped these tools and they placed them at the service of the faith. Saint Isidore succeeded his elder brother as the Bishop of Seville at the dawn of the 7th century. His diocese, much like all of Spain at the time, consisted of people divided between the passing culture of the Roman Empire and that of the conquering Visigoths. It was ultimately

0: extremely futile to call the newcomers, who have been present for a couple centuries, barbarians. It would be much more useful, as Isidore saw, to find a way to unite the two peoples and two cultures. So what Isidore was doing was looking at the world, his experience, with fresh eyes. Those eyes, like his mind, remained open, fresh, clear, for almost 4 decades that he was a bishop. The new tool that Isidore fashioned and used to a great effect, actually, was a book known as the Etymologiae. For the first time anywhere, a leader in the Church of Christ provided for people a summary of all knowledge, a kind of an encyclopedia. In this monumental undertaking, Isidore was energized by the conviction, it seems, that sharing all that is known would reveal the unity that underlies fragmentary perspectives. Readers of his Etymologiae through the later centuries note the presence there of both the ancient Roman ways and those of the newer rulers of the land. In his writing, and also in person, Isidore saw the possibilities of his day, and he seized them. Undeterred by the past and the problems that he and his people faced in the present, he set out to share the faith. In our time, during the papacy of Pope St. John Paul II, Isidore was actually chosen as the patron saint of the internet. No doubt, had he lived in the late 20th and 21st centuries, the Bishop of Seville would have been blogging and tweeting the faith to all the ears, using all the technologies that he had at his fingertips so that they would hear and know Jesus Christ. Now, in our recent past, there is a figure beloved by many, including myself, that of the venerable Fulton J. Sheen. He was the bishop of the airwaves, both radio and television. Fulton Sheen was actually trained as a philosopher and a theologian. But Fulton Sheen used his intellect and his wit to communicate profound truths with the new media at his fingertips. And he did that to millions. Early on in his ministry, he recognized the possibility that radio held, and then later on, television, for many more men and women than had ever been reached before to hear the good news. On radio, he spoke to 4 million listeners a week. Over a 2-decade-long period of broadcasting. And when he moved to New York, became a bishop, and then began broadcasting on television in 1951, viewers of the program eventually reached some 30 million. This one Catholic bishop, speaking about the faith in every aspect of living, became literally the biggest thing on the small screen. Archbishop Sheen, whose cause for sainthood is well underway in our day, had the skills of a wise communicator. He was able to translate what might have seemed to be distant and complex ideas into a language and into the experience of people's actual lives. Certainly other people had this talent as well, but in his time, and always, he was unique. Like St. Isidore, Bishop Fulton Sheen also had eyes wide open to the possibilities of the technology of his time. We can assume that everyone in the Catholic Church of his time listened to radio and watched, or at least knew about him. But Fulton Sheen heard and saw in these amazing technologies new tools for evangelization. And he stepped up and he made them work for the church. So, what can Isidore and Fulton Sheen teach us? Well, much more dramatically than during the time of Isidore or even Bishop Sheen, in our own time, new communication technologies are proliferating almost daily, all with great potential for evangelization. More than ever before, technologies present unheard of opportunities to spread the truth about Jesus' crucifixion and death and resurrection. In our time, and in the decades to come, there is more potential growth in the preaching of the gospel than in all of the time since Jesus walked this earth. Can we believe that? Can we be renewed by an openness to new technologies for a more potent and effective evangelization? Do we have the fresh eyes needed to see where God is leading us?
1: This feast day was established in 1573 in honor of a 16th century Christian victory against the Turkish invasion. Pope St. Pius V attributed this victory to the intercession of Our Lady, who was invoked on the day of the battle where people all throughout Europe prayed the Rosary. This month is the month of the Rosary and reminds us of the importance of praying the Rosary. The rosary means garland of roses. Moved by a vision of the Blessed Mother in 1214, St. Dominic devised the rosary as we know of it today. This prayer enables us to connect to Jesus through the heart of Mary. It is a powerful way for us to meditate on the life of Jesus and the great mysteries of our salvation. Through Mary, we are joined closer to her Son and our Savior, Jesus Christ. This simple and meditative prayer strengthens us deeper in our faith and brings immense peace and grace to our lives.
0: So, what are the next steps? Well, first, we should pray and listen to God's holy word. So, be still for a moment as we offer together this prayer for openness to adapting technologies. Father, in our time, as in all times, you are calling many to the kingdom of heaven, where you live with your Son, our Lord Jesus Christ, in the unity of the Holy Spirit. Help us to be instruments of your call to the immense and growing human population of our world today. Like the people of Jesus' time, these people are like sheep without a shepherd, unless they come to you. Send your Holy Spirit to give us fresh eyes, to see the needs and the opportunities for the gospel in our time. Give us open minds to take up and to use new communication technologies that will broadcast your word far and wide, even to the ends of the earth. Let us be inspired by those who have adapted the technologies of the past for bringing the gospel message to many ears, that it may be heard and lived through Christ our Lord. Amen. Listen now to a reading from the Acts of the Apostles. Then the angel of the Lord said to Philip, "Get up and go toward the south, the road that goes down from Jerusalem to Gaza." This is the wilderness road. So he got up and went. Now, there was an Ethiopian eunuch, a court official of the Candace, queen of the Ethiopians, in charge of her entire treasury. He had come to Jerusalem to worship and was returning home, seated in his chariot. He was reading the prophet Isaiah. Then the Spirit said to Philip, "Go over to this chariot and join it." So the Philip ran to it and heard him reading the prophet Isaiah. He asked, "Do you understand what you are reading?" He replied, "How can I, unless someone guides me?" And he invited Philip to get in and sit beside him. Now, the passage of the scripture that he was reading was this: "Like a sheep, he was led to the slaughter, and like a lamb silent before its shearer, so he does not open his mouth. In his humiliation, justice was denied him. Who can describe this generation? For his life is taken away from the earth." The eunuch asked Philip, "About whom, may I ask you, does this prophet say this? About himself or about someone else?" Then Philip began to speak. And starting with this scripture, he proclaimed to him the good news about Jesus. And as they were going along the road, they came to some water, and the eunuch said, "Look, here is water. What is to prevent me from being baptized?" He commanded the chariot to stop, and both of them, Philip and the eunuch, went down into the water, and Philip baptized him. When they came up out of the water, the Spirit of the Lord snatched Philip away. The eunuch saw him no more, and he went on his way rejoicing. So how can we apply all of this that we've heard, all that we felt, all that we know, to this moment as Christian people, particularly the witness of the patron of the internet, Isidore, and the bishop of the airwaves, Fulton Sheen? Here are a few suggestions for you. Firstly, identify what you consider to be the three major crisis points in the church today. Then secondly, identify what you consider to be the three major crisis points of your own daily practice of the faith. Thirdly, reflect on your own use of technologies and the positive and negative effects that they have on your personal life. Fourthly, make a list of some current examples of the effective use of technology by the church right in the United States. And finally, reflect on your organization's uses of technologies, both pro and con. And now some questions to ponder. In your own parish or campus or diocese or ministry, how might technology be employed for a more powerful evangelization? Second question. Have you considered doing research into how other organizations, be they religious or secular, are using technologies effectively to achieve their missions? Thirdly, have you considered starting or joining a multidisciplinary team to explore technologies in search of creative solutions and applications in your organization? Question number four, do you or the people in your organization have outside contacts who have expertise in technologies and would be willing to advise you? Question number five, are there ways to increase the positive and reduce the negative effects of technologies in your organization? Some great questions and great reflections. We stand, you and I, at a unique moment. We have so much at our fingertips.

given the tremendous gift of faith in Jesus Christ in baptism, nourished by the sacraments and the life of the church and the many people who have touched our lives, and the witness of great saints like Isidore, the witness of great churchmen like Fulton J. Sheen. What a great challenge is before us, to use our giftedness and the technologies present in this moment in time to bring about a renewal of the church, a renewal of the face of the earth. Thanks for joining me today. I'm Father Reed, and may you be renewed.

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3: Hi, everyone. I'm Kevin Nelson. We have a treat for you this week as we make a return to Our Lady of Victory Basilica and National Shrine in Lackawanna, New York. This incredible basilica was built by an extraordinary man, Venerable Monsignor Nelson Baker. This basilica and the charity work that was and continues to be done in this area is a testament to this humble priest. So please join us to see the beauty of this basilica and learn more about Father Baker on Catholic TV, America's Catholic Television Network.

Nick Freitas is our guest today. He's a popular podcaster. He's also served in the Virginia House of Delegates. He has lots to say, a man of true conviction. Stay with us on Personally Speaking.

Hello and welcome to Personally Speaking. I'm your host, Monsignor Jim Lasante, and Nick Freitas joins me now. Nick is a member of the Virginia General Assembly, serving in the House of Delegates, where he has been known for his oratory and his floor debates, and with several speeches going viral on social media. Nick joined the military after high school, eventually serving two combat tours in Iraq as a member of the Army Special Forces, the Green Beret. Nick is regularly featured on Fox News and OAN, hosting popular shows such as Making the Argument and The Why Minutes. Nick has amassed a social media following of over 5 million followers. Nick lives in Virginia with his wife and co-host Tina, and they are the proud parents of three children, Lily, Luke, and Allie. He's here with us today to talk about his life and the faith and values that matter the most to him. Joining me now, I'm so pleased to welcome to Personally Speaking, Nick Freitas. We're here with Nick Freitas. We're going to talk about a lot of things. In the introductory part of this segment, explained that, you know, you've been in the world of politics, among other things. But I want to go to how I met you, Nick. Right after Charlie Kirk was murdered, I happened to catch you online. And in my experience, all throughout my priesthood, I've been in touch with people in politics. And I'd say, by and large, I find them to be Gumby. I find they bend all the time. And then I listened to you, and I saw in this guy a man of conviction and a man who spoke his mind. I just want to know, in your life, in your upbringing, when you know in politics people are encouraged to basically negotiate, go along,

0: a compromise. Where does the backbone of you come from?
1: I get my identity in Christ, not my political position.
0: Okay. And tell me what that means.
1: It means ultimately that while there are elements within politics for which we can negotiate and compromise and talk about things, that there are other things that are non-negotiables. And those non-negotiables are not established by me or my convenience or culture or even democratic processes. They're established by God. And insofar as they are, then my obligation is to be obedient to what God tells me to do in that situation, not what man does.
0: Okay, I understand that. Now, Nick Freitas also obviously is, like every one of us, a product of a family of origin. When I look at the picture behind me is my parents, I know what I get from them. Robin and John, how do they raise you and what did they do right?
1: You know, it's interesting. My mom and dad got divorced when I was three. And my dad lived in Southern California. My mom lived in Northern California. So I spent the summers with my dad. I spent the school year with my mom. Both of them ended up getting remarried again and unfortunately went through subsequent divorces again. So you could look at that and you could say, wow, that seems a little bit a little bit dysfunctional. And in certain cases, it was. But one of the most important things that both of them still really impressed upon me was they were both people of faith. And when things didn't go the way they were supposed to, they didn't try to compromise their faith to make excuses for it. And I think one of the most powerful things that my parents did for me was not only trying to model what a good relationship with Christ looks like, but not compromising when it didn't work out the way that they wanted or that they would approve of. And so I think a lot of people are tempted to where they fall short of what their objective was or what their goal was, is to say, oh, well, this is an exception. And they didn't do that. My father took responsibility. Even though he lived far away, he was always a very, very active part in my life. My mother is an incredibly strong woman who always lifted up my father to me, wanted me to have a good relationship with him, wanted me to think well of him. And so I think two of the things that I'm incredibly grateful for my parents is, even though they didn't work out as a married couple, both of them really embraced what it meant to try to be a good parent. And I think they were. I think they were very good parents. And then the other component, too, was just when you fall short of what you tell your children the standards are, they didn't try to diminish the standards. They took responsibility.
0: Okay. Nick Freitas, who's in the House of Delegates in the state of Virginia, is our guest today. And personally speaking, I was just this week talking to a young man who is now early 40s, not married yet. And he said, well, you know, I came from a divorce and I think that colored my view of marriage. But quite the opposite, Nick, you, in fact, at a young age, chose to marry Tina. How come you weren't scared off by marriage?
1: It was funny. Tina also came from a home with divorce. Well, one, I was in love with her. So that made it easy. Two, we had, when we were in school, we went to a very small Christian school, and Tina and I had a lot of conversations as we were dating. And again, we'll tell you all the things we did wrong while we were dating, and things we, you know, should have talked about more, should have, you know, whatever it might be. But one of the things we talked about was we were made sure that we both have the same faith, the same faith commitment. Mm-hmm. I think that's absolutely essential. We were both very adamant that we were going to build our relationship upon a Christian foundation, and that marriage was for life. And so it really was that the old adage of when Cortez got to the New World, he burned the ships. That's how we looked at it, was there's no other option. Once we're married, that's it. And in order to prepare for that, in order to adequately prepare for that, we talked a lot. We talked in depth about what our expectations were, what we thought our roles and responsibilities would be. And I think there's a lot of people who say, well, you know, okay, you can do all that without being a Christian. Okay, yeah, but first of all, I believe Christianity is true. Secondly, the Bible provides an objective framework for morality and truth that is outside either of you. And what that meant was is that to the extent that we disagreed on something, the other one could appeal to Scripture. And if they were correct, then you were obligated to admit they were correct. Tell them that they were right. Admit that you were wrong. And then move on from there, because the objective was never to, you know, get your way or to defeat your spouse in a debate. It was to make sure that both of you were on the same sheet of music so that you can go forward. Because just as Scripture says, you know, a man will leave his mother and father and cleave himself to his wife and become one flesh. And I think when you have that mindset, it's amazing how you can endure quite a bit, because not only did we both come from, you know, quote unquote, broken homes, and we went into a profession which has an incredibly high divorce rate, the military. And then we moved to the other side of the country where we had no friends or support network. And then I ended up going into special forces, which even had a higher divorce rate. And then we went to war, which means I was gone a lot. all of those things, I remember people telling us, like, gosh, were you ever worried about your marriage? The answer was no. Like, I can honestly say, no, never occurred to me that we would get divorced. Never occurred to her that we would get divorced. That's not to say that we didn't have significant, you know, disagreements at times. We did. But that just wasn't an option. And I think a lot of times people go into marriage with this kind of mindset that, well, statistics say this. I don't care what statistics say. Those statistics give an overall view of what's going on in the world that has nothing to do with what's going on in my marriage. I have more control over that. And so Tina and I just always had that mindset that it was her, I, and God against the world, if that's what it came down to. And it was incredible because we dealt through a lot of things that people thought should have crushed our marriage, from not having much money to not having a lot of support to a lot of time apart. And it just didn't really faze us.
0: Nick Kratos is our guest. You know, where I'm from, I have a parish here in Long Island, New York, about 3,500 families. But on Long Island, I noticed we get more and more into interfaith marriage. So I got to ask you, if you found someone who was a true believer in God, but in Judaism or Islam, could you have married someone who was a believer but not a believer specifically in Jesus Christ?
1: No. I believe Scripture is very specific on don't be unequally yoked. And I think that unequally yoked starts very, very specifically with your commitment to Christ. Now, Scripture is also clear in the New Testament where it says if you are married to someone and you come to Christ, you don't divorce that person or leave simply because they don't have your same faith. You pray and you diligently pray and you live out your life in such a way as to convince them or to attract them to Christ. So, but no, I think the moment you say, I want to cleave myself to someone, start a life and potentially start a family with someone with respect to raising children, you're already creating conflict because now you don't have the same commitment to the same view of truth and morality, the same standard for truth and morality. And so you're inviting conflict into a situation that I don't think makes a great deal of sense and I don't think is biblical.
0: Interestingly enough, I've been part of interfaith marriages sometimes, and then the Christian half will say to me 5 years, 10 years down the line, I never realized how important Jesus was to me, how much my faith was important to me until I was living and growing a family where we didn't share that point of view. So it's definitely a challenge. And you and Tina, though, have taken on the additional challenge of being a mom and dad. So I got to ask you, because there's a lot of parents, grandparents who watch and listen to a program like ours. Is there a right or wrong way? Is there a particular way to take the faith that you love so much and plant good seed in those children?
1: Oh, I think it's an obligation. I don't think it's an option. I think it's interesting when parents say things like, well, I'm going to let my own kids decide. Okay. Well, if you honestly believe that your Christian faith is true, like if you actually believe it's true, well, then God has some things to say about life, death, good, evil, eternity. And if you believe that what he said was true and you're not going to convey that to kids, I think that's tantamount to child abuse because they're looking to you for guidance. That's your God-given responsibility. It says in Proverbs that you're supposed to raise your child in the way that they should go. So this idea that I would have a faith conviction that Jesus Christ came and died, like God created us. Jesus Christ came and died for our sins because we needed a savior and that Jesus Christ is the way, the truth, and the life, and no one comes to the Father but by him. And then I'm gonna look at my kids and be like, yeah, but I'm just gonna treat it as if it's neutral as far as you're concerned. That doesn't make any sense whatsoever. Now, I also believe that I cannot compel my kids to have the same faith I do. I have to first model it, then I have to teach it, then I have to be prepared to be able to answer questions, because in 1 Peter 3:15, it says that I'm to first sanctify Christ in my heart and always be prepared to give a response for the hope that is in me, but to do so with gentleness and respect. And so it is not my obligation to ensure that my kids become a Christian. They have to do that. They have to make a faith commitment. But I will do everything within my power to demonstrate to them why I believe this is true, just as I would demonstrate to them why I believe gravity is true or not driving drunk is, you know, an imperative, a moral and safety imperative. So again, if you believe something is true, why wouldn't you want to convey that truth to their children? Not in an oppressive way, but in a way that accurately demonstrates the truth of your belief.
0: Nick Kratos is our guest. Nick, is there anything that you could imagine your children would do that would ever cause you to turn your back on them?
1: Turn my back on them, no. But there are things that they

0: could do that would cause me to not chase after them.
1: Okay.
0: And here's what I mean by that. I think the prodigal son is very, very useful in this, the parable of the prodigal son is very, very useful because, you know, the story of the prodigal son, for those that don't know, and I'm sure most of your listeners do, but just to not assume, you have a wealthy man, and by all testament, a good father with two sons. And one son is faithful to the task that his father gives him. And the other son yearns for, you know, his inheritance, which again, you only inherit if your father dies. But his son yearns for his inheritance so bad that he essentially goes to his father and says, I want my inheritance now, which of course would include a great deal of, you know, pain for the father, both from an emotional level as well as just a practical level. But the father does everything that's necessary in order to give his son his inheritance. And then he allows his son to leave. And his son leaves and goes and lives a life of absolute debauchery, all the way up into the point where the son is sitting there in kind of absolute abject poverty and despair and thinking to himself as he's feeding the pigs, that the pigs eat better than he does, and that his servants live better, that his father's servants live better than he's living right now. And so he comes home, and when he comes home, the father embraces him. So there's nothing that would ever cause me to not embrace my child if they came back. But by the same token, there are times where your child may go through a period of rebellion where you will probably do, I know I would do everything I could to try to prevent that rebellion from taking place, but there could be a point where they have gone so far deep into it that me constantly coming alongside and propping them up or helping them might just be making them more comfortable in their descent. And so, whereas I would do everything to try to protect my child's life, especially from somebody else that was threatening it, if my child was ever engaging in behavior, that sort of open rebellion, there may be a point where they have to experience something before they can recognize the error of their ways and return. And I think that's important that the father didn't chase after the prodigal son. Why? Because the father still had other responsibilities. He had responsibilities to his other son. He had responsibilities to his work or his family, you know, his farm, you know, whatever it was. He had other responsibilities that God had given him. And at that point, his child who had become a parent, or excuse me, his child who had become an adult, essentially, had to make their own decisions. And so that's probably the line I would draw. I would do everything I can to try to convince my child. I would leave my child in no doubt of what I thought and what I believed and how much I love them. But there might be a point where it would no longer be appropriate to intervene and to allow them to kind of come to their own conclusion.
1: Nick Freitas is a popular podcaster and now a member of the House of Delegates in Virginia. The context of my question about children is, you know, talking as I do often, preaching about loving your children unconditionally, you know, ifs, ands, and buts. So one couple came to see me and they said, you know, our child is 16 and has decided they want to transition. And loving unconditionally means, right, that we have to provide the means for them to transition. Of course, I said, no, that's not... compassion, mercy, support, or unconditional love. What do you say to the parent who says, I want to love my child. This is what my child wants. They think they need. It's a minefield, that issue in our country, very divisive. How do you handle it when it comes to you, Nick?
0: Well, I don't think you can have love without truth. And I don't think you can have love without justice. I think those are necessary components. And so if your child is actually, let's put it this way. Let's say your daughter came to you and she had an eating disorder.
1: Right.
0: And she was bulimic. And this is an example my wife uses when she talks to people about this. If your child came and she was bulimic and she was hurting herself because she had body dysmorphia in a way that she thought she was unhealthily overweight, and this was the mechanism that she was going to use, would you go get her liposuction and diet pills? No, of course not. Nobody would ever assume that that was an appropriate way to address that. In fact, if anything, they would consider to be not only neglect, but absolute child abuse to engage in that sort of behavior. And it's the same thing when a child is struggling with this idea, with this notion that they somehow were born into the wrong body. The loving thing to do is to work them through that process of understanding that they were not born into the wrong body, and that the body that they gave them and the body, or the body that God gave them, is the correct one, and that they should love that body. And you should probably delve in a little bit more on why are they having this confusion. Is this something they're seeing on social media? Is it something they're seeing in school? What sort of influences in their life? Because let's face it, a lot of times with transgenderism, we're talking about social contagion. We're talking about somebody that is seeking for identity. And one of the things that I've become very convinced of in this country is we have an identity crisis, not just as a nation, but because of all the individuals that have an identity crisis. And the common thread, and pretty much all of it, is when you try to make your identity something other than what Christ says you are, you can go down a lot of really, really long and dangerous roads. And don't ever be confused that there's not only a spiritual realm that will try to convince your children of something that is false and wrong and a lie about them, but there's also that spiritual realm will also

0: And if we allow culture to pervade in such a way to where we allow social and cultural pressures to outweigh what God says is true, then we actually become complicit in the destruction of our own child. And that's one thing I think parents need to understand, is that God gives you a special authority over your children. And it's an authority you never quite feel totally up to. It's an authority you never quite feel totally prepared for or even worthy of. And yet it's your authority all the same. I remember when I became when I pinned on Sergeant First Class. I remember when I started, you know, conducting combat operations and leading split team operations with other Green Berets and Iraqis. And I remember thinking, my gosh, this is so much responsibility. It's so much authority. Am I really prepared for it? Do I have all the training necessary? Have I done all the planning? And at the end of the day, the answer is always no. You could always do more training. You could always do more planning. You could always be more prepared. But the authority is still yours, which means the responsibility is yours. And so I think when we embrace both the authority and the responsibility that God has given us to be parents, I think he blesses imperfect yet faithful efforts more than we could possibly imagine.
1: Nick Freitas is our guest. I mentioned before that he's served in the House of Delegates. And last week, Nick, we had on Trey Gowdy, and he too, good man, left Congress to go back to his work in communications. I mentioned that because you're going to leave the House of Delegates and step away from politics. Good people like Trey have done the same. But since a lot of moral issues pop up through law, why wouldn't you stay in politics where you might be actually able to change things for the good?
0: Because God really led us away from it. And I mean that sincerely. I don't say that flippantly. I didn't initially want to run for office, and then God made it so obvious that that's what we were supposed to do that we did. And then we served there for 10 years. And I got to a point where God was opening up other avenues for us to work. And it was things like social media. It was things like going to college campuses. It was things like talking to young men, talking to young fathers, talking about marriage, talking to great homeschool conventions and homeschool families that wanted to do the same thing and create a faith-based learning environment for their children. And we started looking at going, well, I have all these obligations within the state legislature, and now I have all these other obligations that God has made available. And there's actually kind of a really interesting story on how that all came about, which was taught me a lot about obedience. And I started looking at him like, okay, God, there's a lot to do here. And there are not enough hours in the day for me to do both of these things to the extent that they deserve, to put in the effort and the faith that it deserves to do these things. Am I doing something wrong, or am I supposed to give one up? And it was interesting because a series of things happened in succession that made it very obvious that we were to give up the state legislature and start doing what we're doing over here, and that the work that we had done for that period of time in the state legislature was in part preparation for what we were doing over here. And one of those things was I got drawn out of my district, and I had to kind of temporarily move and balance things with work and family that was very, very difficult. The other thing was, is we asked, we said, God, you know, if you want us to leave, can you please bring us someone that we know will faithfully serve in this office that has the same commitment to you and to the values that we've been fighting for? And he did. And so a combination of all those things together just left us with an absolute peace to leave elected office. And one of the things that I have learned the hard way is my goal is not to set out on a noble mission and invite God to join me. It is to be obedient to whatever mission he's placed before me. And so I'm joining God in his mission. I'm not asking him to join me on mine. And I have learned that insofar as I seek to be obedient, those efforts are blessed. And you have this, what's referred to as the joy which surpasses all understanding. Or the peace which surpasses all understanding. And I always tell people when they read, oh, the peace which surpasses all understanding, how wonderful. Like, you should read that more closely. Peace which everyone understands is the one that we usually crave. It's the one where you have security and safety and comfort and everything else that we might want in the terms of material and social well-being. The peace which surpasses all understanding is the peace that you have when there's chaos and danger and intimidation and everything else. And everyone else in the world is looking around going, why do you have peace right now? Like, this doesn't make sense. It's like, oh, well, because I'm being obedient.

0: into Christ. This is where he brought me in, and he's not going to carry me where his, you know, where he is not having me do what he wants me to do in that particular moment. And so why would I worry?
1: Nick Freitas is our guest. Nick, you know, you and I, we share a point of view that from the moment of conception, this child of God should be protected. That's not where our culture is right now. One of the videos I saw after Charlie died, I had not seen, was him asking a student on campus, if you want a girl, but you find out it's a boy baby in there, do you think you have the right to terminate? And without missing a beat, she said, absolutely, that's my choice. And that's not unique to her. There's a whole major party that believes it's a 9-month right. People should pay for other people's abortion through taxation. It's gone so bad so far from when I was growing up, and we believe that abortion was a terrible thing, but it's not considered by many people now. I want to thank Nick Freitas for being with us. Nick, I have one more question because it's kind of overarching everything we've talked about, and I love our conversation. But the first time I did an interview over 30 years ago was with the film director, Frank Capra, It's a Wonderful Life. And he said the greatest burden is not physical illness, it's discouragement, losing heart. In light of the way our culture has been moving and the divisions that exist, how does Nick keep hope alive?
0: Oh, gosh, my identity is in Christ. I mean, it's one of those things where I can be frustrated about what's going on in the world, and I certainly have experienced anger and righteous anger, and my response to that anger has not always been righteous. But with respect to hope, that has to do with the eternal. God's already secured that. I mean, this is the part where I look at it, and when you think about the fact that God created a world where there was both love and justice, and the only way for there to be both love and justice simultaneously as we understand it is for you to be able to reject love and justice. Mm-hmm. And he told us not to, and he gave us a perfect environment, which is one rule, right? And we broke it. And rather than just cast us off or hitting reset or trying again, he went through the ultimate punishment in order to achieve reconciliation with us. Because if he would have dismissed what we did, that would not have left justice intact. And if he would have simply punished it, we might have been what we deserved, but it wouldn't have been the full manifestation of his perfect love. And so the only way that it can be reconciled with God is for him to experience that kind of torment and pain in order to get us back. And he did it, right? It's not just theoretical. He did it. I don't have a right to not be hopeful, right? It's easy to look out in the world and say, you know, my gosh, well, no. I know the evil in here. I know the evil in my own heart that God saved me from. And so, yeah, hope's my only option when you come to the very real understanding of what that means. Hope's the only long-term option. Sometimes I get frustrated with politics, or I get frustrated with the culture. And sure, that's going to come. But that doesn't dictate my identity. It doesn't dictate the purpose and meaning that I have in Christ. It doesn't dictate the end of this, of all of this, that Christ has already won for us. And so that's why I'm hopeful.
1: Nick Freitas has been our guest. Nick, for the listeners and viewers who maybe like me or recently introduced to you, where do they find your podcast? How do they stay in touch with what you have to teach?
0: Sure. Well, we've tried to make it as easy as possible. If you just type in Nick J. Freitas or get anywhere close, that'll take you to all of our social media. And we're on Instagram and Rumble and YouTube and Facebook and all that good stuff. We also have a podcast called Making the Argument that we do, and another show called The Why Minutes. But if you go to Nick J. Freitas and you find us on YouTube, it'll kind of take you everywhere else you need to go as well.
1: Nick, so grateful not only for you being on the program today, but for the way you live your life, your courage in proclaiming your faith in Jesus Christ. It's so encouraging for an older guy who's been in the ministry for a long time to hear someone like you be unafraid to witness to the truth and to the light. And I'm so grateful for you. Thank you for being on Personally Speaking.
0: Thank you, sir. It's my honor.
1: 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We're also on CatholicTV.org. 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I'm privileged to serve as host and executive producer, Personally Speaking. Our producer is Lisa Jandovitz. Thanks so much for joining us. We'll be with you again next time on Personally Speaking.

0: We all have a guardian angel who is our heavenly helper assigned by God to watch over us during our lives. From the moment of conception, we are given a guardian angel who looks out for us, guides us to do good works, and protects us from evil. The Catechism of the Catholic Church says, from its beginning until death, human life is surrounded by their watchful care and intercession. Beside each believer stands an angel as protector and shepherd, leading him to life. Already here on earth, the Christian life shares by faith in the blessed company of angels and men united in God. We can reach out to our guardian angels at any time through the guardian angel prayer. Angel of God, my guardian dear, to whom God's love commits me here, ever this day be at my side to light and guard, to rule and guide. Amen.
1: This feast day was established in 1573 in honor of a 16th century Christian victory against the Turkish invasion. Pope St. Pius V attributed this victory to the intercession of Our Lady, who was invoked on the day of the battle where people all throughout Europe prayed the Rosary. This month is the month of the Rosary and reminds us of the importance of praying the Rosary. The rosary means garland of roses. Moved by a vision of the Blessed Mother in 1214, St. Dominic devised the rosary as we know of it today. This prayer enables us to connect to Jesus through the heart of Mary. It is a powerful way for us to meditate on the life of Jesus and the great mysteries of our salvation. Through Mary, we are joined closer to her Son and our Savior, Jesus Christ. This simple and meditative prayer strengthens us deeper in our faith and brings immense peace and grace to our lives.

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1: We're a going church for a coming Lord. Welcome to Live with Passion. I'm Father Cedric Pizania. So glad that you tuned into the program. This comes from the Gospel of Matthew, chapter 28. It's the Great Commission. The risen Jesus came, and he said to his disciples, "All authority in heaven and on earth has been given to me. Go, therefore, and make disciples of all nations, baptizing them in the name of the Father and of the Son and of the Holy Spirit, teaching them to observe all that I have commanded. And lo, I am with you always to the close of the age." Way back in 1983, Pope John Paul II, now St. John Paul II, promulgated a phrase, "We need a new evangelization." And this phrase has been picked up on by other popes, Benedict, Francis, now Leo XIV, the church trying to instill in the church this new evangelization. You see, they were saying, we need something new, fresh, dynamic, alive and attractive. If you're like me, you like new cars. The smell, you can't create that smell. Or if you have a family, you move into hopefully a new house. Used cars are okay, used houses are okay, but there's nothing like something new. And I've noticed as a producer for television and radio, people aren't really big on reruns. Once they've seen it once, they go, "Oh, I don't want to hear that again." They want new programs, new episodes. That's why I work hard to produce new things. Same way, we need a new evangelization. And I want to make it clear that it's not the message that needs to be new. The message will always be the same, the gospel message, but rather the way it's presented. This new evangelization needs to be new, fresh, alive, dynamic. Why? Because number one, it's about eternal life. This is significant, crucial, and very important, and the gospel leads people to eternal life, everlasting life. Spend time thinking about what eternity is and how important that this message is. The gospel itself will never change. The core message, the central message, the heart of it all, it's good news. In fact, that's an understatement. That's what the word gospel means, good news, glad tidings. That's an understatement. It should be fabulous news. It's talking about eternal life in luxury, filthy rich, being forever. Freedom, fulfillment, happiness. What is the core message? Core message is, first of all, something real with God. You've been watching me for many years, most of you, and I always talk about a personal relationship with God. Something real, something personal, something intimate. That is the core of the gospel message. And it's Father, Jesus, Holy Spirit, something real with the Trinity. And wow, that's life-changing, revolutionizing. The gospel message, what's the core message? The forgiveness of our sins. That was the message of the early church, the kerygma, the Greek word kerygma, the message of the early church. That through the passion, through Jesus dying for us on the cross, we have forgiveness, the forgiveness of our sins. Yes, we need a teacher. Yes, we need a healer. But more than anything and everything, we need a savior. And that's the gospel message. Jesus is our Savior. And then, of course, the core message has to do with eternal life forever in heaven. I was looking up at the stars one night, and I studied astronomy, and I found out that the universe is expanding, trillions of galaxies, billions of light years across, no end to it. And I realized that we are looking in picture form, We are looking at eternity, what eternity will be like in picture form. It never ends. Its expanse is so huge, we cannot grasp it. Wow. So the core message, something real with God, forgiveness of our sins, eternal life. And that will never change. That's the core message. But the new evangelization has to do with engaging us in this beautiful, rich, fulfilling message. What brought me to the gospel, to Jesus? I was unhappy. I was waking up in the morning as a teenager, as a college student, and I told myself, I'm not happy. I was doing everything I knew to do to be happy, dating and drinking and having parties and studying and going to college and trying to fulfill my dreams of being a business person, and it just wasn't working for me. My happiness meter, if this was all the way, it was about like that. So it motivated me to come to Jesus, and as I did, he touched me with the Holy Spirit. I continued to believe, and wow, revolutionized my life. Look at your own happiness. This is what the new evangelization has to be about, engaging us right at that level of happiness. Are you happy? And what do you got to do to be happy? We're never going to be completely happy here on earth, but I am the most happy that I can be. I want to say that again. I wrote a book called You Can Be Happy, and sometimes when people talk about happiness, they say, oh, you can be completely happy and here on earth, no, because our hearts were made for heaven. Our hearts were made for God, for the beatific vision. We can have some degree of happiness and a large degree of happiness, but not complete happiness. That'll only come in heaven. But we have to be as happy as we can be. And that only comes through a relationship with Jesus, filling of the Holy Spirit, forgiveness of our sins, and blessed assurance that we're on the way to heaven. Woo! I heard about a young man, actually he's 52 years old, who at this filming had just been ordained a priest. His name, Scott Vincent Borba. He was the co-founder of a multi-billion dollar

$1 cosmetic company called Elf, Eyes, Lips, and Face, Elf. And he said after living his lifestyle, the Hollywood lifestyle, the rich mansions, the luxury cars, the money, all that goes with it, he said he wasn't happy. He looked within. Then he discerned a call. In the midst of his unhappiness, God was calling him back. He did something radical. He gave up his lifestyle, sold his cars, sold his houses, took hundreds of millions of dollars and gave it away. He was just ordained a Catholic priest at this filming for the Diocese of Fresno, California. Wow. And know what he says now? I have never been happier. He's reaching out to people. He discovered what I discovered and so many have discovered, that the gospel is what brings happiness. Not the world, not money, not sex-saturated society, not all the luxury, although it brings some degree of happiness, but not fulfillment. We have to engage people right where they live, and that has to do with the happiness level. This is a series about getting deeper with God, more happiness, deeper relationship, wider fulfillment. And that's my prayer for you, that right where you live and move and have your being, you make a decision to have more of God, to go deeper and to embrace this gospel message. We need something new. We need something deeper. We need something wider in the proclamation of the gospel. I heard about this statue off the coast of Italy. Believe it or not, it's underwater, 50 feet deep. It's called Christ of the Abyss. His hands are raised. And the reason why they put that there underwater is because many are in the abyss of despair, doubt, or depression. Many are in the depths of loneliness or worry or addictions. And this statue tells us that Jesus is in the depths with us, and he's calling us to greater depths with him. Whatever trial or suffering or abyss that you might be in, Jesus is there with you, calling you to something more. There's no abyss deep enough that you cannot be redeemed. There's no pit wide enough that Jesus can't rescue you out of. I get letters from people who have fallen away. They've seen me on television. They come back to church. That's what my ministry is all about, touching lives, saving souls. And yes, I'm so glad when you come back to church, but I want more than that. I want more than ritual. I want more than you going to church. I want to make sure you have something real and alive and that you're on the way to heaven. People are coming back to confession after 50 years, pouring out their souls. After 50 years, a man wrote me. He hadn't been to confession, watched my program, went to confession, got reconciled with God and the church. People who are incarcerated watch my programs. I have a pen pal program where hundreds of people are writing the incarcerated, trying to encourage them and being encouraged by them. Whatever abyss you're in, the gospel message is for you. The gospel message is powerful and calls you and me to something real and deep. Obviously, I'm very passionate about this. I'm a Catholic priest. I've been a Catholic priest for over 35 years now, a religious for over 40 years. I gave my life to this. This is what's real and true and life-changing. It was for me, it is for me, and I proclaim it to all people, unabashedly, unashamedly. I like what Paul the Apostle said. I love it, actually. I'm not ashamed of the gospel. It's the power of God unto salvation. The power of God, the gospel, for eternal life, salvation, touching lives, saving souls. The Great Commission is simply this: go. Don't remain sedentary. Move. You are the salt of the earth. We are the light of the world. It's the anointing on the body of Christ to proclaim God's truth. Do it in your own way.
Do it.

with smiles. Do it with gentleness. Tell stories. The new evangelization. God's love is personal and real. Be personal in your proclamation, in your storytelling. We are a going church. The gospel message is our going concern. We are a going church for a coming Lord, and He is coming to take us home. 1975, Pope Paul VI promulgated an apostolic exhortation, Evangelii Nunciandi. It was about evangelization. And he wanted to make it clear that we are not forcing people to become religious, not forcing people to go to church. We are proclaiming a treasure, the gospel, that they have a right to hear. Everybody has a right to eternal life. We are simply the messengers offering that opportunity to everybody. The message is for all people, whether they go to church or not. I remember when I studied in Egypt, studied in Israel, Egypt, Greece, Rome. We went to Alexandria and Giza, where the pyramids are, the Aswan Dam. We would get out of the bus. The doors would open. All these children would come running up, and they'd have their hands open. These are the poor Egyptian children. They'd be shouting, "Bakshish, bakshish." What that literally means is share the wealth, share the wealth. And if you look around, that's what all people are inquiring about. Share the wealth. Give me what you have. Tell me the truth. I want life. I'm not happy. It's the gospel message. It's wealth untold, wealth eternal, a true treasure. Casinos are packed with people looking to win. Everyone buys lottery tickets looking to get rich. It's the gospel that endures and has riches untold. I want to make clear that a lottery ticket costs money. In casinos, you gamble money. But the gospel is free. I love what it says in the last book of the Bible, the book of Revelation. Let the person who desires to take the water of life come without price. It's free. Oftentimes you go to a hotel room, you'll see the Gideon's Bible in there or a Bible in the hotel room. It's free. The message is free. There is a cost for following Jesus. Don't I know that? If you're an authentic disciple, yeah, there's a cost. And Jesus said, count the cost. But the message is free. You just simply receive it. You believe and receive that Jesus came for you personally, died on the cross for you personally, came to forgive your sins, and that heaven, the gates of heaven, will be open to you forever for free. Those who desire the water of life, come. Come without money. Come without price, the prophet Isaiah says. Why spend your wages for that which fails to satisfy? What a message. Yes, the gospel is free. Now, although I'm a Catholic priest, I'm not necessarily trying to make you Catholic. I get letters from people saying, thank you for that, Father Cedric, that you're not just trying to make us Catholic. Although I believe that Catholicism is the fullness of truth, I believe that any denomination you go to, you can be saved there and to some degree get the truth there. Wherever God is leading you, please go, participate. You are the salt of the earth. You are the light of the world. God will work through you in this new evangelization. And my ministry is devoted to the new evangelization. I'm trying to bring you deeper in God. This whole series is about deeper in God. I want you to develop your relationship with God your Father, Jesus your Savior, and the Holy Spirit your beloved. Eternal life. Never-ending life, abundant life now. There's more now. Jesus said, I've come to bring you life and life abundant. That's John 10:10. The new evangelization, my motto is touching lives, saving souls. And let's break this open. What is the new evangelization? Number one, that it would be new in its methods.
Technology is

0: exploded. 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These are wonderful ways. God created this so that the gospel could be proclaimed. We need a church with walls, and we need a church without walls. We can't always expect people to come to us. We got to go to them too. That's exactly how we do it here. A lot of people will say, Father, I was just flipping around on the channels and I came into your program and now I watch you every week and I tell people about your program. Thank you for that, because I'm trying to reach out to all people, everybody with this gospel message, because I want to, in this new evangelization, draw people to eternal life. Reach out to those who have not yet come to faith. My heart is for believers to be inspired and encouraged, but my main heart is for young people and lost to come to know Christ. People who are searching and empty and not happy. I have a booklet, a salvation booklet, free of charge, that I want to send you. Please either call that number or write me or go to my website and you can download it. It's called Salvation What Now? And I want you to have eternal life. And then along with the new evangelization, talking about the methods that are new, broadcast media, theater. I remember watching the play Godspell, and it bowled me over. The truth that I saw there helped bring me to Christ. New methods, number one. And then expressions must be new. You notice that I use my hands and my arms a lot, trying to reach out the best I can with my articulation. When I talk about expressions, you'll notice in my programs that I use images. It's called supplementary media or B-roll. Could be a mountain or a fountain, could be rivers, could be a golf course, whatever I happen to be talking about. We do that to help you to get the message more fully. And then I use music, I use pauses, so that you can meditate a little bit and think about what I'm having to say. I talked about the stars earlier, and you saw the stars in the universe. Gives you an idea about what I'm proclaiming. Expressions must be new. I got a letter from somebody, she said, it was Deborah in South Carolina. Thank you so much for the beautiful visuals to add to your message each week. Your videos, your photos are impactful. It's evident that much time, care, effort goes into your message each week. Thank you to you and your team. I thank God for my producers and the great work that they're doing along with me and the people, the cameramen, everybody who participates in these filmings so that we can reach out to all with the gospel message. I also offer something called a picture Bible, because I know many people, they try to read the Bible and they don't really get it. I have free of charge, just simply write me, call that number, we'll send that out to you. A picture Bible with images, Old Testament, New Testament. I read it myself. It helps me to understand a lot of the Old Testament, the different things that have happened back there that I never really had a clue about. This picture Bible will really help you. The bottom line is that I'm talking about expressions must be new. One of our cardinals in the church, Cardinal John Foley, said, "Dull preaching ought to be a mortal sin." We must preach simply, clearly, sincerely, firing people's imagination, and strategically to engage people for eternal life. Expressions must be new. We need a new evangelization. And then ardor must be new. You know the name of my program. It's called Live with Passion. When I was in high school, I took a speech class, and this is before Jesus touched me, and I tried my best to give speeches in front of the class. I got a C+. They said I wasn't really enthusiastic about my subjects. Now, I remember when I first started off in preaching missions and going to these different churches, that's how I got the theme Live with Passion, because I was moving around and talking and very energetic and preaching to the people the best that I could, and that kept the weight down too. Live with passion. The message that we have is so significant, so crucial, so important. How can you not be passionate about it? We have to give people our enthusiasm, our excitement, our passion. And there's power to do this. Jesus said, wait here to the disciples and to us. Wait here until you are clothed with power from on high. There's an anointing to proclaim the gospel and to do it in a gentle way, with stories, with humor, articulating well, telling your own experiences. Wow. First rule in public speaking, passion. Be enthusiastic, slow down. Billy Graham was a storyteller. Fulton Sheen was a storyteller. I'm so glad that he's being beatified as I'm filming this. That's the first step towards sainthood. One day he will be canonized, broadcast media, brought to the fore in the Catholic Church. He taught clearly, he used drama. These were great communicators. Jesus was a great communicator. And how did he evangelize? He used stories. Classic stories, the prodigal son, we can plug into that story. The sheep, the lost sheep, we can plug into that story. One time there was a man in search of a treasure and he found a treasure buried in a field. He buried it back, went off and he sold all that he had and he bought the field. Merchant in search of fine pearls, found the one pearl of great value, sells everything he has and gets that pearl. Sounds like that man who was in charge of the cosmetic company, sold everything to get that one pearl of great value. The gospel, it's not the message that's changing, it's the way we present it. Expressions, methods, ardor. You are the salt of the earth. You are the light of the world. We need you to proclaim it the best that you can. And for those of you who are searching, the gospel is for you to come to eternal life, the forgiveness of your sins, a personal relationship with God. And as you hear now, may you believe and receive. Don't just live, live with passion.
1: We all have a guardian angel who is our heavenly helper assigned by God to watch over us during our lives. From the moment of conception, we are given a guardian angel who looks out for us, guides us to do good works, and protects us from evil. The Catechism of the Catholic Church says, from its beginning until death, human life is surrounded by their watchful care and intercession. Beside each believer stands an angel as protector and shepherd, leading him to life. Already here on earth, the Christian life shares by faith in the blessed company of angels and men united in God. We can reach out to our guardian angels at any time through the guardian angel prayer. Angel of God, my guardian dear, to whom God's love commits me here, ever this day be at my side, to light and guard, to rule and guide. Amen.

So if you know anything about me, you know that I really love food. I think it's one of the greatest ways God loves me. And even though I don't have kids of my own, it's one of the things that I look forward to the most about having children. Right now I have an adorable nephew, and it's super exciting to kind of start introducing him little by little. You know that moment that you're like, hey, have some banana, and then like get to the good stuff, like have some avocado, and then the magical day that I get to introduce him to Nutella. And how frustrating it's gonna be when if he like says no to it. This actually happened to my nephew a couple of months ago. We were introducing him to Nutella for the first time, and he just looked at us and he just wasn't having it that day. And I was so frustrated. I was looking at him, I was like, I love you and I wanted to give you the best in life. Like, try this, please trust me. And then he eventually did and it was magical. But I oftentimes think that this is how God is with us. I feel like we're just outside and I'm just so busy looking down and building mud pies out of mud and twigs. And God is there and he's trying to give me like this beautiful 7-layered cake. And God's like, hello, like Maria, I'm trying to give you something way more than the twigs and the mud. And I'm just so focused that I'm looking down. Jesus himself in the Sermon on the Mount, when he starts his public ministry, he starts talking about the Beatitudes. And I know if you're Catholic, you've probably heard about the Beatitudes and you're probably like, yes, I know these, but they're not just things.

things that we memorize. They're things that apply to our lives. God is saying, beatus, right, comes from blessed or happiness. He's saying, I want you to be blessed. I want you to be happy. I'm not just talking about moments of happiness where you just eat a little brownie and get happy. I'm talking about an overabundance amount of chocolate fountain that's never gonna end. I'm talking about joy, where even in the midst of trials and tribulations, we are still joyful because we know that we belong to the Lord and we know that He is our source of joy, right? And so when we dive in, this is what He's saying, that the Beatitudes are these guidelines to know in the highs and lows of life, I am there. So we need to be able to know that God is our Father, that Jesus is there, and that what He has to offer us is better than anything the world can offer us.

This feast day was established in 1573 in honor of a 16th century Christian victory against the Turkish invasion. Pope St. Pius V attributed this victory to the intercession of Our Lady, who was invoked on the day of the battle where people all throughout Europe prayed the Rosary. This month is the month of the Rosary and reminds us of the importance of praying the Rosary. The Rosary means garland of roses. Moved by a vision of the Blessed Mother in 1214, St. Dominic devised the Rosary as we know of it today. This prayer enables us to connect to Jesus through the heart of Mary. It is a powerful way for us to meditate on the life of Jesus and the great mysteries of our salvation. Through Mary, we are joined closer to her Son and our Savior, Jesus Christ. This simple and meditative prayer strengthens us deeper in our faith and brings immense peace and grace to our lives.

Lord, open my lips, and my mouth will declare your praise. Come, let us praise the Lord. In him is all our delight. Come, let us sing to the Lord and shout with joy to the rock who saves us. Let us approach him with praise and thanksgiving and sing joyful songs to the Lord. The Lord is God, the mighty God, the great King over all the gods. He holds in his hands the depths of the earth and the highest mountains as well. He made the sea, it belongs to him, the dry land too, for it was formed by his hands. Come then, let us bow down and worship, bending the knee before the Lord, our Maker, for he is our God, and we are his people, the flock he shepherds. Today, listen to the voice of the Lord. Do not grow stubborn as your fathers did in the wilderness, when at Meribah and Massah they challenged me and provoked me, although they had seen all my works. 40 years I endured that generation. I said, they are a people whose hearts go astray, and they do not know my ways. So I swore in my anger, they shall not enter into my rest. Glory to the Father, and to the Son, and to the Holy Spirit, as it was in the beginning, is now, and ever shall be, world without end. Amen. Come, let us praise the Lord. In him is all our delight.

A humbled, contrite heart, O God, you will not spurn. Have mercy on me, God, in your kindness. In your compassion, blot out my offense. O wash me more and more from my guilt, and cleanse me from my sin. My offenses, truly I know them. My sin is always before me. Against you, you alone, have I sinned. What is evil in your sight I have done. That you may be justified when you give sentence, and be without reproach when you judge. O see, in guilt I was born, a sinner was I conceived. Indeed, you love truth in the heart. Then, in the secret of my heart, teach me wisdom. O purify me, then I shall be clean. O wash me, I shall be whiter than snow. Make me hear rejoicing and gladness, that the bones you have crushed may revive. From my sins, turn away your face and blot out all my guilt. A pure heart create for me, O God. Put a steadfast spirit within me. Do not cast me away from your presence, nor deprive me of your Holy Spirit. Give me again the joy of your help. With a spirit of fervor, sustain me, that I may teach transgressors your ways and sinners may return to you. O rescue me, God my helper, and my tongue shall ring out your goodness. O Lord, open my lips, and my mouth shall declare your praise. For in sacrifice you take no delight. Burnt offering from me you would refuse. My sacrifice, a contrite spirit, a humbled, contrite heart, you will not spurn. In your goodness, show favor to Zion. Rebuild the walls of Jerusalem. Then you will be pleased with lawful sacrifice, holocaust offered on your altar. Glory be to the Father, and to the Son, and to the Holy Spirit, as it was in the beginning, is now, and ever shall be, world.

without end. Amen. Father, he who knew no sin was made sin for us, to save us and restore us to your friendship. Look upon our contrite heart and afflicted spirit, and heal our troubled conscience, so that in the joy and strength of the Holy Spirit, we may proclaim your praise and glory before all the nations. A humble, contrite heart, O God, you will not spurn. Even in your anger, Lord, you will remember compassion. O Lord, I have heard your renown and feared, O Lord, your work. In the course of the years, revive it. In the course of the years, make it known. In your wrath, remember compassion. God comes from Teman, the Holy One from Mount Paran. Covered are the heavens with his glory, and with his praise the earth is filled. His splendor spreads like the light. Rays shine forth from beside him, where his power is concealed. You come forth to save your people, to save your anointed one. You tread the sea with your steeds, amid the churning of the deep waters. I hear, and my body trembles. At the sound, my lips quiver. Decay invades my bones. My legs tremble beneath me. I await the day of distress that will come upon the people who attack us. For though the fig tree blossoms not, nor fruit be on the vines, though the yield of the olive fail and the terraces produce no nourishment, though the flocks disappear from the fold and there be no herd in the stalls, yet will I rejoice in the Lord and exult in my saving God. God, my Lord, is my strength. He makes my feet swift as those of hinds and enables me to go upon the heights. Glory be to the Father, and to the Son, and to the Holy Spirit, as it was in the beginning, is now, and ever shall be, world without end. Amen. Even in your anger, Lord, you will remember compassion. O praise the Lord, Jerusalem. O praise the Lord, Jerusalem. Zion, praise your God. He has strengthened the bars of your gates. He has blessed the children within you. He established peace on your borders. He feeds you with finest wheat. He sends out his word to the earth and swiftly runs his command. He showers down snow white as wool. He scatters hoarfrost like ashes. He hurls down hailstones like crumbs. The waters are frozen at his touch. He sends forth his word and it melts them. At the breath of his mouth, the waters flow. He makes his word known to Jacob, to Israel, his laws and decrees. He has not dealt thus with other nations. He has not taught them his decrees. Glory to the Father, and to the Son, and to the Holy Spirit, as it was in the beginning, is now, and ever shall be, world without end. Amen. Lord, you established peace within the borders of Jerusalem. Give the fullness of peace now to your faithful people. May peace rule us in this life and possess us in eternal life. You are about to fill us with the best of wheat. Grant that what we see dimly now as in a mirror, we may come to perceive clearly in the brightness of your truth. O praise the Lord, Jerusalem. Now, in Christ Jesus, you who were once far off have been brought near through the blood of Christ. It is he who is our peace and who made the two of us one by breaking down the barrier of hostility that kept us apart. In his own flesh, he abolished the law with its commands and precepts to create in himself one new man from us who had been two, and to make peace, reconciling both of us to God in one body through his cross, which put that enmity to death. The Lord, the Most High, has done good things for me. In need, I shall cry out to him. The Lord, the

Most High has done good things for me. In need I shall cry out to him. May he send his strength to rescue me. In need I shall cry out to him. Glory to the Father, and to the Son, and to the Holy Spirit. The Lord, the Most High, has done good things for me. In need I shall cry out to him. Through the tender compassion of our God, the dawn from on high shall break upon us. Blessed be the Lord, the God of Israel, for he has come to his people and set them free. He has raised up for us a mighty Savior, born of the house of his servant David. Through his holy prophets, he promised of old that he would save us from our enemies, from the hands of all who hate us. He promised to show mercy to our fathers and to remember his holy covenant. This was the oath he swore to our father Abraham, to set us free from the hands of our enemies, free to worship him without fear, holy and righteous in his sight all the days of our life. You, my child, shall be called the prophet of the Most High, for you will go before the Lord to prepare his way, to give his people knowledge of salvation by the forgiveness of their sins. In the tender compassion of our God, the dawn from on high shall break upon us to shine on those who dwell in darkness and in the shadow of death, and to guide our feet into the way of peace. Glory be to the Father, and to the Son, and to the Holy Spirit, as it was in the beginning, is now, and ever shall be, world without end. Amen. Through the tender compassion of our God, the dawn from on high shall break upon us. Let us adore Christ, who offered himself to the Father through the Holy Spirit to cleanse us from the works of death. Let us adore him and call upon him with sincere hearts. In your will is our peace, Lord. From your generosity, we have received the beginning of this day. Grant us also the beginning of new life. In your will is our peace, Lord. You created all things, and now you provide for their growth. May we always perceive your handiwork in creation. In your will is our peace, Lord. With your own blood, you ratified the new and eternal covenant. May we remain faithful to that covenant by following your precepts. In your will is our peace, Lord. On the cross, blood and water flowed from your side. May this saving stream wash away our sins and gladden the city of God. In your will is our peace, Lord. Our Father, who art in heaven, hallowed be thy name. Thy kingdom come, thy will be done, on earth as it is in heaven. Give us this day our daily bread, and forgive us our trespasses, as we forgive those who trespass against us. And lead us not into temptation, but deliver us from evil. Amen. All-powerful Father, as now we bring you our songs of praise, may we sing your goodness in the company of the saints forever. We ask this through our Lord Jesus Christ, your Son, who lives and reigns with you in the unity of the Holy Spirit, God forever and ever. Amen. The Lord be with you. Blessed be the name of the Lord, now and forever. Our help is in the name of the Lord, who made heaven and earth. And may Almighty God bless you, the Father, the Son, and the Holy Spirit. Amen. Go in peace. Thanks be to God. Amen.

strength, encouragement, consolation. It's related to my priesthood in as much as it's extraordinary to be on a board out on the water and to recognize I'm completely powerless

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In the winter, I like to ski, just to be outside. So I tried to describe to a friend of mine, I tried to teach him, how do you know when to stand up when you catch a wave? And I told him, you know, you're paddling into a wave, and the wave is behind you, and you know when you catch it when the music starts to play in your head. And he didn't understand anything I was saying. But there's a moment when you're paddling and you're paddling, and it's all of your effort, and suddenly you're picked up, like the board gets more firm, it gets more stable, and suddenly the board and you have caught the wave. And it's this extraordinary moment of, ah, now I get to ride this. And you stand up, and it's extraordinary, because it's all gift and all grace, really. We can't control the waves, we can't make them happen. And so we have to wait to what the ocean, what the moon, what the storms, what God ultimately provides. So it's just a wonderful and extraordinary experience of realizing how grateful I am, or anyone out there is, that we have this unlimited, this free opportunity to have just the best time ever. I learned how to surf when I was 20 years old. I had driven out to San Diego right at the end of my freshman year at Harvard with one of my best friends. And we drove out and we spent 3 months every day surfing for about 10 to 12 hours a day out in the beaches of San Diego, and just fell in love. The water is wonderful and perfect. In the morning when we would go out, sometimes the dolphins would be out, and so you'd be surfing right next to a dolphin who's also surfing on the wave, which is incredible. And then around sunset, you'd be out there on the water, and the sun would set right on the horizon, and it's the most extraordinary moment. And here on the East Coast, we see the sun rise, but it's only for those who wake up early. But sunset's accessible to everyone. And so we would be out there, and there's a moment, it's about 10 minutes, especially in San Diego, where everything along the coast stops. You can be in restaurants, you can be in stores, you can be hanging out with your friends, and suddenly everyone comes to the shore. You'll see thousands of people lined up, and everyone's quiet. And for that 5 to 10 minutes, everyone just watches the sunset. It's incredible. The whole sky is lit up. It's the most beautiful thing. And so experiencing that and the surfing just got me hooked. And I've never stopped surfing since. Oh, absolutely. Because in all of the sports I mentioned, particularly surfing and skiing, there's a participatory nature to them. I can't create a mountain, and I can't create waves. So I have to rely on, you know, in faith we would say grace, I have to rely on something outside of myself, so that I have to surrender to some reality beyond and bigger than me. And so I have to be patient, I can't be controlling, but in a real way, I participate in what is provided and what is given. And there's an extraordinary meditative quality, there's an extraordinary prayerfulness in recognizing, like with grace and like with all of the ways that God wants to move in my life, that I have to be aware and receptive and open in the moments and in the times and places that He provides.

God of life, you know the innermost depths of our hearts, the light and shadows within us, the silent wounds that sometimes no one sees. Today we bring before you our brothers and sisters who struggle with challenges to their mental health, who suffer in solitude with anxiety, depression, or any other mental illness. You call them by name, with tenderness, and in you they find dignity and hope.

Forgive us for the times we have looked the other way, feeding the stigma and discrimination of persons with mental illnesses. May your church be an open house, a safe space where everyone has a place, a community that accompanies and never excludes, that listens without judging and draws near without fear.

We pray to you, Lord, for those who care, professionals, family members, volunteers, men and women who with patience and love build bridges of understanding and comfort. Give them strength and compassion to sustain others. Send your spirit upon us that we may learn to welcome and integrate care for mental health into the life and ministry of our communities and of the whole church, and thus become a living sign of your mercy, which never abandons and always restores. Amen.

0: We all have a guardian angel who is our heavenly helper assigned by God to watch over us during our lives. From the moment of conception, we are given a guardian angel who looks out for us, guides us to do good works, and protects us from evil. The Catechism of the Catholic Church says, from its beginning until death, human life is surrounded by their watchful care and intercession. Beside each believer stands an angel as protector and shepherd, leading him to life. Already here on earth, the Christian life shares by faith in the blessed company of angels and men united in God. We can reach out to our guardian angels at any time through the guardian angel prayer. Angel of God, my guardian dear, to whom God's love commits me here, ever this day be at my side to light and guard, to rule and guide. Amen.
1: In the Gospel of John, Jesus tells his disciples that his flesh is true food and his blood is true drink. Though we can't see this reality with our eyes, we believe that at every Mass, the bread and wine truly become the body and blood of Jesus Christ.
2: For this is my body.
1: In Presencia, we'll look at stories of Eucharistic miracles, times when the reality of the true presence became perceptible to the senses. You'll hear about consecrated bread that began to bleed, wine that became blood, scientific studies which found human heart tissue in communion hosts, and more. Watch Presencia right here on Catholic TV.
3: Hi everyone, I'm Kevin Elson. We have a treat for you this week as we make a return to Our Lady of Victory Basilica and National Shrine in Lackawanna, New York. This incredible basilica was built by an extraordinary man, Venerable Monsignor Nelson Baker. This basilica and the charity work that was and continues to be done in this area is a testament to this humble priest. So please join us to see the beauty of this basilica and learn more about Father Baker on Catholic TV, America's Catholic television network.
4: This feast day was established in 1573 in honor of a 16th century Christian victory against the Turkish invasion. Pope St. Pius V attributed this victory to the intercession of Our Lady, who was invoked on the day of the battle where people all throughout Europe prayed the Rosary. This month is the month of the Rosary and reminds us of the importance of praying the Rosary. The rosary means garland of roses. Moved by a vision of the Blessed Mother in 1214, St. Dominic devised the rosary as we know of it today. This prayer enables us to connect to Jesus through the heart of Mary. It is a powerful way for us to meditate on the life of Jesus and the great mysteries of our salvation. Through Mary, we are joined closer to her Son and our Savior, Jesus Christ. This simple and meditative prayer strengthens us deeper in our faith and brings immense peace and grace to our lives.

The Catholic TV Network welcomes and invites you to celebrate the sacred mysteries, listen to God's Word, and in the Holy Eucharist, proclaim the victory of Jesus over death until He comes in glory.

0: In the name of the Father, the Son, and the Holy Spirit.
1: Amen.
0: The Lord be with you.
2: And with your spirit.
0: Brethren, to prepare ourselves to celebrate these sacred mysteries, let's call to mind our sins and ask the Lord for pardon and strength. You were sent to heal the contrite of heart. Lord, have mercy.
2: Lord, have mercy.
0: You came to call sinners. Christ, have mercy.
2: Christ, have mercy.
0: You are seated at the right hand of the Father to intercede for us. Lord, have mercy.
2: Lord, have mercy.
0: May Almighty God have mercy on us, forgive us our sins, and bring us to everlasting life.
2: Amen.
0: Let us pray. O God, in your unfathomable providence, are pleased to send your holy angels to guard us. Hear our supplication as we cry to you, that we may always be defended by their protection and rejoice eternally in their company. Through our Lord Jesus Christ, your Son, who lives and reigns with you in the unity of the Holy Spirit, God forever and ever.
2: Amen. Amen. A reading from the book of Exodus. Thus says the Lord, see, I am sending an angel before you to guard you on the way and bring you to the place I have prepared. Be attentive to him and heed his voice. Do not rebel against him, for he will not forgive your sin. My authority resides in him. If you heed his voice and carry out all I tell you, I will be an enemy to your enemies and a foe to your foes. My angel will go before you and bring you to the Amorites, Hittites, Perizzites, Canaanites, Hivites, and Jebusites, and I will wipe them out. The word of the Lord.
1: Thanks be to God.

0: The Lord be with you.
1: And with your spirit.
0: A reading from the Holy Gospel according to Luke. Jesus said to them, "Woe to you, Chorazin! Woe to you, Bethsaida! For if the mighty deeds done in your midst had been done in Tyre and Sidon, they would long ago have repented, sitting in sackcloth and ashes. But it will be more tolerable for Tyre and Sidon at the judgment for you. As for you, Capernaum, will you be exalted to heaven? You will go down to the netherworld. Whoever listens to you listens to me. Whoever rejects you rejects me. And whoever rejects me rejects the one who sent me." The Gospel of the Lord.
1: Praise to you, Lord Jesus Christ.
0: Well, God bless you. I've mentioned many times over TV Mass that I serve at Pope St. John the 23rd National Seminary in Weston. It's not St. John's Seminary in Brighton, where I did serve many years ago. But Pope St. John's Seminary is for the older candidates for the priesthood. So I always make an appeal, please pray for vocations. And you know, God calls men who may have had previous careers, different situations in life, to answer his call later on in life. You know, it's never too late. So I am so happy to present to you this morning, and we ask for your prayers. For first is Elmer Vargas, who comes to the Archdiocese of Boston as a new seminarian by way of Mexico and St. Columbkill Parish in Brighton. And Elmer has served as a teacher at St. Columbkill School. And also he has been employed at Mexican restaurant. So I love Mexican food. So Elmer is very holy and humble man with quiet demeanor, but spiritual strength. And we're blessed to have Elmer. And also some of the happiest times of my life were the first two summers when I was a seminarian in the Holy Land, actually, South Boston, Massachusetts. I was stationed at Gate of Heaven Parish. And so the other seminarian who lectured for us this morning is Paul Christian, who I've known since he was a little kid. And he was a very good young man, a good little boy. And we are blessed to have him as a seminarian for Boston now. And Paul has served as a high school teacher in Boston Public Schools and involved in all kinds of ministries in South Boston, especially the young adult group. So God bless. So pray for Paul. I used to call him PJ, but pray for PJ and Elmer. So God is never outdone with generosity in providing us for priests. And so pray for their perseverance, their continued perseverance in their vocational call, but more than anything, their kindness and their holiness. So today is Guardian Angel Memorial. And sometimes we think of devotion to guardian angels as very childlike devotion. And I remember that as a little kid, my mom took time out to make sure I knew my basic prayers. And the first prayer that she taught me, to my recollection, was the guardian angel prayer. Angel of God, my guardian dear, to whom God's love commits me here, ever this day be at my side to light and guide, to rule and guard, amen. Now, friends, I am recently a senior citizen. I say that prayer every day, and I think I have said that prayer every day since I could. So guardian angel devotion is so important. And again, we say maybe it's like a childlike devotion, but you know, friends, there's nothing wrong with childlike faith. Because childlike faith is simple, it's trusting, and it's confident. And that's where we should be. It's good to have sophistication. It's good to have education. It's good to be refined in our spiritual practices and devotions. But you know, it all comes down to have the faith of a child. little flower, St. Therese, little souls are good souls, right? So I read this selection from, everyone probably knows Peter Kraft, who was the apologist, the Catholic professor. He has a great book called Angels and Demons. So I want to make sure I gave him credit so I'm not plagiarizing my sermon this morning. But he had a great summary on angels in his book, Peter Kraft, Angels and Demons. So friends, remember, angels really exist. They're not myths. And they have power far beyond any fictional character that human beings can conceive of. And friends, you have an angel. Guardian angels are not eternal. They are created just like you and I. But you have one. And you'll have a guardian angel through eternity. So when we leave this world, when we're with the Lord, please God, we'll be within the beatific vision. Your angel will be with you. So this angel, don't try to name the angel. It doesn't really matter. But when we leave this world, we'll know that angel very, very well. I mentioned the guardian angel prayer, the simple prayer. You know, you can speak to your guardian angel without even talking. It's a great spiritual practice during the day, obviously to be recollected as a Christian, as a Catholic. But during the day sometimes, don't forget that your friend is very close to you. And so you can ask your guardian angel for help always and everywhere. If there's a situation where you have temptation, where you feel weak or worn out or tired or angry, what have you, whatever the devil puts before us, go to your angel and say, my friend, please help me with this. Please protect me. But you can speak to that angel right from your heart. You don't even need words. Again, childlike faith. But friends, know that in this life, you're not alone. God has given you your angel, and you are protected. And so never feel that you're just on your own and trying to slug it out by yourself. Your angel's right next to you. You know, God doesn't need to give us angels. He could do everything for us himself. But he chose to give us a good friend for this journey through life because he loves us so much. So the angel is that being, that friend who guides us throughout our lives. And you would think during life, I've said so many situations in my life where I know there were guardian angel moments. And of course, I grew up in the Boston area. Many of those guardian angel moments were when I was driving, okay? But also those moments of weakness, of worry.

0: worry, of despair, and of doubt. Because friend, we're just human beings, right? We're just human. So we need the friend to prop us up sometimes. And again, the Lord gives us the angel to be the friend and to lift us up, to give us encouragement. But more than anything, he gives us the angels for our eternal salvation. That's the bottom line. That God has given us the friend for the journey to bring us home to heaven eventually. So how good God is to give us the angel. So again, friends, it's very simple and childlike devotion, but it's very, very powerful. So we can pray that prayer oftentimes during the day, especially when under any duress, if we're lonesome, if we're sick, if we're worried. Angel of God, my guardian dear, to whom God's love commits me here, ever this day be at my side to light and guide and to rule and guard. So friends, when we leave this life, when we come before God, you know, your angel's going to be right there, and give that angel a great thank you, because the angel loves you and cares for you and is with you every single step. How good is God? Amen. So, dear friends, we offer to the Lord our special intentions and prayers.
1: For God's holy church throughout the world and all her clergy, religious, and faithful, we pray to the Lord.
0: Lord, hear our prayer.
1: That God may bless and preserve our country and our community, we pray to the Lord.
0: Lord, hear our prayer.
1: That the peace of Christ may reign in our homes and families, we pray to the Lord.
0: Lord, hear our prayer.
1: That our minds may be lifted up to heavenly desires, we pray to the Lord.
0: Lord, hear our prayer.
1: For the health of the sick and all those who care for them, we pray to the Lord.
0: Lord, hear our prayer.
1: For the repose of the souls of all the faithful departed, we pray to the Lord.
0: Lord, hear our prayer. And we thank you, Lord, for having heard our prayers that we offer in faith. As with all our prayers, we unite them with those of our Blessed Mother, through Christ our Lord. Amen.

0: pray, friends, that my sacrifice and yours will be acceptable to God, the Almighty Father.
1: May the Lord accept the sacrifice at your hands for the praise and glory of his name, for our good and the good of all of his holy church.
0: Receive, O Lord, the offerings we bring before you as we venerate your holy angels, and graciously grant that under their constant protection we may be delivered from present dangers and be brought happily to life eternal through Christ our Lord.
1: Amen.
0: The Lord be with you.
1: And with your spirit.
0: Lift up your hearts.
1: We lift them up to the Lord.
0: Let us give thanks to the Lord our God.
1: It is right and just.
0: It is truly right and just, our duty and our salvation, always and everywhere to give you thanks, Lord, Holy Father, Almighty and Eternal God, and to praise you without end in your angels and archangels for the honor we pay the angelic creatures in whom you delight, redounds to your own surpassing glory, and by their great dignity and splendor, you show how infinitely great you are to be exalted above all things through Christ our Lord. Through him, the multitude of angels extols your majesty, and we united with them in a

You are indeed holy, O Lord, the font of all holiness. Make holy, therefore, these gifts, we pray, by sending down your Spirit upon them like the dewfall, that they may become for us the body and blood of our Lord Jesus Christ. At the time he was betrayed and entered willingly into his passion, he took bread, and giving thanks, broke it, and gave it to his disciples, saying, Take this, all of you, and eat of it, for this is my body, which will be given up for you.

In a similar way, when supper was ended, he took the chalice, and once more giving thanks, he gave it to his disciples, saying, "Take this, all of you, and drink from it, for this is the chalice of my blood, the blood of the new and eternal covenant, which will be poured out for you and for many for the forgiveness of sins. Do this in memory of me." The

Therefore, as we celebrate the memorial of his death and resurrection, we offer you, Lord, the bread of life and the chalice of salvation, giving thanks that you have held us worthy to be in your presence and minister to you. Humbly we pray that partaking of the body and blood of Christ, we be gathered into one by the Holy Spirit. Remember, Lord, your church spread throughout the world, and bring her to the fullness of charity, together with Leo our Pope, Richard our Bishop, and all the clergy. Remember also our brothers and sisters who have fallen asleep in the hope of the resurrection, and all who have died in your mercy. Welcome them into the light of your face. Have mercy on us all, we pray, that with the Blessed Virgin Mary, Mother of God, with Blessed Joseph, her spouse, with the blessed apostles, and all the saints who have pleased you throughout the ages, we may merit to be co-heirs to eternal life, and may praise and glorify you through your Son, Jesus Christ. Through him and with him and in him, O God, Almighty Father, in the unity of the Holy Spirit, all glory and honor is yours.

0: At the Savior's command, informed by divine teaching, we dare to say, Our Father, who art in heaven, hallowed be thy name. Thy kingdom come, thy will be done, on earth as it is in heaven. Give us this day our daily bread, and forgive us our trespasses, as we forgive those who trespass against us. And lead us not into temptation, but deliver us from evil. Deliver us, Lord, we pray, from every evil. Graciously grant peace in our days, that by the help of your mercy, we may be always free from sin and safe from all distress, as we await the blessed hope and the coming of our Savior, Jesus Christ.
1: For the kingdom, the power, and the glory are yours, now and forever.
0: Lord Jesus Christ, who said to your apostles, Peace I leave you, my peace I give you, look not on our sins, but on the faith of your church, and graciously grant her peace and unity in accordance with your will, who live and reign forever and ever.
1: Amen.
0: The peace of the Lord be with you always.
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1: Amen.
0: The Lord be with you.
1: And with your spirit.
0: May Almighty God bless you, the Father, the Son, and the Holy Spirit.
1: Amen.
0: Go in peace.
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have worshiped God, the Father, the Son, and the Holy Spirit, the Lord has invited us to the altar, and this great prayer has brought benefit to ourselves, the church, and the whole world. 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

0: Saint Michael the Archangel, defend us in battle. Be our protection against the wickedness and snares of the devil. May God rebuke him, we humbly pray. And do thou, O Prince of the Heavenly Host, by the power of God, cast into hell Satan and all the evil spirits who prowl through the world seeking the ruin of souls. Amen.
1: 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Then, at 4 p.m. from the San Fernando Cathedral in San Antonio, Texas, and from the Archdiocese of Boston at 7 p.m. Masses from around the country every Sunday on the Catholic TV Network.

Aloha, I'm Bishop Reed of Catholic TV, America's Catholic television network, and I invite you to pray with me today the sorrowful mysteries of the Holy Rosary here on the island of Oahu in Hawaii. I'm standing in a very sacred place that speaks quietly and soberly of heroism, of the ultimate sacrifice courageously made by those who treasure these Hawaiian islands and on the continent, the rest of our beloved United States of America. The punch bowl, as it's called, from which the cemetery gets its name, was created somewhere between 75,000 to 100,000 years ago by a powerful volcanic eruption that left this crater in which I'm now standing, hence the name punch bowl due to its unique natural shape. For thousands of years, ancient Hawaiians called the punch bowl Puawena, which translates Hill of Sacrifice, a sacred place used as an ancient burial ground hundreds or even thousands of years ago. As we see it now, this 116-acre cemetery just outside of Honolulu, built in 1948, is the resting place for more than 25,000 soldiers that fought and perished in a number of different engagements around the Pacific. Pearl Harbor, of course, World War II, and Guam. Just under 62,000 souls in all who have gone before us in the hope of eternal life. The punch bowl, with its lush shades of manicured green lawns, is set in stark contrast to the white granite and stonework of the surrounding walls and gravestones. Here we reverence the graves of so many Americans, lives sacrificed to preserve our freedom and way of life. This national cemetery echoes a quiet, calming beauty not found anywhere on this island of Oahu, or perhaps and in any other place in the world. And so, join me in meditating on the sorrowful mysteries of the Rosary as we pray. In the name of the Father, and of the Son, and of the Holy Spirit. Amen. I believe in God, the Father Almighty, creator of heaven and earth, and in Jesus Christ, his only Son, our Lord, who was conceived by the Holy Spirit, born of the Virgin Mary, suffered under Pontius Pilate, was crucified, died, and was buried. He descended into hell. On the third day, he rose again from the dead. He ascended into heaven and is seated at the right hand of God, the Father Almighty. From there, he will come to judge the living and the dead. I believe in the Holy Spirit, the Holy Catholic Church, the communion of saints, the forgiveness of sins, the resurrection of the body, and life everlasting. Amen. Our Father, who art in heaven, hallowed be thy name. Thy kingdom come, thy will be done on earth as it is in heaven. Give us this day our daily bread, and forgive us our trespasses as we forgive those who trespass against us. And lead us not into temptation, but deliver us from evil. Amen. Hail Mary, full of grace, the Lord is with thee. Blessed art thou among women, and blessed is the fruit of thy womb, Jesus. Holy Mary, Mother of God, pray for us sinners, now and at the hour of our death. Amen. Hail Mary, full of grace, the Lord is with thee. Blessed art thou among women, and blessed is the fruit of thy womb, Jesus. Holy Mary, Mother of God, pray for us sinners, now and at the hour of our death. Amen. Hail Mary, full of grace, the Lord is with thee. Blessed art thou among women, and blessed is the fruit of thy womb, Jesus. Holy Mary, Mother of God, pray for us sinners, now and at the hour of our death. Amen. Glory be to the Father, and to the Son, and to the Holy Spirit, as it was in the beginning, is now, and ever shall be, world without end. Amen. O my Jesus, forgive us our sins, save us from the fires of hell. Lead all souls into heaven, especially those who are in most need of thy mercy. The first sorrowful mystery, the agony in the garden. You know what it's like to agonize over something in your life, or perhaps many things. You've lived through your own personal agony. But this, what Jesus experienced, was the deepest of agonies. For he knew our sins. He knew what he was about to suffer. He knew how his friends would betray him. But he also knew that he is, for us, our only hope. And so, meditating upon Jesus' agony in the garden,
We pray. Our Father who art in heaven, hallowed be thy name. Thy kingdom come, thy will be done on earth as it is in heaven. Give us this day our daily bread, and forgive us our trespasses as we forgive those who trespass against us. And lead us not into temptation, but deliver us from evil. Amen. Hail Mary, full of grace, the Lord is with thee. Blessed art thou among women, and blessed is the fruit of thy womb, Jesus. Holy Mary, Mother of God, pray for us sinners, now and at the hour of our death. Amen. Hail Mary, full of grace, the Lord is with thee. Blessed art thou among women, and blessed is the fruit of thy womb, Jesus. Holy Mary, Mother of God, pray for us sinners, now and at the hour of our death. Amen. Hail Mary, full of grace, the Lord is with thee. Blessed art thou among women, and blessed is the fruit of thy womb, Jesus. Holy Mary, Mother of God, pray for us sinners, now and at the hour of our death. Amen. Hail Mary, full of grace, the Lord is with thee. Blessed art thou among women, and blessed is the fruit of thy womb, Jesus. Holy Mary, Mother of God, pray for us sinners, now and at the hour of our death. Amen. Hail, Mary, full of grace, the Lord is with thee. Blessed art thou among women, and blessed is the fruit of thy womb, Jesus. Holy Mary, Mother of God, pray for us sinners, now and at the hour of our death. Amen. Hail, Mary, full of grace, the Lord is with thee. Blessed art thou among women, and blessed is the fruit of thy womb, Jesus. Holy Mary, Mother of God, pray for us sinners, now and at the hour of our death. Amen. Hail Mary, full of grace, the Lord is with thee. Blessed art thou among women, and blessed is the fruit of thy womb, Jesus. Holy Mary, Mother of God, pray for us sinners, now and at the hour of our death. Amen. Hail Mary, full of grace, the Lord is with thee. Blessed art thou among women, and blessed is the fruit of thy womb, Jesus. Holy Mary, Mother of God, pray for us sinners, now and at the hour of our death. Amen. Hail Mary, full of grace, the Lord is with thee. Blessed art thou among women, and blessed is the fruit of thy womb, Jesus. Holy Mary, Mother of God, pray for us sinners, now and at the hour of our death. Amen. Hail Mary, full of grace, the Lord is with thee. Blessed art thou among women, and blessed is the fruit of thy womb, Jesus. Holy Mary, Mother of God, pray for us sinners, now and at the hour of our death. Amen. Glory be to the Father, and to the Son, and to the Holy Spirit, as it was in the beginning, is now, and ever shall be, world without end. Amen. O my Jesus, forgive us our sins, save us from the fires of hell, lead all souls into heaven, especially those in most need of thy mercy. The second

sorrowful mystery, Jesus is scourged. He truly emptied himself. There's no denying that. For this was an act of his will. He chose to suffer willingly, to follow the Father's will for him and for us. And so, in emptying himself, even before the cross, Jesus experienced the tremendous physical pain of the scourging. And while he was suffering, no doubt he was thinking about you and me and the souls of all these brave soldiers who have given their lives, these 62,000 souls who are interred here and remembered in this beautiful cemetery. And so as we reflect on Jesus' scourging, let us pray. Our Father who art in heaven, hallowed be thy name. Thy kingdom come, thy will be done on earth as it is in heaven. Give us this day our daily bread, and forgive us our trespasses as we forgive those who trespass against us. And lead us not into temptation, but deliver us from evil. Amen. Hail Mary, full of grace, the Lord is with thee. Blessed art thou among women, and blessed is the fruit of thy womb, Jesus. Holy Mary, Mother of God, pray for us sinners, now and at the hour of our death. Amen. Hail Mary, full of grace, the Lord is with thee. Blessed art thou among women, and blessed is the fruit of thy womb, Jesus. Holy Mary, Mother of God, pray for us sinners, now and at the hour of our death. Amen. Hail Mary, full of grace, the Lord is with thee. Blessed art thou among women, and blessed is the fruit of thy womb, Jesus. Holy Mary, Mother of God, pray for us sinners, now and at the hour of our death. Amen. Hail Mary, full of grace, the Lord is with thee. Blessed art thou among women, and blessed is the fruit of thy womb, Jesus. Holy Mary, Mother of God, pray for us sinners, now and at the hour of our death. Amen. Hail Mary, full of grace, the Lord is with thee. Blessed art thou among women, and blessed is the fruit of thy womb, Jesus. Holy Mary, Mother of God, pray for us sinners, now and at the hour of our death. Amen. Hail Mary, full of grace, the Lord is with thee. Blessed art thou among women, and blessed is the fruit of thy womb, Jesus. Holy Mary, Mother of God, pray for us sinners, now and at the hour of our death. Amen. Hail Mary, full of grace, the Lord is with thee. Blessed art thou among women, and blessed is the fruit of thy womb, Jesus. Holy Mary, Mother of God, pray for us sinners, now and at the hour of our death. Amen. Hail Mary, full of grace, the Lord is with thee. Blessed art thou among women, and blessed is the fruit of thy womb, Jesus. Holy Mary, Mother of God, pray for us sinners, now and at the hour of our death. Amen. Hail Mary, full of grace, the Lord is with thee. Blessed art thou among women, and blessed is the fruit of thy womb, Jesus. Holy Mary, Mother of God, pray for us sinners, now and at the hour of our death. Amen. Hail Mary, full of grace, the Lord is with thee. Blessed art thou among women, and blessed is the fruit of thy womb, Jesus. Holy Mary, Mother of God, pray for us sinners, now and at the hour of our death. Amen. Glory be to the Father, and to the Son, and to the Holy Spirit, as it was in the beginning, is now, and ever shall be, world without end. Amen. O my Jesus, forgive us our sins, save us from the fires of hell, lead all souls into heaven, especially those who are in most need of thy mercy. The third sorrowful mystery, the crowning with thorns. We meditate on this crown made of thorns to discover the path to glory. That path to glory is paved with sufferings that must be accepted. The Romans were very good at torture, and Jesus was a victim of that. But it was all for us. The crown of thorns would become the crown of eternal glory, not just for him, but potentially for all of us. And so we pray. Our Father who art in heaven, hallowed be thy name. Thy kingdom come, thy will be done on earth as it is in heaven. Give us this day our daily bread, and forgive us our trespasses as we forgive those who trespass against us. And lead us not

not into temptation, but deliver us from evil. Amen. Hail Mary, full of grace, the Lord is with thee. Blessed art thou among women, and blessed is the fruit of thy womb, Jesus. Holy Mary, Mother of God, pray for us sinners, now and at the hour of our death. Amen. Hail Mary, full of grace, the Lord is with thee. Blessed art thou among women, and blessed is the fruit of thy womb, Jesus. Holy Mary, Mother of God, pray for us sinners, now and at the hour of our death. Amen. Hail Mary, full of grace, the Lord is with thee. Blessed art thou among women, and blessed is the fruit of thy womb, Jesus. Holy Mary, Mother of God, pray for us sinners, now and at the hour of our death. Amen. Hail Mary, full of grace, the Lord is with thee. Blessed art thou among women, and blessed is the fruit of thy womb, Jesus. Holy Mary, Mother of God, pray for us sinners, now and at the hour of our death. Amen. Hail Mary, full of grace, the Lord is with thee. Blessed art thou among women, and blessed is the fruit of thy womb, Jesus. Holy Mary, Mother of God, pray for us sinners, now and at the hour of our death. Amen. Hail Mary, full of grace, the Lord is with thee. Blessed art thou among women, and blessed is the fruit of thy womb, Jesus. Holy Mary, Mother of God, pray for us sinners, now and at the hour of our death. Amen. Hail Mary, full of grace, the Lord is with thee. Blessed art thou among women, and blessed is the fruit of thy womb, Jesus. Holy Mary, Mother of God, pray for us sinners, now and at the hour of our death. Amen. Hail Mary, full of grace, the Lord is with thee. Blessed art thou among women, and blessed is the fruit of thy womb, Jesus. Holy Mary, Mother of God, pray for us sinners, now and at the hour of our death. Amen. Hail Mary, full of grace, the Lord is with thee. Blessed art thou among women, and blessed is the fruit of thy womb, Jesus. Holy Mary, Mother of God, pray for us sinners, now and at the hour of our death. Amen. Hail Mary, full of grace, the Lord is with thee. Blessed art thou among women, and blessed is the fruit of thy womb, Jesus. Holy Mary, Mother of God, pray for us sinners, now and at the hour of our death. Amen. Glory be to the Father, and to the Son, and to the Holy Spirit, as it was in the beginning, is now, and ever shall be, world without end. Amen. O my Jesus, forgive us our sins. Save us from the fires of hell. Lead all souls into heaven, especially those who are in most need of thy mercy. The fourth sorrowful mystery, Jesus carries the cross. He carried his cross, and so do we. He fell not once, but three times, and so do we fall. Jesus fell along that way to Calvary, not because of his own fault, but the weight of the cross, his lack of strength, the beatings that he received, the crown of thorns that he wore. We fall most often because of our own inability to live up to the great call that we have to follow him. And so as we meditate on Jesus carrying of the cross, realizing that we carry our own, let's ask for the help to do that. Mary knows our struggles, and she prays for us, especially when we fall. Our Father who art in heaven, hallowed be thy name. Thy kingdom come, thy will be done on earth as it is in heaven. Give us this day our daily bread, and forgive us our trespasses, as we forgive those who trespass against us. And lead us not into temptation, but deliver us from evil. Amen. Hail Mary, full of grace, the Lord is with thee. Blessed art thou among women, and blessed is the fruit of thy womb, Jesus. Holy Mary, Mother of God, pray for us sinners, now and at the hour of our death. Amen. Hail Mary, full of grace, the Lord is with thee. Blessed art thou among women, and blessed is the fruit of thy womb, Jesus. Holy Mary, Mother of God, pray for us sinners, now and at the hour of our death. Amen. Hail Mary, full of grace, the Lord is with thee. Blessed art thou among women, and blessed is the fruit of thy womb, Jesus. Holy Mary, Mother of God, pray for us sinners, now and at the hour of our death. Amen. Hail Mary, full of grace, the Lord is with thee. Blessed art thou among women, and blessed is the fruit of thy womb, Jesus.
Holy Mary.

Mary, Mother of God, pray for us sinners, now and at the hour of our death. Amen. Hail Mary, full of grace, the Lord is with thee. Blessed art thou among women, and blessed is the fruit of thy womb, Jesus. Holy Mary, Mother

Mary, full of grace, the Lord is with thee. Blessed art thou among women, and blessed is the fruit of thy womb, Jesus. Holy Mary, Mother of God, pray for us sinners, now and at the hour of our death. Amen. Hail Mary, full of grace, the Lord is with thee. Blessed art thou among women, and blessed is the fruit of thy womb, Jesus. Holy Mary, Mother of God, pray for us sinners, now and at the hour of our death. Amen. Hail Mary, full of grace, the Lord is with thee. Blessed art thou among women, and blessed is the fruit of thy womb, Jesus. Holy Mary, Mother of God, pray for us sinners, now and at the hour of our death. Amen. Hail Mary, full of grace, the Lord is with thee. Blessed art thou among women, and blessed is the fruit of thy womb, Jesus. Holy Mary, Mother of God, pray for us sinners, now and at the hour of our death. Amen. Glory be to the Father, and to the Son, and to the Holy Spirit, as it was in the beginning, is now, and ever shall be, world without end. Amen. O my Jesus, forgive us our sins. Save us from the fires of hell. Lead all souls into heaven, especially those who are in most need of thy mercy. The fifth and the final sorrowful mystery, the crucifixion. The wood of the cross on which Jesus was nailed became for us an altar for the greatest and most perfect sacrifice. Calvary, Golgotha, became a throne room, and we are given hope. For Jesus is our only hope. Before we pray this decade, join me in just a moment of silence for the 62,000 souls who are buried and entombed and remembered here in this national cemetery. Our Father, who art in heaven, hallowed be thy name. Thy kingdom come, thy will be done on earth as it is in heaven. Give us this day our daily bread, and forgive us our trespasses, as we forgive those who trespass against us. And lead us not into temptation, but deliver us from evil. Amen. Hail Mary, full of grace, the Lord is with thee. Blessed art thou among women, and blessed is the fruit of thy womb, Jesus. Holy Mary, Mother of God, pray for us sinners, now and at the hour of our death. Amen. Hail Mary, full of grace, the Lord is with thee. Blessed art thou among women, and blessed is the fruit of thy womb, Jesus. Holy Mary, Mother of God, pray for us sinners, now and at the hour of our death. Amen. Hail Mary, full of grace, the Lord is with thee. Blessed art thou among women, and blessed is the fruit of thy womb, Jesus. Holy Mary, Mother of God, pray for us sinners, now and at the hour of our death. Amen. Hail Mary, full of grace, the Lord is with thee. Blessed art thou among women, and blessed is the fruit of thy womb, Jesus. Holy Mary, Mother of God, pray for us sinners, now and at the hour of our death. Amen. Hail Mary, full of grace, the Lord is with thee. Blessed art thou among women, and blessed is the fruit of thy womb, Jesus. Holy Mary, Mother of God, pray for us sinners, now and at the hour of our death. Amen. Hail Mary, full of grace, the Lord is with thee. Blessed art thou among women, and blessed is the fruit of thy womb, Jesus. Holy Mary, Mother of God, pray for us sinners, now and at the hour of our death. Amen. Hail Mary, full of grace, the Lord is with thee. Blessed art thou among women, and blessed is the fruit of thy womb, Jesus. Holy Mary, Mother of God, pray for us sinners, now and at the hour of our death. Amen. Hail Mary, full of grace, the Lord is with thee. Blessed art thou among women, and blessed is the fruit of thy womb, Jesus. Holy Mary, Mother of God, pray for us sinners, now and at the hour of our death. Amen. Hail Mary, full of grace, the Lord is with thee. Blessed art thou among women, and blessed is the fruit of thy womb, Jesus. Holy Mary, Mother of God, pray for us sinners, now and at the hour of our death. Amen. Hail Mary, full of grace, the Lord is with thee. Blessed art thou among women, and blessed is the fruit of thy womb, Jesus. Holy Mary, Mother of God, pray for us sinners, now and at the hour of our death. Amen. Glory be to the Father, and to the Son, and to the Holy Spirit, as it was in the beginning, is now, and ever shall be, world without end. Amen. O my Jesus, forgive us our sins, save us from the fires of hell. Lead all souls into heaven, especially those in most need of thy mercy. Hail, Holy Queen, Mother of Mercy,
our life, our sweetness, and our hope. To thee do we cry, poor banished children of Eve. To thee do we send up our sighs.

eyes, mourning and weeping in this valley of tears. Turn then, most gracious advocate, thine eyes of mercy toward us, and after this our exile, show unto us the blessed fruit of thy womb, Jesus. O clement, O loving, O sweet Virgin Mary, pray for us, O holy Mother of God, that we may be made worthy of the promises of Christ. Let us pray. O God, whose only begotten Son has purchased for us the rewards of everlasting life, grant that we, who meditating on these sorrowful mysteries of the Most Holy Rosary of the Blessed Virgin Mary, that we may both imitate what they contain and obtain what they promise, through the same Christ our Lord. Amen. May the souls of the faithful departed, through the mercy of God, rest in peace. Amen. Holy Mother, with thy loving child, thy blessing give to us this day. In the name of the Father, and of the Son, and of the Holy Spirit. Amen. Eternal rest grant to them, O Lord, and let perpetual light shine upon them. They were our sons and daughters, our wives and husbands, our fathers and mothers and friends, our fellow Americans, and let perpetual light shine upon them. In this place of sublime beauty, the National Memorial Cemetery of the Pacific, may these courageous fellow Americans rest in God's peace.

0: thank you so much for praying the rosary with us this morning. We are, as Jay Fadden says a lot, we are a powerful prayer community, and we're so glad that you're here. I want you to stay tuned because Colette and Kevin and I are right here in the living room, and this is the day is going to start in just a few minutes.
1: And when you stay here, you'll hear from Father Tony Stevens, who's joining us from the National Shrine of Our Lady of Champion. We'll learn about the newly opened cause for canonization of the young girl who saw Mary out there, named Adele Breeze, now a servant of God, and discover the history behind the shrine and the upcoming celebrations surrounding the solemnity of Our Lady of Champion. That's an important American Marian feast.
2: Plus, we'll find out how you can participate in those special events from wherever you are.
0: So please stay with us because we're staying here in the living room. And This Is the Day is coming up next in just a few moments. Don't go away.
3: We all have a guardian angel who is our heavenly helper assigned by God to watch over us during our lives. From the moment of conception, we are given a guardian angel who looks out for us, guides us to do good works, and protects us from evil. The Catechism of the Catholic Church says, from its beginning until death, human life is surrounded by their watchful care and intercession. Beside each believer stands an angel as protector and shepherd, leading him to life. Already here on earth, the Christian life shares by faith in the blessed company of angels and men united in God. We can reach out to our guardian angels at any time through the guardian angel prayer. Angel of God, my guardian dear, to whom God's love commits me here, ever this day be at my side to light and guard, to rule and guide. Amen.
4: In the Gospel of John, Jesus tells his disciples that his flesh is true food and his blood is true drink. Though we can't see this reality with our eyes, we believe that at every Mass, the bread and wine truly become the body and blood of Jesus Christ.
0: For this is my body.
4: In Presencia, we'll look at stories of Eucharistic miracles, times when the reality of the true presence became perceptible to the senses. You'll hear about consecrated bread that began to bleed, wine that became blood, scientific studies which found human heart tissue in communion hosts, and more. Watch Presencia right here on Catholic TV.
5: Hi everyone, I'm Kevin Elson. We have a treat for you this week as we make a return to Our Lady of Victory Basilica and National Shrine in Lackawanna, New York. This incredible basilica was built by an extraordinary man, Venerable Monsignor Nelson Baker. This basilica and the charity work that was and continues to be done in this area is a testament to this humble priest. So please join us to see the beauty of this basilica and learn more about Father Baker on Catholic TV, America's Catholic television network.
1: This feast day was established in 15th

0: 1973 in honor of a 16th century Christian victory against the Turkish invasion. Pope St. Pius V attributed this victory to the intercession of Our Lady, who was invoked on the day of the battle where people all throughout Europe prayed the rosary. This month is the month of the rosary and reminds us of the importance of praying the rosary. The rosary means garland of roses. Moved by a vision of the Blessed Mother in 1214, St. Dominic devised the rosary as we know of it today. This prayer enables us to connect to Jesus through the heart of Mary. It is a powerful way for us to meditate on the life of Jesus and the great mysteries of our salvation. Through Mary, we are joined closer to her Son and our Savior, Jesus Christ. This simple and meditative prayer strengthens us deeper in our faith and brings immense peace and grace to our lives.
1: Hi, everyone. Happy Friday. So glad you could join me and Kevin Nelson here in the Catholic TV living room for This Is the Day. We'll be speaking today with Father Tony Stevens from the National Shrine of Our Lady of Champion about some exciting developments at the shrine, including the recently opened cause for the canonization of Adele Bries, now Servant of God. We'll also learn about the shrine's upcoming celebrations surrounding the Solemnity of Our Lady of Champion and the continuing message of Our Lady's apparition. And Kevin, how about a preview of the news?
2: Well, Bishop, the relics of Jesus' manger will soon be on display. The Bishop of Arlington, Virginia, is calling on the faithful to pray and vote against two initiatives on the ballot. And the chairman of the USCCB's Committee on Pro-Life Activities issues a statement for Respect Life Month. All those stories ahead in the news. Bishop?
1: Thanks, Kevin. This Is the Day starts right now.

0: Welcome everyone to This Is The Day. We have made it to Friday, and thank you for being along with us on this Friday, the second day of October. Bishop Reed, how are you doing today?
1: Well, I was looking at my calendar earlier, just looking ahead.
0: Yep.
1: And I realized that next weekend is a long weekend.
0: Yes, it is.
1: Things to look forward to. And you know, when it's a long weekend, the seminary shuts down.
0: Oh, wow.
1: And as much as I love St. John's Seminary, I wouldn't mind a couple days. A
0: couple of days break, yeah. That's nice.
1: I had a rector's conference last night. It was great to be with the guys for about an hour. Talked about St. Therese of Lisieux, because her feast was this week. And also, we have some Carmelites who study at St. John's. So I invited two of the brothers to give their own personal reflection. I think that was the highlight.
0: Nice.
1: I'm not downing what I had to say, but you know, those guys really know Carmelite spirituality, and they have a very deep relationship with St. Therese.
0: That's great.
1: How are you doing? It's Friday.
0: I'm doing good, yeah. You know, Friday's usually a light day on the roads.
1: Not this morning?
0: Yeah, but unfortunately, I feel bad for the people that were in there was a car fire going on.
1: Oh, boy.
0: I closed things down, and lane was taken, and backups were had. And
1: good. Well, I'm glad you're here, because I would have been doing the show all by myself.
0: No, you would have done a great job, Bishop Reed. It would have been beautiful.
1: 28 minutes. What would I have talked about? Well, I guess the same things that we're going to talk about.
0: Hey, got a big premiere week next week here at Catholic TV. Of course, Presentia is premiering on October 12th, and Our Lady of Victory Catholic Destinations two-night tour, two-parter for Our Lady of Victory, and the first one is October 5th at 8:30 p.m. Presentia is going to be the next week, October 12th at 9 p.m. Our second part of Catholic Destination is going to be before that, too. And then, of course, Black Catholics' Footsteps to Sainthood premieres in November, Black Catholic History Month. And the first one's featuring Augustus Tolton. So big premieres coming up.
1: I'm looking forward to all three. Now, which will show on October 5th of the Catholic Destinations, the first, obviously.
0: Yeah, the first one, yeah.
1: So they're not two in a row.
0: No, so the first one will run that week, and then the second part will run the next week after.
1: Are you pleased with it?
0: Yeah. Yes, I was going over it last night as well. I think people really will enjoy it. You know, we take a kind of in-depth look. We were there 20 years ago. Hard to believe.
1: Yeah, I know. Time flies, so whether you're having fun or not.
0: This one's a little more in depth, so we get into a little more of Monsignor Baker's story and the basilica itself and OLV Charities.
1: And it's a great story too, and such a beautiful shrine. So we're all looking forward to that preview. And before I forget, I would like to offer a very special birthday greeting. So on October 3rd, Mary Ann Doughty of Clinton, New Jersey, will celebrate an incredible milestone in her life and with her family, her 107th birthday. 107th birthday. Mary Ann, from all of us here at Catholic TV, and This Is The Day, we want to wish you a very, very happy birthday. Happy birthday, dear Mary Ann. Happy birthday to you. And many, many more. Mm-hmm. I'm looking forward to the 108th. What do you think, Ken?
0: Yeah, that's great. The way she's going, yeah, no problem.
1: Mary Ann of Clinton, New Jersey, happy birthday to you. Hope you have a wonderful day.
0: Happy birthday.
1: And continue to celebrate. I think it should be a month-long celebration.
0: At least. Well, it's text message time, and we take a look at the text messages. Now, one viewer wrote in, please pray for my overall health and well-being, and as we've said before, you know, just having your health is so important. Mm-hmm. So we will pray for that.
1: It is. And may I interrupt the text just to say, to ask you for your prayers for my friend Erin, who was waiting for a new heart. She had a disappointment last night. There was a heart. They brought her down to surgery, and the doctors deemed it wasn't going to work well. So it's very discouraging. So please pray for Erin, if you would. Keep her in your good prayers. And another viewer texted, please pray for my uncle, who had a brain bleed and has a long road to recovery. So we're going to keep your uncle in our good prayers, all of us.
0: And finally, please pray for Mary, who just had an ankle replacement. Wow. All right. We will pray for Mary, and we will remember all your texts as well, prayer intentions and comments. And if you want to send those in or text those in, 844-697-5221 is the texting line. It's 844-697-5221. We may read your message on the air, and we invite you to pray for all the intentions that we receive.
1: Yeah. Very good. Yeah. And thank you for that. You know, the National Shrine of Our Lady of Champion holds a unique place, really, in the life of the Church in the United States as the site of the only approved Marian apparition in our country.
0: It's been a very important year for the shrine, particularly with the recent opening of the cause for canonization of Adele, the woman who received Our Lady's message in Wisconsin nearly two centuries ago. Father Tony Stevens joins us now. Welcome to This Is the Day, Father Tony.
2: Good morning. How are you doing?
0: We're doing great. Great. For viewers who may not be familiar with it, can you tell us about the National Shrine of Our Lady of Champion and your role there?
2: Yes, I serve here as the rector. The shrine itself is located in a small town outside of Green Bay, Wisconsin, the town of Champion. It is the site where Our Lady appeared to Adele Bryce, the Belgian immigrant woman, who was carrying a sheaf of wheat on her way to have it ground up into flour. And Our Lady appeared to her at three different times. And it was on the third time that she asked Adele to go into the wild country and teach the children what they needed to know for salvation and to pray for the conversion of sinners. And so there's this emphasis in the message on prayer and then teaching as well, kind of an imperative of going out and educating people about their Catholic faith. Because at the time, there were no churches. It was kind of wild country. And so people were falling away from the faith. They'd immigrated to the United States, but they really weren't practicing the faith. And Adele started a missionary endeavor, but especially by educating children. And that was 1859 is when that happened.
0: Wow.
1: Father Tony Stevens, Bishop Reed here. You know, earlier this year, Bishop David Ricken, who I know, officially opened the cause for canonization

0: for Adele and named her a servant of God. Why is this such a significant moment for the Shrine, but also for our nation?
1: You know, the after it was approved in 2010, they started the process and doing the investigating of Adele's life. And so having the visionary then, as because she was a very virtuous woman, she was a simple woman, she couldn't read or write, and she was blind in one eye. And so here's this very simple laywoman, and she was a third order Franciscan, so you always see her in a habit. But she was just very, very devout. She was very persistent, very faith-filled. And so in terms of being a catechist, she is, I think, one who heard God's call through Our Lady's message, and then she acted upon it. And I, by that, I mean she immediately went out and started doing the catechesis. And so I think it's great for Catholics today to know, hey, you know, if I feel called to do something, you know, I may not have all of the tools right away, but God will provide. And so this has been really exciting for the Shrine to have this as part of our what's been going on with the cause opening.
2: And maybe if you could explore that a little bit to Father Tony, the message to Adele Bryce and why that is still so relevant today.
1: Yeah. The Blessed Mother said to her in the first part of the message, actually, because Adele was returning from Mass, and Our Lady said to her, you've been to Mass today, you've received Holy Communion, and that is great, but you must do more. And the first part of the message is, it's very serious, because she said, you need to pray for the conversion of sinners, because if people do not convert, my son may be forced to punish them. And so there's a very, very sober part of the message. And so she instructed Adele to go and to teach the children, because she knew that if they were going to be able to practice the faith, they were going to have to know the fundamentals of the faith. And so Adele was, again, she was very faithful in the midst of that. And it very beautifully, you know, because when Adele was faithful to that call, she lived until she was 66. She died in 1896. And she, it was a very little known fact on the broad scale. Everybody in the area always accepted that Adele had received the apparitions from Our Lady, but it didn't until it became better known, and especially when Bishop Ricken came to the diocese and began promoting the apparition, and then Adele's cause for that was opened on January the 30th this year. It was actually on Adele's birthday that day, on January 30th. So a very exciting time.
0: There are some great celebrations coming up in the month of October. Can you tell us just a bit about those quickly, especially commemorating the miracle of the fire, and how our viewers can actually participate in those observances?
1: Yes. If they go to the website at championshrine.org, they'll be able to see the list of events. And it's probably a little bit far to drive from Boston, I think. It's 1,200
0: I'd say
1: miles.
0: So, yeah.
1: Yeah, yeah. So, but they can live stream our Mass at 12:30 Eastern Time on October the 9th on Champion Shrine's YouTube channel. You can participate in the Mass on October 9th. The day before, on October 8th, we celebrate the miracle of the fire, because there was the terrible Peshtigo fire, and it actually, when people were praying the rosary that night in 1871, October 8th, 1871, the fire burned around them. And we commemorate that with a reading of the fire, and then we pray on the rosary path we have behind the shrine. People pray the rosary all night, actually every hour on the hour, all night long. So people can light a candle if they want to go, and there's a spot they can send in a prayer petition, and on our website at championshrine.org, and we'll light a candle for them, and we'll pray for those petitions while we're praying the rosary all night long.
0: I love the fact that you can light a candle at championshrine.org. Thank you so much, Father Tony, for being with us today and helping us to understand the celebrations coming up. And God bless you. Have a great October.
1: Thank you. You as well.
0: Okay. Thank you. And Kevin, what's going on all around the Catholic world?
2: Hi, everyone. I'm Kevin Elson. Here's a look at what's going on this week in the news. We begin with news from the Vatican. Pope Leo XIV met this past week with a delegation from the Lutheran World Federation. The Pope expressed his appreciation for the way Catholic-Lutheran relations have matured both spiritually and theologically over the decades.
3: It's holy.
4: 10 years after Pope Francis met with the Lutherans in Lund, Catholics and Lutherans are once again looking toward a historic date, 2030. That year will mark 500 years since the Augsburg Confession, the document presented in 1530, as a statement of the Reformers' faith, and one that became a foundational text in the separation between Catholics and Lutherans. The Pope's vision is to use 2030 to build on what Catholics and Lutherans already share, Christ.
5: Christ must not become a foreign word in our world. Our world needs ecumenical witness to Christ, make him known through their lives and actions. For Christ alone is the living source capable of fulfilling humanity's deepest longings.
4: But the next major milestone already has a date. In 2030, the Lutheran World Federation will hold its World Assembly in Augsburg, marking the anniversary of the Augsburg Confession. Leo XIV is now calling for a return to the text's original ecumenical dimension.
5: Looking forward to 2030, it would be good if we could once again succeed in affirming together the pre-confessional ecumenical potential of the Confessio Augustana.
4: The Lutheran delegation arrived at the Vatican with two symbols of that journey, a cross created to commemorate Lund and a piece of pottery made by young Palestinians in Jerusalem.
2: In news from around the country, Bishop Michael Burbidge of Arlington, Virginia, in a September 30th video posted to the Diocese of Arlington's YouTube channel, urged the faithful to pray, fast, and vote no on two initiatives in Virginia on the ballot in November. The video was released days after early voting began in Virginia ahead of the November 3rd election day. The two proposed constitutional amendments are at odds with Catholic teaching, with one initiative enshrining a legislative right to abortion and the other to same-sex marriage. For the month of October, Bishop Burbidge asked the faithful to pray the Stations of the Cross while fasting by eating only one full meal and no meat. On Sundays, Bishop Burbidge invited the faithful to pray the rosary and fast from social media for at least a few hours, especially before and after Mass. The bishop said it would be a powerful force if all in the Diocese of Arlington were united in these efforts. He added that he entrusts them to the Lord's amazing grace, so all that is just, right, and true will be done in this election. In news from Rome, according to a press release from the Basilica of St. Mary Major in Rome, the relics of the manger in which Christ was laid at his birth will be moved from their place in the Confessio before the papal altar of the Basilica into a side chapel. The temporary move will allow the restoration of the reliquary in which the relics are housed.
4: The cradle of the Christ child is not in Bethlehem, but here in Rome, inside St. Mary Major Basilica. This is it. And yes, with all that gold and silver, it may not look real, but the relic is inside. Take a look. These are wooden slats that, according to Christian tradition, were part of the manger where Jesus was laid after his birth. More than 2,000 years have passed, so it's natural to ask, how has it survived? Why is it in Rome? And how did it get here? The Gospel of Luke says that when Joseph and Mary arrived in Bethlehem, there was no room for them in the inn, so they took shelter in a cave. After Jesus was born, Mary wrapped him in swaddling clothes and laid him in a manger to protect him from the cold. But don't picture a modern crib. Those didn't exist. It was a wooden structure where straw or grain was placed for animals. After Christ, the cave became a place of Christian devotion. In fact, early writers like St. Justin and Origen of Alexandria wrote that a well-known cave existed there, identified by local residents as the place where Jesus was born. And one piece of evidence for its existence came under Emperor Hadrian in the 2nd century. He tried to suppress the Christian devotion there by building a pagan grove, inadvertently preserving the site's exact location. So, in the 4th century, once Christianity was legalized, there was no need to guess where Jesus was born. Constantine ordered the Basilica of the Nativity to be built over that cave. As for how the relic reached Rome, tradition holds that in the 7th century, amid the Islamic invasion of the Holy Land, the Patriarch of Jerusalem sent the wood to Rome so Pope Theodore could protect it. Since then, it has been kept at St. Mary Major. The reliquary seen today was made in the 19th century and is housed in the Chapel of the Confession. That area is about to undergo restoration, so the relic will be moved to one of the altars near the Sistine Chapel, inside St. Mary Major, where the faithful will be able to see up close. On December 24th, the Holy Crib will be placed on the papal altar for the Christmas celebrations, after it will return to its original, newly restored location.
2: And finally in the news, Bishop Daniel Thomas of Toledo, chairman of the U.S. Conference of Catholic Bishops Committee on Pro-Life Activities, issued a statement urging the faithful to mark Respect Life Month, observed in October, with prayer, deeper reflection, and action to stop use of abortion pills. The bishop said, with easier access to abortion pills, the abortion rate is tragically climbing, along with increased health risks. The USCCB in August also asked for a nationwide call to prayer and action on this same issue. The Trump administration has sought to pause multiple state lawsuits seeking to roll back Biden administration-era eased restrictions on mifepristone, a drug commonly used for first trimester abortion, but which is also used in some miscarriage care protocols. Thus far, the Trump administration has left that regulation in effect while seeking to block those challenges, which has resulted in frustration from pro-life advocates. Bishop Thomas said this means that more women, many of whom have been misinformed about the nature and risk of the abortion pill, will have an abortion alone at home without any medical supervision. It also sets up, he said, additional opportunities for exploitation by violent partners or human traffickers. The bishop invited the faithful to visit the Respect Life Prayer and Action website at respectlife.org/abortion-pills. Well, that is all the information we have at this time. I'm Kevin Elson. Don't forget, you can keep up to date on Catholic News throughout the week with Catholic News Break right here on the Catholic TV Network.
0: That's great. Thank you so much, Kevin. Look forward to you joining me back here in the living room. But before that, you know, prison ministry is one of the church's most important works of mercy. I visit a prison occasionally and celebrate Mass for the guys. It's all about bringing hope and the gospel to those who are often forgotten. For the past 20 years, one priest has dedicated himself to serving inmates and accompanying them through some of their most difficult moments in their life. And Rome Reports has the story.
3: At their last plenary assembly, the USCCB called for more priests and volunteers to serve in prison ministry. There's an estimated 500,000 incarcerated Catholics in the United States. The government of each state provides chaplains from various religions to work in penitentiaries and mental institutions in accordance with the First Amendment. Father John Farrow explained that much of a prison chaplain's ministry involves working with inmates in small groups or one-on-one. He spent more than 20 years working in the prison system, where he encountered men who had committed gruesome crimes.
6: I felt for the victims of all this. And finally, you know, God's kindness just reminded me there's somebody's little boy. And when I would really get to know them and they would drop their defenses, there was usually very deep scars of childhood and trauma.
3: Inmates were free to choose whether to attend the chapel. As a result, many non-Catholics also turned to the priest for advice, which focused mostly on forgiveness. Father Farrow said that many of those he served suffered with such intense self-hatred that they could no longer bear to look at themselves in the mirror.
6: And I'd say, now look in the mirror, because most of them didn't have a mirror in their cell. And as you're standing there, now tell me, how do you feel about him? They get real quiet. Never forget, one guy said, you know, I quit looking in the mirror over 2 years ago.
3: According to psychologists, most incarcerated men suffered sexual abuse in their childhood. Prison programs are improving, yet they are not properly equipped for rehabilitation and addressing trauma. Father Farrow's work in the prison system eventually led to the creation of a support group for inmates who had been sexually abused as children. The last session of the group, Father Farrow invited the warden to sit in.
6: The warden got up, and the warden told us that he'd been working in the prison system for over 30 years. And he had never heard of a group like this, nor had he ever envisioned that inmates would come together and trust one another enough with their deep hurt and pain, and that he was

0: kind of amazed that we were able to do that.
1: Prison psychologists later told Father Farrow that they had noticed a difference in the inmates they treated. After more than 2 decades of prison ministry, Father John Farrow knows firsthand the challenge of ministering to those behind bars. He also knows the power of God's love and just how far his forgiveness can reach.
2: Very important ministry, prison ministry. Nice story there by Robert Ports.
3: I just yesterday put date in my calendar for Christmas Mass.
2: Wow.
3: In Norfolk. Yeah.
2: Wow. Yeah. Oh, okay. Yeah. All right. Nice.
3: Guys look forward to it every year. They have a little band. They have music.
2: And, nice.
3: Yeah.
2: Okay.
3: Servers.
2: And that's the Norfolk Correctional Institute.
3: Exactly.
2: Yeah, yeah, yeah. Wow. That's great. That's great. Right down the street from me.
3: That's right. Yeah. You can come if you want.
2: So
3: it's that time again.
2: It is. Yeah, yeah. We got a lot today, actually.
3: Oh, let me sit back here and...
2: Yeah, and this is appropriate because Halloween's coming up. But do you like Smarties?
3: I do like Smarties.
2: Yeah, National Smarties Day.
3: Yeah.
2: Been around since 1949.
3: Love Smarties.
2: Yeah. that's a favorite for Halloween.
3: Sweet, like sweet tarts, except tiny.
2: Exactly, yeah. This is an interesting one. I don't know if you've ever named your car. National Name Your Car Day.
3: Gosh, what would I name my car?
2: Yeah.
3: Brutus.
2: Of course, there's been, you know, the love bug, Lightning McQueen from the Cars, Kit from Knight Rider, you know, some of the examples there. So Bandit from Smokey and the Bandit. So, if you haven't named your car yet, please do that. This is really obscure. National Produce Misting Day.
3: Recognizes
2: the innovation of keeping fruits and vegetables fresh in the grocery stores. I mean, it's important, but it's interesting.
3: Charles mists these flowers every day before the
2: Great one, National Custodial Workers Recognition Day.
3: Oh, yeah.
2: Yep, celebrate the hardworking personnel, keep the schools, hospitals, buildings.
3: We have a great crew at the seminary. Yep. Great crew of guys.
2: Really?
3: Keep the whole place spick and span.
2: Awesome. National Body Language Day recognizes the significance of nonverbal communication in your life.
3: This is closed.
2: Yeah.
3: Closed to you, Kevin. I'm not listening.
2: Yes. What does that mean? Do you like what I'm saying? I don't know. National Fried Scallops Day.
3: Oh, nothing. I know if Jay was here, he would hate it, but you got to have the tartar sauce.
2: Yeah, yeah. And it is the beginning of National Seafood Month, if you didn't know that.
3: I didn't know that.
2: In October. National Manufacturing Day as well, celebrated the first Friday in October. Addresses the skilled labor shortage in the manufacturing sector and improve the public perception of modern manufacturing careers.
3: I really like watching YouTube videos that show how things are made.
2: Yeah.
3: In the factory.
2: Yeah.
3: Kind of cool.
2: Some birthdays. Groucho Marx.
3: Oh, my gosh, yes.
2: Yeah, the Marx brothers there. Chuck Williams founded the retail company Williams-Sonoma. George McFarland.
3: I know that name.
2: Fondly remembered as Spanky.
3: Oh, my gosh,
2: in the
3: Spanky,
2: Little Rascals.
3: That's right.
2: Yeah, Steve Sable, the NFL Films guy, Don McLean. There you go.
3: Happy birthday to all of them. Well, thanks, Kevin.
2: Well, thank you, Bishop.
3: Great to be with you.
2: We've
3: been abandoned by everybody. It's just the two of us.
2: The two of us.
3: Hope you have a great Friday and a great weekend.
2: Yes, you too.
3: Thank you. And you too. Thanks for joining us here in the living room. And as we conclude our time together, may God bless and protect you today and throughout this weekend. The Father, the Son, and the Holy Spirit.
2: Amen.
3: Amen. Thank you so much for joining Kevin and all of us here in the living room. We love coming into yours. Have a great Friday and a great weekend. God bless.

This feast day was established in 1573 in honor of a 16th century Christian victory against the Turkish invasion. Pope St. Pius V attributed this victory to the intercession of Our Lady, who was invoked on the day of the battle where people all throughout Europe prayed the Rosary. This month is the month of the Rosary and reminds us of the importance of praying the Rosary. The Rosary means garland of roses. Moved by a vision of the Blessed Mother in 1214, St. Dominic devised the Rosary as we know of it today.

0: This prayer enables us to connect to Jesus through the heart of Mary. It is a powerful way for us to meditate on the life of Jesus and the great mysteries of our salvation. Through Mary, we are joined closer to her Son and our Savior, Jesus Christ. This simple and meditative prayer strengthens us deeper in our faith and brings immense peace and grace to our lives.
1: Hello, I'm Bishop Reed, standing in the magnificent Cathedral Basilica of the Assumption in Covington, Kentucky. 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

Friends. This past week, there was a little boy born in Philadelphia who was named after me. And his little sister had one worry, whether or not he would always have to wear a hat like mine. You remember about 3 or 4 months ago when you were so generous to send me dimes for my work. I brought out 1 week a picture of, not a picture, but rather a number of dimes that were sent to me by Western Union. Well, somebody took a picture off his television screen, someone from Arlington, Massachusetts, of me on the holding the dimes. Now, what is interesting about it is that he sold this picture to friends, and he made $41 on it and sent it to me for my work. I bet if he... if he had a picture of me last week with this beanie on the side of my head, he'd gotten $1,000. I wonder if anybody did. This is going to be a very sad telecast. It's on the anatomy of melancholy. So I was looking around for something sad to start with. And there came to my mind a story that Lou Holtz told, oh, years and years ago. It deserves to be retold, and it's a good introduction. It's something very sad. It's about three drunks who were on the 30th floor of a New York hotel when the elevator broke down. And they came in about 1 or 2 o'clock in the morning, and the manager said, I don't want to send you men up to the 30th floor. He said, the elevator's broken. We have cots here. And we put them in the mezzanine. You can sleep there for the night. The first drunk said, no, we want to go to our room. The first 10 floors, the first drunk said, I'll sing. And the second one said, and for the next 10 floors, I will tell funny stories. And the third one said, and for the last 10, I will tell sad stories. So up they started. First 10 floors, the first man sang. Next 10 floors, the next man told funny stories. They got to the 20th floor. They said to the third man, all right, begin your sad stories. He said, I forgot the key.

Now, there is actually a melancholic, despairing mood in modern civilization. We're going to analyze it tonight, partly from literature and partly from philosophy. I wonder if a symbol of it, for example, is not putting safety belts on pleasure automobiles. It's just a tiny little thing, but people are looking for disaster. I wonder if they go on a ship, if they look for the lifeboats instead of looking for the cabins. Remember 30 years ago, those of you who will admit you're old enough to remember 30 years ago? You remember it was an optimistic age. H.G. Wells was writing, and he was saying that thanks to evolution, thanks to progress, thanks to science, there will be no more war, no more death, no more disease. But within the lifetime of Wells, the pendulum swung to the other extreme. We were saying at the end of World War I, this was the war to end all wars. And then came the despair and the melancholy. And H.G. Wells, in his Anatomy of Frustration, said, as I look before me, I can see nothing but death, disaster and catastrophe awaiting man. He wrote about the caveman, saying that he would one day reach up his hands into the stars, ended by speaking of a man in a cave, an escape from bombs. That's the way our world has traveled in thought. Within 30 years, literature is full of that mood of despair. Now let us try to analyze it and break it down into the three steps toward melancholy. The first is egotism. That's step number one. The second is an uneasy conscience, which begets a hatred of goodness. And the third step is a preoccupation with death, leading also sometimes to suicide. Now the first, egotism. Here by egotism we do not mean selfishness. It's something more than that. It's rather the affirmation of modern man that he is his own law, his own standard of truth, his own standard of goodness, and his own standard of virtue. He denies all objectivity. That is to say, anything outside of himself that might in any way determine him. He denies, for example, music. It is almost like denying music outside of the piano. He decides which note is right and which note is wrong. He is his own yardstick. And this egotism, and this making of the man who was relative, the absolute, and the unconditioned, was forecast by a great Russian writer of the last century, Dostoevsky. And over 100 years ago, Dostoevsky spoke of what he called a plague of Asia that would sweep over Europe and all over the world. And this is the way he wrote 100 years ago. Never before had men thought themselves so clever. Never before had they believed so unshakably in their own wisdom as did these creatures. Dostoevsky said that there was a germ that affected their intellect and their will, not their body, that made them believe that they were absolute and supreme. They became convinced of their own infallibility. Whole cities and whole nations caught the infection and behaved like madmen. Everybody was in a state of high excitement. Nobody understood anybody else. Each man thought that he alone was in possession of truth. He was deeply distressed, beating his breast, weeping, and wringing his hands at the sight of his fellows. Nobody knew on whom judgment should be passed, or what sort of judgment it should be.
No two people could agree as to what was good or what was bad, who should be prosecuted, or who should be acquitted. In the city's alarm signals were given all day long. Everyone answered summons to mass meetings. But who summoned them, for what purpose? Nobody knew. Ordinary trades were abandoned because everyone had his own suggestions for improving them, and no two people could agree on anything. That was the disease that Dostoevsky said would take over the 20th century. And one finds it in a writer like Sartre, the French dramatist and philosopher, who said, "What is opposite me is none me. What is none me is nothingness. My neighbor is hell. I am the absolute." I was reading the other day a citation from a German philosopher who said, "If it could be mathematically proven and established that God existed, I would still deny his existence because he would set a limit to my ego." So that there are some in the world who, instead of saying, "Thy will be done," say, "My will be done. I am supreme. I am my own creator. I am my own savior." And that, in turn, develops an uneasy conscience with a hatred of goodness. Now, when a person is very egotistic, he's guilty. He may not admit his guilt. His guilt is submerged in the lower part of himself. It's bound to come out somehow or other. Here melancholy begins. The first step in melancholy is everything is going to be disaster. He knows that he ought to be judged. He's expecting a very bad judgment, and so he projects a bad judgment outside and predicts everywhere catastrophe. Oh, something terrible will happen. Not only that, he begins to love violence, horror movies, news about crime, dastardly crime. Why? Because when he sees others the victim of violence and punishment, he feels that he is being relieved of his own need of punishment for the crimes and the sins which he himself denies. But more important still, there is a hatred of goodness. One cannot stand virtue. It annoys. He cannot completely destroy the image of God that is within. But he would destroy every semblance of that goodness that was on the outside. Then he thinks that he could restore integrity to himself. And Dostoevsky, again, coming back to him, sometime I would like to give a whole telecast on this great Russian novelist. Dostoevsky has one of his characters who was a kind of a future communist. His name was Versilov, say, "I really do not know what's the matter with me. I'm split on the inside, and I'm horribly afraid of it. It is just as though one's second half were standing beside oneself. There's the sensible and rational self, but the other self is impelled to do something perfectly senseless. And suddenly you find you're doing that very thing. You do not want to do it, but you're doing it. I know a doctor who suddenly began to whistle in church at the father's funeral. I was afraid to go to a funeral today. I was afraid that I might begin to whistle too. I really don't know why I've been haunted that I might come to a bad end. I've been haunted by the thought of that doctor." And then at that moment, he picks up an icon from a table, turns it around in his hands,
And he speaks to Sonia. Do you know Sonia? Here, I've taken up that icon again. Do you know that I have a dreadful longing right now, this very second, to smash it against a stone? Against a corner.

And I am sure that if I did, it would break into two halves. Split. Like I am. And he took up the icon. He could not stand the sight of goodness. And he threw it into a corner, and it broke in two pieces. Exactly. That hatred of goodness, that terrible bigotry, does not come from a bad man. They're bad men. They steal, they cheat, they violate. But the melancholic, when they reach this stage, they are evil because they are bent on the destruction of the abstract, namely of goodness and morality and religion and everything that is fine and noble in life. They would not purify themselves, so they seek to make everything else as rotten as they are. And then there comes the terrible preoccupation with death. Why do they think of death? It's normal. Fear, certainly. Everyone has that. But they've already been disintegrated. They're split on the inside, and so they sort of long imperceptibly for a final disintegration, which is death. They deny the objective, and so they think of committing suicide. When they get into this despair, every alcoholic thinks of suicide. And they would destroy utterly this objective thing, whatever it is, in order that subjectivity might reign. When a person does anything wrong, he says, why did I do that? Why did I do it? When he's got a religious sense, he will strike his breast and say, mea culpa, mea culpa, mea maxima culpa. Through my fault, through my faults, through my most grievous faults. But when a man has done wrong and is too preoccupied with death and refuses to believe in such a thing called hope, then he begins to pound his breast for the evil that is in there as if he would pound it out, and eventually would reach such a point where he would pound himself to death. There really is such a thing in the modern world as suicidism. Men are concerned too much with death, not with life. And that comes from that unholy despair. Does it? Does it mean that there's no hope? No. These writers whom I have described and this attitude which finds its way into the theater, in poetry, in the press, in philosophy, this attitude is not so far away from something fine and good and noble. There are no hopeless cases. A man will go on enduring anything in life so long as he has a reason for living. When there's no reason for living, then life is cheap. It's not the poor. There's not so much the underprivileged. There's not so much the starving that would give up hope. It's those who have privileges. And where is the hope? The hope is in the fact that men today actually are not going to God by proving his existence from the order of the universe. I taught philosophy for 25 years in a university. Using proofs of this kind are still valid, and they must be used. But the modern man that I have described, at least this particular segment of the modern man, is not going to God that way. He's not going to God through the order in the universe, which argues to an intelligent being. He's going to God through the disorder in his own soul, which needs a savior.
He sees that there is an abyss inside of him, the abyss of misery. And the abyss cries out to the abyss of mercy. And so he can cry out with a

0: two together. It is possible. Then there's hope for him. He can start with misery. You know that it's actually possible to find great peace and joy by a succession of disgusts. Sure, there's contradiction inside. Certainly. He sees a contradiction, for example, between this bar of life, which is upright, and the threatened bar of death that would cross it. He sees the contradiction between what he is and what he ought to be. He sees also the contradiction that is inside of him because he's pulled in different directions. He's pulled, for example, back to the past, drags after him. He cannot shed it, he cannot forget it as much as he would. And then on the other hand, he's looking out to the future, distant and away. That's a contradiction. He can start there. He looks inward, sees himself. Sometimes like a snake pit. And he looks outward to the things that he loved, to the things that he hated, to the things that crossed him, to the things that pleased him. Now to this contradiction. He now begins to look with hope. Because there's hope, when there's mercy. And there's mercy when someone comes to this earth and takes upon himself all of that misery and all of that contradiction, who takes something of the fear and the anxiety and the dread and the despair, puts it into a dark chalice and drinks it in a Gethsemane. There's mercy, too, when the God becomes man. When unfurled by hate upon a cross, then says to the miserable, Father, forgive them, for they know not what they do. There's hope, too, when the same one takes upon himself something of the loneliness and the bitterness of the atheist, and then shutting out the consolation of divinity, cries, my God, why hast thou abandoned me? There's hope when the same one prays, forgive, and then rises from the dead after all of this misery and desolation and denounces that victory of mercy, not to a virgin as his birth was announced, but announces it to a converted prostitute. To one who was in the depths of melancholy and despair. Why, from that time on, one begins to realize that he never could call, unless he had sinned, he never could call Christ Savior.
1: People of all faiths recognize Bishop Fulton J. Sheen as one of the greatest communicators of the 20th century. He was born in El Paso, Illinois, in May of 1896. As a young boy, he knew he wanted to be a priest. He served as an altar boy at St. Mary's Cathedral in Peoria, Illinois. At St. Viator College, his education and debating skills taught him the skills he used throughout his life. His unique ability at being natural and at ease in front of any audience was noted early in his ministry. He was ordained in 1919 and went on to become one of the best-known and greatly loved priests in church history. He wrote 96 books and hundreds of articles and columns. He broadcast numerous radio and TV programs. People from all faiths watched him on television because he spoke to every man. They always waited with joy for his goodbye, his blessing, God love you.

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0: Bishop Fulton J. Sheen went to be with the Lord in December of 1979. Fulton J. Sheen, requiescat in pace.

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2: We all have a guardian angel who is our heavenly helper assigned by God to watch over us during our lives. From the moment of conception, we are given a guardian angel who looks out for us, guides us to do good works, and protects us from evil. The Catechism of the Catholic Church says, from its beginning until death, human life is surrounded by their watchful care and intercession. Beside each believer stands an angel as protector and shepherd, leading him to life. Already here on earth, the Christian life shares by faith in the blessed company of angels and men united in God. We can reach out to our guardian angels at any time through the guardian angel prayer. Angel of God, my guardian dear, to whom God's love commits me here, ever this day be at my side to light and guard, to rule and guide. Amen.
3: In the Gospel of John, Jesus tells his disciples that his flesh is true food and his blood is true drink. 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
3: In Presencia, we'll look at stories of Eucharistic miracles, times when the reality of the true presence became perceptible to the senses. 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
1: This feast day was established in 1573 in honor of a 16th century Christian victory against the Turkish invasion. Pope St. Pius V attributed this victory to the intercession of Our Lady, who was invoked on the day of the battle where people all throughout Europe prayed the Rosary. This month is the month of the Rosary and reminds us of the importance of praying the Rosary. The Rosary means garland of roses. Moved by a vision of the Blessed Mother in 1214, St. Dominic devised the Rosary as we know of it today. This prayer enables us to connect to Jesus through the heart of Mary. It is a powerful way for us to meditate on the life of Jesus and the great mysteries of our salvation. Through Mary, we are joined closer to her Son and our Savior, Jesus Christ.

Nick Freitas is our guest today. He's a popular podcaster. He's also served in the Virginia House of Delegates. He has lots to say, a man of true conviction. Stay with us on Personally Speaking.

0: Hello and welcome to Personally Speaking. I'm your host, Monsignor Jim Lasante, and Nick Freitas joins me now. Nick is a member of the Virginia General Assembly, serving in the House of Delegates, where he has been known for his oratory and his floor debates, and with several speeches going viral on social media. Nick joined the military after high school, eventually serving two combat tours in Iraq as a member of the Army Special Forces, the Green Beret. Nick is regularly featured on Fox News and OAN, hosting popular shows such as Making the Argument and The Why Minutes. Nick has amassed a social media following of over 5 million followers. Nick lives in Virginia with his wife and co-host Tina, and they are the proud parents of three children, Lily, Luke, and Allie. He's here with us today to talk about his life and the faith and values that matter the most to him. Joining me now, I'm so pleased to welcome to Personally Speaking, Nick Freitas. We're here with Nick Freitas. We're going to talk about a lot of things. In the introductory part of this segment, explained that, you know, you've been in the world of politics, among other things. But I want to go to how I met you, Nick. Right after Charlie Kirk was murdered, I happened to catch you online. And in my experience, all throughout my priesthood, I've been in touch with people in politics. And I'd say, by and large, I find them to be Gumby. I find they bend all the time. And then I listened to you, and I saw in this guy a man of conviction and a man who spoke his mind. I just want to know, in your life, in your upbringing, when you know in politics people are encouraged to basically negotiate, go along, compromise, where does the backbone in you come from?
1: I get my identity in Christ, not my political position.
0: Okay. And tell me what that means.
1: It means ultimately that while there are elements within politics for which we can negotiate and compromise and talk about things, that there are other things that are non-negotiables. And those non-negotiables are not established by me or my convenience or culture or even democratic processes. They're established by God. And insofar as they are, then my obligation is to be obedient to what God tells me to do in that situation, not what man does.
0: Okay, I understand that. Now, Nick Freitas also obviously is, like every one of us, a product of a family of origin. When I look at the picture behind me is my parents, I know what I get from them. Robin and John, how did they raise you and what did they do right?
1: You know, it's interesting. My mom and dad got divorced when I was three. And my dad lived in Southern California. My mom lived in Northern California. So I spent the summers with my dad. I spent the school year with my mom. Both of them ended up getting remarried again and unfortunately went through subsequent divorces again. So you could look at that and you could say, wow, that seems a little bit a little bit dysfunctional. And in certain cases, it was. But one of the most important things that both of them still really impressed upon me was they were both people of faith. And when things didn't go the way they were supposed to, they didn't try to compromise their faith to make excuses for it. And I think one of the most powerful things that my parents did for me was not only trying to model what a good relationship with Christ looks like, but not compromising when it didn't work out the way that they wanted or that they would approve of. And so I think a lot of people are tempted to where they fall short of what their objective was or what their goal was, is to say, oh, well, this is an exception. And they didn't do that. My father took responsibility. Even though he lived far away, he was always a very, very active part in my life. My mother is an incredibly strong woman who always lifted up my father to me, wanted me to have a good relationship with him, wanted me to think well of him. And so I think two of the things that I'm incredibly grateful for my parents is, even though they didn't work out as a married couple, both of them really embraced what it meant to try to be a good parent. And I think they were. I think they were very good parents. And then the other component, too, was just when you fall short of what you tell your children the standards are, they didn't try to diminish the standards. They took responsibility.
0: Okay. Nick Freitas, who's in the House of Delegates in the state of Virginia, is our guest today. I'm personally speaking. I was just this week talking to a young man who is now early 40s, not married yet. And he said, well, you know, I came from a divorce and I think that colored my view of marriage. But quite the opposite, Nick, you, in fact, at a young age, chose to marry Tina. How come you weren't scared off by marriage?
1: It was funny. Tina also came from a home with divorce. One, I was in love with her. So that made it easy. Two, when we were in school, we went to a very small Christian school, and Tina and I had a lot of conversations as we were dating. And again, we'll tell you all the things we did wrong while we were dating and things we, you know, should have talked about more, should have, you know, whatever it might be. But one of the things that we talked about was we made sure that we both have the same faith, the same faith commitment. Mm. I think that's absolutely essential. We were both very adamant that we were going to build our relationship upon a Christian foundation, and that marriage was for life. And so it really was that the old adage of when Cortez got to the New World, he burned the ships. That's how we looked at it, was there's no other option. Once we're married, that's it. And in order to prepare for that, and in order to adequately prepare for that, we talked a lot. We talked in depth about what our expectations were, what we thought our roles and responsibilities would be. And I think there's a lot of people who say, well, you know, okay, you can do all that without being a Christian. Okay, yeah, but first of all, I believe Christianity is true. Secondly, the Bible provides an objective framework for morality and truth that is outside either of you. And what that meant was is that to the extent that we disagreed on something, the other one could appeal to Scripture. And if they were correct, then you were obligated to admit they were correct. Tell them that they were right. Admit that you were wrong. And then move on from there, because the objective was never to, you know, get your way or to defeat your spouse in a debate. It was to make sure that both of you were on the same sheet of music so that you can go forward. Because just as Scripture says, you know, a man will leave his mother and father and cleave himself to his wife and become one flesh. And I think when you have that mindset, it's amazing how you can endure quite a bit, because not only did we both come from, you know, quote unquote, broken homes, and we went into a profession which has an incredibly high divorce rate, the military. And then we moved to the other side of the country where we had no friends or support network. And then I ended up going into special forces, which even had a higher divorce rate. And then we went to war, which means I was gone a lot. All of those things, I remember people telling us, like, gosh, were you ever worried about your marriage? And the answer was no. Like, I can honestly say, no, never occurred to me that we would get divorced. Never occurred to her that we would get divorced. That's not to say that we didn't have significant, you know, disagreements at times. We did. But that just wasn't an option. And I think a lot of times people go into marriage with this kind of mindset that, well, statistics say this. I don't care what statistics say. Those statistics give an overall view of what's going on in the world that has nothing to do with what's going on in my marriage. I have more control over that. And so Tina and I just always had that mindset that it was her, I, and God against the world, if that's what it came down to. And it was incredible, because we dealt through a lot of things that people thought should have crushed our marriage, from not having much money to not having a lot of support to a lot of time apart. And it just didn't really faze us.
0: Nick Kratos is our guest. You know, where I'm from, I have a parish here in Long Island, New York, about 3,500 families. But on Long Island, I noticed we get more and more into interfaith marriage. So I got to ask you, if you found someone who was a true believer in God, but in Judaism or Islam, could you have married someone who was a believer but not a believer specifically in Jesus Christ?
1: No. I believe Scripture is very specific on don't be unequally yoked. And I think that unequally yoked starts very, very specifically with your commitment to Christ. Now, Scripture is also clear in the New Testament where it says, if you are married to someone and you come to Christ, you don't divorce that person or leave simply because they don't have your same faith. You pray and you diligently pray and you live out your life in such a way as to convince them or to attract them to Christ. But no, I think the moment you say, I want to cleave myself to someone, start a life and potentially start a family with someone with respect to raising children, you're already creating conflict, because now you don't have the same commitment to the same view of truth and morality, the same standard for truth and morality. And so you're inviting conflict into a situation that I don't think makes a great deal of sense, and I don't think is biblical.
0: Interestingly enough, I've been part of interfaith marriages sometimes, and then the Christian half will say to me 5 years, 10 years down the line, I never realized how important Jesus was to me, how much my faith was important to me until I was living and growing a family where we didn't share that point of view. So it's definitely a challenge. And you and Tina, though, have taken on the additional challenge of being a mom and dad. So I got to ask you, because there's a lot of parents, grandparents who watch and listen to a program like ours. Is there a right or wrong way? Is there a particular way to take the faith that you love so much and plant good seed in those children?
1: Oh, I think it's an obligation. I don't think it's an option. I think it's interesting when parents say things like, well, I'm going to let my own kids decide. Okay. Well, if you honestly believe that your Christian faith is true, like if you actually believe it's true, well, then God has some things to say about life, death, good, evil, eternity. And if you believe that what he said was true and you're not going to convey that to kids, I think that's tantamount to child abuse. because they're looking to you for guidance. That's your God-given responsibility. It says in Proverbs that you're supposed to raise your child in the way that they should go. So this idea that I would have a faith conviction that Jesus Christ came and died, like God created us. Jesus Christ came and died for our sins because we needed a savior, and that Jesus Christ is the way, the truth, and the life, and no one comes to the Father but by him. And then I'm gonna look at my kids and be like, yeah, but I'm just gonna treat it as if it's neutral as far as you're concerned. That doesn't make any sense whatsoever. Now, I also believe that I cannot compel my kids to have the same faith I do. I have to first model it, then I have to teach it, then I have to be prepared to be able to answer questions, because in 1 Peter 3:15, it says that I'm to first sanctify Christ in my heart and always be prepared to give a response for the hope that is in me, but to do so with gentleness and respect. And so it is not my obligation to ensure that my kids become a Christian. They have to do that. They have to make a faith commitment. But I will do everything within my power to demonstrate to them why I believe this is true, just as I would demonstrate to them why I believe gravity is true, or not driving drunk is, you know, an imperative, a moral and safety imperative. So again, if you believe something is true, why wouldn't you want to convey that truth to their children? Not in an oppressive way, but in a way that accurately demonstrates the truth of your belief.
0: Nick Freitas is our guest. Nick, is there anything that you could imagine your children would do that would ever cause you to turn your back on them?
1: Turn my back on them, no. But there are things that they could do that would cause me to not chase after them.
0: Okay.
1: And here's what I mean by that. I think the prodigal son is very, very useful in this. The parable of the prodigal son is very, very useful because, you know, the story of the prodigal son, for those that don't know, and I'm sure most of your listeners do, but just to not assume, you have a wealthy man, and by all testament, a good father with two sons. And one son is faithful to the task that his father gives him, and the other son yearns for, you know, his inheritance, which, again, you only inherit if your father dies. But his son yearns for his inheritance so bad that he essentially goes to his father and says, I want my inheritance now, which, of course, would include a great deal of, you know, pain for the father, both from an emotional level as well as just a practical level. But the father does everything that's necessary in order to give his son his inheritance, and then he allows his son to leave. And his son leaves and goes and lives a life of absolute debauchery, all the way up into the point where the son is sitting there in kind of absolute abject poverty and despair and thinking to himself as he's feeding the pigs, that the pigs eat better than he does, and that his servants live better, that his father's servants live better than he's living right now. And so he comes home, and when he comes home, the father embraces him. So there's nothing that would ever cause me to not embrace my child if they came back. But by the same token, there are times where your child may go through a period of rebellion where you will probably do, I know I would do everything I could to try to prevent that rebellion from taking place, but there could be a point where they have gone so far deep into it that me constantly coming alongside and propping them up or helping them might just be making them more comfortable in their descent. And so, whereas I would do everything to try to protect my child's life, especially from somebody else that was threatening it, if my child was ever engaging in behavior, that sort of open rebellion, there may be a point where they have to experience something before they can recognize the error of their ways and return. And I think that's important that the father didn't chase after the prodigal son. Why? Because the father still had other responsibilities. He had responsibilities to his other son. He had responsibilities to his work or his family, you know, his farm, you know, whatever it was. He had other responsibilities that God had given him. And at that point, his child who had become a parent, or excuse me, his child who had become an adult, essentially, had to make their own decisions. And so that's probably the line I would draw. I would do everything I can to try to convince my child. I would leave my child in no doubt of what I thought and what I believed and how much I love them. But there might be a point where it would no longer be appropriate to intervene and to allow them to kind of come to their own conclusion.
0: Nick Freitas is a popular podcaster and now a member of the House of Delegates in Virginia. The context of my question about children is, you know, talking as I do often, preaching about loving your children unconditionally, no ifs, ands, and buts. So one couple came to see me and they said, you know, our child is 16 and has decided they want to transition. And loving unconditionally means, right, that we have to provide the means for them to transition. Of course, I said, no, that's not... compassion, mercy, support, or unconditional love. What do you say to the parent who says, I want to love my child. This is what my child wants. They think they need. You know, it's a minefield, that issue in our country, very divisive. How do you handle it when it comes to you, Nick?
1: Well, I don't think you can have love without truth. And I don't think you can have love without justice. I think those are necessary components. And so if your child is actually, let's put it this way. Let's say your daughter came to you and she had an eating disorder.
0: Right.
1: And she was bulimic. And this is an example my wife uses when she talks to people about this. If your child came and she was bulimic and she was hurting herself because she had body dysmorphia in a way that she thought she was unhealthily overweight, and this was the mechanism that she was going to use, would you go get her liposuction and diet pills? No, of course not. Nobody would ever assume that that was an appropriate way to address that. In fact, if anything, they would consider to be not only neglect, but absolute child abuse to engage in that sort of behavior. And it's the same thing when a child is struggling with this idea, with this notion that they somehow were born into the wrong body. The loving thing to do is to work them through that process of understanding that they were not born into the wrong body, and that the body that they gave them, and the body that God gave them, is the correct one, and that they should love that body. And you should probably delve in a little bit more on why are they having this confusion. Is it something they're seeing on social media? Is it something they're seeing in school? What sort of influences in their life? Because let's face it, a lot of times with transgenderism, we're talking about social contagion. We're talking about somebody that is seeking for identity. And one of the things that I've become very convinced of in this country is we have an identity crisis, not just as a nation, but because of all the individuals that have an identity crisis. And the common thread, and pretty much all of it, is when you try to make your identity something other than what Christ says you are, you can go down a lot of really, really long and dangerous roads. And don't ever be confused that there's not only a spiritual realm that will try to convince your children of something that is false and wrong and a lie about them, but there's also that spiritual realm will also work itself through a physical realm in the form of people that will profit from the destruction of your child. And allowing them to profit from the destruction of your child is not compassion. And I think one of the things parents need to understand is that cultures can become so perverse. And it even says this in scripture, God gave them over the depravity of their minds. And if we allow culture to pervade in such a way to where we allow social and cultural pressures to outweigh what God says is true, then we actually become complicit in the destruction of our own child. And that's one thing I think parents need to understand, is that God gives you a special authority over your children. And it's an authority you never quite feel totally up to. It's an authority you never quite feel totally prepared for or even worthy of. And yet it's your authority all the same. I remember when I became when I pinned on Sergeant First Class. I remember when I started, you know, conducting combat operations and leading split team operations with other Green Berets and Iraqis. And I remember thinking, my gosh, this is so much responsibility. It's so much authority. Am I really prepared for it? Do I have all the training necessary? Have I done all the planning? And at the end of the day, the answer is always no. You could always do more training. You could always do more planning. You could always be more prepared. But the authority is still yours, which means the responsibility is yours. And so I think when we embrace both the authority and the responsibility that God has given us to be parents, I think he blesses imperfect yet faithful efforts more than we could possibly imagine.
0: Nick Freitas is our guest. I mentioned before that he's served in the House of Delegates. And last week, Nick, we had on Trey Gowdy, and he too, good man, left Congress to go back to his work in communications. I mentioned that because you're going to leave the House of Delegates and step away from politics. Good people like Trey have done the same. But since a lot of moral issues pop up through law, why wouldn't you stay in politics where you might be actually able to change things for the good?
1: Because God really led us away from it. And I mean that sincerely. I don't say that flippantly. I didn't initially want to run for office, and then God made it so obvious that that's what we were supposed to do that we did. And then we served there for 10 years. And I got to a point where God was opening up other avenues for us to work. And it was things like social media. It was things like going to college campuses. It was things like talking to young men, talking to young fathers, talking about marriage, talking to great homeschool conventions and homeschool families that wanted to do the same thing and create a faith-based learning environment for their children. And we started looking at going, well, I have all these obligations within the state legislature, and now I have all these other obligations that God has made available. And there's actually kind of a really interesting story on how that all came about, which was taught me a lot about obedience. And I started looking at him like, okay, God, there's a lot to do here, and there are not enough hours in the day for me to do both of these things to the extent that they deserve, to put in the effort and the faith that it deserves to do these things. Am I doing something wrong, or am I supposed to give one up? And it was interesting because a series of things happened in succession that made it very obvious that we were to give up the state legislature and start doing what we're doing over here, and that the work that we had done for that period of time in the state legislature was in part preparation for what we were doing over here. And one of those things was I got drawn out of my district, and I had to kind of temporarily move and balance things with work and family that was very, very difficult. The other thing was, is we asked, we said, God, you know, if you want us to leave, can you please bring us someone that we know will faithfully serve in this office that has the same commitment to you and to the values that we've been fighting for? And he did. And so a combination of all those things together just left us with an absolute peace to leave elected office. And one of the things that I have learned the hard way is my goal is not to set out on a noble mission and invite God to join me. It is to be obedient to whatever mission he's placed before me. And so I'm joining God in his mission. I'm not asking him to join me on mine. And I have learned that insofar as I seek to be obedient, those efforts are blessed. And you have this, what's referred to as the joy which surpasses all understanding. And whatever, or the peace which surpasses all understanding. And I always tell people when they read, oh, the peace which surpasses all understanding, how wonderful. Like, you should read that more closely. Peace which everyone understands is the one that we usually crave. It's the one where you have security and safety and comfort and everything else that we might want in the terms of material and social well-being. The peace which surpasses all understanding is the peace that you have when there's chaos and danger and intimidation and everything else. And everyone else in the world is looking around going, why do you have peace right now? Like, this doesn't make sense. It's like, oh, well, because I'm being obedient to Christ. This is where he brought me in. And he's not going to carry me where his, you know, where he is not having me do what he wants me to do in that particular moment. And so why would I worry?
0: Nick Freitas is our guest. Nick, you know, you and I, we share a point of view that from the moment of conception, this child of God should be protected. That's not where our culture is right now. One of the videos I saw after Charlie died, I had not seen, was him asking a student on campus, if you want a girl, but you find out it's a boy baby in there, do you think you have the right to terminate? And without missing a beat, she said, absolutely, that's my choice. And that's not unique to her. There's a whole major party that believes it's a 9-month right. People should pay for other people's abortion through taxation. It's gone so bad so far from when I was growing up, and we believe that abortion was a terrible thing, but it's not considered by many people now. I want to thank Nick Freitas for being with us. Nick, I have one more question because it's kind of overarching everything we've talked about, and I love our conversation. But the first time I did an interview over 30 years ago was with the film director, Frank Capra, It's a Wonderful Life. And he said the greatest burden is not physical illness, it's discouragement, losing heart. In light of the way our culture has been moving and the divisions that exist, how does Nick keep hope alive?
1: Oh gosh, my identity is in Christ. It's one of those things where I can be frustrated about what's going on in the world, and I certainly have experienced anger and righteous anger, and my response to that anger has not always been righteous. But with respect to hope, that has to do with the eternal. God's already secured that. I mean, this is the part where I look at it, and when you think about the fact that God created a world where there was both love and justice, and the only way for there to be both love and justice simultaneously, as we understand it, is for you to be able to reject love and justice. Mm-hmm. And he told us not to, and he gave us a perfect environment, which is one rule, right? And we broke it. And rather than just cast us off or hitting reset or trying again, he went through the ultimate punishment in order to achieve reconciliation with us. Because if he would have dismissed what we did, that would not have left justice intact. And if he would have simply punished it, we might have been what we deserved, but it wouldn't have been the full manifestation of his perfect love. And so the only way that it can be reconciled with God is for him to experience that kind of torment and pain in order to get us back. And he did it, right? It's not just theoretical. He did it. I don't have a right to not be hopeful, right? It's easy to look out in the world and say, you know, my gosh, well, no. I know the evil in here. I know the evil in my own heart that God saved me from. And so, yeah, hope's my only option. When you come to the very real understanding of what that means, hope's the only long-term option. Sometimes I get frustrated with politics, or I get frustrated with the culture, and sure, that's going to come. But that doesn't dictate my identity. It doesn't dictate the purpose and meaning that I have in Christ. It doesn't dictate the end of this of all of this that Christ has already won for us. And so that's why I'm hopeful.
0: Nick Freitas has been our guest. Nick, for the listeners and viewers who maybe like me are recently introduced to you, where do they find your podcast? How do they stay in touch with what you have to teach?
1: Sure. Well, we've tried to make it as easy as possible. If you just type in Nick J. Freitas or get anywhere close, that'll take you to all of our social media. And we're on Instagram and Rumble and YouTube and Facebook and all that good stuff. We also have a podcast called Making the Argument that we do, and another show called The Why Minutes. But if you go to Nick J. Freitas and you find us on YouTube, it'll kind of take you everywhere else you need to go as well.
0: Nick, so grateful not only for you being on the program today, but for the way you live your life, your courage in proclaiming your faith in Jesus Christ. It's so encouraging for an older guy who's been in the ministry for a long time to hear someone like you be unafraid to witness to the truth and to the light. And I'm so grateful for you. Thank you for being on Personally Speaking.
1: Thank you, sir. It's my honor.
0: Thanks for being with us on Personally Speaking. 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You can also watch it on YouTube, searching under Personally Speaking with Monsignor Jim Lasanti. We're also on CatholicTV.org. You can see us on Facebook at Personally Speaking with Monsignor Jim Lasanti, and on Instagram at Personally Speaking Podcast. I'm privileged to serve as host and executive producer, Personally Speaking. Our producer is Lisa Jandovitz. Thanks so much for joining us. We'll be with you again next time on Personally Speaking.

0: We all have a guardian angel who is our heavenly helper assigned by God to watch over us during our lives. From the moment of conception, we are given a guardian angel who looks out for us, guides us to do good works, and protects us from evil. The Catechism of the Catholic Church says, from its beginning until death, human life is surrounded by their watchful care and intercession. Beside each believer stands an angel as protector and shepherd, leading him to life. Already here on earth, the Christian life shares by faith in the blessed company of angels and men united in God. We can reach out to our guardian angels at any time through the guardian angel prayer. Angel of God, my guardian dear, to whom God's love commits me here, ever this day be at my side to light and guard, to rule and guide. Amen.
1: This feast day was established in 1573 in honor of a 16th century Christian victory against the Turkish invasion. Pope St. Pius V attributed this victory to the intercession of Our Lady, who was invoked on the day of the battle where people all throughout Europe prayed the Rosary. This month is the month of the Rosary and reminds us of the importance of praying the Rosary. The Rosary means garland of roses. Moved by a vision of the Blessed Mother in 1214, St. Dominic devised the Rosary as we know of it today. This prayer enables us to connect to Jesus through the heart of Mary. It is a powerful way for us to meditate on the life of Jesus and the great mysteries of our salvation. Through Mary, we are joined closer to her Son and our Savior, Jesus Christ. This simple and meditative prayer strengthens us deeper in our faith and brings immense peace and grace to our lives.

0: The angel of the Lord declared to Mary,
1: and she conceived of the Holy Spirit.
0: Hail Mary, full of grace, the Lord is with thee. Blessed art thou among women, and blessed is the fruit of thy womb, Jesus.
1: Holy Mary, Mother of God, pray for us sinners, now and at the hour of our death. Amen.
0: Behold, the handmaid of the Lord.
1: Be it done unto me according to thy word.
0: Hail Mary, full of grace, the Lord is with thee. Blessed art thou among women, and blessed is the fruit of thy womb, Jesus.
1: Holy Mary, Mother of God, pray for us sinners, now and at the hour of our death. Amen.
0: And the Word was made flesh
1: and dwelt among us.
0: Hail Mary, full of grace, the Lord is with thee. Blessed art thou among women, and blessed is the fruit of thy womb, Jesus.
1: Holy Mary, Mother of God, pray for us sinners, now and at the hour of our death. Amen.
0: Pray for us, O Holy Mother of God,
1: that we may be made worthy of the promises of Christ.
0: Let us pray. Pour forth, we beseech thee, O Lord, thy grace into our hearts, that we, to whom the incarnation of Christ, thy Son, was made known by the message of an angel, may by his passion and cross be brought to the glory of his resurrection, through Christ our Lord.
1: Amen.

beauty. The book of Ecclesiastes has this for our ears. God has made everything appropriate to its time, but has put the timeless into their hearts so that they cannot find out from beginning to end the work that God has done. Beauty in this life, in this place, is fleeting. Even this magnificent scene will one day be dissolved. It's sad that we have the power as human beings to gradually destroy such natural beauty, and incredibly tragic that we have created and at times threatened to use man-made weapons of such destructive power that life itself and even this glorious scene would be swallowed up in its fury. But the inherent beauty of the human person and the natural beauty of this scene, all of this has been made for a purpose. God has done this. He does nothing without a reason for it all. It's all connected to His marvelous plan to lead us to know and to love Him. In 2006, the Pontifical Council for Culture published a document concerning the Via Pulchritum,

0: Beatitudinis, which translates the way of beauty. In that document, the authors wrote, the via pulchritudinis, the way of beauty, can open a pathway for the search for God. Certainly, one does not need faith to appreciate the glory of such a place. And perhaps the beauty of a newborn baby or something created by the hands of people, such as a soaring cathedral, a piece of music or a work of art. But faith allows us to be deeply touched by such places and things, even to have our breath momentarily taken away by these sights and sounds. Faith leads us to ask the question, how is this all possible? How did this all come to be? From whence does such beauty come? And in asking such questions, faith leads us to the truth that in beauty, the hand and the love of God can be found. This is the via pulchritudinis, the way of beauty. The book of Ecclesiastes has this for our ears. God has made everything appropriate to its time, but he has put the timeless into their hearts so that they cannot fathom from beginning to end the incredible work that he has done.
1: We all have a guardian angel who is our heavenly helper assigned by God to watch over us during our lives. From the moment of conception, we are given a guardian angel who looks out for us, guides us to do good works, and protects us from evil. The Catechism of the Catholic Church says, from its beginning until death, human life is surrounded by their watchful care and intercession. Beside each believer stands an angel as protector and shepherd, leading him to life. Already here on earth, the Christian life shares by faith in the blessed company of angels and men united in God. We can reach out to our guardian angels at any time through the guardian angel prayer. Angel of God, my guardian dear, to whom God's love commits me here, ever this day be at my side to light and guard, to rule and guide. Amen.
2: In the Gospel of John, Jesus tells his disciples that his flesh is true food and his blood is true drink. Though we can't see this reality with our eyes, we believe that at every Mass, the bread and wine truly become the body and blood of Jesus Christ.
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2: In Presencia, we'll look at stories of Eucharistic miracles, times when the reality of the true presence became perceptible to the senses. You'll hear about consecrated bread that began to bleed, wine that became blood, scientific studies which found human heart tissue in communion hosts, and more. Watch Presencia right here on Catholic TV.
4: Hi everyone, I'm Kevin Elson. We have a treat for you this week as we make a return to Our Lady of Victory Basilica and National Shrine in Lackawanna, New York. This incredible basilica was built by an extraordinary man, Venerable Monsignor Nelson Baker. This basilica and the charity work that was and continues to be done in this area is a testament to this humble priest. So please join us to see the beauty of this basilica and learn more about Father Baker on Catholic TV, America's Catholic television network.
5: This feast day was established in 1573 in honor of a 16th century Christian victory against the Turkish invasion. Pope St. Pius V attributed this victory to the intercession of Our Lady, who was invoked on the day of the battle where people all throughout Europe prayed the Rosary. This month is the month of the Rosary and reminds us of the importance of praying the Rosary. The rosary means garland of roses. Moved by a vision of the Blessed Mother in 1214, St. Dominic devised the rosary as we know of it today. This prayer enables us to connect to Jesus through the heart of Mary. It is a powerful way for us to meditate on the life of Jesus and the great mysteries of our salvation. Through Mary, we are joined closer to her Son and our Savior, Jesus Christ. This simple and meditative prayer strengthens us deeper in our faith and brings immense peace and grace to our lives.

The Catholic TV Network welcomes and invites you to celebrate the sacred mysteries, listen to God's Word, and in the Holy Eucharist, proclaim the victory of Jesus over death until He comes in glory.

0: In the name of the Father, the Son, and the Holy Spirit.
1: Amen.
0: The Lord be with you.
2: And with your spirit.
0: Brethren, to prepare ourselves to celebrate these sacred mysteries, let's call to mind our sins and ask the Lord for pardon and strength. You were sent to heal the contrite of heart. Lord, have mercy.
2: Lord, have mercy.
0: You came to call sinners. Christ, have mercy.
2: Christ, have mercy.
0: You are seated at the right hand of the Father to intercede for us. Lord, have mercy.
2: Lord, have mercy.
0: May Almighty God have mercy on us, forgive us our sins, and bring us to everlasting life.
2: Amen. Amen.
0: Let us pray. O God, in your unfathomable providence, are pleased to send your holy angels to guard us. Hear our supplication as we cry to you, that we may always be defended by their protection and rejoice eternally in their company. Through our Lord Jesus Christ, your Son, who lives and reigns with you in the unity of the Holy Spirit, God forever and ever.
2: Amen. Amen. A reading from the book of Exodus. Thus says the Lord, "See, I am sending an angel before you to guard you on the way and bring you to the place I have prepared. Be attentive to him and heed his voice. Do not rebel against him, for he will not forgive your sin. My authority resides in him. If you heed his voice and carry out all I tell you, I will be an enemy to your enemies and a foe to your foes. My angel will go before you and bring you to the Amorites, Hittites, Perizzites, Canaanites, Hivites, and Jebusites, and I will wipe them out." The word of the Lord.
3: Thanks be to God.

0: Jesus said to them, "Woe to you, Chorazin! Woe to you, Bethsaida! For if the mighty deeds done in your midst had been done in Tyre and Sidon, they would long ago have repented, sitting in sackcloth and ashes. But it will be more tolerable for Tyre and Sidon as a judgment for you. As for you, Capernaum, will you be exalted to heaven? You will go down to the netherworld. Whoever listens to you listens to me. Whoever rejects you rejects me. And whoever rejects me rejects the one who sent me." The Gospel of the Lord.
1: Praise to you, Lord Jesus Christ.
0: Well, God bless you. I've mentioned many times over TV Mass that I serve at Pope St. John the 23rd National Seminary in Weston. It's not St. John's Seminary in Brighton, where I did serve many years ago. But Pope St. John's Seminary is for the older candidates for the priesthood. So I always make an appeal, please pray for vocations. And you know, God calls men who may have had previous careers, different situations in life, to answer his call later on in life. You know, it's never too late. So I am so happy to present to you this morning, and we ask for your prayers. For first is Elmer Vargas, who comes to the Archdiocese of Boston as a new seminarian by way of Mexico and St. Columbkill Parish in Brighton. And Elmer has served as a teacher at St. Columbkill School. And also he has been employed at Mexican restaurant. So I love Mexican food. So Elmer is very holy and humble man with quiet demeanor, but spiritual strength. And we're blessed to have Elmer. And also some of the happiest times of my life were the first two summers when I was a seminarian in the Holy Land, actually, South Boston, Massachusetts. I was stationed at Gate of Heaven Parish. And so the other seminarian who lectured for us this morning is Paul Christian, who I've known since he was a little kid. And he was a very good young man, good little boy, and we are blessed to have him as a seminarian for Boston now. And Paul has served as a high school teacher in Boston Public Schools and involved in all kinds of ministries in South Boston, especially the young adult group. So God bless. So pray for Paul. I used to call him PJ, but pray for PJ and Elmer. So God is never outdone with generosity in providing us for priests. And so pray for their perseverance, their continued perseverance in their vocational call, but more than anything, their kindness and their holiness. So today is Guardian Angel Memorial. And sometimes we think of devotion to guardian angels as very childlike devotion. And I remember that as a little kid, my mom took time out to make sure I knew my basic prayers. And the first prayer that she taught me, to my recollection, was the guardian angel prayer. Angel of God, my guardian dear, to whom God's love commits me here, ever this day be at my side, to light and guide, to rule and guard, amen. Now friends, I am recently a senior citizen. I say that prayer every day, and I think I have said that prayer every day since I could. So guardian angel devotion is so important. And again, we say maybe it's like a childlike devotion, but you know, friends, there's nothing wrong with childlike faith. Because childlike faith is simple, it's trusting, and it's confident. And that's where we should be. It's good to have sophistication. It's good to have education. It's good to be refined in our spiritual practices and devotions. But you know, it all comes down to have the faith of a child. Little flower, St. Therese, little souls are good souls, right? So I read this selection from

0: Everyone probably knows Peter Kraft, who was the apologist, the Catholic professor. He has a great book called Angels and Demons. So I want to make sure I gave him credit so I'm not plagiarizing my sermon this morning. But he had a great summary on angels in his book, Peter Kraft, Angels and Demons. So friends, remember, angels really exist. They're not myths. And they have power far beyond any fictional character that human beings can conceive of. And friends, you have an angel. Guardian angels are not eternal. They are created just like you and I. But you have one. And you'll have a guardian angel through eternity. So when we leave this world, when we're with the Lord, please God, we'll be within the beatific vision, your angel will be with you. So this angel, don't try to name the angel. It doesn't really matter. But when we leave this world, we'll know that angel very, very well. I mentioned the guardian angel prayer, the simple prayer. You know, you can speak to your guardian angel without even talking. It's a great spiritual practice during the day, obviously to be recollected as a Christian, as a Catholic. But during the day sometimes, don't forget that your friend is very close to you. And so you can ask your guardian angel for help always and everywhere. If there's a situation where you have temptation, where you feel weak or worn out or tired or angry, what have you, whatever the devil puts before us, go to your angel and say, my friend, please help me with this. Please protect me. But you can speak to that angel right from your heart. You don't even need words. Again, childlike faith. But friends, know that in this life, you're not alone. God has given you your angel, and you are protected. And so never feel that you're just on your own and trying to slug it out by yourself. Your angel's right next to you. You know, God doesn't need to give us angels. He could do everything for us himself. But he chose to give us a good friend for this journey through life because he loves us so much. So the angel is that being, that friend who guides us throughout our lives. And you ever think during life, I've said so many situations in my life where I know there were guardian angel moments. And of course, I grew up in the Boston area. Many of those guardian angel moments were when I was driving, okay? But also those moments of weakness, of worry, of despair, and of doubt. Because friends, we're just human beings, right? We're just human. So we need the friend to prop us up sometimes. And again, the Lord gives us the angel to be the friend and to lift us up, to give us encouragement. But more than anything, he gives us the angels for our eternal salvation. That's the bottom line, that God has given us the friend for the journey to bring us home to heaven eventually. So how good God is to give us the angel. So again, friends, it's very simple and childlike devotion, but it's very, very powerful. So we can pray that prayer oftentimes during the day, especially when under any duress, if we're lonesome, if we're sick, if we're worried. Angel of God, my guardian dear, to whom God's love commits me here, ever this day be at my side to light and guide and to rule and guard. So friends, when we leave this life, when we come before God, you know, your angel's gonna be right there, and give that angel a great thank you, because the angel loves you and cares for you and is with you every single step. How good is God? Amen. So, dear friends, we offer to the Lord our special intentions and prayers.
1: For God's holy church throughout the world and all her clergy, religious, and faithful, we pray to the Lord.
0: Lord, hear our prayer.

0: that God may bless and preserve our country and our community. We pray to the Lord.
1: Lord, hear our prayer.
0: That the peace of Christ may reign in our homes and families. We pray to the Lord.
1: Lord, hear our prayer.
0: That our minds may be lifted up to heavenly desires. We pray to the Lord.
1: Lord, hear our prayer.
0: For the health of the sick and all those who care for them, we pray to the Lord.
1: Lord, hear our prayer.
0: For the repose of the souls of all the faithful departed, we pray to the Lord.
1: Lord, hear our prayer. And we thank you, Lord, for having heard our prayers that we offer in faith. As with all our prayers, we unite them with those of our Blessed Mother, through Christ our Lord.
2: Amen. Amen.

0: pray, friends, that my sacrifice and yours will be acceptable to God, the Almighty Father.
1: May the Lord accept the sacrifice at your hands for the praise and glory of his name, for our good and the good of all of his holy church.
0: Receive, O Lord, the offerings we bring before you as we venerate your holy angels, and graciously grant that under their constant protection we may be delivered from present dangers and be brought happily to life eternal through Christ our Lord.
1: Amen. Amen.
0: The Lord be with you.
1: And with your spirit.
0: Lift up your hearts.
1: We lift them up to the Lord.
0: Let us give thanks to the Lord our God.
1: It is right and just.
0: It is truly right and just, our duty and our salvation, always and everywhere to give you thanks, Lord, Holy Father, Almighty and Eternal God, and to praise you without end in your angels and archangels for the honor we pay the angelic creatures in whom you delight, redounds to your own surpassing glory. And by their great dignity and splendor, you show how infinitely great you are to be exalted above all things through Christ our Lord. Through him, the multitude of angels extols your majesty, and we united with them in exultant adoration, as one voice we acclaim.

You are indeed holy, O Lord, the font of all holiness. Make holy, therefore, these gifts, we pray, by sending down your Spirit upon them like the dewfall, that they may become for us the body and blood of our Lord Jesus Christ. At the time he was betrayed and entered willingly into his passion, he took bread, and giving thanks, broke it, and gave it to his disciples, saying, Take this, all of you, and eat of it, for this is my body, which will be given up for you.

In a similar way, when supper was ended, he took the chalice, and once more giving thanks, he gave it to his disciples, saying, "Take this, all of you, and drink from it, for this is the chalice of my blood, the blood of the new and eternal covenant, which will be poured out for you and for many for the forgiveness."

Of sins. Do this in memory of me. Lum is

Therefore, as we celebrate the memorial of his death and resurrection, we offer you, Lord, the bread of life and the chalice of salvation, giving thanks that you have held us worthy to be in your presence and minister to you. Humbly we pray that partaking of the body and blood of Christ, we be gathered into one by the Holy Spirit. Remember, Lord, your church spread throughout the world, and bring her to the fullness of charity, together with Leo, our Pope, Richard, our Bishop, and all the clergy. Remember also our brothers and sisters who have fallen asleep in the hope of the resurrection, and all who have died in your mercy. Welcome them into the light of your face. Have mercy on us all, we pray, that with the Blessed Virgin Mary, Mother of God, with Blessed Joseph, her spouse, with the blessed apostles, and all the saints who have pleased you throughout the ages, we may merit to be co-heirs to eternal life, and may praise and glorify you through your Son, Jesus Christ. Through him and with him and in him, O God, Almighty Father, in the unity of the Holy Spirit, all glory and honor is yours,

0: At the Savior's command, informed by divine teaching, we dare to say, Our Father, who art in heaven, hallowed be thy name. Thy kingdom come, thy will be done, on earth as it is in heaven. Give us this day our daily bread, and forgive us our trespasses, as we forgive those who trespass against us. And lead us not into temptation, but deliver us from evil. Deliver us, Lord, we pray, from every evil. Graciously grant peace in our days, that by the help of your mercy, we may be always free from sin and safe from all distress, as we await the blessed hope and the coming of our Savior, Jesus Christ.
1: For the kingdom, the power, and the glory are yours, now and forever.
0: Lord Jesus Christ, who said to your apostles, Peace I leave you, my peace I give you, look not on our sins, but on the faith of your church, and graciously grant her peace and unity in accordance with your will, who live and reign forever and ever.
1: Amen.
0: The peace of the Lord be with you always.
1: And with your spirit.
0: So offer each other the sign of peace.
2: Peace.

0: Behold the Lamb of God. 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
1: Lord, I am not worthy that you should enter under my roof.
0: But say the word, and my soul shall be healed. Lord, please give me safe return.

0: Let us pray. 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
1: Amen.
0: The Lord be with you.
1: And with your spirit.
0: May Almighty God bless you, the Father, the Son, and the Holy Spirit.
1: Amen.
0: Go in peace.
1: Thanks be to God.

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0: Saint Michael the Archangel, defend us in battle. Be our protection against the wickedness and snares of the devil. May God rebuke him, we humbly pray. And do thou, O Prince of the Heavenly Host, by the power of God, cast into hell Satan and all the evil spirits who prowl through the world seeking the ruin of souls. Amen.
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0: Hello, Duke.
1: Well, Mike, any luck today?
0: Well, I figured out a swell racket and everything was going great until the cops came along.
1: Too bad it didn't work.
0: If them cops would stick to their own racket and leave honest guys alone, we'd get somewhere in this country without a lot of this relief and all that stuff.
1: Well, Mike, I wouldn't worry. Prosperity's just around the corner.
0: Yeah, it's been there a long time. I wish I knew which corner. Well, Duke, I'm going to turn in. Bonsoir.
1: Bonsoir, Mike.
2: This is the place, all right. That looks like one of them sitting outside that
3: shack.
2: Looks
3: like a pretty tough joint to me.
2: You stole Irene. I'll talk to the fellow. I don't think it's fair of you and Cornelia. I told you about this place.
3: We got here first.
2: Well, she's not going to get ahead of me. Good evening.
1: Good evening.
2: How'd you like to make $5?
1: I didn't quite catch what you said.
2: I said, how'd you like to make $5?
1: $5?
2: $5.
1: I don't want to seem inquisitive, but what would I have to do for it?
2: Oh, all you have to do is go to the Waldorf Ritz Hotel with me, and I'll show you to a few people, and then I'll send you right back.
1: May I inquire just why you would want to show me to people at the Waldorf Ritz?
2: Oh, if you must know, it's a game. You've probably heard about it, a scavenger hunt. If I find a forgotten man first, I win. Is that clear?
1: Yes, quite clear. Shall I wear my tails or come just as I am?
2: You needn't be fresh. Do you want the $5 or don't you?
1: Madam, I can't tell you how flattered I am by your very generous offer.
2: George!
1: However, I'm afraid I'll have to take it up with my board of directors.
2: Don't you touch me!
1: No matter what my board of directors advise, I think you should be spanked.
2: George, do something!
3: You in the habit of hitting ladies?
1: Maybe. I'm in the habit of hitting gentlemen also, if that'll interest you.
2: Well, aren't you going to do anything?
3: Yes, let's get a policeman.
1: Who are you?
4: I'm Irene. That was my sister Cornelia pushed in the ash pile.
1: How'd you like to have me push Cornelia's sister into an ash pile?
4: Oh, I don't think I'd like it.
1: Well, then you better get out of here.
4: Oh, you bet.
1: Wait a minute. Sit down.
4: I'm sitting.
5: What's up, Duke? Need some help?
1: No, thanks, boys. Got everything under control. You a member of this hunting party?
4: I was, but I'm not now. Are they all forgotten men, too?
1: Yes, I guess they are. Maybe why?
4: That's the funniest thing. I couldn't help but laugh. I've wanted to do that ever since I was 6 years old.
1: You wanted to do what?
4: Oh, push Cornelia in something, a pile of ashes or something. You know, that was Faithful George Wither. That isn't really his name, but we call him that because he gets in everybody's hair. His father's the broker.
1: That's very enlightening.
4: Cornelia thought she was going to win, and you pushed her in a pile of ashes.
1: Do you think you could follow an intelligent conversation for just a moment?
4: I'll try.
1: Well, that's fine. Do you mind telling me just what a scavenger hunt is?
4: Well, a scavenger hunt is exactly like a treasure hunt. Except in a treasure hunt, you try to find something you want. And in a scavenger hunt, you try to find something that nobody wants. Mm,
1: like a forgotten man.
4: That's right. And the one that wins gets a prize. Only there really isn't a prize. It's just the honor of winning, because all the money goes to charity. That is, if there's any money left over, but then there never is.
1: Mm. Well, that clears the whole matter up beautifully.
4: You know, I've decided I don't want to play any more games with human beings as objects. It's kind of sordid when you think of it. I mean, when you think it over.
1: Yeah. Well, I don't know. I haven't thought it over.
4: Yeah, I don't like to change the subject, but you tell me why you live in a place like this when there's so many other nice places.
1: You really want to know?
4: Oh, I'm very curious.
1: Mm. It was because my real estate agent felt that the altitude would be very good for my asthma.
4: Oh, my uncle has asthma.
1: No. Oh. Well, now there's a coincidence.
4: Well, I suppose I should be going now, shouldn't I?
1: It's a good idea.
4: I want to see who won the game. I suppose it was Cornelia again. She probably got another forgotten man by now.
1: You mean if you took me along with you that you'd win the game? Is that the idea?
4: Well, I might if I got there first, but after seeing what you did to Cornelia, I'm not saying anything.
1: But you'd win if you got back first with me.
4: It'd be awfully nice of you, but I don't like to ask.
1: Let's beat Cornelia.
4: You wouldn't be asking too much?
1: You see, I've got a sense of curiosity, just the same as you have. I'd really like to see just what a scavenger hunt looks like.
4: But I told you.
1: Yes, I'm still curious.
4: Well, come on.
6: Thank you.
7: My name is Blake.
8: My name is Bullock.
7: The place slightly resembles an insane asylum.
6: Well, all you need to start an asylum is an empty room and the right kind of people.
7: That's right.
8: Hey, she's had a walkie with Auntie Angelica. This is a silly thing. Oh, good evening, Mr. John. Oh, the car is on the wrong.
7: Take a look at the dizzy old gal with the goat.
6: I've had to look at her for 20 years. That's Mrs. Bullock.
8: Don't Alexander!
7: I'm terribly sorry.
6: How do you think I feel? All right, Angelica.
8: Alexander, come here and look at the pretty goat. Carlo and I found him in the Bronx. He's the sweetest little thing.
6: It doesn't smell very sweet.
8: Oh, Alexander never did like animals. Come on, goat, come on.
6: Are you talking to me or that thing?
8: Oh, Alexander, come on, goat. Don't be afraid of the stairs. You ain't gentlemen to let anything happen to you, Lord. Quick. Come on, goat.
7: All these people hunters?
4: Oh, no, we work in groups. Some are hunters and some are receivers.
7: Sounds like a bankruptcy proceeding.
4: I never thought of that.
7: Who receives me?
4: Oh, I have to take you to the committee, but you don't mind, do you?
7: I can hardly wait.
9: Wait a minute. What have you there?
4: Oh, this is Godfrey. Is Cornelia back yet?
9: I haven't seen Cornelia. Where did you find him?
10: Oh, isn't that Godfrey?
4: Oh, come in.
9: Oh, me.
11: Ladies and gentlemen, please, quiet. Miss Bullock has a forgotten man. Do you mind stepping up on the platform, please?
4: Yes, get right up on the platform, Godfrey.
11: Do you mind if I ask you a few questions?
7: Fire away.
11: What is your address?

0: City Dump 32, East River, Sutton Place.
1: It's rather fashionable over there, isn't it?
0: In spots.
1: Is that your permanent address?
0: Well, the permanency is rather questionable. See, the place is being rapidly filled in.
1: Do you mind if I ask you a personal question?
0: If it isn't too personal.
1: Are those whiskers your own?
0: No one else has claimed them.
1: I must ask that question because one group tried to fool the committee the early part of the evening by putting false whiskers on one of their own group.
0: Oh, it's a pleasure.
1: One more question. Are you wanted by the police?
0: Oh, that's just the trouble. Nobody wants me.
1: A very good answer.
2: Splendid, Godfrey.
3: You mean nobody wants him? Nobody at all?
0: Nobody.
3: Oh, that's too bad.
0: Oh, on the contrary, I sometimes find it a great advantage.
1: The committee is satisfied. Miss Irene Bullock wins 20 points for a forgotten man and 50 points extra for bringing in the first one.
4: Oh, bravo!
1: Group 10 wins the silver cup.
3: Oh, thank you.
0: My purpose in coming here tonight was twofold. Firstly, I wanted to aid this young lady. Secondly, I was curious to see how a bunch of empty-headed nitwits conducted themselves. My curiosity is satisfied. I assure you, it'll be a pleasure for me to go back to a society of really important people.
3: What did he call us? Nitwits. Nitwits? What are they?
5: I don't know.
6: The man's perfect. I've been wanting to say that all night, but I didn't have the nerve.
3: Oh, Godfrey. Oh, Godfrey, I'm terribly sorry.
0: That's all right.
3: I'd never brought you here if I thought they were going to humiliate you. I'm terribly grateful. This is the first time I've ever beaten Cornelia at anything, and you helped me do it.
0: Well, that makes me a sort of Cornelia beater, doesn't it?
3: You've done something for me. I wish I could do something for you.
0: Why?
3: Because you've done something for me, don't you see?
0: No, I don't see. I could use a job if you've got one lying around loose.
3: Can you bottle?
0: Bottle?
3: Yes, we're fresh out of butlers. The one we had left this morning.
7: Irene! They're calling for you in the jade room. Don't you want your nice cup?
3: Tell them to keep their cup. I don't want it.
7: But you can't stand here talking to this man. What will people think?
3: I don't care what they think. Godfrey's going to be our butler.
7: He's going to be whose butler?
3: He's going to work for us.
7: Oh, that's ridiculous. You don't know anything about him. He hasn't any recommendations.
3: Well, the last one had recommendations and stole all the silver.
7: Oh, well, that was merely a coincidence.
0: People who take in stray cats say they make the best pets, madam.
7: I don't see what cats have got to do with butlers. You mustn't pay any attention to my daughter. She's very impulsive.
3: I'm not impulsive.
7: And don't shout at your mother.
3: I will shout.
7: Oh, Mrs. Merriweather, Irene has won and she's shouting.
3: Oh, you mean it's all over?
7: Oh, yes, she always shouts when she wins. Well, run along, my good man. Just run along and thank you so much for coming. Thank you so, so much.
3: He will not run along.
0: I think I'd better.
7: My word. There's Cornelia and she has another one.
3: You're a little late, Cornelia. I've won the game.
8: Oh, you have.
9: Now, where do I get my $5?
7: Box? Will you talk to your sister? She wants to hire this man as a butler.
8: Why not? He might make a very good butler.
0: I'm sure I'd make a very good butler.
9: Hey, where do I get my $5?
7: Bucks? What's he talking about?
9: $5.
8: Oh, I promised him $5.
7: Well, give him the $5 and the bucks, too, and get him out of here before your sister hires him as a chauffeur. Why did I have to wait till now to find out there's insanity on your father's side of the family? Come along, Cornelia.
8: I hope, Godfrey, that you're very good at shining shoes.
0: I think we better drop the whole idea, don't you?
3: I should say not. You're going to make the best butler we ever had, and... And here, you'll need some clothes and things, you know.
0: Oh, well, I... I told Jeeves to lay out my other coat.
3: You have a wonderful sense of humor.
0: Thank you. Well, then, good night. Just one question.
3: What?
0: Where do you live?
3: Oh, 10, 11, 5th. That's funny. I never thought of that.
0: No, you didn't. 10, 11, 5th. Well, good night again.
3: Good night, Godfrey.

0: Good morning.
1: Good morning.
0: I'm the new,
1: Yes, I know. You're the new busser.
0: Well, how did you know?
1: Well, there's one every day at this hour. They're dropping in and out all the time.
0: Why is that?
1: Some get fired, some quit.
0: Is the family that exacting?
1: No, they're that nutty.
0: May I be frank?
1: Is that your name?
0: Well, my name is Godfrey.
1: All right, be frank.
0: You're quite an enthusiast.
1: Don't you worry about me. I'm a seasoned campaigner.
0: May we be friends?
1: Oh, I'm friends with all the butlers. Sit down. What's a three-letter seabird with an R in the middle?
0: I don't know.
1: You're no help. Hey, where'd you get the trick suit?
0: What's the matter with it?
1: Well, it might look better if you took the rental tag off the coat.
0: Oh, thanks. Does the butler have quarters here in the house, or is that necessary?
1: No, you won't need any quarters. Just hang your hat near the door so you can get it quickly on the way out.
0: What's that?
1: Well, that's the old battle axe. She usually rings about this time.
0: The old battle axe?
1: Mrs. Bullock. She's the mother type.
0: Oh, well, don't you do anything about it?
1: Mrs. Bullock or the buzzer?
0: For the buzzer.
1: Oh, not the first time. If she has a hangover, and she usually has, she'll ring again in a minute in no uncertain terms. Then, brother, you better grab her tomato juice and get going. Ah, there she blows. Well, Cupid, this is your big opportunity.
0: Shall I take it to her?
1: You might as well know the worst, and I want to warn you, she sees pixies.
0: Pixies?
1: You know, the little men.
0: Oh, those. Well, I know how to take care of those. Have you any Worcestershire? Yes, there it is.
1: Well, what are you going to do with that?
0: Do unto others as you would have others do unto you.
1: Well, what do you want to do, scorch your windpipe?
0: There's nothing like a counter-irritant in the morning. Where do I find her?
1: You better go this way. It's quicker. The upper landing to the left.
0: Just which is
1: her... That's her cage up there, the first door.
0: Oh. Wish me luck.
1: Happy landing.

0: What day is it, Molly?
1: I'm not Molly.
0: Who is it?
1: I'm not.
0: Stop jumping up and down so I can see who you are.
1: I'm not jumping.
0: That's better. What's your name?
1: Godfrey.
0: Are you someone I know?
1: We met last night at the Waldorf Ritz.
0: Oh, yes. You were at Mrs. Maxton's party at the bar. Or were you?
1: I'm the forgotten man.
0: So many people have such bad memories.
1: That's so true.
0: Why do they keep playing that same tune over and over again?
1: Why do they?
0: Didn't you hear it?
1: Oh, yes, yes, I do, in a way.
0: Always the same tune, over and over.
1: And may I,
0: May you what? Where are you? What's that?
1: Pixie remover.
0: Oh, and you see them, too.
1: They're old friends.
0: Yes, but you mustn't step on them. I don't like them. But I don't like to see them stepped on.
1: Oh, I'll be very careful. I wouldn't hurt them for the world.
0: What am I supposed to do with this?
1: Drink it, and they'll go away very quickly. Very, very quickly. Listen. Must never be rough with them. Must always send them away quietly. Is that better?
0: Yes, you're a great help. Go away, little man, go away. Shh, shh, shh, shh. Oh, you haven't told me who you are.
1: I'm Godfrey, the forgotten man. I'm the new butler.
0: Are you that ugly man with a beard?
1: The same.
0: Oh, you've changed. I should never have known you.
1: Thank you.
0: But you're very comforting. I hope I'll see more of you. Maybe I'd better not drink any more of this. Oh, you might go away, too.

0: I put your hat in Belize at the foot of the stairs. You can go out the front way. It's closer.
1: Well, I think I won the first round.
0: You mean you're still working here?
1: I haven't heard anything to the contrary.

0: Who are you and what are you doing in here? If I want you to bring my breakfast, I'll let you know. Get out! I don't want a hobo serving my breakfast. Don't ever come here again if you know what's good for you.
1: Afraid I lost the second round.
0: Hey, Molly, come on over and bring me some breakfast.
2: Opportunity never stops knocking in this house. Do you want to try again?
1: Well, how is she in the morning?
2: She's not as violent, but she's more insidious.
1: Here goes.
2: I leave your things right up here so you won't forget them.
1: Good morning. I brought you breakfast.
3: Are you the new butler?
1: Don't you remember last night?
3: Well, what happened to Godfrey?
1: I'm Godfrey.
3: Oh, you look so different. What happened to those nice whiskers? Oh, turn around and let me look at you. You're the cutest thing I've ever seen.
1: Thank you. Will there be anything else?
3: Yes, sit down and talk to me. I like to talk in the morning when your head is clear, especially if you've been somewhere the night before.
1: Now, don't you think it would be better if I talked standing?
3: No, because if you're uncomfortable, I'll get uncomfortable and forget what I have to say.
1: You insist. But it doesn't seem very good form for a butler.
3: Oh, you're more than a butler. You're the first protégé I ever had.
1: Protégé?
3: You know, like Carlo.
1: Who is Carlo?
3: His mother's protégé.
1: Oh.
3: You know, it's awfully nice, Carlo, having a sponsor, because then he doesn't have to work and he gets more time for his practicing. But then he never does, and that makes a difference.
1: Yes, I imagine.
3: Do you play anything, Godfrey? Oh, I don't mean games and things like that. I mean the piano and things like that.
1: Well, I...
3: Oh, it doesn't really make any difference. I just thought I'd ask. It's funny how some things make you think of other things.
1: It's very peculiar.
3: It makes me feel so matured and grown up.
1: What does?
3: Having a protégé. You're the first one I ever had.
1: You've never had any others?
3: No, you're the first one, and it's terribly thrilling. Not only does it occupy my mind, but I think it's character building, too.
1: Mm-hmm. Just what does a protégé have to do?
3: Well, you just go on butling, and I sponsor you, don't you see?
1: It's getting clearer.
3: It's really not much work. It gives you something to think of, and it's going to be such fun.
1: I'm sure it's going to be heaps of fun.
3: You see, for instance, if Cornelia got a meeting or anything, you wouldn't have to do anything about it. You see, I take care of everything. You see, I'm your sponsor, and I just take a sock at her.
1: I hope that'll never be necessary.
3: Oh, I just wanted to give you the idea.
1: Well, that's fine, but you see, a protégé has certain responsibilities also. For instance, if someone should ring for me now and I didn't answer, that would reflect upon you because you're my sponsor. Don't you see?
3: Yes, I suppose it would. I never thought of that. You don't know how nice it is having some intelligent person to talk to.
1: It's been very enlightening to me, too.
3: Oh, I just thought of something else. Do you know what you are?
1: I'm not quite sure.
3: You're my responsibility.
1: That's very nice.
3: See you in church.

0: Good morning. Fine morning, sir.
1: Yes, it is a fine morning. Don't be in a hurry. You see, I'm the old-fashioned type, and I was also middleweight champion when I was in college. I thought you might like to know that before this thing starts.
0: Well, you see, sir, I'm the new butler. I just served Miss Irene her breakfast.
1: You always took a change of wardrobe when you served breakfast?
0: Oh, well, I think this young lady can explain.
2: He really is the new butler, Mr. Bullock. I can't imagine how his things got in the hallway.
1: Well, I still don't get it, but if you are the new butler, why didn't you say so?
0: I'm very sorry, sir. May I?
2: There's a man at the door to see you. I think it's another process server.
1: Another one?
2: Yes, sir.
3: Well, here I am again, Mr. Bullock, with another little present
1: for you. Yes, I've heard all that before. Which one in the family is it this time?
3: Miss Cornelia. Seems she's feeling pretty gay last night, and on her way home, she busted up a few windows along Fifth Avenue. And I'm sorry to give you that, but girls will be girls.
1: Goodbye. Life in this family is one subpoena after another.
2: Mr. Bullock, there's a handsome cab driver waiting to see you in the kitchen.
1: What's he want?
2: He wants $50 and his horse.
1: What horse?
2: The one Miss Irene rode up the front steps last night.
1: Where is his horse? I haven't got it.
2: It's in the library where Miss Irene left it.

0: Come here, my man. Do you like your place here? I mean, so far as you've gone?
1: I find it very entertaining.
0: Yes, we are a very entertaining family. You really think you're going to like it here?
1: Well, I must admit it's more desirable than living in a packing case on a city dump.
0: Oh, that's where I met you, isn't it?
1: Yes, miss.
0: Oh, yes. Yes, I remember now. We were playing some sort of a game. A scavenger hunt, I think they called it. We needed a forgotten man. I asked you to go to the Waldorf Ritz Hotel with me, and I'm a little bit hazy as to just what happened after that.
1: I pushed you into an ash pile.
0: Oh, yes, of course you did. It was very amusing. They were nice, clean ashes.
1: I'm very sorry, miss.
0: I didn't mind at all. It was very amusing. Have you a handkerchief? There's a spot on my shoe. Would you see what you can do about it? I could have you fired, you know, but I like to see things wriggle. When I get through with you, you'll go back to your packing case on the city dump and relish it. People don't make a practice of pushing Cornelia Bullock into ash piles. I'll make your life so
2: Hello, Godfrey.
1: Good evening, Miss Irene.
2: Oh, I like your new monkey suit.
1: Thank you for picking it up.
2: You know, it fits very well for a hand-me-down.
1: Yes, I'm more or less standard, miss.
2: How do you like my new pajamas?
1: I think they're very nice. Thank you.
2: I heard what you said to Godfrey.
0: So what?
2: So what? You leave him alone.
0: So who's going to make me leave him alone?
2: If you don't, you'll get a good sock from me.
0: Oh, the physical type.
2: What I say goes.
0: Since when did you start falling in love with butlers?
2: I'm not in love with him. He's my protege.
0: Oh, your protege. That's why you're picking out his suits for him. Suppose Father hears about this. How long do you think Godfrey will last?
2: Father isn't going to hear about it.
0: You seem terribly sure of everything.
2: If Father hears about Godfrey, he's also going to hear about you and that sappy college boy.
0: I don't know what you're talking about. But if Father does hear about it, I'm likely to do a little socking myself. So little Red Riding Hood didn't have enough feminine charm to trap a wolf her own age, so she falls in love with the butler and lives happily ever after on an ash pile, if you know what I mean.
2: I know what you mean, if you know what I mean.
3: May I come in?
0: You're in, aren't you?
3: Very interesting book. The Greeks of the Middle Ages.
0: Oh, Irene would like that. You love the Middle Ages, don't you, dear?
4: How would you like to get me again?
3: I'm going to do with my
4: little black eyes and my sisters.
3: Maria
4: Dragaia. Oh, Carlo. Who's giving the concert tonight?
3: The great Kalalinsky.
4: Oh, he's a pianist, isn't he?
3: No, cellist.
4: Well, what difference does it make? It's all music, isn't it? Oh, it's so nice to see you two girls having a pleasant chat. Or is it a pleasant chat?
5: Well, well, well. Imagine the Bullocks gathered together all in one room.
4: Oh, well, don't forget Carlo.
5: I'm not going to forget Carlo.
3: Don't bother about me. I feel like one of the family.
5: Don't you go away. You don't mind if I discuss a few family matters, do you, Carlo, old boy?
3: No, not at all.
4: Oh, Alexander, now you're not going to bring up those sordid business matters again, I hope.
5: I've just been going over last month's bills, and I find that you people have confused me with the Treasury Department.
0: Oh, don't start that again, Dad.
5: I don't mind giving the government 60% of what I make, but I can't do it when my family spends 50%.
2: Well, why should the government get more money than your own family?
4: That's what I want to know. Why should the government get more than your own flesh and blood?
5: Well, that's just the way they have of doing things.
6: Ah, money, money, money. The Frankenstein monster that destroys souls.
4: Please don't say anything more about it. You're upsetting Carlo.
5: We've got to come to an understanding right now. Either Carlo is or I am.
4: Am what?
5: Well, one of us has got to, and that's all there is to it.
4: Alexander, you're inebriated. You don't know what you're talking about.
5: Well, who would know what they're talking about living with a bunch like this? There's one thing I do know. What this family needs is discipline. I've been a pretty patient man, but when people start riding horses up their front steps and parking them in the library, that's going a little bit too far.
4: Horses? Are you insinuating that I rode a horse up the front steps last night?
5: Maybe that wasn't a horse I saw in the library this morning.
4: Well, I'm positive I didn't ride a horse into the library because it didn't have my riding costume on.
0: It was Irene who rode the horse up the front steps.
4: What horse?
0: Don't play innocent. I begged you not to do it.
4: I didn't ride a horse, but if I did ride a horse, who broke those windows on Fifth Avenue?
0: What windows?
2: You know what windows. And how about that college sap? Yeah, yeah, yeah.
5: And I don't care who broke the horse or rode the windows up the steps to yah, yah, yah. But this family's got to settle down.
0: Oh.
4: Will you stop bellowing? Look what you're doing to Carlo.
5: Hang Carlo.
4: Oh.
5: You've exhausted my patience.
0: Did you make these, Godfrey?
1: I helped.
0: Oh, they must be wonderful. I'd like to help sometime if you'll let me.
1: I feel honored.
5: You might as well face the situation. I've lost a lot of money lately.
4: You have?
5: Yes, I have.
4: Well, maybe you left it in your other suit.
5: Well, if things keep on like they're going now, it won't be long till I won't have another suit.
0: Which ones are poisoned? Thank you. While we're on the subject, how about this business of certain people picking up anybody they find on the city dump and dragging them into the house? For all we know, we might all be stabbed in the back some night and robbed.
4: Who's going to stab who?
0: We don't know a thing about certain people. Someone should speak to Irene about her habit of picking up strays.
4: What's a stray? You shut up.
2: Me? No, Cornelia.
0: I will not shut up. My life is precious to me.
2: It won't be in a minute.
4: Now, children. Come, Carlo, come and get some nice hors d'oeuvre.
0: I think we should get our help from employment agencies.
5: Well, I don't know, but what I agree with Cornelia.
4: Whatever are you all talking about? You upset Carlo, and now you're upsetting Irene. Don't you remember her breakdown last summer?
0: I certainly do. That's why I'm not paying any attention to this.
7: Well, Mother can sponsor Carlo. Why can't I sponsor Godfrey?
0: Godfrey knows I'm not being personal, but after all, none of us would like to wake up some morning stabbed to death.
4: You must come between Irene and Godfrey. He's the first thing she's shown any affection for since her Pomeranian died last summer. Now, Irene, you mustn't have a spell. Here, Carlo, quick, give me a sofa cushion. Here. Come, darling, lift up your head now, like a good girl. Lift up your head and let me... There, now, darling, don't cry. Now, darling.
0: She's not having a spell. That's old stuff.
4: Darling.
5: Say, what is all this nonsense?
4: Will you be quiet? You never did understand women. Why don't you get a doctor?
7: I don't want a doctor.
4: Do you want an ice bag?
7: No, I don't want an ice bag. I want a dog.
4: No, you mustn't do that.
0: She makes me ill. Let's get out of here.
4: Carlo, do the gorilla for Irene. It always amuses her.
5: Not in the mood.
4: Well, stop eating the hors d'oeuvre and get in the mood. Here.
5: All right. I'll do it, but my heart won't be in it.
4: Irene, be a good girl and sit up and look at Carlo. You know it always amuses you. Come on, quick. Go ahead. Come on, Carlo, quickly. Look, Irene, look at Carlo. Isn't that lovely? Oh, isn't that clever, Irene? Look. Come down here. Isn't he clever?
5: Stop imitating a gorilla and imitate a man.
4: You wouldn't know an artist if one came up and bit you.
5: This family doesn't need any stimulant. I'll be in my room and you can repeat this order in 30 minutes. Someday I'm going gorilla hunting and I won't miss.
7: Has Cornelia gone?
4: Yes, darling, she's gone.
7: Where's Godfrey?
4: He's right here. Don't go away, Godfrey.
8: We'll be late for the concert.
4: Well, get my things and I'll be right with you. Godfrey's right here, darling. Godfrey, come over here so Irene can look at you. Here's Godfrey, darling.
7: Where?
4: Right here, look. Say hello to Irene so she'll know who you are.
1: Hello.
7: Oh, hello, Godfrey.
4: And he's promised to stay on, haven't you, Godfrey?
1: If I'm wanted.
4: Of course you're wanted, isn't he, Irene?
7: Yes, go away.
4: Yes, darling, I'm going. Take good care of her. Yes, Carlo, I'm coming. Goodbye, darling, goodbye.
1: I beg your pardon. I'm sorry, but I didn't quite hear.
0: I said I'm not really having a spell.
4: put this back on the fire. Looks like we've lost most of our customers. Well, what's the matter, Hanson? Did something frighten you?
1: What kind of family am I up against?
4: Well, there's some things even I can't answer.
1: Do they go on this way all the time?
4: Oh, no. This is just a quiet evening.
1: Quiet evening?
4: If I were you, I'd get rid of that lip rouge. It makes you look a little like Cupid. You find Godfrey in his room.
0: How did you know I wanted to see Godfrey?
4: I don't know. It just came over me.
1: Oh, you can't come in here.
0: Why not? It's our house, isn't it? After all, one room is just like any other room. Oh, besides, I want to talk.
1: I'm terribly sorry, but we can't talk here.
0: Well, don't you think it's rather indecent of you to order me out after you kissed me?
1: After I kissed you, did you say?
0: Isn't it funny, this morning you were sitting on my bed, now I'm sitting on yours.
1: We'll overlook that startling coincidence. Will you sit over here?
0: The bed's very comfortable. If it isn't, I'll get you another.
1: We'll have our talk here.
0: Now that I'm your sponsor, if you want a new bed, you can have it.
1: The bed's very comfortable, thank you. Much more so than I am at the moment.
0: Oh, anytime you're uncomfortable, you just let me know.
1: Well, thank you. Hasn't anyone ever told you about certain proprieties?
0: You use such lovely big words. I like big words. What does it mean?
1: Well, I'll try to simplify it. Hasn't your mother or anyone ever explained to you that some things are proper and some things are not?
0: No, she hasn't. She rambles on quite a bit, but then she never says anything.
1: Well, you want me to remain on here as butler, don't you?
0: Oh, of course.
1: And I want to justify your faith in me by being a very good butler. And in time, perhaps filling the void created by the death of your late lamented Pomeranian.
0: Oh, I've forgotten all about him. He had fleas anyway. Besides, you're different. You use big words and you're much cuter.
1: May I tell you a story?
0: I'd love it.
1: Once there was a very sentimental little girl with a very kind heart. And she helped a man who was very grateful. Then she became a nuisance and undid all the fine work she had done.
0: Is it someone you know?
1: Her name is Irene Bullock. And if she were a smart little girl, she'd pick out some nice young chap on her own social set and marry him and live happily ever after. And never, never, never enter the butler's room again.
0: You mean I never can come in here again?
1: Never.
0: Well, when can we talk?
1: When I'm serving breakfast in the morning, I can say good morning, Miss Irene, and you can say good morning, Godfrey. But you must never come into my room again.
0: Oh, you'll be sorry.
1: I'm only trying to be helpful.
0: You're

0: Очі чорне я, очі чорне.
1: That's a very pretty tune, Carlo. What's the name of it?
0: Очі чорне.
1: Oh, that's the name, too. I thought it was just the words. I like it because the words are all the same. It makes it so easy to remember. That's probably why the Star Spangled Banner is so confusing. Nobody seems to know the words. Except perhaps Godfrey. He seems to know everything. Do you know the words, Godfrey?
2: The words?
1: Yes, yes, the Star Spangled Banner. Nobody seems to know the words. Do you know them, Godfrey?
2: I suppose I know as many as the average person.
1: I feel ashamed of myself. I should know them all, of course, because after all, my ancestors came over on a boat. Oh, not the Mayflower, but the boat after that. What did your ancestors come over on, Godfrey?
2: As far as I know, they've always been here.
1: They weren't Indians, I hope.
2: One can never be sure of one's ancestors. These
1: you have rather high cheekbones.
2: Yes, ma'am. Thank you, ma'am. These flowers came for Miss Irene. Where shall I put them?
1: Well, ask her. There she is now.
2: Yes, ma'am.
1: Carlo, did you notice his cheekbones?
2: These flowers just came for you, miss. Where shall I put them?
3: What difference does it make where one puts flowers when one's heart is breaking?
2: Yes, miss. Shall I put them on the piano?
3: Life is but an empty bubble.
1: You don't sound very cheerful for a girl who's giving a tea party.
3: Why should anyone be cheerful?
4: Oh, is Irene giving a tea party?
3: You're not invited.
4: I'll invite myself. Let's stick around, George.
5: Sure, why not?

0: All I have to say is some people will be sorry someday.
1: Well, naturally, everybody will be sorry someday.
2: For what?
0: Some people will know for what, and then it'll be too late.
2: This conversation is very confusing.
1: Now, Irene, you mustn't confuse Carlo. He's practicing.
3: Do you know any good funeral music, Carlo?
4: Shut up.
3: Are you acting for anybody in particular? Godfrey might be interested if he'd only turn around and look.
4: Oh, I remember that pose so well. I learned it in dramatic school. It's number 8, isn't it?
5: Yeah, that's number 8, all right.
3: Am I spoiling your act, dear?
0: I'll spoil something of yours someday, and it won't be your act.
6: Do you suppose Miss Irene would like sandwiches served in here, or shall I create a sort of buffet?
1: Where do you want the sandwiches served, Irene?
0: What is food?
1: Something you eat, silly. You want the sandwiches served in here, or don't you?
0: What difference does it make? Some people do just as they like with other people's lives, and it doesn't seem to make any difference.

0: five hearts.
1: Oh, was it hearts? I meant spades. I can't change, can I? You know, that music has me so confused. Carlo, please.
0: Hi, Irene. Why the shroud?
2: Listen, Van Rumpel, just because some people have $1 million doesn't mean they can put their arms around other people.
0: Brr. Where's the bar?
3: Don't take her seriously, Charlie. The servant problem has been bothering her lately.
2: No, thank you. I'm not hungry. No, thank you.
4: 4 o'clock.
5: Oh, just a minute, Godfrey. Bye.
0: Hello, everybody.
6: Hello, Tommy.
5: Oh, Tommy Gray. Godfrey, are you ill? Come along, Tommy, and give Angelica a hug. How's everything in Boston? All the beans and things.
0: We're rounding him up and putting him in cans as rapidly as possible. Hello, Tutch. How are you, darling?
2: What does it matter how I am? The whole thing is only a delusion.
0: What things?
2: You wouldn't understand.
0: Well, I don't so far. I'm famished. How about something to eat?
5: Oh, Godfrey, bring Mr. Gray a sandwich. It's your plate. Well, come around here. Mr. Gray's not an acrobat. Let us come over you. You're beginning to act like the rest of the family.
0: Hey, wait a minute.
5: What's the trouble?
0: Godfrey Park, you old mug.
5: Oh, do you know Godfrey?
0: Know him? We went to Harvard together.
7: I'm afraid you've confused me with someone else, sir. I'm Smith. Remember?
0: Sure you're Smith. But we did go to college together. Or did we?
3: Imagine a butler with a college education.
0: He's not really the butler.
3: And a very good one.
0: You mean this is not a gag just for my benefit?
7: Mr. Gray neglected to tell you that when we were in Harvard together, I was his valet.
3: Was he a good servant, Tommy?
0: Excellent. What's the idea?
7: I'll tell you later. Mr. Gray never complained.
0: When? No, I have very few complaints about Godfrey's work.
8: I'll tell you tomorrow. It's my day off.
3: Strange you never gave Mr. Gray as a reference.
7: You see, I left Mr. Gray under very unusual circumstances.
5: What circumstances?
7: I'd rather Mr. Gray told you about that.
5: Well, don't go away. Come here and tell us all about it. You know, Tommy, Godfrey's a very mysterious person. Nobody seems to know anything about him. Don't go away, Godfrey.
0: No, don't go away, Godfrey. You see, I didn't want to say anything about this. But you see, Godfrey had been working for us as a butler and whatnot. And things had been going along very well when all of a sudden it happened. Just like that. You're sure you want me to tell all this, Godfrey? Well, you see, as I said, he had been working for us for some time when one day he came to me and said, Mr. Gray, he said, I trust my work has always been satisfactory, he said. And I said, why, of course. I said, I've never had more satisfactory work in all my life. And he said, thank you, Mr. Gray. He was always a very courteous man, Godfrey.
5: Godfrey is still extremely courteous, especially in the morning.
0: Well, it's not much of a story, really. Maybe we'd better skip it.
3: Oh, come on, Tommy, and finish it. You can't stop in the middle.
0: Well, let me see. Where was I?
3: Oh, you were telling us how very polite Godfrey was.
5: Yes, and that's where I say that Godfrey was still very polite.
7: Well, thank you, Mrs. Bullock. It's a pleasure to have you say so publicly.
5: That's my nature, Godfrey. I'll never say anything behind your back that I won't say in public.
0: And that's what I admire about you, Angelica.
5: That's nice of you, Tommy. What about the story?
0: Well, anyhow, Godfrey came to me and said, I trust my work has been satisfactory, sir. That was about the gist of it, wasn't it, Godfrey?
7: Those may not have been my exact words, sir, but that was about the gist of it.
3: All right, we'll settle for that. You said he was very satisfactory, and then he said thank you, and then what?
0: Naturally, I had to take an attitude.
5: You don't make sense. What kind of an attitude?
0: Well, the only kind I could take toward a faithful servant. But Godfrey decided in favor of his wife and 5 children.
5: 5 children?
0: 5.
5: My mind. Was his wife an Indian woman?
0: I believe she was rather dark. We used to take her on hunting trips to stalk the game.
2: Godfrey, why didn't you tell me you had 5 children?
5: Well, why shouldn't Godfrey have 5 children? If a woman in Canada can have 5 children, why can't Godfrey? You see?
7: I owe the creation of my family to Mr. Gray's generosity.
2: Well, if other people can have 5 children, so can other people.
5: Personally, I think 2 are plenty. And strange enough, Bullock agrees with me.
9: Listen, everybody, I want to make an announcement about something. Come here.
10: Go ahead. What are you going to announce?
9: I want to announce my engagement. I'm going to be married.
2: You're going to be married?
10: Yes.
9: Well, you'll find out soon enough.
5: Not Charlie Van Rumpel.
9: Yes, Charlie Van Rumpel. Where is he?
11: No, he's out at the bar.
12: I've had my arm around her plenty of times before, but this is the first time I ever felt that chill September breeze.
13: Congratulations, old boy.
12: Congratulations about what?
4: Your engagement, you slug.
12: What engagement?
7: Why, you're engaged to Irene, aren't you?
12: Am I?
7: Oh, come on.
5: Charlie, hold on. Charlie.
12: I hear we're engaged.
2: You said it.
12: When did it happen?
2: Just now.
1: What's all the excitement? What did she say?
7: I think she's gone and got herself engaged or something.
1: Oh, has she again? It must be that nice boy in the brown suit. Let's go and congratulate them. This is thrilling. You're a lucky boy.
6: I know I am. I'm not Van Rumpel.
1: Oh, you're not? Which one is he?
6: There he is.
1: Oh, you'll pardon me, I hope. You're Van Rumpel, aren't you?
12: Oh, yes.
1: Oh, you'll take good care of her.
12: I imagine so. My mind's a little cloudy. I don't even remember proposing.
1: You're always proposing.
12: Which one did you take me up on?
1: All of them.
3: How do you think Godfrey will feel about your engagement?
2: What has Godfrey got to do with it?
3: I wonder.
1: You mind your own business.
10: All right, Godfrey, let's have those. Come on, everybody.
3: Aren't you going to congratulate Irene Godfrey? She just got herself engaged.
7: Well, I'd be very happy to.
1: Godfrey, come congratulate Irene.
7: May I congratulate you, Miss Irene? I wish you all the happiness in the world.
1: Just leave her alone. She'll be all right in a minute.
12: Is she mad at me?
1: Of course not. She's not mad at anybody. Don't you know women always cry at their own engagements and other people's weddings?
12: Why?
1: I don't know why, but they just do. Irene is so peculiar. She shouts when she wins and cries when she's happy. Oh, Alexander, you missed all the excitement.
11: What's going on?
1: Oh, let me see. I knew what it was I wanted to say, but somehow it slipped my mind.
11: What's the matter with Irene?
1: Oh, yes, that's it. Irene's got herself engaged.
11: To whom?
1: I don't know. Van something or other. I think he's that boy with his arm around that girl in pink. He's got lots of money.
11: Well, he'll need it.
7: Godfrey, let you and I have a good cry. How about lunch by hotel tomorrow? Yes, sir. Do you prefer soda or ginger ale?
12: Both. 12 o'clock?
7: Very good, sir.
11: You make up your mind yet who she's going to marry. I'd like to meet the guy.
1: I don't know, Alexander. It's one of those boys in there. Come along now.
7: You're not eating well this morning, sir.
11: You notice everything.
7: Business trouble, sir?
11: What made you ask that?
7: Well, sir, butlers can't help picking up scraps of news, shall we say?
11: We shan't say anything about it.
7: I thought I might be of some help, sir. I dabbled in the market at one time.
11: Well, one dabbler in the family is quite enough.
7: Very good, sir. Eggs?
11: No, thank you. Godfrey, you seem to be a pretty good sort. Have you noticed anything queer about me lately?
7: Nothing particularly, sir.
11: I sometimes wonder whether my whole family's gone mad or whether it's me.
7: I know just how you feel, sir. I've felt that way many times since I've been here.
11: Then why do you stay here? I have to. You don't.
7: It's much more comfortable than living in a packing box on a city dump, sir. Besides, I'm rather proud of my job here.
11: You're proud of being a butler?
7: I'm proud of being a good butler, sir. And I may add, sir, a butler has to be good to hold his job here.
11: Say, who are you?
7: I'm just a nobody, sir.

0: Coffee?
1: Godfrey, here I am. Yeah. So you've turned up at last, eh? I began to think you'd fallen down the kitchen sink.
0: Sorry I'm late, Tommy. It's hard to make beds when they're full of people.
1: Waiter, you seem to do everything except put out the cat.
0: I suppose I do that, too, only we have no cat.
1: The same for me. What would you have, Jarvis, my man?
0: Make it a rousing old lemonade.
1: Lemonade, you sure you can handle it?
0: Oh, yes, I'm the type who can take it or leave it alone. You see, now that I'm a working man, I have to keep my wits about me.
1: I'm beginning to wonder if you've got any left at all. But don't avoid the issue. I've been sitting here like a snoopy old maid with her ears flapping in the breeze, waiting to hear the dirt.
0: What dirt would you like to hear?
1: Well, when I wander into a Fifth Avenue asylum and see one of the park parks of Boston serving hors d'oeuvres, I think I'm entitled to a pardonable curiosity.
0: Why, I tell you something that you won't understand. Tommy, you've fallen off so many polo ponies that your brains are scrambled.
1: But I still want to know why you're buttling when your family's telling everybody that you're in South America doing something about rubber or sheep or something.
0: Family has to say something to save its face. You know, the park's disgraced very easily.
1: I'd like to see their faces when they find out that you're a butler.
0: They're not going to find it out.
1: All right, they're not going to find it out. But come to the point.
0: Well, there isn't much of a point. Do you remember that little incident up in Boston?
1: You still have that woman on your mind?
0: No, not anymore. But I was pretty bitter at the time. So I gave her everything I had and just disappeared. You know, the Parks were never educated to face life. We've been puppets for 10 generations.
1: And?
0: Tommy, it's surprising how fast you can go downhill when you begin to feel sorry for yourself. And boy, did I feel sorry for myself. I wandered down to the East River one night thinking I'd just slide in and get it over with. But I met some fellows living there on a city dump. Here were people who were fighting it out and not complaining. I never got as far as the river.
2: Will you do me a big favor?
3: Who do you want killed?
2: I'll do my own killing. Go around the corner and telephone this place and ask for Tommy Gray. When you get him on the wire, keep him there.
3: What's this all about?
2: Don't ask too many questions.
3: Okay.
1: And so out of the ruins of Godfrey Park, a new edifice has sprung up in the form of Godfrey Smith.
0: And I may add, the edifice is going to keep on springing.
1: You intend to remain a butler?
0: No, I have some other ideas in mind. But you wouldn't understand those either, so we won't go into that.
1: Will you do me a favor?
0: Maybe.
1: I have a friend in town, a very eminent brain specialist. I'd like him to examine you.
0: I submit to an examination. If you will also.
1: That's a bet.
4: Are you Mr. Gray?
1: Yes.
4: You're wanted on the phone.
1: On the phone? What the... Back in a minute, Cosby.
2: Well, the mystery solved.
0: The mystery?
2: Yes, now I know what a butler does on his day off. When you worked for Mr. Gray, were the two of you always this chummy?
0: You see, I worked for Mr. Gray a long time, and we got to be...
2: Yes, that was under the name of Smith, wasn't it? Or did I hear him mention the name of Park?
0: He may have said that we used to take long walks in the park, sort of custom.
2: Oh, yes, I see. Well, if you can be so chummy with the Grays, why can't you be chummy with the Bullocks?
0: Oh, I try to keep my place.
2: Why, you're very attractive, you know.
0: As a butler?
2: No, as a Smith. You're a rotten butler.
0: Sorry?
2: Are we going to be friends?
0: I rather feel that on my day off, I should have the privilege of choosing my friends.
2: You can't go on like this forever. You really like me and you're afraid to admit it, aren't you?
0: Do you want me to tell you what I really think of you?
2: Please do.
0: As Smith or as a butler?
2: Choose your own weapon.
0: You won't hold it against me.
2: It's your day off.
0: Very well. You belong to that unfortunate category that I would call the Park Avenue brat. A spoiled child who was grown up in ease and luxury, was always had her own way, and whose misdirected energies are so childish that they hardly deserve the comment even of a butler on off Thursday.
2: Thank you for a very lovely portrait.
1: Hiya, Cornelia. What are you doing here?
2: Godfrey and I were discussing tomorrow's menu.
1: Well, don't run away.
2: I'm in an awfully big hurry. Goodbye now. I'll see you down by the ash pile.
1: What does she mean by that?
0: Well, that's a little joke that we have between us.
1: Oh, I see. A joking butler. What's the matter with that stuff? Did it turn your stomach?
0: I think I'll switch. I'm more in the mood.
1: And now we're getting someplace. Waiter! Another one of these.

0: yet, is he?
1: Not yet.
0: Would you mind putting these flowers in his room? I can't go in there anymore.
1: I can't either.
0: You won't tell him they're from me, will you?
1: If you don't want me to.
0: Oh, I don't want him to know.
2: It's his, isn't it?
0: Do you always sew his buttons on?
2: Sometimes.
0: Oh, I'd like to sew his buttons on sometime when they come off. I wouldn't mind at all.
2: He doesn't lose very many.
0: Oh, he's very tidy, isn't he?
2: Yes, he's very tidy.
0: What does he do on his day off?
2: He never tells me.
0: Oh, he's probably sitting somewhere with some woman on his lap. He's the meanest man I know.
2: I think he's very mean.
0: I suppose he's sitting somewhere with somebody on his lap who doesn't care for him at all. As far as I know, maybe his children are there, too, calling him. Calling him, oh, I can't bear it.
2: Please don't.
0: You too? Oh, Molly, I know exactly how you feel.
3: Edie. How about a quartet? Edie. For tomorrow may bring sorrow, so tonight let us be gay. Tell the story.
4: Courage, she said, and pointed toward the land. This mounting wave will roll ashore soon. In the afternoon that came into a land in which it seemed always afternoon.
5: Carlo!
4: All around the coast, the languid air did swoon.
5: What's the matter, darling?
6: Nothing.
5: She's been out in the kitchen eating onions.
4: I love onions. They make me sleepy.
5: Yes, Irene loves onions. When she was a little girl, she was always stealing onions from the icebox. You know, sometimes I wonder if my children are all there.
4: And like a downward smoke, the slender stream along the cleft to fall and pause, and fall did seem.

0: I thought I told you to send that grey satin evening dress to the cleaner.
1: Grey satin?
0: Why can't you do as you're told?
1: It's a pleasure.
2: Seems to me that every time you pick up a paper, somebody's been murdered or something. Imagine a man drowning his wife in a bathtub.
3: Maybe it's the only way he could get her to take a bath.
2: Well, if anyone ever drowned my being careful in a bad tub, his mama would be very, very cautious, she would.
1: Will there be anything else, madam?
2: Well, I haven't asked for anything, so I don't see how I could want anything else.
1: I beg your pardon. I thought you were Miss Cornelia.
2: You thought I was Cornelia?
1: I hope you'll forgive me, madam, but you seem to be looking younger every day, if I may say so.
2: You certainly may. Thank you very much, Godfrey.

0: Mother, you're not eating anything.
1: Nobody cares if I starve myself to death.
2: What's the matter with you, Irene?
1: I don't mind dying if other people don't.
3: She's in love, haven't you heard?
0: It's probably her engagement. You know, several of my girlfriends act just like that. It has something to do with your chemistry.
4: Maybe her stomach is upset.
1: Nobody asked you.
2: There goes the prophet. I beg your pardon.
0: I don't know what's the matter with Godfrey. He's been acting so peculiar lately.
1: But he did pay me a nice compliment.
5: He's always paying other people compliments.
0: Darling, why don't you eat something? Look at Carlo. He's had two helpings of everything.
2: Leave her alone. Carlo's eating enough for both of them.
0: Now, Alexander.
2: He ought to be strong enough pretty soon to give that concert.
0: You can't rush genius.
2: We could give a bang-up concert right now with a knife and fork.
0: Why do you always pick on Carlo? Why not try someone else for a change?
3: Wait a minute, Mother. Come here, Dad. Something terrible has happened.
4: What is it? What's happened?
0: You frighten me. You're as white as a sheet.
3: Let's go into the living room where we won't be overheard.
0: Cornelia, whatever's come over you? What is it? Are you ill? Come, come, sit down here and let me get you an aspirin or something.
3: I'm all right.
4: What is it? What's troubling you?
3: Do you remember the pearl necklace I got for my birthday last year?
0: Why, yes.
4: What about it?
3: It's disappeared.
4: Maybe somebody stole it.
2: Will you fill your gob full of chicken and keep out of this discussion?
4: I was only trying to help.
2: We don't need your help. When did you find out about this?
3: I put it on my dressing table this afternoon. I went upstairs just now and it was gone.
0: My mind, it cost such a lot of money.
2: I'll say it did.
0: Well, what are we going to do?
2: I'll go call the police.
3: Never mind, Dad. I've already called them.
0: Oh.
4: Mm-hmm. Well, what I want to know is, when did you miss the pearls?
3: During dinner, I went to my room and they were gone.
5: She probably lost them. She's always leaving them around.
4: Nobody asked you anything, lady.
0: If you're going to be rude to my daughter, you might at least take your hat off.
4: When we're on criminal cases, lady, we keep both hands free.
0: Do you mean to imply that I'm a criminal?
4: All I know is that it's an inside job. Who's that?
5: It's Mother's protege.
4: No wisecracks. Is that your son?
2: That? Say, listen, I've made a lot of mistakes in my life, but I'll be hanged if I'll plead guilty to that.
0: Stop picking on Carlo.
2: He wouldn't have time to steal anything. He's always too busy eating.
4: Who are you?
6: Yes.
0: Where's Godfrey?
6: He isn't feeling very well. Who are you staring at?
4: Just a minute, sister.
6: If I thought that were true, I'd disown my parents.
4: So you got a passion for jewelry, huh?
6: Yes, I got a passion for sock and cops.
4: Where are they?
6: Most of them are in cemeteries.
4: Where's the necklace?
6: Maybe I swallowed it.
0: You mustn't accuse Molly. She's been with us for a long time.
6: Well, that in itself is some recommendation.
0: Thank you, Molly.
6: You're welcome. If you don't mind, Flatfoot, I'll turn down the beds.
4: Who is this Godfrey?
0: He's the best butler we ever had.
3: Oh, I'm sure Godfrey didn't take them, although we don't know much about him.
0: Godfrey wouldn't touch those old pearls of yours with a fork.
7: Just a minute. What do you mean you don't know much about him?
3: Well, you see, we didn't get him from an employment agency. My sister found him on a city dump.
7: Oh, I see.
0: Are you accusing Godfrey?
3: I'm not accusing anyone. I only want my necklace.
0: Oh, it's so silly to think of Godfrey wearing a pearl necklace.
4: Where is this butler?
3: He's probably in his room.
7: Where's that?
3: It's back this way. That's his room over there.
0: Godfrey, you got him. Hide him. Here comes the cops. Look
4: hey,
0: out, Godfrey. Look out, here they come.
4: Joint is this?
7: All right, lady.
8: Come in.
4: Where are they?
2: Where?
4: That's what I said. Where?
2: Where, oh, where is my little dog gone?
4: Come on, snap out of it.
3: I suppose you notice he's been drinking.
0: He has not been drinking.
2: Well, I don't blame him if he has. This family's probably got to him, too.
4: Do you mind if we search your room, Godfrey?
8: Somebody lost?
4: There seems to be a pearl necklace missing. Do you know anything about it?
9: Well, look for it. Too bad.
3: Too bad for you.
2: I wouldn't be so cocksure of everything. This is a serious matter.
3: Well, the pearls couldn't just get up and walk away.
5: She probably threw them out of the taxi like she did last summer.
9: Just look under the rug. Maybe that's where I put it.
4: We'll do the searching, Godfrey, old boy.
9: It's a pleasure.
0: Oh, this is all very silly. I can imagine a woman stealing pearls, but what would Godfrey do with them?
3: Look under the mattress.
9: Yes, there's a dandy place.
4: Well, they're not here.
3: They must be there.
4: Just a minute, lady. What makes you so sure they ought to be under the mattress?
3: Why,

0: read that that's where people put things when they steal them.
1: Oh, yeah?
2: Say, what are you up to? I'd like to talk to you boys outside for just a minute, if you don't mind. I'm terribly sorry, Godfrey.
3: You see, I told you so.
0: We're all terribly sorry, Godfrey. Come, Cornelia. Yeah.
2: I'm terribly sorry, boys. I want to apologize for my family. They're all slightly hysterical.
4: Yeah, we sort of got an idea what you're up against.
2: Well, now I'd like to let the whole matter drop. She probably mislaid her necklace. As a matter of fact, I'm not certain that she ever had one.
4: There's something phony about the whole thing.
2: That's all a mistake. And if you don't mind, I'd like to send a little check around tomorrow to the pension fund.
5: Okay, Mr. Bullock. Thanks very much.
2: Good night.
4: Good night. The whole thing's forgotten.
2: Good night, boys. Now, just what have you got to say for yourself?
0: Aren't they going to do anything about it?
2: No. And it's probably a good thing for you that they're not. And there's something else I want to tell you. If you don't find your necklace, the joke's on you. Because it's not insured.
6: Cornelia lost her pearls and I've got mine.

0: Well, here we are, Tommy. The village of forgotten men. How do you like it?
1: Well, I don't know but what I prefer Newport.
0: It's a matter of choice. Unfortunately, these men have no choice. Go on.
1: I still prefer Newport. What is that delightful aroma?
0: Oh, that's Old Man River. You get used to it after a while.
1: Do you mean to say that people really live in this place?
0: Well, they go through the motions. Tommy, observe yon structure on your left. That is the birthplace of the celebrated butler, Godfrey Smith.
2: Where are the ashes of Godfrey Perk?
0: Scattered to the winds.
3: Hello, Duke. Well, well.
0: Hiya, Mike.
3: How Strix?
0: Meet Mr. Gray, Mr. Flaherty.
3: Mr. Gray, pardon my wet fall. I've been washing out my lingerie.
0: That's okay.
3: Hey, Bob, look who's here.
4: Hi, Bob.
5: Well, bust my false teeth.
2: Say, thanks for the beans, Duke. They got here just in time.
5: Oh, that Duke himself. The beans was marvelous, thanks. We had everything but the cans.
0: Don't thank me, thank Mr. Gray. He's got a corner on the bean market.
2: Say, is that the same corner that Prosperity's just around?
0: No, that's another one. Hello, Arthur.
6: Hello, Duke.
0: Now meet Mr. Gray, Mr. Bellinger.
6: You look as though you had a job, too. What is this, an epidemic?
7: Hey, Mike, let's get going.
2: Well, Duke, we got to run along. This is moving day.
6: We've got to help some of the boys move their shacks. The dump trucks are crowding in on us a little. We ought to be in the river by early spring.
5: Cheer up, we might be able to float by that time. See you again, Duke.
0: Right. That little fellow with a bundle of wood under his arm is Bellinger of the Second National. When his bank failed, he gave up everything he had so that his depositors wouldn't suffer.
2: Not really.
0: Really. You see, Tommy, there are two kinds of people. Those who fight the idea of being pushed into the river and the other kind.
2: Well, after all, things have always been this way for some people. These men are not your responsibility.
0: There are different ways of having fun.
2: You have a peculiar sense of humor.
0: Over here, we have some very fashionable apartment houses. Over there is a very swanky nightclub. While down here, men starve for want of a job. How does that strike your sense of humor?
2: What's all this leading to?
0: Tommy, there's a very peculiar mental process called thinking. You wouldn't know much about that. But when I was living here, I did a lot of it. One thing I discovered was that the only difference between a derelict and a man is a job. Sit down over here and rest your weary bones. Let me tell you why I wanted to talk to you about it.
2: Well, I'll listen, but I still think that you belong in a psychopathic ward.
0: Now, you may be right, but let me tell you my plan. And listen with both ears. I have an idea

0: Did you and Irene have a good time while you were in Europe?
1: Oh, as good a time as anyone could have with Irene.
2: You should be more civil to Carlo.
1: Why?
0: I don't mind, as the French say, cherchez la femme.
2: That will hold you. Carlo always has such

0: answer for everything. Darling, would you have some coffee?
1: No, thank you.
2: You didn't eat any dinner either.
1: You had plenty.
2: I can't say anything.
1: You never do.
0: Oh, darling, what's come over you? We spend good money to send you abroad to forget an engagement, and you're worse off than when you left.
2: Her liver is probably upset.
0: You better take a liver pill, then.
3: I don't want a liver pill.
0: You mustn't get so upset about a broken engagement. You've broken many before, and you've never acted this way.
4: It isn't a broken engagement. She's upset because Godfrey didn't fall down in a faint when we got in today.
0: Why should Godfrey fall in a faint?
4: He didn't make enough fuss over her homecoming to suit her.
0: Oh, well, Godfrey's not the fussing kind.
1: Shh.
0: Oh, Godfrey, I was just telling my daughters that you missed them both very much while they were away.
5: Oh, yes, I did. Very much indeed.
4: We missed you too, Godfrey, didn't we, Irene?
1: Yes.
5: Thank you. I missed you also.
0: Really, so nice for everybody to miss everybody else, because then it makes it so nice when they get together again. There, darling. It's nice to see you cheerful. You do have a way with you, Godfrey. You really do.
5: You
0: know, there's no use denying the fact that Godfrey has a way with him. Well, we must be running on. Cornelia, cheer her up like a dear.
4: I'm a cinch. Do you feel better now that you know Godfrey missed us?
1: He missed me more than he did you. I could tell by the light in his eyes.
4: Why don't you throw yourself in the man's arms and get it over with?
1: Oh, you can't rush a man like Godfrey.
4: You're getting pretty old, you know. It's your last chance to get a husband.
1: He's really in love with me. He's just hard to break down, that's all.
4: I could break him down in no time at all.
1: He wouldn't have anything to do with you.
4: How do you know?
1: Because he wouldn't. Don't you try anything.
4: I'm not saying I will. And I'm not saying I won't. Come to think of it, Godfrey and I have a little unfinished business.
1: Well, you better leave it unfinished unless you want to be wearing a lamp for a hat.

0: Did you mean it when you said you missed me?
1: Oh, yes, of course I did.
0: I mean, did you miss Cornelia and me, or just me?
1: Well, I miss both of you, I guess.
0: Well, not just me.
1: Oh, I may have missed you a little more than I did Cornelia. Why?
0: Well, I'm glad, because if you miss Cornelia more, you'd probably miss me less.
1: Well, that sounds very logical.
0: That's all I wanted to know. You look so cute in your apron.
1: I'm not trying to look cute. Molly has a cold, and I'm doubling for her. What's funny about that?
0: She hasn't got a cold.
1: No?
0: No, she's got the same thing I've got, only you won't let me talk about things like that, so I won't, because you lose your temper.
1: Well, not seriously.
0: Will you let me do something if I ask you?
1: What do you want to do?
0: Wipe.
1: Oh, all right. You can tell me all about your trip.
0: Oh, you won't get mad?
1: Why should I?
0: Because every place I went, everybody was Godfrey.
1: Every... I don't want to seem dull, but I do seem to have a little trouble following you at times.
0: Well, for instance, when I go into a restaurant in Paris or any place, I'd close my eyes and I'd say the waiter's Godfrey. And I'd say I'm home and he's serving me dinner. Made everything taste better.
1: Why?
0: Haven't you any sense?
1: I'm afraid I haven't.
0: And when I get in the cab, the driver is Godfrey, and I'd say this is his chariot, and he's taking me up through the clouds to his castle on the mountains.
1: Suppose you come down out of the mountains. Tell me about your trip.
0: Well, we went to Venice, and one night I went for a ride in one of those rowboats that the man pushes with a stick. Not a matador, that was in Spain, but something like a matador.
1: Do you by any chance mean a gondolier?
0: That was the name of the boat, and the man that pushed it sang. It was a beautiful song. I didn't understand it, but it was beautiful.
1: I see. So you closed your eyes, and the man was Godfrey.
0: It was wonderful. I didn't even mind the smells.
1: Well, it's very convenient to take a trip abroad without leaving the kitchen.
0: Oh, you have a wonderful sense of humor. I wish I had a sense of humor, but I never can think of the right thing to say till everybody's gone home.
1: Do you mind if I talk for a little bit while you catch your breath?
0: I'd love it.
1: Well, while you've been away, I've been doing some things also. I've been trying to do things that I thought would make you proud of me.
0: Oh, I was proud of you before I went away.
1: Yes, but I mean prouder still. You see, you helped me to find myself, and I'm very grateful.
0: You'd make a wonderful husband.
1: I'm afraid not. You see, I know how you feel about things.
0: How?
1: Well, you're grateful to me because I helped you to beat Cornelia. And I'm grateful to you because you helped me to beat life. But that doesn't mean that we have to fall in love.
0: Well, if you don't want to, but I'd make a wonderful wife.
1: Well, not for me, I'm afraid. See, I like you very much. I had a very bitter experience. But I won't bore you with that.
0: Well, maybe she wasn't in love with you.
1: Well, maybe not. However, that's beside the point. You and I are friends. I feel a certain responsibility to you. That's why I wanted to tell you first.
0: Tell me what?
1: Well, I thought it was about time that I was moving on.
0: God.
1: Now, please.
0: I won't cry, I promise.
1: That's fine. After all, I'm your protege. You want me to improve myself, don't you?
0: Yes.
1: You don't want me to go on being just a butler all my life, do you?
0: I want you to be anything you want to be.
1: Well, that's very sweet.
0: When do you leave?
1: Oh, pretty soon. But I'll call you up every now and then, and we'll have long chats. I'll tell you how I'm getting on, or we'll have lots of fun.
0: Are you going back to her?
1: To whom?
0: That Indian woman.
1: Indian? Oh. She was just a fabrication.
0: Oh, then you weren't married to her.
1: No, she was just a product of Tommy Gray's imagination.
0: Then there wasn't any.
1: No.
0: Well, then there couldn't have been five children.
1: Well, naturally.
0: That makes a difference.
1: That makes a difference. Did you ring, miss?
2: You needn't be so formal when we're alone.
1: Shouldn't that rather increase a butler's formality?
2: But you're not a butler.
1: I'm sorry if I've disappointed.
2: You might drop that superior attitude for a moment. There's a little matter I've wanted to talk over with you for quite a while called The Mystery of Milady's Necklace, or What Happened to the Pearls.
1: Pearls? Necklace? Oh, you mean the one that disappeared last fall?
2: The same.
1: Didn't that ever turn up?
2: Oh, yes, it turned up, but not in my possession. I know the first part of the story, but I wondered what you might know about the second part.
1: I can't imagine.
2: I know another story that might interest you, too. I met some people on the boat coming over, a Boston family, quite distinguished. They knew a great deal about a family called the Parks. The old Mayflower crowd, very upper crust, too, mind you. Never been a breath of scandal connected with the family. It would be an awful shame to see them made the laughingstock of Boston, wouldn't it?
1: I should hate to see anyone made a laughingstock at any place.
2: I'll let you and I take a long taxi ride out Van Cortlandt way. Perhaps we could exchange secrets.
1: Is that a command?
2: As you like. I'll be waiting around the corner.
1: Which corner? This one or that one?
2: This corner. It's impossible to exchange intimate secrets here. The traffic's almost as heavy as it is at the Grand Central Station. Don't forget, darling, 15 minutes. Please, Godfrey, you can't go with Cornelia.
1: But I didn't say I was going anyplace with Miss Cornelia.
2: I know, but you will. She always gets her own way. She makes everybody do just as she likes.
1: But why should you care whether I meet her or not?
2: I do care. That's why. It's Cornelia's the one who doesn't care.
1: But I think I should decide those things for myself.
2: Oh, Godfrey, I don't want to be annoyed, but I...
1: Oh, see here, you can't do that. Please, snap out of it. Oh, this is the craziest family.

0: Now, see here. Stop this nonsense. Do you hear? If you're faking one of your spells to keep me from meeting Cornelia, you're on the wrong track, you hear? Do you hear?
1: Yeah.

0: Are you feeling better? No?
1: Just a minute. Godfrey knows how to take care of little Irene. Yes, indeed. Just lie there quietly, and Godfrey will take care of everything. Godfrey knows just how to take care of these nasty old faints. That's the girl. Come right up here. There you are. Godfrey will soon fix Irene. Yes, indeed. Just leave everything to Godfrey. Godfrey will take care of everything. Now, you just sit right down there like a good girl, and enjoy.

0: some dry clothes and come downstairs immediately.
1: Come here. Oh, I never heard anything like this in my life.
2: She tore me up.

0: shut that thing off. I feel gloomy enough as it is.
1: Alexander, something terrible's happened.
0: What?
1: Godfrey pushed Irene into a cold shower.
0: What's terrible about that?
1: And besides, she's in love with her, or he thinks I can't make head or tail out of the whole thing.
0: I can't make head or tail out of what you're saying.
1: The only thing to do is send him back where he came from. He never should have come here in the first place. Now, imagine falling in love with a butler.
0: You're going to feel sorry for anyone, feel sorry for Godfrey.
1: Alexander!
0: Don't tell Alexander me and stop fluttering and come to rest. I've got something more important I want to talk about.
1: Now, don't tell me you're going to talk about those sordid money matters.
2: Oh, money, money, money.
0: Yes, I am. But before I start, I'm going to have a little talk with Carlo.
1: What are you going to do, Alexander?
0: This is very private. It's just for Carlo's ears. You don't mind if we have a little chat, Carlo, old boy?
3: You know, for some time, Carlo, I felt it.
1: What did you say to Carlo?
0: I said goodbye.
1: Did he go?
0: Yes, he left very hurriedly through the side window.
1: Well, where's he going?
0: I don't know, but he won't be back. Now you sit down and do some listening.
1: I've never seen you like this before.
0: Sit down.
1: Well, come over, you Alexander.
0: You're just in time to sit down and do some listening.
4: Do you want Godfrey to listen?
0: Yes, I want Godfrey to listen. This concerns him, too. You might as well all know, point blank, we're about broke.
1: You mean we haven't any money left?
0: Well, we've got this house, a few odds and ends, and that's about all. Not only that, I've lost all of my stock in the Bullock Enterprises. And I've borrowed some of the stockholders' money trying to recoup my losses. I don't know where I'm going to end up. Maybe in jail.
1: Alexander!
0: But if I do end up in jail, it'll be the first peace I've had in 20 years. And I don't want any of you to chortle about Godfrey, because you may all end up on the city dump before you're through.
4: What are we going to do?
5: May I intrude, sir? I'm afraid things are not as bad as you make out.
0: What do you know about it?
5: Well, sir, I've known for a long time that the Bullock interests were in rather a bad way. I offered to help you once, but you declined that help, so I took the liberty of dabbling in the market on my own account. Here, sir.
6: What's this?
5: That's most of your stock. I knew it was being dumped on the market, so I sold short.
1: I don't understand. You sold short? You mean gentlemen's underwear?
0: Wait a minute. You mean that you've been making money while I was losing it?
5: Well, I did it in your interest, sir. The stock has been endorsed over to you.
6: I don't understand. You did this for me?
5: Well, sir, there comes a turning point in every man's life. A time when he needs help. It happened to me also. And this family helped me. I hope I repaid my debt. And I may add, some of the money went into a project of my own. I hope you won't mind, sir.
1: Do you mean that you did all that on $150 a month?
5: Well, hardly. You see, with the aid of Tommy Gray, I was able to transmute a certain trinket into gold, and then into stock, and then back into pearls again. Thank you, dear lady, for the use of this trinket.
1: Oh, Godfrey, then you did steal them after all.
5: Well, I, perhaps Miss Cornelia had better explain that.
4: You win.
1: What is this all about, anyway?
4: I put the pearls under Godfrey's mattress.
5: Thank you, Miss Cornelia. I wanted you to say that.
1: But why?
4: You wouldn't understand, Mother. Here, Godfrey, these are rightfully yours.
5: Oh, no, thank you. I've repaid my debt, and I'm grateful to all of you.
4: If anyone's indebted, we are, after the way some of us have treated you.
5: Well, I've been repaid in many ways. I learned patience from Mr. Bullock. I found Mrs. Bullock at all times, shall we say, amusing.
1: Oh, that's very complimentary of you, Godfrey. And don't forget that you said I looked as young as Cornelia.
4: What good did you find in me, if any?
5: A great deal. You taught me the fallacy of false pride. You taught me humility.
4: I don't understand you.
5: Now, Miss Cornelia, there have been other spoiled children in the world. I happen to be one of them myself. You're a high-spirited girl. I can only hope that you use those high spirits in a more constructive way. And so, good day.

0: Godfrey go. He's the only butcher we ever had who understood women.
1: Well, Molly, you told me to leave my hat near the door, remember?
0: I hate to see you leave, Godfrey.
1: Oh, Molly, you've been swell.
0: House seem empty.
1: Well, I guess the best friends have to part. Will you say goodbye to Miss Irene for me? I don't think I can go through that ordeal right now. You're sweet, Molly. Goodbye.
0: What is it? What's the matter with Cornelia? What's the matter with everybody? Mother, what's the trouble?
2: He's gone.
0: Who's gone?
2: Godfrey.
0: Where?
2: And Carl's gone out of the window. Everybody's gone.
3: Oh, Molly, has he gone?
0: Poor Molly.
3: Well, he's not going to get away from me. Order the car, Molly. I'll be right down.
4: Hello, Duke.
5: Hi, Mike.
1: Say, business looks pretty good tonight.
4: I'll say it is. Mayor Courtney's here tonight with a big party.
1: Well,
4: I'll have one of the boys bring these down, Duke. Hello, Duke.
1: Well, Bob, we can't complain about this.
5: Wayne, why haven't we got the mayor with us here tonight?
1: Yes, I heard.
5: Big stuff.
6: Huh? Well, this is all Greek to me. Well, here's our wandering butler now. Explain it to him.
7: Hello, Duke.
1: Father.
7: I've got an estimate from the contractor on your housing plan for the winter.
1: Yes?
7: He figures he can partition off our present buildings into compartments, take care of at least 50 people. It'll cost $5,800, but that includes steam heat.
6: Forgotten men with steam. Sounds like something that ought to be on the menu.
1: I'll talk with you about it later, Arthur.
6: Say, I've still got an interest in this company. When do you start paying dividends?
1: Well, we're giving food and shelter to 50 people in the winter and giving them employment in the summer. What more do you want in the way of dividends?
6: You're the most arbitrary butler I've ever met.
1: Ex-butler.
6: Fired?
1: I quit. I felt that foolish feeling coming on again.
6: You mean Irene?
1: What do you know about that?
6: Well, nobody knows anything about her love except all of Upper New York and Lower Manhattan.
1: Guess I got out just in time.
6: Why don't you marry the girl?
1: No, thank you. I've had enough of matrimony.
6: Well, what's wrong with butlers? Lots of society girls run away with their chauffeurs.
1: Never mind about that. Suppose you write me out a check for $5,000.
6: For what?
1: A new dock. Perhaps we'll get some of the yachting trade.
6: Well, how about an airplane landing? Have you thought of that?
1: We'll come to that later.

0: this is it, but most of it's been filled in.
1: What happened to all those forgotten men?
0: Forgotten men? Oh, we got most of them out in time.
1: Don't be fresh. Where's Godfrey?
0: You mean Mr. Godfrey Smith?
1: Yes.
0: Well, lady, his office is right over there where it says office.
1: Oh, just where it used to be. Oh, thank you. Come on, Claire.
0: Say, wait a minute. What is this, a basket party?
1: Good evening, Mr. Courtney.
2: Good evening, sir.
1: Lovely evening.
2: Yes.
1: Good evening.
3: Well, there you are. Business is fine. I'm stuck, you're nuts, and I'm going back to Boston before I disgrace my family.
4: Good riddance.
5: Oh, Godfrey, company has come.
1: Hello.
4: What are you doing here?
5: Yes, what are you doing here? Don't let him off the hook.
1: Oh.
5: You must leave at once, do you hear me?
3: Well, we got rid of her in a hurry.
5: If I can help you in any other way, be sure and let me know.
1: Fix this place up, Godfrey. It's much nicer than when I was here before.
4: Oh, you've noticed that, huh?
1: Are the forgotten men having a party?
4: It's their annual reunion.
1: I saw the mayor out there. Is he one of them, too?
4: He's the guest of honor.
1: Oh, it's a lovely view. The bridge and everything. Is it always there?
4: Most always.
1: Oh, you have a kitchen. I'm going to like this place very much. What's over here? Oh, is this where you sleep?
4: That's the general purpose of the room. Any observations?
1: Oh, I think it's very cute, but we'll have to change the wallpaper.
4: What do you mean, we'll have to change
1: the wallpaper? Oh, I don't like green wallpaper. It makes me bilious.
4: You won't have to look at it. You're going home right now.
1: But I can't go home.
4: Why not?
1: I can't go home after what happened.
4: What happened?
1: You know what happened just as well as I do.
4: Now, see here. You
1: Oh, go on and lose your temper. I love it when you lose your temper.
4: Why can't you let me alone?
1: Because you're my responsibility and someone has to take care of you.
4: I can take care of myself.
1: You can't look me in the eye and say that. You love me and you know it. You know, there's no sense in struggling against a thing when it's got you. It's got you and that's all there is to it. It's got you. Oh, that's Clarence.
6: I'm sorry I was delayed, Miss Irene, but I had to go all the way around the back way.
1: Well, put the wood over there, Clarence. That's fine, yes.
6: Hello, Godfrey.
1: Can you put the groceries right there in the kitchen? That's fine. Thank you, Clarence.
4: What's the idea?
1: Well, I bought some wood and I bought some food. It should last us for a week anyway.
4: It's funny you didn't have the foresight to bring a minister and a license.
1: It's funny. I never thought of that.
7: May I come in?
1: Oh, Mr. Courtney.
7: Mr. Gray said there are a couple of people over here who wanted to get married. Are you it?
1: Yes, we're it. Can you marry us without a license?
7: Without a... may get me into a lot of trouble, but I guess I've known your family long enough to take a chance. Who are you going to marry?
1: Godfrey. Oh, this is Godfrey.
7: Oh. How do you do, Godfrey? How do you, does your father know about this?
1: Oh, everybody knows about it except Godfrey.
7: Yeah. Well, I guess we better have a witness.
1: Oh, we can use Clarence. Clarence, you can be the witness. Come down here. Come right, stand right on here. That's fine, right there. Come on, Godfrey. Right there.
7: Yeah. Well, now, join hands, please. No, the right hand.
1: Oh. Stand still, Godfrey. It'll all be over in a minute.

0: I think young people want the challenge of being called to something more than just mediocrity. All young people, I think, have that deep desire to do something remarkable, to be someone remarkable.
1: We need good men who are considering the call to step forward and not be afraid.
0: Men willing to give of themselves, men willing to follow the call, to try to say, what is this something, this sense of being led, being drawn into service.
2: There are guys that are probably being called not hearing it.
3: Well, if we are priests of the Alter Christus, the other Christ, who else but ourselves should be going out and, like our Lord, saying, follow me?
4: And that one phrase has reverberated down through the centuries.
5: The priesthood or religious life is a supernatural call.
0: To lay down our lives so that others may have life.
5: So to put one's own desires, one's own will aside and say, Lord, what do you want? I will place anything on the altar of sacrifice.
2: We need men to give up their life for Jesus Christ. Now. Nah.

0: not natural to be a priest. You know, it's supernatural.
1: So we've got to go out and fish for the people. We've got to take up Jesus on his word. I'll make you fishers of men.

0: vocation to the priesthood is countercultural.
1: Our present culture is a noisy culture. We're floated with TV, music, we're loaded with sound, we never get rest. We've got the computer, and it's distraction, distraction, distractions.
2: Young people are entering into a society and into a culture not centered on God and on godly values.
3: The battles that the young people have to face in our society, drugs, immorality, the violence.
4: I think people are searching after God, but they're looking in the wrong places.
5: The greatest crisis right now in the world is the absence of God in our life.
1: The world thinks of, you know, someone living celibate. You know, it mocks it, laughs at it, because their goal is do whatever you want, be free.
2: Many young people today are fighting battles which myself and older generations never had to fight.
6: If we have proper evangelization, then we have vocations.
7: Where the church is important, the kids pick it up, like they pick up the language.
8: Who's going to give the sacraments for the next generation?
5: A culture and a culture affecting families lives further and further away from the Lord as the center of their life. It becomes harder and harder to hear that invitation and call from the Lord.
9: If you look at nature and the way things grow, they grow in silence. If you look at the trees and the flowers, if you look even at human beings, we grow in silence, you know, and a vocation is very similar. A relationship with God is very similar, and it grows in silence, in an environment where one's inner ears are open to hear God, who only speaks in silence.
7: The church was very important. There was daily mass in the family, had the rosary every night. It was just a strong Catholic family. I guess from the time I was very young, I wanted to be a priest. I never thought of anything else.
0: I was a professional baseball player for 8 years out of high school, which was a lot of fun for a kid from 18 to 26. And then I was a professional actor for the next 15 years. Not that I had great fame in either one, but I think I had a taste of enough of it to know how dangerous it can be. When I was ordained in 2000, my nose hit the marble, and I realized, my God, who am I to receive this gift?
6: It is an opportunity to stand for change and to effect change anywhere in the world, any part of the world. The Catholic priesthood is an instrument for the change that the world needs today.
10: I actually have a couple of friends that are joining the priesthood, and they're great people.
11: I think that they are important because they are like teachers for us.
12: I feel that they're just regular people who I can talk to whenever I have problems.
13: It should be just a normal part of every male Catholic to consider the vocation as far as becoming a priest.
14: We need priests because without the priests, we won't have the Eucharist.
15: In a sense, they're role models that the youth can look up to.
16: The world needs heroes. John Paul II remains, in death as he did in life, the model priest, the mentor, the example, the one to answer, as he answered, the call of Christ, come follow me. And when you do it, do not be afraid.

He was such a brilliant light, just shining in the world. And he was shining for the world, but he also shined for us, for seminarians, for priests, because he taught us how to be a priest.

0: athlete. He was good with people. He had a sense of humor. But with all these gifts, he gave it completely to God.
1: Set for us such an example that so many men were drawn to the seminary, were encouraged, were given strength.
2: People saw a man who was living his life to the full.
1: He taught us that the priesthood was standing in the truth with love.
3: He was the face of the Catholic priesthood in our world, and what a beautiful face he really was.
1: I often think of John Paul II as a child. When his mother died, he went to a shrine and he said to the Blessed Mother, "You must be my mother now." And he carried that into his priesthood. And so every priest needs to re-echo his words of Totus Tuus Maria. Because as Christ gave himself, his priesthood and his victimhood to the Blessed Mother, so every priest needs to give his priesthood and his victimhood to the Blessed Mother.
4: The works of the priest, besides being a counselor, besides being a spiritual leader, is someone who, as St. Paul would say, would administer the mysteries of God, that he is the one who brings the holy sacraments into the life of God's people.
5: When I say those words, "This is my body given for you," I almost get trembly, you know? Who am I to do this? What am I?
6: Have the sacred powers from God, to call down the Holy Spirit on bread and wine.

0: and offering the blood of the Son of God to his Father for mercy, calling down upon the world the mercy of the Father as I raised that chalice, knowing that that chalice was filled with the blood that poured forth from his Sacred Heart.
1: I can honestly say that I really want nothing else in life but to bring people to Jesus Christ.
2: And each day, it actually, the gift becomes more beautiful and more brighter. It's a beautiful gift, the Holy Priesthood.
3: It speaks to the heart and the soul of every society and ministers to every human need. And wherever there is a human need, the Catholic priesthood is meaningful.
2: The priesthood is a life of sacrifice, it's a life of service, because it's the life of our Lord. And so it's not simply that of kneeling in the church all day and praying. It's rolling up one's sleeves and doing things for other people.
4: That sacrificial life, that of giving their time, you know, completely to people, to hearing confessions, to saying Mass, giving retreats, and completely joyful doing it.
2: Quite frankly, a priest has to be all things to all people.
5: At the most important moment of their life, you walk in a semi-stranger, but because you are priest, you are part of their lives. You are part of their family.
6: You cry with some people, you laugh with others.
0: You know, what a person goes through in a lifetime, we can go through in a day. Because at one moment, you need to be rejoicing with the couple you're wedding. Another moment, you have to have that joy of bringing this child to baptism. At the next moment, you have to be preparing the soul for death.
7: Emergency, what is your location?
8: I'm on Route 135. There's been an accident on the southbound side near exit 16. There's a kid lying in the road. He's got blood on his head. He's not moving very much. He only looks like he's like a 17. Please, you gotta hurry, okay? Hurry.

0: priest who brings the soul home to God.
1: May the blessing of Almighty God, the Father, and the Son, and the Holy Spirit come upon you and remain with you. Your sins are forgiven.

We're now looking at live footage from Chopper 7, which is situated over 135 in the southbound lane. According to our sources on the ground, two young men have been taken to the hospital.

0: what draws young people to be priests is a priest's example, to be a father to them.
1: Because you are the face of Christ. And when they say you, they see the church. And when they see the church, they see Christ.
2: All young people, I think, have that deep desire to do something remarkable, to be someone remarkable.
3: Come, follow me, and I will make you fishers of men.
4: Our Lord told his apostles that they would become fishers of men. And so it is important that we accept that role and we go out and call people, perhaps even by name, individuals, and ask them if the Lord certainly is calling them to the holy priesthood.
1: We talk about the sacrifices a priest has to make. When there's love, sacrifice is easy.
5: I really feel that in order for me to be who I was created to be, this is what I had to do.
6: Let people know how much God loves them, and that you're not there to dictate, you're not there to rule, but to serve. And I think that's the main point.
2: Like Jesus laying down his life for all of us, we lay down our lives.
7: The priesthood is tough, and it's for real men. You have to be a real man if you want to become a priest.

0: called Average Guys, Regular Guys, to come and follow him.
1: When I came back to the Lord, that's where I found everything. That's where I found the treasure in the field. And it's worth selling everything to buy that field, to get that treasure, to get the pearl of great price hidden in that treasure box of the priesthood. You know, it's worth it all.

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Today we bring before you our brothers and sisters who struggle with challenges to their mental health, who suffer in solitude with anxiety, depression, or any other mental illness. You call them by name, with tenderness, and in you they find dignity and hope.

Forgive us for the times we have looked the other way, feeding the stigma and discrimination of persons with mental illnesses. May your church be an open house, a safe space where everyone has a place, a community that accompanies and never excludes, that listens without judging and draws near without fear.

We pray to you, Lord, for those who care, professionals, family members, volunteers, men and women who with patience and love build bridges of understanding and comfort. Give them strength and compassion to sustain others. Send your spirit upon us that we may learn to welcome and integrate care for mental health into the life and ministry of our communities and of the whole church, and thus become a living sign of your mercy, which never abandons and always restores. Amen.

We all have a guardian angel who is our heavenly helper assigned by God to watch over us during our lives. From the moment of conception, we are given a guardian angel who looks out for us, guides us to do good works, and protects us from evil. The Catechism of the Catholic Church says, from its beginning until death, human life is surrounded by their watchful care and intercession. Beside each believer stands an angel as protector and shepherd, leading him to life. Already here on earth, the Christian life shares by faith in the blessed company of angels and men united in God. We can reach out to our guardian angels at any time through the guardian angel prayer. Angel of God, my guardian dear, to whom God's love commits me here, ever this day be at my side.

0: bride, to light and guard, to rule and guide. Amen.
1: 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Thank you.
2: In the Gospel of John, Jesus tells his disciples that his flesh is true food and his blood is true drink. 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
4: 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We have a treat for you this week as we make a return to Our Lady of Victory Basilica and National Shrine in Lackawanna, New York. 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This basilica and the charity work that was and continues to be done in this area is a testament to this humble priest. 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
5: This feast day was established in 1573 in honor of a 16th century Christian victory against the Turkish invasion. Pope St. Pius V attributed this victory to the intercession of Our Lady, who was invoked on the day of the battle where people all throughout Europe prayed the Rosary. This month is the month of the Rosary and reminds us of the importance of praying the Rosary. The rosary means garland of roses. Moved by a vision of the Blessed Mother in 1214, St. Dominic devised the rosary as we know of it today. This prayer enables us to connect to Jesus through the heart of Mary. It is a powerful way for us to meditate on the life of Jesus and the great mysteries of our salvation. Through Mary, we are joined closer to her Son and our Savior, Jesus Christ. This simple and meditative prayer strengthens us deeper in our faith and brings immense peace and grace to our lives.

Jesus said to St. Faustina, "As often as you hear the clock strike the third hour, immerse yourself completely in my mercy, adoring and glorifying it. Invoke its omnipotence for the whole world, and particularly for poor sinners. For at that moment, mercy was opened wide for every soul. In this hour, you can obtain everything for yourself and for others for the asking. It was the hour of grace for the whole world. Mercy triumphed over justice." Try your best to make the Stations of the Cross in this hour, provided that your duties permit it. And if you are not able to make the Stations of the Cross, then at least step into the chapel for a moment and adore in the Blessed Sacrament my heart, which is full of mercy. And should you be unable to step into the chapel, immerse yourself in prayer there where you happen to be, if only for a very brief instant. Lord Jesus, we wish to fulfill your desire. It is 3 o'clock, the moment of your death on the cross. And we stop for a moment, immersing ourselves in prayer. We stop and become still to be with you, to remember your passion, your immense and untold suffering. In spirit, we stand at the foot of the cross with Mary, our Mother of Mercy, Saint Faustina, and the many Divine Mercy devotees throughout the world. Lord Jesus, we worship you, truly present in the Most Blessed Sacrament. We want to adore and glorify your infinite mercy. We thank you, Jesus, for the work of redemption, for all the graces that you pour out upon us and the entire world at this moment. When the soldier pierced your side with a lance, you opened your merciful heart. Blood and water gushed forth, treasures of grace for us sinners. Graces which still flow upon us from the Most Blessed Sacrament, the Fountain of Mercy. We open our own hearts to receive your merciful love. For the sake of your sorrowful passion, we implore you, Jesus, with trust. Bless our Holy Father. Grant him strength and the power of your Spirit. We entrust to your mercy the entire Church and its shepherds. We pray for our Archbishop and all priests. Pour forth your mercy upon the entire world. Grant us the gift of peace. Peace in countries where there is unrest and war. Peace in families. And peace in people's hearts. We pray for wisdom for government leaders, that they may govern according to God's law and foster respect of human life
from the first moment of conception to the last moment of natural life. Jesus, touch young people with your merciful look of love. Call forth many to follow you in the priesthood and the consecrated life. Bless our families, our neighborhood, our countries, and the whole world. In particular, we ask you, Lord Jesus, for the grace of conversion for sinners, and for a happy and peaceful death for the dying. Grant them the grace of trust in your infinite goodness. Open the gates of heaven to the souls in purgatory, and be with all the sick and those who suffer in body or spirit. May they experience your goodness and tender love. We now take a moment to offer our personal intentions to you, Lord Jesus, those we carry deep in our hearts.

0: And now we also pray the chaplet of divine mercy. Our Father, who art in heaven, hallowed be thy name. Thy kingdom come, thy will be done, on earth as it is in heaven.
1: Give us this day our daily bread, and forgive us our trespasses, as we forgive those who trespass against us. And lead us not into temptation, but deliver us from evil.
2: Amen.
0: Hail Mary, full of grace, the Lord is with thee. Blessed art thou among women, and blessed is the fruit of thy womb, Jesus.
1: Holy Mary, Mother of God, pray for us sinners, now and at the hour of our death. Amen.
0: I believe in God, the Father Almighty, creator of heaven and earth. I believe in Jesus Christ, his only Son, our Lord. He was conceived by the power of the Holy Spirit and born of the Virgin Mary. He suffered under Pontius Pilate, was crucified, died, and was buried. He descended to the dead. On the third day, he rose again. He ascended into heaven and is seated at the right hand of the Father. He will come again to judge the living and the dead.
1: I believe in the Holy Spirit, the Holy Catholic Church, the communion of saints, the forgiveness of sins, the resurrection of the body, and life everlasting. Amen.
0: Eternal Father, I offer you the body and blood, soul and divinity of your dearly beloved Son, our Lord Jesus Christ.
1: In atonement for our sins and those of the whole world.
0: For the sake of his sorrowful passion,
1: have mercy on us and on the whole world.
0: For the sake of his sorrowful passion,
1: have mercy on us and on the whole world.
0: For the sake of his sorrowful passion,
1: have mercy on us and on the whole world.
0: For the sake of his sorrowful passion,
1: have mercy on us and on the whole world.
0: For the sake of his sorrowful passion,
1: have mercy on us and on the whole world.
0: For the sake of his sorrowful passion,
1: have mercy on us and on the whole world.
0: For the sake of his sorrowful passion,
1: have mercy on us and on the whole world.
0: For the sake of his sorrowful passion,
1: have mercy on us and on the whole world.
0: For the sake of his sorrowful passion,
1: have mercy on us and on the whole world.
0: For the sake of his sorrowful passion,
1: have mercy on us and on the whole world.
0: Eternal Father, I offer you the body and blood, soul and divinity of your dearly beloved Son, our Lord Jesus Christ.
1: In atonement for our sins and those of the whole world.
0: For the sake of his sorrowful passion,
1: have mercy on us and on the whole world.
0: For the sake of his sorrowful passion,
1: have mercy on us and on the whole world.
0: For the sake of his sorrowful passion,
1: have mercy on us and on the whole world.
0: For the sake of his sorrowful passion,
1: have mercy on us and on the whole world.
0: For the sake of his sorrowful passion,
1: have mercy on us and on the whole world.
0: For the sake of his sorrowful passion,
1: have mercy on us and on the whole world.
0: For the sake of his sorrowful passion,
1: have mercy on us and on the whole world.
0: For the sake of his sorrowful passion,
1: have mercy on us and on the whole world.
0: For the sake of his sorrowful passion,
1: have mercy on us and on the whole world.
0: For the sake of his sorrowful passion,
1: have mercy on us and on the whole world.
0: Eternal Father, I offer you the body and blood, soul and divinity of your dearly beloved Son, our Lord Jesus Christ.
1: In atonement for our sins and those of the whole world.
0: For the sake of his sorrowful passion,
1: have mercy on us and on the whole world.
0: For the sake of his sorrowful passion,
1: have mercy on us and on the whole world.
0: For the sake of his sorrowful passion,
1: have mercy on us and on the whole world.
0: For the sake of his sorrowful passion,
1: have mercy on us and on the whole world.
0: For the sake of his sorrowful passion,
1: have mercy on us and on the whole world.
0: For the sake of his sorrowful passion,
1: have mercy on us and on the whole world.
0: For the sake of his sorrowful passion,
1: have mercy on us and on the whole world.
0: For the sake of his sorrowful passion,
1: have mercy on us and on the whole world.
0: For the sake of his sorrowful passion,
1: have mercy on us and on the whole world.
0: For the sake of his sorrowful passion,
1: have mercy on us and on the whole world.
0: Eternal Father, I offer you the body and blood, soul and divinity of your dearly beloved Son, our Lord Jesus Christ.
1: In atonement for our sins and those of the whole world.
0: For the sake of his sorrowful passion,
1: have mercy on us and on the whole world.
0: For the sake of his sorrowful passion,
1: have mercy on us and on the whole world.
0: For the sake of his sorrowful passion,
1: have mercy on us and on the whole world.
0: For the sake of his sorrowful passion,
1: have mercy on us and on the whole world.
0: For the sake of his sorrowful passion,
1: have mercy on us and on the whole world.
0: For the sake of his sorrowful passion,
1: have mercy on us and on the whole world.
0: For the sake of his sorrowful passion,
1: have mercy on us and on the whole world.
0: For the sake of his sorrowful passion,
1: have mercy on us and on the whole world.
0: For the sake of his sorrowful passion,
1: have mercy on us and on the whole world.
0: For the sake of his sorrowful passion,
1: have mercy on us and on the whole world.
0: Eternal Father, I offer you the body and blood, soul and divinity of your dearly beloved Son, our Lord Jesus Christ.
1: In atonement for our sins and those of the whole world.
0: For the sake of his sorrowful passion,
1: have mercy on us and on the whole world.
0: For the sake of his sorrowful passion,
1: have mercy on us and on the whole world.
0: For the sake of his sorrowful passion,
1: have mercy on us and on the whole world.
0: For the sake of his sorrowful passion,
1: have mercy on us and on the whole world.
0: For the sake of his sorrowful passion,
1: have mercy on us and on the whole world.
0: For the sake of his sorrowful passion,
1: have mercy on us and on the whole world.
0: For the sake of his sorrowful passion,
1: have mercy on us and on the whole world.
0: For the sake of his sorrowful passion,
1: have mercy on us and on the whole world.
0: For the sake of his sorrowful passion,
1: have mercy on us and on the whole world.
0: For the sake of his sorrowful passion,
1: have mercy on us and on the whole world.

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0: Act of entrustment of the world to divine mercy by Pope John Paul II. God, merciful Father, in your Son Jesus Christ, you have revealed your love and poured it out upon us in the Holy Spirit, the Comforter. We entrust to you today the destiny of the world and of every man and woman. Bend down to us sinners, heal our weakness, conquer all evil, and grant that all the peoples of the earth may experience your mercy. In you, the triune God, may they ever find the source of hope. Eternal Father, for the sake of the sorrowful passion and resurrection of your Son, have mercy on us and upon the whole world. Amen.

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1: Hi, everyone. I'm Kevin Elson. Here's a look at what's going on this week in the news. We begin with news from the Vatican. Pope Leo XIV met this past week with a delegation from the Lutheran World Federation. The Pope expressed his appreciation for the way Catholic-Lutheran relations have matured both spiritually and theologically over the decades.
2: He's holy.
3: 10 years after Pope Francis met with the Lutherans in Lund, Catholics and Lutherans are once again looking toward a historic date, 2030. That year will mark 500 years since the Augsburg Confession, the document presented in 1530, as a statement of the Reformers' faith, and one that became a foundational text in the separation between Catholics and Lutherans. The Pope's vision is to use 2030 to build on what Catholics and Lutherans already share. Christ.
4: Christ must not become a foreign word in our world. Our world needs ecumenical witness to Christ, who make him known through their lives and actions. For Christ alone is the living source capable of fulfilling humanity's deepest longings.
3: But the next major milestone already has a date. In 2030, the Lutheran World Federation will hold its World Assembly in Augsburg, marking the anniversary of the Augsburg Confession. Leo XIV is now calling for a return to the text's original ecumenical dimension.
4: Looking forward to 2030, it would be good if we could once again succeed in affirming together the pre-confessional ecumenical potential of the Confessio Augustana.
3: The Lutheran delegation arrived at the Vatican with two symbols of that journey: a cross created to commemorate Lund and a piece of pottery made by young Palestinians in Jerusalem.
1: In news from around the country, Bishop Michael Burbidge of Arlington, Virginia, in a September 30th video posted to the Diocese of Arlington's YouTube channel, urged the faithful to pray, fast, and vote no on two initiatives in Virginia on the ballot in November. The video was released days after early voting began in Virginia ahead of the November 3rd election day. The two proposed constitutional amendments are at odds with Catholic teaching, with one initiative enshrining a legislative right to abortion and the other to same-sex marriage. For the month of October, Bishop Burbidge asked the faithful to pray the Stations of the Cross while fasting by eating only one full meal and no meat. On Sundays, Bishop Burbidge invited the faithful to pray the rosary and fast from social media for at least a few hours, especially before and after Mass. The bishop said it would be a powerful force if all in the Diocese of Arlington were united in these efforts. He added that he entrusts them to the Lord's amazing grace

0: housed?
1: The cradle of the Christ child is not in Bethlehem, but here in Rome, inside St. Mary Major Basilica. This is it. And yes, with all that gold and silver, it may not look real, but the relic is inside. Take a look. These are wooden slats that, according to Christian tradition, were part of the manger where Jesus was laid after his birth. More than 2,000 years have passed, so it's natural to ask, how has it survived? Why is it in Rome? And how did it get here? The Gospel of Luke says that when Joseph and Mary arrived in Bethlehem, there was no room for them in the inn, so they took shelter in a cave. After Jesus was born, Mary wrapped him in swaddling clothes and laid him in a manger to protect him from the cold. But don't picture a modern crib. Those didn't exist. It was a wooden structure where straw or grain was placed for animals. After Christ, the cave became a place of Christian devotion. In fact, early writers like St. Justin and Origen of Alexandria wrote that a well-known cave existed there, identified by local residents as the place where Jesus was born. And one piece of evidence for its existence came under Emperor Hadrian in the 2nd century. He tried to suppress the Christian devotion there by building a pagan grove, inadvertently preserving the site's exact location. So, in the 4th century, once Christianity was legalized, there was no need to guess where Jesus was born. Constantine ordered the Basilica of the Nativity to be built over that cave. As for how the relic reached Rome, tradition holds that in the 7th century, amid the Islamic invasion of the Holy Land, the Patriarch of Jerusalem sent the wood to Rome so Pope Theodore could protect it. Since then, it has been kept at St. Mary Major. The reliquary seen today was made in the 19th century and is housed in the Chapel of the Confession. That area is about to undergo restoration, so the relic will be moved to one of the altars near the Sistine Chapel, inside St. Mary Major, where the faithful will be able to see up close. On December 24th, the Holy Crib will be placed on the papal altar for the Christmas celebrations. After, it will return to its original, newly restored location.
0: And finally, in the news, Bishop Daniel Thomas of Toledo, chairman of the U.S. Conference of Catholic Bishops Committee on Pro-Life Activities, issued a statement urging the faithful to mark Respect Life Month, observed in October, with prayer, deeper reflection, and action to stop use of abortion pills. The bishop said, with easier access to abortion pills, the abortion rate is tragically climbing, along with increased health risks. The USCCB in August also asked for a nationwide call to prayer and action on this same issue. The Trump administration has sought to pause multiple state lawsuits seeking to roll back Biden administration-era eased restrictions on mifepristone, a drug commonly used for first trimester abortion, but which is also used in some miscarriage care protocols. Thus far, the Trump administration has left that regulation in effect while seeking to block those challenges, which has resulted in frustration from pro-life advocates. Bishop Thomas said this means that more women, many of whom have been misinformed about the nature and risk of the abortion pill, will have an abortion alone at home without any medical supervision. It also sets up, he said, additional opportunities for exploitation by violent partners or human traffickers. The bishop invited the faithful to visit the Respect Life Prayer and Action website at respectlife.org/abortion-pills. Well, that is all the information we have for you at this time. I'm Kevin Elson. Don't forget, you can keep up to date on Catholic News throughout the week with Catholic News Break right here on the Catholic TV Network.
2: If we really believe in the story of Adam and Eve, where did all the rest of the people come from? How do we have any confidence that the writings in the Bible are reliable? Why is it that slavery is even allowed in the Bible? Why do we need Leviticus, and why should we read it or not?
3: Hey, what's going on, Mark?
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6: Mark, good to see you again.
2: Is the God of the Old Testament the same as the God of the New Testament? Because it seems like Old Testament God is really bloodthirsty.
6: This is such a good question, and one I've had, honestly, so many times.
7: But we can't understand Jesus unless we understand the Old Testament.
8: Well, it's not as though the 21st century were the first people to go, wait, the details are different.
9: Your decision doesn't affect just you, but it shows us that we're all connected.
10: Not everything that happens in the narrative is necessarily approved by the narrative.
2: Boom! See, this is why I love you. This is why I call Chica.
11: Okay. You're gonna have questions, and that's okay. There are answers to the questions,
2: And there are also discussions that have

0: to be had, prayer that has to be had. So don't run away from the hard questions. Don't run away from the hard answers. If you can open your mind and open your heart even a little bit, you're going to come to understand not only who you are and who God is, but why He created you and what He created you for.
1: I miss you.
2: I miss you too. I'll never leave you, though I'm hanging up right now.
3: We all have a guardian angel who is our heavenly helper assigned by God to watch over us during our lives. From the moment of conception, we are given a guardian angel who looks out for us, guides us to do good works, and protects us from evil. The Catechism of the Catholic Church says, from its beginning until death, human life is surrounded by their watchful care and intercession. Beside each believer stands an angel as protector and shepherd, leading him to life. Already here on earth, the Christian life shares by faith in the blessed company of angels and men united in God. We can reach out to our guardian angels at any time through the guardian angel prayer. Angel of God, my guardian dear, to whom God's love commits me here, ever this day be at my side to light and guard, to rule and guide. Amen.
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5: This feast day was established in 1573 in honor of a 16th century Christian victory against the Turkish invasion. Pope St. Pius V attributed this victory to the intercession of Our Lady, who was invoked on the day of the battle where people all throughout Europe prayed the Rosary. This month is the month of the Rosary and reminds us of the importance of praying the Rosary. The rosary means garland of roses. Moved by a vision of the Blessed Mother in 1214, St. Dominic devised the rosary as we know of it today. This prayer enables us to connect to Jesus through the heart of Mary. It is a powerful way for us to meditate on the life of Jesus and the great mysteries of our salvation. Through Mary, we are joined closer to her Son and our Savior, Jesus Christ. This simple and meditative prayer strengthens us deeper in our faith and brings immense peace and grace to our lives.

0: What is this?
1: I don't know.
2: Rabbi. Would you betray the Son of Man with a kiss to thus?
3: Is this how much they paid you, traitor?
2: Here, you can have it.
3: You've been stealing from us all along. Was it not enough? Here, you missed one.
4: That is him? He does not appear dangerous.
5: He's a danger for the blasphemy that he speaks.
4: But these men are unarmed. And him, I've heard stories of his miracles.
5: And that's how they are. Stories. This man is a ruler of demons. Come with me now.
6: Who are you looking for?
5: Jesus of Nazareth.
6: I am Jesus. If you are here for me, then let these other men go on their way.
5: Marcus, arrest them now!
1: Marcus? I've had enough of this.
7: Swords and clubs, as if I am some kind of dangerous criminal.

0: Lucas. What are you doing home this early? Oh no. What happened? Are you injured?
1: Not anymore.
0: Malchus, why are you covered in blood?
2: I don't really know where to begin. I've been trying to make sense of it the entire walk home.

0: Here. Let me clean you up. Does that hurt?
1: I'm not hurt, my love. I'm just in disbelief.
0: Face. Malchus. I'm afraid. What happened? Why are you not with the High Priest? Why are you covered in someone else's blood?
1: It's my blood, Dahlia. One of the followers of Jesus of Nazareth. He struck my ear with his sword.
0: Are you sure you didn't just have too much to drink and fall and hit your head?
1: He touched my ear. And it was made whole again.
0: Malchus, you're tired. You're not making any sense. You need to sleep.
1: I felt the steel, Dahlia. I could feel the flesh tearing away from my head. I reached up and felt the hole. I couldn't hear anything. And the pain was unbearable. And then Jesus came and looked right into my eyes. He touched my ear. And it was healed.
0: These things you are saying, they are dangerous words from someone in your position to be confessing.
1: You think I don't know? I have heard of his miracles, his many signs. He claimed to be the Son of God. Yet there we were to arrest him. But on what charges? The man did nothing to be betrayed and arrested like a criminal. Yet I was there to wrap the chains around him myself. And he still healed me. He doesn't even know who I am.
0: Even if what you are saying is true, by saying these things, you are not only putting yourself in danger, but your family as well. You need to clean yourself up, get your things, and report back to the temple guard before they notice you are gone.
1: You don't believe me!
0: Do not become angry with me for having doubt. You didn't even trust John when he told you of Jesus' miracles. I don't know what to think. You come through that door, covered in blood, with no wound to show for it, and then tell me the story about being healed. And I am supposed to just believe?
1: The man cut off my ear. Jesus healed me. That is what happened.
0: If you say that is what happened, then I believe you. But right now, we must think about how we are going to protect our child. They arrested this man who you say is innocent. Think of what they will do to you for actually deserting your post and making these claims. We will lose everything. And maybe even our lives.
1: Right now, I just want to think and rest.

0: Bina, I'm so sorry for raising my voice and waking you.
1: Ara, are you an Irma, okay?
0: Yes, Bina, we're okay. Abba just had a very long day and is very tired.
1: What about that?
0: Oh, it's nothing. Look, doesn't even hurt anymore.

0: Irma is just afraid for you.
1: Yes. Yes, Bina. You're right.
0: Are you afraid?
1: Yes. I am. I'm afraid too.
0: I am not afraid.
1: Really? My brave little one.
0: Don't be afraid, Abba. You must trust the man who fixed your ear. Trust him. Shema.

0: all okay?
1: Yes.
2: It's been such a long time since we've had an earthquake.
3: How long was I asleep?
2: Several hours. It's the afternoon.
3: Several hours?
1: Where are you going?
3: I'm sorry, Dahlia. I must go. I need to see if I can talk some sense into the high priest for Jesus' freedom.
1: It could be dangerous on the roads right now.
3: I will be back before sunset.

0: Are you all right?
1: Here. You need something too.
2: Thank you. Do not trouble yourself with us. We were just on our way back home and stopped you for a rest, but we will be okay.
0: Are you hurt?
2: I could ask the same of you.
0: Yes. No, it's nothing.
2: We are not hurt. We just lost a very close friend. A friend that did not deserve to die.
0: I'm so sorry to hear that. How did you know them?
2: He was our teacher. Our friend. Our savior, in fact.
0: Do you speak of Jesus, the Nazarene?
2: Yes, you've heard of him. Of course you have. Who is not?
0: Wait, you say he died?
2: My friends abandoned him. One of his most trusted even denied knowing him. And then he was crucified.
0: What do you mean he was crucified? Crucifixion is punishment reserved for the worst of offenders. Why would they crucify Jesus?
2: If even his own followers can't even acknowledge him, why should we assume that his enemies would show him any mercy?

0: I was there.
1: Then how did you...
0: I was there this morning to arrest him.
1: Who are you?
0: Oh, my... I was viciously attacked and wounded this morning by one of his followers. But then Jesus, he healed me. Completely. Right in the middle of me trying to arrest him. And now I'm trying to understand why he chose to heal me.
2: Merci. Mercy came so naturally to him.
3: Jesus was kind and gentle and loving. Love was completely what he was.
2: It's not surprising that he healed you.
1: And he performed many great miracles. Our friends told us they watched Jesus command a violent storm to be still. And it ceased.
3: Our brother, Lazarus, he was dead for 4 days. Jesus brought him back.
0: Your brother too? I heard about the little girl, but probably shouldn't have told you that. How many people did he raise from the dead?
3: Jesus had a way of turning things upside down and defying expectations, getting people to truly listen. The three of us, like countless others, we all met him in our own unique way. But the thread that truly holds us together was his love. He loved us so completely, even though all we had to offer in return was our brokenness. All I could do was fall to his feet and hang my head. But he lifted my head, and he called me by name.
2: Jesus and our brother Lazarus were very close. And when Lazarus died, I saw Jesus cry right in front of me. But he was not crying for the loss of our brother. He saw our grief. It moved him, and he And still, that was only a small demonstration of the depth of his love for us. He was not just our teacher. He was our friend, our brother. A brother that showed unconditional grace, love, and mercy to anyone that crossed his path.
1: My world collapsed when my little brother died. And as my sister said, Jesus wept with us, for us. But something potentially even more magnificent was watching him stand at my brother's tomb. Jesus stood there with such confidence and authority. Grief had no power over him.
3: Jesus commanded Lazarus' lifeless body to come out.
1: And out of the grave, he walked completely and fully alive. The crushing winds and waves obey, and not even death could oppose him.
3: I want to encourage you,
4: Malchus.

0: Marcus, I hope you remember this day. The day the Son of God found you, heard you, and healed you.
1: I have spent my entire life following orders, just doing what I'm told, never questioning anything. Yet you leave everything behind to follow him in an instant.
0: You did not know me before I met him, Marcus.
1: I cannot live with myself after knowing what I've done to him. You say he found and healed me. But why? I sent him to his death. You ask, who am I? I'm no one.
0: You are his, Malchus.
1: You must believe me. I did not know what they would do to him. You must believe me.
0: I knew he was going to face a lot of criticism and violence. He warned us about it all the time. But he encouraged us more times than not. Be joyful, Malchus. For Jesus has already overcome this world.
1: Are you all right to walk by yourselves?
0: We are. Thank you.
1: Thank you.
0: Mary. Mary.
1: Mary?
2: Martha.
3: No, oh, I can't land a single shot today.
4: It's okay, Marcus. Keep going. The more you miss, the higher my score.
3: I can't miss. Well, you know, some people have more important things to do than tossing rocks all day.
4: Surely you do not mean that you have more important things to do.
3: So you're a master rock tosser and a funny man too, huh?
4: Ah, man of many talents. By the way, how's your family doing? I have not seen them in a while.
3: Things at home are a bit busy, but Bina and Dahlia, they're doing good.
5: Yeah. Can't say it's the same for the temple.
4: Why is that?
3: Well, things are a little tense. Everybody's been in quite an uproar over your teacher.
4: Yes, well, he has a way of stirring things up in the gentlest way possible.
3: Why do you risk your life and livelihood to follow him anyway? I did not ever take you for someone who would follow blindly.
4: Well, you could say that following him goes against all common logic, but I'm most certainly not following blindly. I've seen unbelievable things, yes, but they have happened right before my eyes. He is the Messiah, Marcus.
3: How do you know he's not just another crazy prophet?
4: I've seen my fair share of those too. Have you ever seen anyone come back from the dead?
3: Of course not.
4: I have. I have seen him bring a dead girl back to life, right in front of me. Probably should not have told you that. Let's keep that between us.
3: But what do you say about the high priest's claims of your rabbi's blasphemy?
4: Someone who has the power to raise the dead is going to end up ruffling a few feathers with his words.
3: But he's breaking the law, John. And so are you and the others.
5: Yeah, I heard about the grain right out of the field in front of the Pharisees. You know you're not supposed to be harvesting on Shabbat.
4: You're missing the point.
3: I don't think I am, John. I think you are falling into a trap.
5: Look, I respect you as a logical person, but this is not the kind of talk that I expect from the John that I know.
4: The John you used to know.
3: Well, what then? Am I supposed to just believe you? You're talking about participating in something that goes against everything that we have been taught since we were children.
4: I do not know how to make it make sense for you, Malchus. You'll have to meet him and encounter his power for yourself.
1: I have had talks with Caiaphas on your behalf, John. I've tried convincing him that you do not support this type of barefaced blasphemy. But after speaking with you today, I'm not so sure anymore.
4: Marcus, you say you know me. But do you trust me?
1: It's not about trust, John. I want you to listen. The whispers I hear around the temple. About what they want to do. What they do if they find your teacher. What do you think's going to happen to you and your friends if you don't stop with all this Son of God miracle nonsense?
4: Marcus, you are my friend. And it makes me sad that you are not understanding. I do not follow Jesus just because of what I have seen with my eyes. And yeah, there are some unsettling times, but I no longer fear for my safety. I know who he is in my heart. My whole soul knows it. I pray that your ears will be open and that you will come to believe.
1: But I do not believe, John. I won't. But what I do believe is that you and your friends are being misled.
5: I forgot. Whose turn is it?
4: I forgot.
5: Very well. I just remembered. I need to get back to the temple. I don't have time for games today.
4: Shalom, Marcus.

0: This is not what I needed right now.
1: Joseph. Councilman Joseph?
0: Ah, shalom, Malchus. Forgive me, it's been a really long day. As you can see, I've had a bit of an accident. And I only have maybe another 10 minutes until I'm in violation of working on Shabbat.
2: But what is all this? What are you hurt? Was someone else hurt?
0: This, Malchus, is the precious blood of Jesus. I took him down from his cross and wrapped him in these linens.
2: You took Jesus down from the cross?
0: With Pilate's permission, yes. Then myself, Nicodemus, and a few others prepared the body and placed him in my own personal tomb.
2: Your personal tomb?
0: It was the least I could do. Besides, I don't think you'll be in there very long anyway. Mind giving me a hand with all this?
2: What do you mean he won't be there very long?
0: Malchus, you're always around the temple, but you're apparently not very observant. I am a councilman, yes. But I had no part in what happened today. I did not agree whatsoever with the punishment that Jesus received. I have been, in fact, following and learning from him in secret for quite some time.
2: You were following the teachings of Jesus?
0: Yes. And that is why, while I'm deeply saddened by the events of this afternoon, I'm not entirely without hope.
2: Without hope? He's dead, Joseph. And I abandoned my position as servant to the high priest. His death, it changes everything. My family and I are going to have to leave town. I cannot show my face in the temple again.
0: Before you leave, could you at least help me free up this cart? You know, Malchus, being a member of the Sanhedrin is important, but it comes with the burden of having to study hundreds of rules and laws, along with the curse of thinking you know everything. Listening to Jesus taught me a thing or two about compassion, love, and how to be humble. Jesus' words broke me, softened my heart. After that, it was only natural to follow him.
2: But Joseph, your role as a member of the Sanhedrin is a highly respected position. Surely your work all these years did not count for nothing.
0: He healed you, didn't he?
2: Yes, but how did you...
0: There's no secret in the temple, Malchus. Word travels quickly.
2: Well, then, yes, you know that Jesus healed my ear. I cannot explain why.
0: Healing the person who came to arrest him. Yes, that sounds like Jesus.
2: Sincerely, Joseph, you are a councilman. I'm a servant. I deliver food and wine to the table of kings and scholars. I wash the clothes of people far more important than I am. None of this makes any sense. Jesus could have healed you from some ailment just as easily as he healed my ear, especially since you were one of his followers. If Jesus is the true Messiah for this world, he would not waste his time on someone like me.
0: I see you two are cursed with thinking you know everything. Malchus, if that ear of yours is as healed as you say it is, maybe put it to some good use and start listening before you do anything too hasty out of doubt or fear. Huh?

God, I don't even know what to pray. I thought I understood everything about you. But I was wrong. I'm so sorry for what I did to your son. I'm so, so sorry. But if you are to welcome me here, into your heart, I am ready for you to do through me what you see fit. Please, God. I am listening. I am choosing to trust you. I want to know your son. And I am listening. I am listening, God.

0: I know it is late, Dahlia.
1: Come. Sit by me.
0: I'm sorry for leaving so suddenly and being angry with you earlier.
2: I was not able to save Jesus. He's dead.
1: Marcus, you must not blame yourself for this.
2: I met people today who had so many incredible things to say about Jesus. People who knew him. I wish you could have been there.
1: Tell me.
2: Jesus was the greatest person to ever walk this earth. This should be a joyous day. Yet I have wept more times than I can count. I don't know where to go from here. I think it's best that we still pack all our things and we leave out the back door on Sunday.
1: It's been a difficult day. I certainly did not handle myself very well. I let fear overcome me.
2: It's normal to be afraid.
1: Fear and doubt can cause anyone to act in all sorts of unpredictable ways. But we must not lean on our own understanding. And that is where I went wrong. I'm sorry for not trusting you.
2: I have been wrong. More than anyone. And today, I've learned that everything I ever thought to be true was wrong. And now, we are at the end. Jesus was the Son of God.
1: Then, that is good news. If Jesus was half the man that his friends say he was, then you are blessed to have met him, even in the way that you did. If you say that we must go, we will go. I trust God. And I trust you.

0: at the back door.
1: Marcus, High Priest Caiaphas has demanded we bring you back to the temple for questioning and detainment. Come with us, now. Come quietly, Marcus, or we will bite your hand.
0: Okay.
1: Move it, Marcus! Hurry it up! Come on.

0: Shema, Shema, Malchus. Do not be afraid. My father has heard you crying in the night. And you have heard me speaking to your heart. I am with you now.
1: Go. Be with your wife and daughter. All will be well.
2: Wait! I came to arrest you. You could have left me bleeding on the ground. Why did you heal me?
0: Whoever wants to become a leader must first become a servant. Even the Son of Man did not come to be served, but to serve and give his life as a ransom for many. I love you, Malchus.

0: Oh.
1: Are you okay? What happened?
0: We are staying right here.
2: But Panagis, we need to leave.
0: We do not need to leave. We

every Friday. For many, it was a devotional practice that was so embedded in our culture that you couldn't imagine not doing it. It was like going to Mass on Sunday or saying grace before meals. And then it all just disappeared. From one day to the next, the church changed its mind, and we were no longer required to abstain from meat on Fridays. We could do or eat anything we wanted now. Or at least that's the way people understood what happened. What the church actually said was supposed to aid us in being more penitential on these days, not less. This is Catholicism in Focus.

For our non-Catholic friends watching, it might be helpful to start out with an understanding of why we abstain from meat in the first place and why we still do it during Lent. While cultural and economic conditions have changed a lot over the past few hundred years, for most of the history of the world, meat was always associated with celebration and feasts. Given the expense of meat, one only spilled the blood of an animal when it was absolutely worth it, because doing so rendered it useless in providing ongoing benefits like milk, wool, eggs, and labor. The spilling of blood also served as an important symbol for Christians, almost since the beginning. Since Christ shed his blood for us on Friday, we made it a practice not to shed any additional blood on that day. And for hundreds of years, this was the prevailing practice for Catholics. In fact, it was the law. Failing to abstain from meat on Friday was not just embarrassing, it carried with it the weight of sin, and one needed to go to confession prior to returning to Mass. So why did it all of a sudden change then? It seems like a pretty important devotion that bound us together. At the heart of the issue was the fact that meat had changed in significance over time. No longer a luxury item for most, and with so many other good options for food, abstinence failed to capture a penitential nature. That, you know, our modern understanding that fish also have blood and are often more expensive but are somehow okay. Put these two things together, and what the church realized was that most were continuing to follow the law with no connection to what it was supposed to represent. While still a powerful devotion for some, for most, it was at best an empty practice and at worst, an idol of faith. So there you go. It doesn't make sense anymore, so we just got rid of it. No, not exactly. In 1966, Pope Paul VI promulgated an apostolic exhortation on penance, clarifying the church's teaching, reorganizing the laws of practice, and most importantly, giving authority to local communities to set their own norms. It is up to the bishops, gathered in their episcopal conferences, to establish the norms, which in their pastoral solicitude and prudence, and with the direct knowledge they have of local conditions, they consider the most opportune and efficacious. It was a wonderful example of Rome reminding us that we are the universal church, not the uniform church. Why in a global world with multiple cultures and expressions of faith would we continue with a one-size-fits-all mentality? So what did the bishops of the United States say? Friday itself remains a special day of penitential observance throughout the year. Friday should be, in each week, something of what Lent is in the entire year. For this reason, we urge all to prepare for that weekly Easter that comes with each Sunday by freely making of every Friday a day of self-denial and mortification in prayerful remembrance of the Passion of Jesus Christ. In other words, the significance of Friday didn't change at all. We're still supposed to maintain a spirit of devotion to Christ's Passion and make it present in our lives each Friday. While there's no specific practice required to do that, something is still required. Because really, there are so many other, even better ways to remember the Passion and to be a sign of Christ in the world than taking your pepperonis off your pizza or eating lobster instead of a burger. In fact, the letter even goes on to make a number of great recommendations. It would bring great glory to God and good to souls if Fridays found our people doing volunteer work in hospitals, visiting the sick, serving the needs of the aged and lonely, instructing the young in the faith, participating as Christians in community affairs, and meeting our obligations to our families, our friends, our neighbors, and our community, including our parishes, with a special zeal born of the desire to add the merit of penance to the other virtues, exercised in good works, born of living faith. What a world it would be if our faith led us to do these things. While the uniform practice of abstaining from meat on Fridays was an easy way to ensure that all the faithful did something, and it may even have significance for some today, it often failed to produce the fruit that the church desired. Far from removing the practice altogether and telling us to do anything we want, the church revealed its great wisdom in 1966 by empowering us to take responsibility for our own faith, asking us not to simply follow the letter of some law that didn't mean anything to us, but to live the spirit of that law in a way that would bring the greatest glory to God. In that way, the practice may have changed, but the essential nature of what it means to be a Catholic Christian remains the same. What will you do to keep the spirit of Christ's Passion alive every week? Thanks for watching this episode of Catholicism in Focus. If you like this video, be sure to subscribe if you haven't already, and check out the

God of life, you know the innermost depths of our hearts, the light and shadows within us, the silent wounds that sometimes no one sees. Today we bring before you our brothers and sisters who struggle with challenges to their mental health, who suffer in solitude with anxiety, depression, or any other mental illness. You call them by name, with tenderness, and in you they find dignity and hope.

Forgive us for the times we have looked the other way, feeding the stigma and discrimination of persons with mental illnesses. May your church be an open house, a safe space where everyone has a place, a community that accompanies and never excludes, that listens without judging and draws near without fear.

We pray to you, Lord, for those who care, professionals, family members, volunteers, men and women who with patience and love build bridges of understanding and comfort. Give them strength and compassion to sustain others. Send your spirit upon us that we may learn to welcome and integrate care for mental health into the life and ministry of our communities and of the whole church, and thus become a living sign of your mercy, which never abandons and always restores. Amen.

0: We all have a guardian angel who is our heavenly helper assigned by God to watch over us during our lives. From the moment of conception, we are given a guardian angel who looks out for us, guides us to do good works, and protects us from evil. The Catechism of the Catholic Church says, from its beginning until death, human life is surrounded by their watchful care and intercession. Beside each believer stands an angel as protector and shepherd, leading him to life. Already here on earth, the Christian life shares by faith in the blessed company of angels and men united in God. We can reach out to our guardian angels at any time through the guardian angel prayer. Angel of God, my guardian dear, to whom God's love commits me here, ever this day be at my side to light and guard, to rule and guide. Amen.
1: In the Gospel of John, Jesus tells his disciples that his

0: flesh is true food and his blood is true drink. Though we can't see this reality with our eyes, we believe that at every Mass, the bread and wine truly become the body and blood of Jesus Christ.
1: For this is my body.
0: In Presencia, we'll look at stories of Eucharistic miracles, times when the reality of the true presence became perceptible to the senses. You'll hear about consecrated bread that began to bleed, wine that became blood, scientific studies which found human heart tissue in communion hosts, and more. Watch Presencia right here on Catholic TV.
2: Hi everyone, I'm Kevin Elson. We have a treat for you this week as we make a return to Our Lady of Victory Basilica and National Shrine in Lackawanna, New York. This incredible basilica was built by an extraordinary man, Venerable Monsignor Nelson Baker. This basilica and the charity work that was and continues to be done in this area is a testament to this humble priest. So please join us to see the beauty of this basilica and learn more about Father Baker on Catholic TV, America's Catholic television network.
3: This feast day was established in 1573 in honor of a 16th century Christian victory against the Turkish invasion. Pope St. Pius V attributed this victory to the intercession of Our Lady, who was invoked on the day of the battle where people all throughout Europe prayed the Rosary. This month is the month of the Rosary and reminds us of the importance of praying the Rosary. The rosary means garland of roses. Moved by a vision of the Blessed Mother in 1214, St. Dominic devised the rosary as we know of it today. This prayer enables us to connect to Jesus through the heart of Mary. It is a powerful way for us to meditate on the life of Jesus and the great mysteries of our salvation. Through Mary, we are joined closer to her Son and our Savior, Jesus Christ. This simple and meditative prayer strengthens us deeper in our faith and brings immense peace and grace to our lives.

Welcome to Evangelista Bible Study. I'm Sonia Corbett, your Catholic Evangelista. We're in our series on Fulfilled, Uncovering the Biblical Foundations of Catholicism. And this has been an intense study, hasn't it? We are talking about bread today. And I don't eat bread a lot because I don't really like it, but I really do like sourdough bread. And my husband made dinner last night and he made sourdough, not muffins, but like biscuits, sort of, like little rolls. And they came right out of the oven. They were really, really hot. And I put a huge amount of butter in there, like a whole tablespoon of butter in that one little roll. And it was so good. It was dripping with butter. Bread has always been a main staple of every single civilization in the history of humanity. It is that basic. We gotta eat, and if we have nothing else, usually we at least have bread because we have grain. And so it's not shocking then that the Bible would use bread to communicate something really important about God and us, the same way he does with all of the things in the tabernacle. And remember that we're in the inner sanctuary now, where everything is golden, which gold is a symbol of the divinity of God. It's a symbol of divinity. And so the lampstand was hammered from one whole golden piece. And on the right-hand side, as you enter into that inner sanctuary, was a table with a crown on it, and it had rings and poles. The rings held poles that were shot through the rings so that the table could be carried. And the table had a crown around the top part of it, say like right here. It was made out of gold. And on the table were 12 round loaves of flatbread, one for each of the tribes of Israel. And the people of God made those loaves of bread every week, and the priest would replenish that bread every week from what the people baked and brought to them, and they would eat it there in the tabernacle. I'm getting a little bit ahead of myself because this whole

idea of this table of bread. It's very interesting in different translations of scriptures because different translations will translate it in different ways. But look with me, if you have your Bible, and I hope you do, to Exodus chapter 36, the instructions for the making of the table for the bread are in chapter 37, verses 10 through 16. And there we get the dimensions and we get that it's supposed to be made of gold and it has a crown and it has the poles and the rings for portability. But if you look at the paragraph heading, it's called something different in different translations. I have like 12. And the one that I grew up in was the New King James Version, and it says the table of showbread, which is, that's a term I had never heard before, and it didn't really say a whole lot. And later on, as I came into the Catholic Church, I kind of wondered if that was the point, because if you know what the term showbread actually means in Hebrew, it's a little bit shocking. It means bread of the presence, or bread of the face. Bread of the face is the literal meaning in Hebrew of this bread. And it was in the tabernacle, on the table, in the sanctuary. The inner part of the sanctuary was all light and nourishment. It was intimate. It was mostly dark, only lit by the lampstand in there. And remember that the light would have flickered off of the gold on the inner part of the wooden structure of the room. And so the gold that the table of showbread or presence bread or bread of the face, that table would have also glittered in the light of that lampstand. And all of that bread then, it's not bread of the face in the same way as our Eucharist, because remember that a type has an antitype. And the antitype must be in every single way superior to its type. And we're going to look at why that's true in a moment. So it's not like our Eucharist in the way that it's the literal face of God or the literal body, blood, soul, and divinity. But it was in the tabernacle, which was where the presence of God rested, just behind the next curtain. So it was in the presence of God, and the presence of God was with it. So it's called the presence bread or the showbread or the bread of the face. And in fact, it was revered, this bread, and the priests would sometimes carry that table of presence bread in procession so that the people could revere the bread. I mean, it was a serious kind of thing, which that sounds familiar to us, of course, because we have those Eucharistic processions. But before there was the table of presence bread, there was bread in another really important way. Actually, several important ways, but one that was interesting to me as a Baptist researching my way into the Catholic Church, particularly through this Old Testament tabernacle, was in Genesis chapter 14, 18 through 20. Remember that I mentioned in a previous episode that if the church fathers teach that if you want to know how the Bible uses a term, you need to go back to the first time it's used. So the principle of first use. And the first time we see a priest is in Genesis chapter 14, verses 18 through 20. Melchizedek, he's a priest, and he just shows up. He shows up in the middle of this conflict between Abram and a neighboring king. There's no mention of him before this. He just shows up in the middle of this conflict. And the reason Melchizedek is really, really important is because the New Testament places a whole lot of emphasis on Melchizedek, particularly in the book of Hebrews, which we'll see in a moment. But Melchizedek just seems to appear there, and he's a priest, and he offers bread and wine. Now, I just thought that was so fascinating. The first priest mentioned in the Bible offers bread and wine. And that alone, all by itself, is fascinating and important when we're talking about priesthood and what priests are supposed to do.

Melchizedek and his offering of bread and wine, we have the Passover bread as another type. The Passover bread is in Exodus chapter 12, and this is an offering of bread that communicates a really significant message. The people were preparing for the Exodus. They were preparing to leave Egypt, and God gave them directions on how to do that, and he told them to make unleavened bread. And the leavening is what makes the bread rise. And the reason that God gave them was that they didn't have time for the bread to rise. Don't put leavening in your bread because you don't have time to even wait on it to rise. We're leaving, and we're leaving now. Get your stuff together and let's go right now. So it was unleavened. Later on in the scriptures, leaven became symbolic of sin. And so there was never, in each subsequent Passover of the Jewish people, they never had leavening in their bread for Passover. And it was a staple again in, well, every meal for the Jewish people, but particularly in the Passover, which was one of their main feast days. It was a high and holy feast. So it couldn't contain leaven, and they were in a big hurry. And we find out that this Passover bread is to be included with every single subsequent Passover to commemorate the rush with which they left Egypt, and they were supposed to eat this bread with a roasted lamb. All right? So we have Melchizedek, the first priest, and the offering of bread and wine. We have the Passover bread, and every single year, the Passover as a reparticipation in the original, in which they ate a roasted lamb and unleavened bread. Then we have the manna. The manna fell from heaven every single day. In Exodus chapter 16, we have the story of the manna. They left Egypt, and not only did they not have water, and God provided water for them out of the rock, which we saw in a previous episode, but they ran out of food. And so they complained to Moses. They were always complaining to Moses instead of simply asking God for what they needed. And so God did rain down manna from heaven. It was called angel's food in the Book of Wisdom and in subsequent teachings from the rabbis on the Old Testament law. But the word manna means, what is it? Because they didn't even know. It fell from the sky with the dew. And it had some very interesting characteristics. It appeared in the morning with the dew. It looked and tasted like frost, we'll say, and tasted like honey, we see from the teachings on the manna in Exodus chapter 16. So it was sweet like honey, and it looked like frost. So I like to say it was the first frosted flakes, a little bit like that. And the people were able to do all kinds of stuff with it. They could boil it, they could bake it, they could eat it just plain. They could do all kinds of interesting things with it, but they could not store it, because they only got enough manna to feed them for each day. And it was called angel's food because it miraculously appeared every single day without them having to work for it at all. It just fell from the sky. So they called it, what is it? Manna. Now, if they ate manna for 40 entire years, and the Bible says they did, the whole entire time that they went through the wilderness, wandering around on the way to Mount Sinai, learning how to worship God properly, being formed in their faith so that they would be capable of taking that promised land. For 40 years, they ate that manna. And I just would love to ask you, how nutritionally complete do you think that manna was to feed them every single day for 40 years? So that they could make it, they could be nutritionally nourished with this bread the entire time they were in the desert. I think that's crazy. So there were particular instructions that God gave them regarding that manna, and the main one was that they were not to gather any more than enough for one day. And if they did, well, you know they tried it, and they did. They did try it. They tried to store it, and it rotted. So it would rot
and get worms in it.

overnight if they tried to store it. They could only gather enough for one day except on the Sabbath, the day before the Sabbath, because God didn't want them to work. And so he provided double. He provided double the provision for them the day before the Sabbath so that they didn't have to gather the manna on the Sabbath day. That's a really good principle about keeping the Sabbath. God will provide. If you actually take the day off on Sunday and rest and worship like you're supposed to, look at Chick-fil-A. They are the perfect example. They make more money in 6 days than any other fast food restaurant in seven. There's your principle about the manna. But here's another really beautiful thing about it. In Wisdom chapter 16, it says that the manna, two things. First, it showed God's sweetness toward the people. But two, it conformed to every person's taste. That was a new teaching for me. I actually ran across that in reading rabbinic commentaries on Exodus chapter 16. That's where I ran across it first. So it's actually a Jewish teaching, but it shows up for us in the book of Wisdom as well. In chapter 16, verses 20 through 21, it says that it conformed to every person's taste. That means if you feel like a steak today, your manna tastes like steak. And if you feel like chocolate cake, your manna tastes like chocolate cake. Now that would surely communicate God's sweetness toward his people. So you can see then how their disposition helped determine what they received in that manna. All right? So we have Melchizedek as the first priest who offers bread and wine. We have the Passover bread, which was unleavened, that was a reparticipation and a memorial of their exodus from Egypt. We have the manna that fell every single day, was nutritionally complete, and that conformed to every single person's taste. We have the covenant bread. In Exodus chapter 24, when they finally reach Mount Sinai and they forged this covenant with God, this is after the golden calf, but they forged this covenant with God. They actually have to do it twice because they do it the first time and then they break it with the golden calf and then they have to do it again. But they have this covenant meal and it includes, it says that they ate and drank. So it includes bread. So they would have had probably meat from burnt offerings and then bread and wine in order to commemorate the covenant that they were making with God. So this was a community meal is the point. It was a community meal that was also a covenant, all right? And then we have the tabernacle bread, the bread of the face, the 12 loaves on the bread, the table of presence bread, crowned and covered in gold in the presence of God, the bread of the face. So the 12 loaves then, as I mentioned, were eaten by the priests every single week so that it could be replenished and refreshed every week. And so the fact that it was in the tabernacle bread, I mean, it's kind of, God's not going to eat the bread, right? So why is it in the tabernacle? It's in the tabernacle to show in another way that God gives nourishment to his people. He nourishes his people and he does so through bread. Also through the priesthood. And it's also a covenant. It's also a communal meal. It's unleavened, meaning there's no sin in it, right? We'll get to that in a minute. But all of these types then foreshadow the fulfillment or the antitype in the Eucharist. And here's where we find Jesus as the better Melchizedek. In Hebrews chapter 5, verses 5 and 6, we see that Jesus is the new Melchizedek. And they say that because Jesus has no beginning or end. And Melchizedek just appeared there in that story without an introduction, and nobody knows where he went. He just showed up, and then he's gone. And so in that way, the New Testament writers attribute or make Melchizedek a type of Christ, a priest who offers bread and wine, right? Who has no beginning and no end. A priest forever.
they say in the book of Hebrews.

priests forever who offer bread and wine without beginning and without end. And then we see Jesus not only as the better Melchizedek, but also the new Moses. We spoke about this earlier in a different episode, but in Luke chapter 9, we have the account of the Transfiguration, where Jesus is speaking with Moses and Elijah on the mount, and he is transfigured. And it's only actually in Luke here in chapter 9 that I actually looked at six different translations, and it's only translated Exodus in Luke in one translation. And I'm sorry, yes, in Luke. And so it says there that Jesus is speaking to Moses and Elijah about his Exodus. And not just here, but in many places throughout the New Testament in the Gospels present Jesus to us as a new Moses. And why is that important? Because Moses is the one who prayed and the manna fell from heaven. And Moses is the one who helped them forge that covenant at the foot of Mount Sinai. And Moses is the one who gave them the directions for how to prepare the Passover bread. Moses was the one who led them through the desert with all of those provisions and into at least to the door of the promised land. So Jesus is our new Moses. He's leading us on a new Exodus. He's providing us a new manna. And we see that specifically in his teachings in John chapter 6. I love that so much. In John chapter 6, let's turn there, is some of his most personal teaching about the Eucharist. And he doesn't actually use that word. What he says is, let's back up just a little bit. Instead of like the whole chapter, just the chapter or the part of the chapter where he speaks about the new manna, if you'll back up just to the beginning of the chapter, we see that he prefaces all of that teaching with the feeding of the 5,000. So he shows how he is able to provide bread for them out of a couple of loaves and fishes, and he multiplies it. So the people understand that he's somehow a prophet. He also walks on the sea, showing again for the disciples how he is Lord over the natural elements. He teaches then on this bread from heaven, and he makes an I am statement. Later, he says, I am the bread of life. And he makes those statements about, you must eat my flesh and drink my blood in order to have life in you. And he is the bread that comes from heaven. He is the true bread that comes from heaven. And so Jesus is the new manna. He compares himself to Moses, and the people understand that that's exactly what he's saying. And he says in verse 35 of chapter 6, I am the bread of life. Now, remember that if he is the fulfillment of all of the Old Testament types, then the antitype has to be in every single way superior to the types. And only in Jesus and his fulfillment, and particularly in the Eucharist, is that the case. Because the Eucharist is supernatural in a way that is also eternal. In him, the manna had to be replenished every day. And of course, we have the Eucharist every single day if we go to daily mass. So we're provided then with that table, which actually we can see also in chapter 6 of John that the one table, the catechism tells us in 103, that the one table of the Lord is both the scriptures and the Eucharist. And you can see that illustrated in the tabernacle as well. The word of God, the light of the world in the lampstand, is directly across from the table of the presence bread. And so that one table of the Lord, the catechism tells us, for us, is both the scriptures and the Eucharist, which is why our mass is separated into those two parts, the liturgy of the word and the liturgy of the Eucharist. And so the bread then that Jesus is talking about is the bread of his flesh. And it gives us eternal life. He is the bread of life. And so when we eat his flesh, when we eat that bread and drink that cup, we proclaim the name of the Lord until he comes again. The presence bread in the church is our daily bread. And Jesus taught us to pray for that in the Our Father prayer. I absolutely love this. When I found

this on my own, I was like, holy moly, I did not know this was here. Our Father who art in heaven, hallowed be thy name. Thy kingdom come, thy will be done on earth as it is in heaven. Give us this day our daily bread. One day I got curious about that. Why is that? Why does he say that twice? Why does he say this day and daily? And I looked up the original language in the Greek, and they're actually two different words. This day is today. Give us today our daily bread. The other word is epiousia, super substance. Give us today our supernatural, hyper substance, super substance bread. That is not like the manna that only fed them physically. Super substance bread, supernatural bread, is elevated bread. There's something way different about that bread than regular bread. Jesus taught us to pray for it every day. So he's speaking, of course, of the Eucharist there. Give us today our daily bread, the super substance bread. Unbelievable. So the Eucharistic bread then, when Jesus at the Last Supper said, take and eat, this is my body, and he broke the bread and he gave it to the apostles, you know that they had to have been thinking about all of those Old Testament types. Melchizedek, I'm going to just run through them one more time because they're amazing. If you put them all together, it's amazing. Melchizedek, the first priest who offers bread and wine, the Passover bread that is a reparticipation, a memorial of their saving event, the Exodus. It's unleavened. The manna that fell from heaven every single day and that conformed to every person's taste, that showed the people the sweetness of God. The covenant bread that they ate as a communal meal, ratifying the covenant with both Moses and the people and God at the foot of Mount Sinai. The tabernacle bread that was replenished every single week and eaten there in the temple by the priests, that was in the presence of God and was present with God in that tabernacle. All of those types are fulfilled in Jesus as the bread of life. And he brings that forward for us in that Last Supper through the sacrament of the Eucharist. And so we have there the fulfillment, a true antitype of all the Old Testament types, because it is in every single way and every single type superior to all of those types. It is super substance bread. When we eat it, we eat unto eternal life because it is the flesh of Christ. It is the body, blood, soul, and divinity, whereas in the Old Testament, that bread was just in the presence of God. Now we actually eat the presence of God. It is transformed for us in that fire fall we saw when we were looking at the altar fire. It's transformed for us through Jesus's own words. This is my body. It's his prayer, it's his words, and it's his transformation. That firefall of that prayer is what transforms mere bread and mere wine into the body, blood, soul, and divinity of Christ. You must never, if you have ever doubted the presence of Christ, the real, true presence of Christ in the Eucharist, never do it again, because now you can see why the church teaches what she teaches. All of these Old Testament types are fulfilled in the bread of life, Jesus himself, through the Eucharist given to the church. He is the new manna. He is our daily bread. He is our Eucharistic bread, so that the early mass, the earliest mass, we could say, depicted for us in the book of Acts was called the breaking of bread. It was a participation in the Last Supper, the original Last Supper. And we saw elsewhere in
in other episodes where St. Paul, in 1 Corinthians particularly, in verse 10, talks about the Eucharist being the communion, that communion meal, like the covenant meal, that draws us all into the unity of the covenant. This is the blood of the new covenant, Jesus said, and he gave us that wine. The Eucharist and our Mass, then, the source and summit of the spiritual life, the bread that feeds us, is the staple of the spiritual life, so that all of the Old Testament types, but particularly the table of presence bread, is fulfilled in the body of Christ, the Eucharist. Thanks be to God. I'm Sonia Corbett, in the name of the Father, and the Son, and the Holy Spirit. Amen.

0: We all have a guardian angel who is our heavenly helper assigned by God to watch over us during our lives. From the moment of conception, we are given a guardian angel who looks out for us, guides us to do good works, and protects us from evil. The Catechism of the Catholic Church says, from its beginning until death, human life is surrounded by their watchful care and intercession. Beside each believer stands an angel as protector and shepherd, leading him to life. Already here on earth, the Christian life shares by faith in the blessed company of angels and men united in God. We can reach out to our guardian angels at any time through the guardian angel prayer. Angel of God, my guardian dear, to whom God's love commits me here, ever this day be at my side to light and guard, to rule and guide. Amen.
1: Hello, I'm Bishop Reed in the Cathedral of St. Mary of the Immaculate Conception in Peoria. 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

Jesus said to the chief priests and the elders of the people, "What is your opinion?" A man had two sons. He came to the first and said, "Son, go out and work in the vineyard today." He said in reply, "I will not." But afterwards, he changed his mind and went. The man came to the other son and gave the same order. He said it in reply, "Yes, sir," but did not go. Which of the two did the father's will? They answered, "The first." Jesus said to them, "Amen, I say to you, tax collectors and prostitutes enter the kingdom of God before you. When John came to you in the way of righteousness, you did not believe him, but tax collectors and prostitutes did. Even when you saw that, you did not later change your mind and believe in him." Hello and welcome to Closer Walk Catholic Communications. I'm Father Byer, your host, and we're glad that you can join us. You know what? If in the time of our Lord, you're compared to tax collectors and prostitutes, it ain't doing real good, okay? He wasn't talking about the IRS. He was talking about professional shakedown people, okay? The tax collectors. Obviously, we don't have to explain who the prostitutes were. But what he's talking about is an interior heart. He's talking about not the window dressing. He's talking about what really, really goes on inside of us. We have a local personal injury attorney who, you know, makes a gazillion dollars, all right? But every year, he puts up a billboard saying how many bicycles

articles he gave away this Christmas. Now, giving away the bicycles is a good thing. Thank you. And I'm sure many children had a happy Christmas because of that. But having to tell people your generosity and put it on a billboard after you've sucked millions of dollars out of the community, I'm not impressed. So we talk about the interior heart. You know, nowadays, and this is something that it's a challenge that I've seen many, many times, and it's having to deal with aging parents. And many people, that's a tough task, you know. It's tough on a lot of different levels. First of all, you know, the person who is bigger than life and would take you for an ice cream cone and, you know, and bought you your first bicycle, and now you're having to do some very fundamental hygiene habits with them. A part of me says, oh gosh, you know, these are my heroes and they're dying by inches and I'm watching it. That's hard. That's very, very hard. And then some of them are people that, in growing up, I don't know, you left childhood with a lot of resentments, real or imagined, and now you're the one whose lot it's fallen to care for them and make sure they're not alone and their needs are met and they're cared for and they're, you know. That's another whole emotional challenge. And then I have a busy life. I have a job. I have children. I have my own grandchildren and not enough hours in the day. One of the saddest things that I do is when I go to some of these elderly care centers, you know, people who are not quite cognitively with it. Are you my grandson? No, darling, I'm sorry, I'm not your grandson. Would you like to be? You know, and for some people, these care centers are just dumping grounds. They send a check once a month. They don't really care, you know, whether or not the care center is giving them proper or appropriate help. And our Lord is talking about the two different kind of hearts. A good friend who was trying to care for his wife. He woke up one morning, she was gone. You know, in her night clothes, she just walked out the door and wandered and found her a couple hours later in the neighborhood, but wandering, realized he couldn't take care of her, which is what he swore he wanted to do. And he had to put her in a care facility, a memory care facility. And he cried every day of the world because he felt like he had not done right by his wife. He had to have someone else take care of her and trying to convince him that, you know, listen, if she had gotten hurt or killed when she was out wandering in the traffic, you know, you'd have never forgiven yourself. You're doing, you know, if you can't do it, you're doing the best you can to all the things. So there are many, many challenges that we face in life. And when our Lord talks about the heart of the one who really didn't want to do it, but dad wants me to do it, I'm going to go work in the vineyard. The other one who just pays lip service and doesn't do anything, that's the big difference. That's the big difference. I was in Rome, and I stayed at the American Cemetery in Rome. And of course, part of their training is they all have apostolates. They have apostolates, and they go out and they work here and they work there.

But I was coming back one day, and there was a homeless man sitting on a bucket. And there was one of the seminarians, crouched down, talking to him, consoling him, hugging him, and trying to take care of him. And I knew darn good and well that that seminarian was not assigned to go do that. I knew darn good and well that he had the heart, that he wasn't doing this because he was part of a grade. He was doing this because it was part of his response and his love for God. And he was only a block away from the seminary, and he may have been late for something and may have missed something, but there he was, crouched with this homeless old Italian man and taking care of him. And I think that's the heart that our Lord is asking of us. And, you know, we hear in the Old Testament, Ezekiel, Lord, take away our hearts of stone and give us hearts of flesh. Now, hearts of flesh does not mean that I'm ready to go out and save the whole world and get involved in every cause there is. We just can't possibly do that. One of the things that I was always very, very cautious of when I went into a new parish as a pastor was the lady who comes to my office and she wants to do everything and anything. And she spends most of her day at the church or doing whatever. And she has four kids at home. Thank you. That's very nice. Your first and your primary responsibility is to raise your children and to pass on the faith to them. When we've done everything that's expected of us, i.e. being a mother, being a parent, caring for your children's welfare and making sure they're fed and they're clothed and they're trained in the faith and they're educated. When you've done that, then come and do everything else. But these people who ignore initial responsibilities for the sake of saving the world, that's not the heart that we're talking about. I'm talking about the heart that really understands what God has given them and what God has called them to. And that's their first and their primary responsibility. To be very honest with you, I think that one of the wisdoms of the gift of celibacy in the church, the hours that I worked as a parish priest, sometimes keeping all hours of the night, if I had a wife and children, I could not have done that. You know, I can't get up at 11 o'clock at night when my children and my wife are in bed and go try to save someone who's overdosing or someone who's in a very perilous domestic situation. I can't do that. I think that gives us the freedom. But anyway, getting back to the heart that the Lord is asking of us, the Lord's heart asks us to accept the responsibility he places in our life. If he's given us a spouse, and with that spouse he's given us children, that's the first responsibility we have, to help our spouse one day see the face of God by the way we love them and enrich our married life. And if he's given us children, to raise them according to the law of God. You're out saving someone else's children while your kids are at home doing drugs. No, we don't want that. We don't want that. That's not the heart that our Lord creates in us. The heart that our Lord creates in us is to first of all accept the responsibility. And in the second son's, the first son's responsibility, he recognized he had a responsibility to his dad. Did he want to do it? Did he feel like doing it? No, not really.
but he loved his dad and he knew it was needed and he did it.

0: Do you really want to work a 40-hour week and spend all weekend at a T-ball tournament in the heat and the dust and sitting in a lawn chair and eating snowballs? No, I'd really much rather be home. But you do that for the sake of your children. So it's important to understand in today's gospel what our Lord is inviting us to. You know, do we have to save the world? No. But we first of all take responsibility to the world that our Lord has placed us in, and the welfare of our spouse and our family and our children and our faith community is our first and foremost responsibility. And that's what God calls us to. And then, after we've successfully remained faithful, then God calls us to take the gifts and the talents that he's given us and share them for the community at large to bring his presence into the world. That's not the first resort. We accept our responsibilities. The second resort is to evangelize. Thanks for being with us. Stay with us. We'll be back in a moment.
1: Hi, I'm Father Jeff Bye from Closer Walk Catholic Communications. 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As you well know, the truth is in great demand and in very short supply, and mainstream media is not going to bring you the truth of the Gospels of our Lord Jesus Christ because that's not socially acceptable and it's not politically correct. Certainly, we all realize that when this life journey's over, we don't stand before the Supreme Court, we stand before the throne of God. Therefore, with great clarity and great charity, to pronounce the truth of the gospel is important. Your prayers, your financial support enables us to do that. So we thank you, and may God bring you closer in your walk with the Lord each day. God bless you.
0: Jesus said to them, "I say to you, tax collectors and prostitutes are entering the kingdom of God before you. When John came in the way of righteousness, you did not believe him, but tax collectors and prostitutes did. Yet, even when you saw that, you did not later change your minds and believe in him." Hello, and welcome back to Closer Walk Catholic Communications. I'm Father Bye, your host, and we're glad that you can join us. Thinking that we're the chosen ones, thinking that we're the holy ones, thinking that God loves me more than he loves those people, you know, those people. You know, we got a lot of those people today. You know, those people who applaud when the governor signs a bill saying you can abort a baby up to birth. You know, those people who think it's wonderful that we have the right to kill a full-term baby. Those people. You know, those people who say there's no such thing as male and female. That's only a social construct. I don't know. Last time I checked the plumbing, it was a biological reality. I find it interesting that archaeologists can dig up a bone 4,000 years old and they can tell whether or not it belonged to a male or a female, and I considered it one of the cisgenders or whatever they call them. You know, those people. And you know, those people who think that believing in God and following his law make you a Christian nationalist.

and therefore you should be put on a terror watch list like traditional Catholics were with the last administration. Those people, and I struggle with this. I struggle with the people who want to completely ignore and maybe even abolish the law of God and replace it with certain ideologies. I really do. You know, I don't think we stand before the Supreme Court after a long and happy life here on earth. I don't believe we stand before a political party after our life here on earth. I don't believe we stand before the EU or anyone else except for God. And to take people's notion of God and to vilify in order to justify your hatred for them is very dangerous. I once had a couple get married, and he came from a part of the state that was very, very non-Catholic. And talking about raising the children Catholic, he made a statement in my office and said, well, until I came to college, the only Catholics I knew were Dagos and whores. And she married him anyway. Those people, you know, and when our Lord talks about tax collectors and prostitutes entering the kingdom of God before the so-called righteous, I think we need to pay attention. I think we need to pay attention to the fact that our Lord understands that all of us are sinners, and in varying degrees and in varying sins. You know, we have a tendency to think, well, if it's a sin about sex, well, that's the absolute worst. It doesn't say that. You know, scriptures don't say that, but I think we've come to believe that sins of the flesh are just the absolute worst. I can hate my neighbor. I can embezzle from my company, but I've been faithful to my wife. Back off. I don't think that is what the scriptures are telling us at all. But I believe what our Lord is telling us is that the opportunity to change our hearts as the first son did is open to everyone, to everyone. And I personally like to avoid people who I don't want to hear all their ideological verbiage. I don't want to hear it. I almost said another word, but I didn't say it. Good. I don't want to hear it, but I need to hear it. I need to listen. Not to their website. I need to listen to the individual. I need to talk about it. And I need to respectfully tell them what the law of God means to me and why that's very important and why I don't see life only being contained within the confines of this body and this world and why I believe that there's something much greater that I need to be aware of and I need to address. Realizing that my life here could be over tomorrow before you even see this show.
and so could theirs. And realizing there's something other and there's something greater. And that is the face of God. And that is what I need to understand.

0: and not say, oh, no, you're wrong, you're stupid, oh, you're full of it. I don't need to say that. But I need to realize that I need to have that conversation. And I really need to hope that the words, my thoughts, my goals in life might one day have some semblance of truth in their life and the way they live their life. I really need to engage them. Because how else are they going to change their hearts? And I was watching a meeting of this group that I was held in Denver last month, and everybody is still in COVID mask. And I'm going, who are you all listening to? Where's your notion of reality? You know, and I got news for you. Communism, socialism, and Marxism has never worked. And it's not going to work because we put the term democratic in front of it. It's never worked. But even greater than that, it's always persecuted the church. It's always destroyed the church. And whether you're aware of it or not, since 2020, almost 500 Catholic churches in this country have been vandalized. I don't know, less than 20% of the cases have been prosecuted. So who did it and what they believe and what their reasons are, I don't know. I can't testify. But what I'm trying to say is there is people who are believing ideologies that vilify God in order to justify our anger, our resentment, our destruction, our vandalism, and our canceling these people. And every night, I say the prayer to St. Michael. I ask St. Michael to take out of the hearts of people those people who want to destroy the law of God. I'm not asking what political party St. Michael belongs to. I'm just asking that St. Michael take that desire to destroy the law of God out of the hearts of people who are seeking to do that. There's the old quote by Ronald Reagan that said, either we are a nation under God or we're a nation going under. And I believe that. I believe that it's the law of God that makes us the most generous nation in the earth. I believe it's the law of God that makes us the most concerned about our disenfranchised more than any other nation on earth. I believe that it's the law of God that helps us reach out and be concerned for others. I don't see any of those other programs doing that. And so when our Lord says tax collectors and prostitutes are getting to heaven before the righteous who want to destroy the law of God, I think need to beware. But those of us who believe the law of God should be preserved and promoted, we need to do two things. We don't need to judge, name call, or make fun of. We need to pray for them. Earnestly pray that through our Lord and Saint Michael, they take that desire out of their heart. And secondly, with great clarity and great charity, we're called to engage them and invite them to come to know the law of God and invite their conversion. Thanks for being with us. May each day bring you closer in your walk with the Lord. God bless.
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0: This feast day was established in 1573 in honor of a 16th century Christian victory against the Turkish invasion. Pope St. Pius V attributed this victory to the intercession of Our Lady, who was invoked on the day of the battle where people all throughout Europe prayed the Rosary. This month is the month of the Rosary and reminds us of the importance of praying the Rosary. The Rosary means garland of roses. Moved by a vision of the Blessed Mother in 1214, St. Dominic devised the Rosary as we know of it today. This prayer enables us to connect to Jesus through the heart of Mary. It is a powerful way for us to meditate on the life of Jesus and the great mysteries of our salvation. Through Mary, we are joined closer to her Son and our Savior, Jesus Christ. This simple and meditative prayer strengthens us deeper in our faith and brings immense peace and grace to our lives.
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2: This is like the purity of the delight we're talking about. There's a love here that's beyond anything we can like measure, right? And that's, again, we're tasting something of the divine there, right? Because when the delight of the Father goes beyond like human understanding or kind of like just human mechanisms or measurements, you're like, oh man, like we're tasting something of the way God loves.

0: Hey, everybody. Father Angelus here.
1: Hey, guys and gals. It's Father PT.
0: Hey, everybody. My name is Father Innocent.
2: Hey, everybody. I'm Father Mark Mary.
0: Welcome, Father Mark Mary.
2: The last one to be introduced.
0: I appreciate your gestures.
2: I'm the least amongst.
0: I appreciate your gestures to be a little bit more humble about like leading and kind of pushing and kind of what's like another word, PT, where you're kind of
1: passive aggressive?
0: Yeah. Yeah, some stuff like that. I appreciate you just letting go and being humble. I'm really grateful.
1: For coming. We're downstairs.
2: What's for dinner? What's the restaurant serving?
1: Tonight we're going to, I thought you guys were what we have for dinner at our house. We're having Chinese food. But today, I think the restaurant's serving a little
0: little something.
1: A little something called a father, right?
2: Someone donated, there's a priest who I was talking to in the airport one day coming home, and he gave us some money to buy some food for the friary, and we got Chinese food.
1: Yeah. Chinese food's great.
2: It is great.
1: So remember that conversation that we had about like, what is something that you like that like, anyway, disproportionate to everybody else?
2: Yeah.
1: Chinese food, I think, is for me. Someone else thinks too.
2: You think you're in the top like 0.01% of Chinese food lovers?
1: I would be okay with being stuck on a deserted island and the only meal that I had for the rest of my time there three times a day would be General Tso's chicken. And
0: General Tso's, huh?
1: Yeah. White rice with soy sauce. I'm good. With a can of Sprite. So yeah, but do I have anything to offer to this conversation at this present moment? I did reference you indirectly in a homily recently. I told your story about the rhino.
2: Oh, interesting.
1: Yeah. And so Father Mary has a story where he was on safari. I can't do it justice, but anyway, a rhino charged them.
0: I've been in that story before where it actually was the rhino. Like we acted it out.
1: Really?
2: Yeah, thank you for
1: that's
2: that.
1: That's great.
0: The stuff, I mean, because I'm not cool and I'm not fun. So like Father Mark Mary draws that stuff out of me and the kids liked it. Mm-hmm.
2: What do you mean you're not cool and not fun?
0: No, the memory of Father Mark Mary was Louisiana.
2: Which one?
0: Father Michael Delcom.
2: And we did that there?
0: Yeah, right after we played basketball. We don't need to talk about the basketball game.
2: No. But, we don't.
1: But it was for a particular reading on a day. And I used it as an analogy. When we face our problems with Jesus, he could scare away the rhinoceros from us.
2: Was it for the...

0: youth or for kids?
1: Yeah, yeah, yeah. Yeah.
2: Oh, was that for the fire?
3: No, the funny thing is,
2: you can scare them.
3: I had this throat thing going on, and I wasn't going to preach, but it's Sunday. I was like, okay, and I was at a sister's convent, and so they're novitiate, and so they take these things kind of seriously. Not that, like, I don't take mass seriously.
2: You sure the rhino
3: story? I told them the rhino story, too. Killed the sisters. Because sisters are easy, and then they like stories that are funny. And so it was great. I actually mentioned your name. I didn't mention your name to the kids. I was like, yeah, Father Mar Mary went on safari. It's like, oh, I was like, I know, right?
0: You mentioned that to the nuns?
3: To the nuns, yeah.
0: Got it.
3: So.
0: CFR nuns, sister life nuns?
3: CFR nuns.
0: Got it.
3: Yeah.
0: That's funny. So now I know I can't tell my story there.
3: I mean,
2: go there.
0: I think we're safe.
3: Yeah, I think you're okay with that. So,
0: that's one of the one. I have like three stories.
3: Mm-hmm.
0: What's the number one story with the deserted island they was referencing? Was the nacho
2: nachos, story? Yeah. Is a big one.
0: Which I was in. I live a weird life.
3: Mm-hmm.
0: I was in Guatemala
2: when the nachos happened.
3: No, recently.
0: Yes, that's true. But also,
2: Are you impressed that I know the story enough to know that, like,
0: only because I keep telling it all the time.
2: You recently went to Guatemala?
0: Yeah, last month.
2: How'd that go?
0: Like 2 or 3 weeks ago. Great.
3: They let you back in the country.
0: Let me back in the country. Yeah.
2: Any earthquakes or volcano eruptions?
0: I mean, there's a boring volcano eruption the time, but that's like not worth your time.
2: When we were there, that happened, bro. Remember, it was French Fry Day.
3: It was French Fry Day. Just because it's important just to understand Father Mar Mary. We had a wonderful time at El Mono Loco, at the Crazy Monkey. We watched the Home Run Derby.
2: We did.
0: Uh-huh.
3: Right? And we come out and just imagine it's a beautiful, 16th century kind of esque cobblestone place in Central America. And it's nighttime and in the distance, there's a volcano erupting. Right? And like the lava is like a bright orange.
2: It's coming down
3: flowing down the mountain. And you could hear like the boom. It's like probably 40, 50 miles away. I don't know. I'm not a geologist. And me and Father Andrew's like, yo, check that out. That's crazy. And people are in the streets looking at it. This guy over here, Mr. Unimpressed Cat. So what? There's a volcano erupting. Like, you serious? Like, look at that. This is beautiful.
2: Mr. Unimpressed Cat. Yeah.
3: Like, I've seen
2: it. I was in it.
3: I've seen them before.
2: I was in it. Earthquake the first week I was in Guatemala, and then the next week a volcano erupted. Like, those are two natural disasters I will never, ever be in again.
4: Bro, you need to, like, share the Father's joy.
2: It was awesome.
4: Unimpressed Cat.
3: I love
2: compared to... It was National French Fry Day as well.
3: That's right.
2: He was totally excited about.
3: I was,
2: Not the volcano.
3: No.
0: Anything else?
3: So like you were saying, you were in Guatemala.
2: These are like the finger foods you were talking about, right?
3: Yeah.
2: Like,
0: this is why I watched Super Bowl by myself.
2: Can I ask a serious question? What were you doing in Guatemala?
0: I was visiting a family.
2: Oh, that's what you were doing, visiting a family. Yeah.
0: And then I did, they belonged to a group called Schoenstatt, and I was part of a Schoenstatt couples meeting, and it was awesome.
2: Did you really speak some Spanish down there?
0: Phenomenal people. I did speak some Spanish.
3: Hola.
0: But they all spoke English.
2: Kind of like my experience when I was down there.
0: Yeah, basically.
3: Wait, that people speak English to you or you spoke some Spanish?
2: I've spoken a little bit of Spanish, but most people just spoke English to me.
0: They were all, I believe, 10 out of 12 of them, maybe 11 out of 12 of them are native Guatemalans, but they all spoke English as well. So with the meeting we had in English, but I had like some dinner with the family and they spoke Spanish. And, I got to be there for I'm pregnant reveal. So there was like a whole family together gathering, and like one of the couples like was pregnant.
3: Okay.
0: And they like revealed it to the family, and they like had like the niece like write it on a piece of paper and give it to whoever. And I got to be there for that. And that was pretty sweet.
2: That's pretty sweet.
3: I didn't realize that's a thing.
0: And
3: I don't have to be up on the things, but I knew like gender reveal was a thing, but okay.
0: This was the gender reveal before gender reveals were revealed. But I did, part of this, the whole punchline story is I just gave a talk at SEEK about being at the Mono Loco, and I got to be at the Mono Loco again. We went to Antigua and went to the Mono Loco. That's nachos.
2: It's
0: more the thought that counts.
3: Now, were the nachos as you remember them, were they better? Were they worse? Or it's like,
0: they were good, but it's not about the nachos. It's about I prayed for nachos, and nachos came at the Mono Loco.
2: It's about the Home Run Derby. Yeah. It's about the explosion of the volcano. It's about good French fries.
3: Right. That's what it's about.
2: It's about being with
3: brothers and rejoicing in what they rejoice in.
0: Do you guys freak out every time you see the sun? Sun's way crazier than a volcano, just so you know. It's just going. It's like there all the time.
3: Yeah.
2: It's not a natural disaster, bro.
0: It's literally like the most natural of disasters. It's just this ball of gas constantly.
3: Okay. Maybe we don't freak out every time we see the sun because we see it every day. Okay.
0: Yeah.
3: But I don't see every day a volcano erupting, which should cause some sort of like, wow, that's crazy.
0: Maybe you need to rethink your life choices so you can see a volcano erupt every day.
3: Move down to Guatemala?
0: Maybe.
3: Okay, I'm there.
0: Maybe.
3: My life
0: also,
3: choices.
0: I had a pickleball conversion. Again, I had a weird life. I played pickleball at like a very official pickleball place in Guatemala. The woman who is with child, part of this family, used to be the number one women's tennis player in all of Guatemala. And we played pickleball. And it was a lot of fun. And it actually felt like a sport. So yeah. I've had a conversion there.
3: Was she owning you on the pickleball court? It's okay to say yes.
2: You got owned by a pregnant. That's awesome.
0: Yeah. I mean, the answer is yes. Mm-hmm. Say if we played a one-on-one game, which we didn't, and you played a 21, the average score would be like 21 to 13, probably. Okay. Almost. So it's not like absolute.
2: He's a little generous.
0: It's pretty.
2: Just kidding.
0: Look at this guy. Maybe I'm wrong. Mm-hmm. You would beat me at basketball with a greater discrepancy than she would beat me at pickleball.
2: Hey, you guys remember that height. Time we played basketball in Guatemala and I won a few games against you both?
3: Yeah. Old running man over here.
2: All of a sudden, I came out of nowhere. And you guys were like, whoa, what's going on with him?
3: Where did this come from?
0: This was back in 2000.
3: We are all deacons at this point.
0: 2017. Yeah. Last time Father Angels did something competitive.
3: Wow. Nah, but you were on a bum ankle because you kept running and the streets are cobblestone.
0: Just walking around, I rolled my ankles.
3: Yeah. And then Father Angels, I think, right, we had to take Father Mark Mary to the hospital because you broke his ankles on the court, right?
0: Come on. Perfect joy. Perfect joy.
3: Look,
0: me and St. Francis.
3: You asked for the appetizer. You can't send it back to the kitchen. Okay, I don't want this. You asked for it.
0: That was just me transitioning.
3: It's your finger foods, buddy.
2: Back to St. Francis.
0: Finger foods are the best foods. So what we're talking about today is Father Angels. Go before
2: the Father.
0: You're supposed to do an ad.
2: Here's the advertisement for Father Mark Mary's book, Ascension. Press the Father. 30 meditations to draw you into the heart of God.
0: Is it any good?
2: It's excellent. I mean, I just got it this morning.
3: If you were to write an Amazon review about this book, what would you say?
1: Something like something crazy.
2: You use a word like riveting. We should actually write endorsements for Father Mark Mary's book. Why don't they ever ask me? I'm gonna write an endorsement.
0: Why? Because I don't think any of you guys had time.
3: Sorry.
0: That's why.
3: By the way, this is a total random thing. Recently I was looking into going bowling with our teenagers. And I was looking at bowling alleys in the area. I was like, let me see what the Yelp reviews say about bowling alleys. The Yelp review world is crazy. It's just crazy, the things that people bring up. Like, people were questioning, like, the person, like, behind the desk, whether he graduated college. Like, why is this even a thing of, like, anyway, so reviews brought that up, and it's like, wow, this is, and I spent more time looking at the reviews than I actually did, like, looking for the bowling alleys.
0: Which thank you for being nice in your reviews, public mm-hmm. reviews of us. You recently got a positive one about your filibuster analogy for praying the rosary.
3: Awesome.
0: The whole review is just to say, nice job, Father PT.
3: I appreciate that. Thank you, person who wrote that review.
0: Great. So we're going to get into it. And the, I'm going to kind of propose a principle. And you guys can tell me whether or not this is true. We actually might have already talked about it on the podcast.
3: Thank you.
0: The idea of how there's like an order to things in the natural world, that there's also an order to things in the supernatural. I think we talked about that, right? Like the idea of, you know, like for a child, you come into the world when you're like totally dependent, right? And you're loved there. And you just receive sort of your the idea, the proposal, the plan is that you kind of receive this sacrificial ongoing love and delight from your your parents while you aren't like totally poor and unable. And then, you know, eventually as you get older and you're able to respond more and more and more and sort of to

0: imitate what you have received. That's kind of the idea. And I do believe that there's something of that in the supernatural space, that there is like the starting point is the reception of the Father's love, his care, his goodness, and his delight, right? As Jesus begins his public ministry, it begins at the waters of the baptism where the, you know, the heavens are rended open and God the Father says, this is my beloved Son, whom I'm well pleased. And even again, that this is sort of, again, that happens in the life of Jesus before he goes on to his passion, the transfiguration, that this is kind of the starting point that we want to keep going back to. And so that's where I'm going to, that's like in our journey, our pilgrimage to the Father, in the Father, with the Father, for the Father, whatever, however you want to say it, with the Son, and the Son to the Father. We're going to start with like this, like the Father's delight and this Father's love and the Father's care for us. And I'm going to tell the story of the second chapter. So far, no comments.
1: No comment.
2: No comment.
0: Okay. I didn't really set you guys up for a comment. But
3: okay. We totally agree.
4: You're doing great.
2: Yeah.
0: But it would have been, you know, just for the flow of the thing, it would have been smarter to break it up with some back and forth before I continue on. But
2: hey, look, just continue on. We delight in you too, just as Father does.
0: Maybe don't touch me. So this is a true story, and basically, I'm going to like this. I'm not going to tell it the exact way. Like, I'm not going to tell the full story of it as it is in the book. But there's this dad I was talking to and sharing this story. He has an adult daughter. I believe she's probably 20 or 21, maybe a little bit older this time, who has cerebral palsy, and it's sort of a case which has her bound to her wheelchair, and you know, I think as we've experienced just in some families we know, you know, to have a child with a permanent state that makes them kind of like particularly dependent on the parents for life, right? And kind of all the things, there's a reality which it's like an ongoing, it ongoingly pulls something out of the parents. Like there's never a day off. And I think from the outside, it might look, you know, and I'm sure for some, and in some ways it is, like, it's like, man, it feels like that's a lot. It's a lot. And as this dad was telling me his experience as being a father with his daughter, I changed some of the names in the book. I don't remember what I call her in the book. What do we call her in the book?
2: I'm sorry, I don't have it really accessible.
1: Chapter 2.
0: Sorry. Angèle. Okay, we'll call her Angèle. So the dad's talking about his, again, adult daughter, Angèle. And he's saying how much... he's going through the morning routine. He's like, yeah, so every morning I wake up, you know, before work about 6 o'clock, and I go to her in her room, and I pick her up and I take her to the bathroom, and we kind of get her started, like freshened up for the day. And then we go downstairs and I pour her a glass of orange juice and we have like our toast together. And then very, very like deeply, all of a sudden he gets very moved, very, very moved. And he's kind of this kind of rough and tumble blue collar guy. And he says, Father, and this is the best part of my day. This is the best part of my day. And I remember it being so moving, in part because of how quickly this like movement happened, where he's kind of, again, this kind of tough, like man's man, blue collar guy, gets his, like, you know, for a living, he gets his hands dirty. And he's telling this story about his daughter. And then, you know, he says like, and it's the best part of my day. And, I just like, yeah, and I think like as part of the idea is just it just feels like it might be a lot and it might be tiresome and it might be like experiences like this thing I have to do every day, right? But the love of a father and love of this father for his daughter, right? It's like no, like this like because of the love of the father, this time where I get to take care of and be with my daughter in this special way, something I do every day. It's the best part of my day. And I just found that a really beautiful insight into the heart of a father.
2: Yeah, and that goes to, like, once again, how you introduced everything with the order of created things. And so, like, a part of the heart of the father is just to care for his children, you know, whatever shape or form that takes. And whether it's pouring yourself out daily or, like, in this beautiful, tangible way with Travis, I believe the father's name is right in the book. Anyway, Travis and Angèle, I'm pretty sure about that.
0: Yes.
2: It's yeah, whatever shape or form that takes, it's

0: the heart of a father is to provide and be there for, in this case, a daughter. But once again, it's going back to the created order where, like, as children, you have to be able to be taken care of. Like, it would be, anyway, it'd be crazy to think of, you know, miracles happen, but like Angel getting up and just take care of myself, to do that, you know, like, no, you know, we got this. And it's a beautiful place to begin that. Once again, his heart is just moved with joy. His heart is moved with, yeah, like, this is where I belong. And this is like, yeah, you're my priority. And my heart is for you. And the first thing I'm going to do in the morning is be with you. And everything else that happens is whatever it is throughout the day, but to the point where I can well up in a conversation and say, this is the best part of my day. And like, we translate that from this earthly father to our heavenly father. And we could be stuck in our infirmities or in the different ways in which, like, no, I rather you not take care of me. I'd rather you not be with me in this way. But he's like, no. Being with you in this way is the best part, because we're dependent, whether we like it or not. We try to be independent, but we have to be eventually totally dependent on the Father. And I know it's a process that has to happen for all of us, but his heart for us is like, this is, you are the best part of my day, taking care of you and caring for you this way. And just being with you at the end of the day, you don't have to do anything. It's just, I just want to enjoy your presence and company. And so, yeah.
1: The title of this, or at least the heading, is The Father's Delight. And it's interesting because when you say, like, hey, tell me, like, define delight for me, we're like, well, I can, like, talk about delight, but it's kind of hard to, like, capture just, like, in words. But when you give an example, you're like, the father's, Travis, sitting down with his daughter, and then, or at least when he's telling the story, like, the movement, Father Mark Mary, that you captured there, of, like, him becoming emotional and talking about, like, this is the best part of my day. The movement of the father's heart there is delight. And I'm just struck by that, because, like, the delight of the father in his daughter, because that's, like, unconditional love. Like, she can't really do anything. In theory, you can't really, like, do anything. She just has to let herself be loved. But her presence and probably her face, her smile, like, a lot of things about her, like, just let... cause his heart to well up in delight. And what I'm struck by is, like, it's the uncalculated love of Travis, of the dad. Like, he when he gets up every morning, and he might, you know, again, in the struggle, like, I understand how we have to get up out of bed every day and say, okay, I'm going to say yes to my fatherhood. But it seems like the type of man and the type of fatherly heart that he has is, like, it's uncalculated. He's like, I'm doing this because this is who I am. And I'm not, like, discerning, or like, okay, like, should I not, or like kind of distant or cold or whatever. Like, I just got to get her out of bed, take her, you know, it's like, it's not because I have to. It's like this uncalculated gift of self. And now I'm sitting at the table and we're having breakfast together, and like, he has given himself to his daughter, and they're having this exchange of love. And you're like, oh man, this is like the purity of the delight we're talking about. There's a love here that's beyond anything we can, like, measure, right? And that's, again, we're tasting something of the divine there, right? Because when the delight of the Father goes beyond, like, human understanding or kind of, like, just human mechanisms or measurements, you're like, oh man, like, we're tasting something of the way God loves, right? But again, I guess that what moves me is just to, again, the clarity there is that it's the beauty of the light and the like the uncalculated gift of self that kind of captures it.
2: Just to use that word, like, it's almost a sacramental, like, there's something that's so other in the way that God loves, and that Travis is the way he loves his daughter is quite beautiful. We use the word routine, like, it's Travis's routine for his daughter, but routine's kind of like, well, he just does this every day, but there's nothing really routine about it, right? Like, there could be this sense that, okay, like, there's an obedience. There's like, okay, this is what I do every day. This is my responsibility. My wife asked me to do this. This is just my duty to do this at this time so my wife can sleep in or whatever. And so, like, that kind of compliance is an interesting, like, well, then I might, you know, you might as well just be the hired nurse to be able to come in and do that, right? But you just see in his routine, it's much, yeah, it's not compliance at all. It's a, the gift of love that it's almost like his favorite thing to do. The mystery is like, we all get to pick our favorite things to do, but like his like choice to love his daughter and to be with daughter in his way, it's almost like you get a sense that this is an exciting part of his day that he would never give up because he just loves to do it. Right. So yeah, it's just beautiful. It's like, no, it's his daily routine is a daily opportunity to like the joyful gift of delighting and loving his daughter in this way. And like Father Easton said, that it's like that what bursts forth from that is this like explosion of the way the Father loves, you know, in a delighting way.
0: Sorry, just coming over here. I saw, I think it's for like some medical, I don't know if it's like New York Presbyterian or some hospital, but it's an advertisement. I was like, that's, anyway, there's a guy that said, and it's like a picture of a man like throwing a baseball. It's like he had a heart attack. 2 days later, he was coaching. Like he had two heart attacks. 2 days later, he was coaching. I was like, huh, that doesn't seem to be the best. You know, you want to take some time off and then whatever it is. But I think what that speaks to is like, hey, just get back up and do what you were doing before. And just like, don't take time to recover. Don't, you know, like just that the mentality, I think sometimes we could espouse with the world of like, I just got to pick my bootstraps up and keep going, keep working. And this speaks the total opposite of, no, let yourself be loved, you know, like let your Father care for you. And granted, right, with the advertisement, there's probably more to the backstory. I don't know, but it's just like a quick whatever. I'm just looking at it. And in the story too, just glancing at it briefly, like his supervisor at work, right, was noticing that he was tired. And right, once again, outside looking in, she's probably like, hey, buddy, you come into tired to work, like maybe you could figure out something else about this problem or this issue. He's like, you don't get it, it's my daughter, basically, you know. He didn't say that, but just like once again, the Father's heart is for you is not like, oh, you're an issue, but like, no, you're my daughter, you're my son, and I will care for you and I will move. Heaven and earth is an expression, but he gives up his son for us, you know. And so it is something where that's how the Father loves. He doesn't want you just to get up and just pull your bootstraps, and especially if you're hurting or in a place where you need rest, and like, hey, I will take care of you. I am for you. And so just allow me to do things. Once again, going back to that created order of, hey, you're a child, be a child. Be a child of the Father who cares for you in this deep, intimate way. And so just to rest there.
3: Thank you.
0: You're welcome.
3: And I think part of the way I will approach these as we go through the book on the podcast, or we won't go through the entirety of the book, is again like that in the introduction or in our introductory episode, we talked about this whole like repent, believe in the good news. That this, the first part, like these stories and like the truth being communicated is part of the good news that then can lead us to a behavior change as the fruit of that good news. And so like the good news that I think the truth of who you have in your Heavenly Father is this, like this is the good news. And this is the truth of who you are to Him, right? Because there's a huge pressure in this world to not be a burden. People really, really struggle if they feel like they're a burden to others. And there's just a lot of emphasis put on not being that. And there's a lot of just personal guilt or shame just all wrapped up if we feel like we are a burden. But also, like it's not enough for us just to be, like for us to actually be a burden and somebody just kind of like keep stepping up and like doing what they need to do, right? Like if someone is serving us or doing something for us because they have to do it, because it's their job, because it's their responsibility, like that just doesn't quite, there's something about that that doesn't totally fulfill like our desire. Like we're actually made to be loved, and to like be joyfully served and to joyfully be rejoiced and joyfully be delighted in as we are, even in these places of being a burden, right? And I think that's like, we know this probably like with our work with the poor. If we're doing stuff with our neighbors, stuff like that, and we kind of like, we're just like cooking through it real quick and there's not like, if you kind of are doing the thing, but you're communicating like I'm doing, like this is like a burden and inconvenience to me. Like it's not love. And so I think the good news is this, God delights in you. Like as this earthly father delights in his earthly daughter, how much more so does your Heavenly Father delight in caring for you? And these things which, if you will, make us have inabilities, make us have imperfections, which make us need him, like he even delights in those because they're occasions of intimacy. They're occasions of closeness to him. And so I just think there's an experience of like, well, these things where I am unable, these things where I'm not self-sufficient, I can look at those and kind of condemn them as like obstacles, as problems to be solved. But for like this earthly father in the story, his daughter is always so close to him because of some of her struggles, right? And I think that where we have some struggles and if we bring them to the Lord and they keep us close to him, again, like he delights in them and he delights in us when we're close to him. And this is St. Peter, right? Cast your cares upon him because he cares for you. Like just that your heavenly father, the truth is, the good news is that your heavenly father is not burdened by you. He does not experience you as a burden, but he profoundly delights in caring for you.
2: Why do you think we feel that way though? Why do everybody, because it's totally true. Like when you try to help someone or, hey, call me anytime or, hey, whatever you need, whatever, we just all experience this way of being burdened or like we're a burden. We don't want to be a burden. That's just like such a thing.
3: Mm-hmm. I don't know, in your situation, it's just really hard. You're just a burden. Yeah.
4: you're just
3: really
4: just
3: annoying. It's just really hard to be around. To be honest, I'm sorry. I don't know what's...
0: Yeah. I don't know. Once again, it's just that, yeah, I just have to pull my weight, you know, constantly just pulling my weight on things. And if I reach out for help, then I feel like either I owe you or I'm not pulling my weight, you know, Yeah, sometimes people just really struggle with that and come into the place of understanding that, okay, I can't have everything figured out. Because once again, I think there's the desire to have the appearance like, yeah, like I have all my stuff together, you know, and all my ducks are in a row. And if I do reach out for help, right, or I do seem like a burden, or I am causing extra work for somebody, then it could be like, oh, see, this is why you're not such a good fill in the blank. Or this is why this, it pokes at like some sort of... not wound, but some sort of deficiency that we feel like we have. And so I think it's a part of it, you know?
1: Yeah. I think this answer is not a cop-out because I don't attempt here to answer the fullness of the question, but the idea is, I think there is, because of the fall, there's a fundamental insecurity, right? I think we just carry it around that like we actually don't feel like we have a place in the world. And so we carry around this insecurity. And so it just, I think it affects us relationally, like how, and I think the thinking that I have to figure it out all by myself or I have to be perfect and it's like all up to me. And so like, I think there's an insecurity that kind of breaks our ability to receive love, and it's all on me, or right? I gotta toil for everything. And so whenever I like or am in need, we just don't like it. Right. And that's simple, but I do think it's like capturing like something, because I think it's an inheritance that we all experience, that we don't want to be a burden. We don't want to like, be, we don't want to be need, like, we don't want to be needy. Right.
2: But I think it's good, and it's some good thoughts. And Father Mark Mary, I think it's great. Like this is chapter two, but just the recognition of like, wow, like I think we all, if we want to experience the Father's love, we have to accept being in need, and that we don't have to like pretend, we don't have to get it all together. We don't have to like do something before we allow him to come and clean us up. Right. And so I'm just struck by that, but I do know it's like this universal thing that no one wants to be a burden. And so I think we have to kind of face that and recognize that and work against it when it comes to even being loved by other people, but also just when it comes to being loved and like placing a new hope in God the Father.
0: And typically, like, I mean, we've all experienced this where people may have sometimes said, Father, I'm sorry to take up your time,
1: yeah, exactly,
0: or I'm sorry to be a burden to you. At least my experience, like you're not actually like, hey, this is my job. I'm supposed to be present to you type of thing, where when you feel like when that comes up as far as being a burden, like who says that? You know, like who's the one speaking? Is that the Father saying, oh, you're such a burden to me, you're here again? You know, or is it the evil one once again poking at some sort of insecurity or something that is some chink in the armor, if you will, of our identity? I think oftentimes, even when I do some self-reflection for myself, it's just like, okay, yeah, like my Father doesn't speak that way. It's not my dad talking right now. It's just definitely the evil one, where the fear of like asking somebody for help, or the fear of being looking like not as much of a man, or being insecure in certain things. And like, it's okay, like, because like I know my dad loves me. My father loves me. And it's okay. I could ask for these things. And so

0: The same thing is true with the Father. If we feel like if I go to him, it's going to be like, oh, the eye roll again, you again, you know, like that's not his heart for us. But once again, just ask the question, like, who's telling me that I'm a burden? And most likely we'll find that it's not the Father, but it's once again, the evil one reproposing things to us in a way to kind of get us off of where we should be.
1: And yeah, 100%. I want to be real with how we approach this stuff. Is, I think, part of the reason that people experience and really struggle with the insecurity of being a burden is because there's also a lot of life experiences which tell you, which punish you if you will, like, can't keep up. And so there's a lot of voice, and this is why, again, it's so important to stay focused on Jesus and stay focused on the Father, because there's just a lot of lies out there that are saying, like, you cannot be a burden, and which move towards rejection and condemnation in places of imperfection and inability. And that's like, that's just a terrible way to go about life, because I can't be a burden, but I'm also imperfect, and I'm like, I'm not self-contained and I'm not self-reliant. Like, I need help. And that's where, again, it's part of the Christian life to create space for people to be needy and to be imperfect and to, you know what I mean? Like, that's part of the whole thing, but also just to know, like, with God, like, he gets it, he knows it. And it's part of how he keeps us, he draws us close to him. I was thinking about, from like kind of an indirect way, the the experience of St. Paul, where he's struggling. It's like, you know, he's got this thing, this struggle, and he can't get rid of it. And then the Lord says to him, like, my grace is sufficient for you, for my strength is made perfect in weakness. That there's this part in which we can experience limitations and vulnerability and poverty, even in our moral strength and our ability to follow the Lord and say yes. But if we allow these things to keep bringing us back to him, this is a place in which our weakness, like, his power can be perfected in our weakness. This is kind of what it looks like for the Father to continue to delight and rejoice in opportunities to care for us, when these things just keep us close to him. And so I think that's the movement. The movement is not to reject and to self-condemn and self-accuse where we're vulnerable and weak and struggling, to accept that we are human beings and this is part of our reality, but not to like remain isolated in it, but to allow our neediness, if you will, to bring us to the Lord. Like, so again, to cast our cares on him, because he cares for us.
0: And I mean, anyway, not to go down a different path, but we just would have celebrated Divine Mercy Sunday, right? Like, and that's specifically Jesus' message. Like, hey, like, the more hurt, broken stuff you got going on, the more I'm attracted to you. Like, so come on, let's bring it. And so, and the truth is, like, if we were perfect, we would have no need of God, right? And so praise God that we're imperfect. Praise God that we have these things. And I know in the moment, it doesn't feel like, okay, thank God I'm struggling, I'm broken, I'm like all these different things. That's not our experience. But once again, the Father's heart for us, like, thank, you know, come on. Like, I want to be with you. I want to make the toast for you, make orange juice, and I just want to delight in you. And you might not feel the best about yourself, but I delight in you. And we together, we can move past this, you know, and together I'm with you in this place. And so, but once again, just noting, of course, right, Jesus just shows deeper, once again, the heart of the Father, in the sense of, there's nothing I would hold back for you from my mercy. So if it's a sin that's keeping us back, just know that that's the place properly is at the heart of the Father, through Jesus' mercy, and to experience his love there, to experience his redeeming action as he showed us on the cross, but even more so, once again, to know that we have a place of one who loves us. So,
2: do you want to go on to this other story?
1: No.
2: Okay, cool. Because I was going to say something, but I didn't, if you wanted space to do that.
1: Were you going to say something? Oh, go ahead, say. Yeah, okay. I think we're just going to stay on that one story today.
2: Great, perfect. Yeah, what strikes me is it might sound like this is too good to be true, that like the delight of the Father. And again, it's such a, like, a great story, because it's a daily thing that Travis has to do, is like get his daughter out of bed. And it strikes me that that's like a part of the good news, or actually a big part, is that we have daily access to this in our prayer. Like, the Father, it's not like a one and done thing. Like, okay, like, I delight in you, but like, we got to work on other things. It's a daily experience of prayer, like, to get up and be with the Father. And again, Jesus ushers this in prayer, because that's what he did. He got up every single day and went to pray with his Father, and he could experience the delight of the Father, the unconditional, uncalculated delight that that I choose you, I love you, and I love you like for the gift of who you are, you know? And so I just, again, the encouragement and the good news is that this is the daily access we have to the Father, that he wants to delight in us all the time, not just the one time or not just when we have it all together or our good days where we kind of have our, you know, just everything a bit more cleaned up. We have daily, brothers, this is the gift of our prayer. We have daily access to the Father's heart who delights in us. And it's kind of an understatement to say that's the good news of the gospel, right? But that's like the grace, it's the daily access.
0: Yeah, and just to, sorry, follow up on that, like if you don't, like Jesus offered us recently, once again, Len, those who daily pick up their cross and follow me are my disciples. So if he's offering like this daily hardship, if you will, because it's not easy to pick up your cross, there has to be like a daily daily thing that brings you back into revelation, into relationship with the Father. And so just to double down on that, like it's obviously we're called to do this daily, but even more so specifically with our cross, but we can experience daily the gift of the Father and his light in us.
3: Just a distinction too as well, like he's preparing here for the day, but then he like makes breakfast and like there's this enjoyment of a meal together. So just the recognition that he is doing things for her, like that she can't do, but it's all for the sake of being with and for the sake of enjoying time with, you know? And that's just a powerful thing that the Father doesn't have an agenda. He's not doing all these things so for the sake of another reason other than just being with us, other than just delighting in relationship to be with us, which is just beautiful.
0: Yeah.
1: One of a reading here is from Deuteronomy. God found him in a desert land and in the howling waste of the wilderness. He encircled him. He cared for him. He kept him as the apple of his eye. I think I propose that is like the good news. It's just, again, that you're the Father delights for you. He delights in caring for you. You are the apple of his eye. And again, God can do this in a unique way because he does all with all of his being. And so there is a way in which you are totally like the apple of the eye of God. And that's a big deal. and so again, like we want to keep this in good Christian anthropology and good, just sort of good theology, good spirituality, et cetera. Like you and I are contingent beings. You and I are imperfect beings. We are dependent on God, which means that, like, again, we're not self-contained. We can't just do it all by ourselves. But that's okay. Like, that's not bad news. God delights in caring for you. He's come, right? Not for the righteous, but for the sinner. Not for the healthy, but the sick. Whatever. Like, he's come to care for you, and he delights in these vulnerabilities. These whatever we have, and he even wills them in times. Like, he permits them, wills them, because this is what brings us close to him, and this is how his power, his fatherly love, is made perfect in our weakness and our dependence. And so I think the movement is not, again, to fight, to reject, to sort of self-condemn, but to keep bringing these and allowing these be occasions of intimacy and dependence and relationship and receiving the care of the Father. You got something else we're going to throw in there?
0: Just the election that the Father chooses you, in the sense of, like, it would not have been crazy for Travis to get a home aide to do this for him. You know, it would not have been crazy for Travis to have a sister, a friend to, hey, look, I got to go to work, and do you mind taking care of Angel this morning or these mornings? But he's made the choice to be with his daughter. You know, like, despite everything else, this is my priority and she is my priority. And in the same way, like, God could have chose any way to save us. God could have chose any way. The Father could have chosen any way to reveal himself. But like, he desires to be with us in the struggle. He desires to be with us. And then just to, once again, communicate to our hearts that we're not a burden. And he's chosen us, specifically us. And that's where I think we could rest once again. So that's it. And the contribution.
1: Amen. Anybody else got a contribution? Who did you say a prayer last time?
0: You know, I said the prayer last time.
2: Oh yeah, you did it. You did a pump fake. You did the Mahomes.
1: I did the Jason. Yeah. No, I did not. I did
2: the Mahomes.
1: I did not. I had nothing to do with the Mahomes. It was Jason Williams.
0: I'm gonna look this way. I'm gonna go that way.
1: All star game, yeah, behind the back, off the elbow.
2: Patrick Mahomes.
1: That had nothing to do with it. It was a basketball. I passed the basketball. There's no football involved. I don't know why you're going to a football image.
0: Hey, let's
1: can you close this with prayer?
2: I just need to get a hold of myself here. In the name of the Father and the Son and the Holy Spirit.
1: Amen.
2: Father, we praise you and adore you and love you. Thank you for just being so good to us, particularly in delighting in us at every moment. Thank you just for the daily experience, the daily access we have to your heart, that particularly in the sacraments and the word of God and the our relationship with Jesus, that just communicates to us your sheer delight in us. We just ask for just a new anointing on this relationship with you, that we could experience this every day, the way you unconditionally delight and choose us, and receive the truth that we're not a burden to you. And just you're so attracted to our hearts, especially the places that hurt or we struggle. And you just want to come and to love us and care for us and be with us. I just pray for this grace to be so tangible for everyone who's listening. And just letting our hearts well up in gratitude for the gift of your delight. We ask this all through Christ our Lord.
0: Amen.
1: Amen. Okay. Thank you too. We got the DeSales Journal from Ohio University.
2: Sweet.
1: I love my bobcat. Thank you to Issy Martin Dye, who gave us the journal that she helps. I guess she's the editor of it, from the Catholic crew at DeSales Journal, Ohio University.
0: Nice.
1: Yeah, it came out nice. Very, very nice. Thanks to everyone. Good job. You guys got?
2: No.
0: I don't have anybody. Sorry.
1: It's okay. Sorry, you're not a burden. I delight in you.
3: Thank you. I delight me too.
1: All right. The Father. 30 meditations starting in the heart of God.
3: One meditation down.
1: Get it down by
0: 29 ago. 29 weeks.
1: By the award-winning book or author, Habits for Holiness.
0: Fifth best book.
2: By Father Ash.

0: The angel of the Lord declared to Mary,
1: and she conceived of the Holy Spirit.
0: Hail Mary, full of grace, the Lord is with thee. Blessed art thou among women, and blessed is the fruit of thy womb, Jesus.
1: Holy Mary, Mother of God, pray for us sinners, now and at the hour of our death. Amen.

0: Behold, the handmaid of the Lord.
1: Be it done unto me according to thy word.
0: Hail Mary, full of grace, the Lord is with thee. Blessed art thou among women, and blessed is the fruit of thy womb, Jesus.
1: Holy Mary, Mother of God, pray for us sinners, now and at the hour of our death. Amen.
0: And the Word was made flesh.
1: And dwelt among us.
0: Hail Mary, full of grace, the Lord is with thee. Blessed art thou among women, and blessed is the fruit of thy womb, Jesus.
1: Holy Mary, Mother of God, pray for us sinners, now and at the hour of our death. Amen.
0: Pray for us, O Holy Mother of God,
1: that we may be made worthy of the promises of Christ.
0: Let us pray. Pour forth, we beseech thee, O Lord, thy grace into our hearts, that we, to whom the incarnation of Christ, thy Son, was made known by the message of an angel, may by his passion and cross be brought to the glory of his resurrection, through Christ our Lord.
1: Amen.

Aloha. I'm Bishop Reed of Catholic TV, America's Catholic television network, and I invite you to pray with me today the sorrowful mysteries of the Holy Rosary here on the island of Oahu in Hawaii. I'm standing in a very sacred place that speaks quietly and soberly of heroism, of the ultimate sacrifice courageously made by those who treasure these Hawaiian islands and on the continent, the rest of our beloved United States of America. The Punch Bowl, as it's called, from which this cemetery gets its name, was created somewhere between 75,000 to 100,000 years ago by a powerful volcanic eruption that left this crater in which I'm now standing, hence the name Punch Bowl due to its unique natural shape. For thousands of years, ancient Hawaiians called the Punch Bowl Puawena, which translates Hill of Sacrifice, a sacred place used as an ancient burial ground hundreds or even thousands of years ago. As we see it now, this 116-acre cemetery just outside of Honolulu, built in 1948, is the resting place for more than 25,000 soldiers that fought and perished in a number of different engagements around the Pacific. Pearl Harbor, of course, World War II, and Guam. Just under 62,000 souls in all who have gone before us in the hope of eternal life. The Punch Bowl, with its lush shades of manicured green lawns, is set in stark contrast to the white granite and stonework of the surrounding walls and gravestones. Here we reverence the graves of so many Americans, lives sacrificed to preserve our freedom and way of life. This national cemetery echoes a quiet, calming beauty not found anywhere on this island of Oahu, or perhaps and in any other place in the world. And so, join me in meditating on the sorrowful mysteries of the Rosary as we pray. In the name of the Father, and of the Son, and of the Holy Spirit. Amen. I believe in God, the Father Almighty, creator of heaven and earth, and in Jesus Christ, his only Son, our Lord, who was conceived by the Holy Spirit, born of the Virgin Mary, suffered under Pontius Pilate, was crucified, died, and was buried. He descended into hell. On the third day, he rose again from the dead. He ascended into heaven and is seated at the right hand of God, the Father Almighty. From there, he will come to judge the living and the dead. I believe in the Holy Spirit, the Holy Catholic Church, the communion of saints, the forgiveness of sins, the resurrection of the body, and life everlasting. Amen. Our Father, who art in heaven, hallowed be thy name. Thy kingdom come, thy will be done on earth as it is in heaven. Give us this day our daily bread, and forgive us our trespasses, as we forgive those who trespass against us. And lead us not into temptation, but deliver us from evil. Amen. Hail Mary, full of grace, the Lord is with thee. Blessed art thou among women, and blessed is the fruit of thy womb, Jesus. Holy Mary, Mother of God, pray for us sinners, now and at the hour of our death. Amen. Hail Mary, full of grace, the Lord is with thee. Blessed art thou among women, and blessed is the fruit of thy womb, Jesus. Holy Mary, Mother of God, pray for us sinners, now and at the hour of our death. Amen. Hail Mary, full of grace, the Lord is with thee. Blessed art thou among women, and blessed is the fruit of thy womb, Jesus. Holy Mary, Mother of God, pray for us sinners, now and at the hour of our death. Amen. Glory be to the Father, and to the Son, and to the Holy Spirit, as it was in the beginning, is now, and ever shall be, world without end. Amen. O my Jesus, forgive us our sins. Save us from the fires of hell. Lead all souls into heaven, especially those who are in most need of thy mercy. The first sorrowful mystery, the agony in the garden. You know what it's like to agonize over something in your life, or perhaps many things. You've lived through your own personal agony. But this, what Jesus experienced, was the deepest of agonies. For he knew our sins. He knew what he was about to suffer. He knew how his friends would betray him. But he also knew that he is, for us, our only hope. And so, meditating upon Jesus' agony in the garden,
we pray. Our Father who art in heaven, hallowed be thy name. Thy kingdom come, thy will be done on earth as it is in heaven. Give us this day our daily bread, and forgive us our trespasses as we forgive those who trespass against us. And lead us not into temptation, but deliver us from evil. Amen. Hail Mary, full of grace, the Lord is with thee. Blessed art thou among women, and blessed is the fruit of thy womb, Jesus. Holy Mary, Mother of God, pray for us sinners, now and at the hour of our death. Amen. Hail Mary, full of grace, the Lord is with thee. Blessed art thou among women, and blessed is the fruit of thy womb, Jesus. Holy Mary, Mother of God, pray for us sinners, now and at the hour of our death. Amen. Hail Mary, full of grace, the Lord is with thee. Blessed art thou among women, and blessed is the fruit of thy womb, Jesus. Holy Mary, Mother of God, pray for us sinners, now and at the hour of our death. Amen. Hail Mary, full of grace, the Lord is with thee. Blessed art thou among women, and blessed is the fruit of thy womb, Jesus. Holy Mary, Mother of God, pray for us sinners, now and at the hour of our death. Amen. Hail Mary, full of grace, the Lord is with thee. Blessed art thou among women, and blessed is the fruit of thy womb, Jesus. Holy Mary, Mother of God, pray for us sinners, now and at the hour of our death. Amen. Hail Mary, full of grace, the Lord is with thee. Blessed art thou among women, and blessed is the fruit of thy womb, Jesus. Holy Mary, Mother of God, pray for us sinners, now and at the hour of our death. Amen. Hail Mary, full of grace, the Lord is with thee. Blessed art thou among women, and blessed is the fruit of thy womb, Jesus. Holy Mary, Mother of God, pray for us sinners, now and at the hour of our death. Amen. Hail Mary, full of grace, the Lord is with thee. Blessed art thou among women, and blessed is the fruit of thy womb, Jesus. Holy Mary, Mother of God, pray for us sinners, now and at the hour of our death. Amen. Hail Mary, full of grace, the Lord is with thee. Blessed art thou among women, and blessed is the fruit of thy womb, Jesus. Holy Mary, Mother of God, pray for us sinners, now and at the hour of our death. Amen. Hail Mary, full of grace, the Lord is with thee. Blessed art thou among women, and blessed is the fruit of thy womb, Jesus. Holy Mary, Mother of God, pray for us sinners, now and at the hour of our death. Amen. Glory be to the Father, and to the Son, and to the Holy Spirit, as it was in the beginning, is now, and ever shall be, world without end. Amen. O my Jesus, forgive us our sins, save us from the fires of hell, lead all souls into heaven, especially those in most need of thy mercy. The second sorrowful mystery, Jesus is scourged. He truly emptied himself. There's no denying that. For this was an act of his will. He chose to suffer willingly, to follow the Father's will for him and for us. And so, in emptying himself, even before the cross, Jesus experienced the tremendous physical pain of the scourging. And while he was suffering, no doubt he was thinking about you and me, and the souls of all these brave soldiers who have given their lives, these 62,000 souls who are interred here and remembered in this beautiful cemetery. And so as we reflect on Jesus' scourging, let us pray. Our Father who art in heaven, hallowed be thy name. Thy kingdom come, thy will be done on earth as it is in heaven. Give us this day our daily bread, and forgive us our trespasses, as we forgive those who trespass against us. And lead us not into temptation, but deliver us from evil. Amen. Hail Mary, full of grace, the Lord is with thee. Blessed art thou among women, and blessed is the fruit of thy womb, Jesus. Holy Mary, Mother of God, pray for us sinners, now and at the hour of our death. Amen. Hail Mary, full of grace, the Lord is with thee. Blessed art thou among women, and blessed is the fruit of thy womb, Jesus. Holy Mary, Mother of God, pray for us sinners, now and at the hour of our death. Amen. Hail Mary, full of grace, the Lord is with thee. Blessed art thou among women, and blessed is the fruit of thy womb, Jesus. Holy Mary, Mother of God, pray for us sinners, now and at the hour of our death. Amen.
Hail Mary, full of grace, the Lord is with thee. Blessed art thou among women, and blessed is the fruit of thy womb, Jesus. Holy Mary, Mother of God, pray for us sinners, now and at the hour of our death. Amen. Hail Mary, full of grace, the Lord is with thee. Blessed art thou among women, and blessed is the fruit of thy womb, Jesus. Holy Mary, Mother of God, pray for us sinners, now and at the hour of our death. Amen. Hail Mary, full of grace, the Lord is with thee. Blessed art thou among women, and blessed is the fruit of thy womb, Jesus. Holy Mary, Mother of God, pray for us sinners, now and at the hour of our death. Amen. Hail Mary, full of grace, the Lord is with thee. Blessed art thou among women, and blessed is the fruit of thy womb, Jesus. Holy Mary, Mother of God, pray for us sinners, now and at the hour of our death. Amen. Hail Mary, full of grace, the Lord is with thee. Blessed art thou among women, and blessed is the fruit of thy womb, Jesus. Holy Mary, Mother of God, pray for us sinners, now and at the hour of our death. Amen. Hail Mary, full of grace, the Lord is with thee. Blessed art thou among women, and blessed is the fruit of thy womb, Jesus. Holy Mary, Mother of God, pray for us sinners, now and at the hour of our death. Amen. Hail Mary, full of grace, the Lord is with thee. Blessed art thou among women, and blessed is the fruit of thy womb, Jesus. Holy Mary, Mother of God, pray for us sinners, now and at the hour of our death. Amen. Glory be to the Father, and to the Son, and to the Holy Spirit, as it was in the beginning, is now, and ever shall be, world without end. Amen. O my Jesus, forgive us our sins, save us from the fires of hell, lead all souls into heaven, especially those who are in most need of thy mercy. The third sorrowful mystery, the crowning with thorns. We meditate on this crown made of thorns to discover the path to glory. That path to glory is paved with sufferings that must be accepted. The Romans were very good at torture, and Jesus was a victim of that. But it was all for us. The crown of thorns would become the crown of eternal glory, not just for him, but potentially for all of us. And so we pray. Our Father who art in heaven, hallowed be thy name. Thy kingdom come, thy will be done on earth as it is in heaven. Give us this day our daily bread, and forgive us our trespasses as we forgive those who trespass against us. And lead us not into temptation, but deliver us from evil. Amen. Hail Mary, full of grace, the Lord is with thee. Blessed art thou among women, and blessed is the fruit of thy womb, Jesus. Holy Mary, Mother of God, pray for us sinners, now and at the hour of our death. Amen. Hail Mary, full of grace, the Lord is with thee. Blessed art thou among women, and blessed is the fruit of thy womb, Jesus. Holy Mary, Mother of God, pray for us sinners, now and at the hour of our death. Amen. Hail Mary, full of grace, the Lord is with thee. Blessed art thou among women, and blessed is the fruit of thy womb, Jesus. Holy Mary, Mother of God, pray for us sinners, now and at the hour of our death. Amen. Hail Mary, full of grace, the Lord is with thee. Blessed art thou among women, and blessed is the fruit of thy womb, Jesus. Holy Mary, Mother of God, pray for us sinners, now and at the hour of our death. Amen. Hail Mary, full of grace, the Lord is with thee. Blessed art thou among women, and blessed is the fruit of thy womb, Jesus. Holy Mary, Mother of God, pray for us sinners, now and at the hour of our death. Amen. Hail Mary, full of grace, the Lord is with thee. Blessed art thou among women, and blessed is the fruit of thy womb, Jesus. Holy Mary, Mother of God, pray for us sinners, now and at the hour of our death. Amen. Hail Mary, full of grace, the Lord is with thee. Blessed art thou among women, and blessed is the fruit of thy womb, Jesus. Holy Mary, Mother of God, pray for us sinners, now and at the hour of our death. Amen. Hail Mary, full of grace, the Lord is with thee. Blessed art thou among women, and blessed is the fruit of thy womb, Jesus. Holy Mary, Mother of God, pray for us sinners, now and at the hour of our death. Amen. Hail Mary, full of grace, the Lord is with thee. Blessed art thou among women, and blessed is the fruit of thy womb, Jesus. Holy Mary, Mother of God, pray for us sinners,
now and at the hour of our death. Amen. Hail Mary, full of grace, the Lord is with thee. Blessed art thou among women, and blessed is the fruit of thy womb, Jesus. Holy Mary, Mother of God, pray for us sinners, now and at the hour of our death. Amen. Glory be to the Father, and to the Son, and to the Holy Spirit, as it was in the beginning, is now, and ever shall be, world without end. Amen. O my Jesus, forgive us our sins. Save us from the fires of hell. Lead all souls into heaven, especially those who are in most need of thy mercy. The fourth sorrowful mystery, Jesus carries the cross. He carried his cross, and so do we. He fell not once, but three times, and so do we fall. Jesus fell along that way to Calvary, not because of his own fault, but the weight of the cross, his lack of strength, the beatings that he received, the crown of thorns that he wore. We fall most often because of our own inability to live up to the great call that we have to follow him. And so as we meditate on Jesus' carrying of the cross, realizing that we carry our own, let's ask for the help to do that. Mary knows our struggles, and she prays for us, especially when we fall. Our Father who art in heaven, hallowed be thy name. Thy kingdom come, thy will be done on earth as it is in heaven. Give us this day our daily bread, and forgive us our trespasses, as we forgive those who trespass against us. And lead us not into temptation, but deliver us from evil. Amen. Hail Mary, full of grace, the Lord is with thee. Blessed art thou among women, and blessed is the fruit of thy womb, Jesus. Holy Mary, Mother of God, pray for us sinners, now and at the hour of our death. Amen. Hail Mary, full of grace, the Lord is with thee. Blessed art thou among women, and blessed is the fruit of thy womb, Jesus. Holy Mary, Mother of God, pray for us sinners, now and at the hour of our death. Amen. Hail Mary, full of grace, the Lord is with thee. Blessed art thou among women, and blessed is the fruit of thy womb, Jesus. Holy Mary, Mother of God, pray for us sinners, now and at the hour of our death. Amen. Hail Mary, full of grace, the Lord is with thee. Blessed art thou among women, and blessed is the fruit of thy womb, Jesus. Holy Mary, Mother of God, pray for us sinners, now and at the hour of our death. Amen. Hail Mary, full of grace, the Lord is with thee. Blessed art thou among women, and blessed is the fruit of thy womb, Jesus. Holy Mary, Mother of God, pray for us sinners, now and at the hour of our death. Amen. Hail Mary, full of grace, the Lord is with thee. Blessed art thou among women, and blessed is the fruit of thy womb, Jesus. Holy Mary, Mother of God, pray for us sinners, now and at the hour of our death. Amen. Hail Mary, full of grace, the Lord is with thee. Blessed art thou among women, and blessed is the fruit of thy womb, Jesus. Holy Mary, Mother of God, pray for us sinners, now and at the hour of our death. Amen. Hail Mary, full of grace, the Lord is with thee. Blessed art thou among women, and blessed is the fruit of thy womb, Jesus. Holy Mary, Mother of God, pray for us sinners, now and at the hour of our death. Amen. Hail Mary, full of grace, the Lord is with thee. Blessed art thou among women, and blessed is the fruit of thy womb, Jesus. Holy Mary, Mother of God, pray for us sinners, now and at the hour of our death. Amen. Hail Mary, full of grace, the Lord is with thee. Blessed art thou among women, and blessed is the fruit of thy womb, Jesus. Holy Mary, Mother of God, pray for us sinners, now and at the hour of our death. Amen. Glory be to the Father, and to the Son, and to the Holy Spirit, as it was in the beginning, is now, and ever shall be, world without end. Amen. O my Jesus, forgive us our sins. Save us from the fires of hell. Lead all souls into heaven, especially those who are in most need of thy mercy. The fifth and the final sorrowful mystery, the crucifixion. The wood of the cross on which Jesus was nailed became for us an altar for the greatest and most perfect sacrifice. Calvary, Golgotha, became a throne room, and we are given hope
for Jesus is our only hope. Before we pray this decade, join me in just a moment of silence for the 62,000 souls who are buried and entombed and remembered here in this national cemetery. Our Father, who art in heaven, hallowed be thy name. Thy kingdom come, thy will be done on earth as it is in heaven. Give us this day our daily bread, and forgive us our trespasses, as we forgive those who trespass against us. And lead us not into temptation, but deliver us from evil. Amen. Hail Mary, full of grace, the Lord is with thee. Blessed art thou among women, and blessed is the fruit of thy womb, Jesus. Holy Mary, Mother of God, pray for us sinners, now and at the hour of our death. Amen. Hail Mary, full of grace, the Lord is with thee. Blessed art thou among women, and blessed is the fruit of thy womb, Jesus. Holy Mary, Mother of God, pray for us sinners, now and at the hour of our death. Amen. Hail Mary, full of grace, the Lord is with thee. Blessed art thou among women, and blessed is the fruit of thy womb, Jesus. Holy Mary, Mother of God, pray for us sinners, now and at the hour of our death. Amen. Hail Mary, full of grace, the Lord is with thee. Blessed art thou among women, and blessed is the fruit of thy womb, Jesus. Holy Mary, Mother of God, pray for us sinners, now and at the hour of our death. Amen. Hail Mary, full of grace, the Lord is with thee. Blessed art thou among women, and blessed is the fruit of thy womb, Jesus. Holy Mary, Mother of God, pray for us sinners, now and at the hour of our death. Amen. Hail Mary, full of grace, the Lord is with thee. Blessed art thou among women, and blessed is the fruit of thy womb, Jesus. Holy Mary, Mother of God, pray for us sinners, now and at the hour of our death. Amen. Hail Mary, full of grace, the Lord is with thee. Blessed art thou among women, and blessed is the fruit of thy womb, Jesus. Holy Mary, Mother of God, pray for us sinners, now and at the hour of our death. Amen. Hail Mary, full of grace, the Lord is with thee. Blessed art thou among women, and blessed is the fruit of thy womb, Jesus. Holy Mary, Mother of God, pray for us sinners, now and at the hour of our death. Amen. Hail Mary, full of grace, the Lord is with thee. Blessed art thou among women, and blessed is the fruit of thy womb, Jesus. Holy Mary, Mother of God, pray for us sinners, now and at the hour of our death. Amen. Hail Mary, full of grace, the Lord is with thee. Blessed art thou among women, and blessed is the fruit of thy womb, Jesus. Holy Mary, Mother of God, pray for us sinners, now and at the hour of our death. Amen. Glory be to the Father, and to the Son, and to the Holy Spirit, as it was in the beginning, is now, and ever shall be, world without end. Amen. O my Jesus, forgive us our sins, save us from the fires of hell. Lead all souls into heaven, especially those in most need of thy mercy. Hail, Holy Queen.

Mother of mercy, our life, our sweetness, and our hope. To thee do we cry, poor banished children of Eve. To thee do we send up our sighs, mourning and weeping in this valley of tears. Turn then, most gracious advocate, thine eyes of mercy toward us. And after this, our exile, show unto us the blessed fruit of thy womb, Jesus. O clement, O loving, O sweet Virgin Mary, pray for us, O holy Mother of God, that we may be made worthy of the promises of Christ. Let us pray. O God, whose only begotten Son has purchased for us the rewards of everlasting life, grant that we, who meditating on these sorrowful mysteries of the Most Holy Rosary of the Blessed Virgin Mary, that we may both imitate what they contain and obtain what they promise, through the same Christ our Lord. Amen. May the souls of the faithful departed, through the mercy of God, rest in peace. Amen. Holy Mother, with thy loving child, thy blessing give to us this day. In the name of the Father, and of the Son, and of the Holy Spirit. Amen. Eternal rest grant to them, O Lord, and let perpetual light shine upon them. They were our sons and daughters, our wives and husbands, our fathers and mothers and friends, our fellow Americans. And let perpetual light shine upon them. In this place of sublime beauty, the National Memorial Cemetery of the Pacific, may these courageous fellow Americans rest in God's peace.

0: We all have a guardian angel who is our heavenly helper assigned by God to watch over us during our lives. From the moment of conception, we are given a guardian angel who looks out for us, guides us to do good works, and protects us from evil. The Catechism of the Catholic Church says, from its beginning until death, human life is surrounded by their watchful care and intercession. Beside each believer stands an angel as protector and shepherd, leading him to life. Already here on earth, the Christian life shares by faith in the blessed company of angels and men united in God. We can reach out to our guardian angels at any time through the guardian angel prayer. Angel of God, my guardian dear, to whom God's love commits me here, ever this day be at my side to light and guard, to rule and guide. Amen.
1: In the Gospel of John, Jesus tells his disciples that his flesh is true food and his blood is true drink. Though we can't see this reality with our eyes, we believe that at every Mass, the bread and wine truly become the body and blood of Jesus Christ.
2: For this is my body.
1: In Presencia, we'll look at stories of Eucharistic miracles, times when the reality of the true presence became perceptible to the senses. You'll hear about consecrated bread that began to bleed, wine that became blood, scientific studies which found human heart tissue in communion hosts, and more. Watch Presencia right here on Catholic TV.
3: 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We have a treat for you this week as we make a return to Our Lady of Victory Basilica and National Shrine in Lackawanna, New York. 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So please join us to see the beauty of this basilica and learn more about Father Baker on Catholic TV, America's Catholic television network.
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5: This feast day was established in 1573 in honor of a 16th century Christian victory against the Turkish invasion. Pope St. Pius V attributed this victory to the intercession of Our Lady, who was invoked on the day of the battle where people all throughout Europe prayed the Rosary. This month is the month of the Rosary and reminds us of the importance of praying the Rosary. The rosary means garland of roses. Moved by a vision of the Blessed Mother in 1214, St. Dominic devised the rosary as we know of it today. This prayer enables us to connect to Jesus through the heart of Mary. It is a powerful way for us to meditate on the life of Jesus and the great mysteries of our salvation. Through Mary, we are joined closer to her Son and our Savior, Jesus Christ. This simple and meditative prayer strengthens us deeper in our faith and brings immense peace and grace to our lives.

The Catholic TV Network welcomes and invites you to celebrate the sacred mysteries, listen to God's Word, and in the Holy Eucharist, proclaim the victory of Jesus over death until He comes in glory.

0: In the name of the Father, the Son, and the Holy Spirit.
1: Amen.
0: The Lord be with you.
2: And with your spirit.
0: Brethren, to prepare ourselves to celebrate these sacred mysteries, let's call to mind our sins and ask the Lord for pardon and strength. You were sent to heal the contrite of heart. Lord, have mercy.
2: Lord, have mercy.
0: You came to call sinners. Christ, have mercy.
2: Christ, have mercy.
0: You are seated at the right hand of the Father to intercede for us. Lord, have mercy.
2: Lord, have mercy.
0: May Almighty God have mercy on us, forgive us our sins, and bring us to everlasting life.
2: Amen. Amen.
0: Let us pray. O God, in your unfathomable providence, are pleased to send your holy angels to guard us. Hear our supplication as we cry to you, that we may always be defended by their protection and rejoice eternally in their company. Through our Lord Jesus Christ, your Son, who lives and reigns with you in the unity of the Holy Spirit, God forever and ever.
2: Amen. Amen. A reading from the book of Exodus. Thus says the Lord, "See, I am sending an angel before you to guard you on the way and bring you to the place I have prepared. Be attentive to him and heed his voice. Do not rebel against him, for he will not forgive your sin. My authority resides in him. If you heed his voice and carry out all I tell you, I will be an enemy to your enemies and a foe to your foes. My angel will go before you and bring you to the Amorites, Hittites, Perizzites, Canaanites, Hivites, and Jebusites, and I will wipe them out." The word of the Lord.
1: Thanks be to God.

0: The Lord be with you.
1: And with your spirit.
0: A reading from the Holy Gospel according to Luke.
1: Glory to you, O Lord.
0: Jesus said to them, "Woe to you, Chorazin! Woe to you, Bethsaida! For if the mighty deeds done in your midst had been done in Tyre and Sidon, they would long ago have repented, sitting in sackcloth and ashes. But it will be more tolerable for Tyre and Sidon at the judgment for you. As for you, Capernaum, will you be exalted to heaven? You will go down to the netherworld. Whoever listens to you listens to me. Whoever rejects you rejects me. And whoever rejects me rejects the one who sent me." The Gospel of the Lord.
1: Praise to you, Lord Jesus Christ.
0: Well, God bless you. I've mentioned many times over TV Mass that I serve at Pope St. John the 23rd National Seminary in Weston. It's not St. John's Seminary in Brighton, where I did serve many years ago. But Pope St. John's Seminary is for the older candidates for the priesthood. So I always make an appeal, please pray for vocations. And you know, God calls men who may have had previous careers, different situations in life, to answer his call later on in life. You know, it's never too late. So I am so happy to present to you this morning, and we ask for your prayers. For first is Elmer Vargas, who comes to the Archdiocese of Boston as a new seminarian by way of Mexico and St. Columbkill Parish in Brighton. And Elmer has served as a teacher at St. Columbkill School, and also he has been employed at Mexican restaurant. So I love Mexican food. So Elmer is very holy and humble man with quiet demeanor but spiritual strength, and we're blessed to have Elmer. And also, some of the happiest times of my life were the first two summers when I was a seminarian in the Holy Land, actually, South Boston, Massachusetts. I was stationed at Gate of Heaven Parish, and so the other seminarian who lectured for us this morning is Paul Christian, who I've known since he was a little kid. And he was a very good young man, a good little boy, and we are blessed to have him as a seminarian for Boston now. And Paul has served as a high school teacher in Boston Public Schools and involved in all kinds of ministries in South Boston, especially the young adult group. So God bless. So pray for Paul. I used to call him PJ, but pray for PJ and Elmer. So God is never outdone with generosity in providing us for priests. And so pray for their perseverance, their continued perseverance in their vocational call, but more than anything, their kindness and their holiness. So today is Guardian Angel Memorial. And sometimes we think of devotion to guardian angels as very childlike devotion. And I remember that as a little kid, my mom took time out to make sure I knew my basic prayers. And the first prayer that she taught me, to my recollection, was the guardian angel prayer. Angel of God, my guardian dear, to whom God's love commits me here, ever this day be at my side to light and guide, to rule and guard, amen. Now, friends, I am recently a senior citizen. I say that prayer every day, and I think I have said that prayer every day since I could. So guardian angel devotion is so important. And again, we say maybe it's like a childlike devotion, but you know, friends, there's nothing wrong with childlike faith. Because childlike faith is simple, it's trusting, and it's confident. And that's where we should be. It's good to have sophistication. It's good to have education. It's good to be refined in our spiritual practices and devotions. But you know, it all comes down to have the faith of a child. Little flower, St. Therese, little souls are good souls, right? So I read this selection from, everyone probably knows Peter Kraft, who was the apologist, the Catholic professor. He has a great book called Angels and Demons. So I want to make sure I gave him credit so I'm not plagiarizing my sermon this morning. But he had a great summary on angels in his book, Peter Kraft, Angels and Demons. So friends, remember, angels really exist. They're not myths. And they have power far beyond any fictional character that human beings can conceive of. And friends, you have an angel. Guardian angels are not eternal. They are created just like you and I. But you have one. And you'll have a guardian angel through eternity. So when we leave this world, when we're with the Lord, please God, we'll be within the beatific vision, your angel will be with you. So this angel, don't try to name the angel. It doesn't really matter. But when we leave this world, we'll know that angel very, very well. I mentioned the guardian angel prayer, the simple prayer. You know, you can speak to your guardian angel without even talking. It's a great spiritual practice during the day, obviously to be recollected as a Christian, as a Catholic. But during the day sometimes, don't forget that your friend is very close to you. And so you can ask your guardian angel for help always and everywhere. If there's a situation where you have temptation, where you feel weak or worn out or tired or angry, what have you, whatever the devil puts before us, go to your angel and say, my friend, please help me with this. Please protect me. But you can speak to that angel right from your heart. You don't even need words. Again, childlike faith. But friends, know that in this life, you're not alone. God has given you your angel, and you are protected. And so never feel that you're just on your own and trying to slug it out by yourself. Your angel's right next to you. You know, God doesn't need to give us angels. He could do everything for us himself. But he chose to give us a good friend for this journey through life because he loves us so much. So the angel is that being, that friend who guides us throughout our lives. And you ever think during life, I've said so many situations in my life where I know there were guardian angel moments. And of course, I grew up in the Boston area. Many of those guardian angel moments were when I was driving, okay? But also those moments of weakness, of worry, of despair, and of doubt. Because friend, we're just human beings, right? We're just human. So we need the friend to prop us up sometimes. And again, the Lord gives us the angel to be the friend and to lift us up, to give us encouragement. But more than anything, he gives us the angels for our eternal salvation. That's the bottom line, that God has given us the friend for the journey to bring us home to heaven eventually. So how good God is to give us the angel. So again, friends, it's very simple and childlike devotion, but it's very, very powerful. So we can pray that prayer oftentimes during the day, especially when under any duress, if we're lonesome, if we're sick, if we're worried, angel of God, my guardian dear, to whom God's love commits me here, ever this day be at my side to light and guide and to rule and guard. So friends, when we leave this life, when we come before God, you know, your angel's going to be right there, and give that angel a great thank you because the angel loves you and cares for you and is with you every single step. How good is God? Amen. So, dear friends, we offer to the Lord our special intentions and prayers.
2: For God's holy church throughout the world, and all her clergy, religious, and faithful, we pray to the Lord.
0: Lord, hear our prayer.
2: That God may bless and preserve our country and our community, we pray to the Lord.
0: Lord, hear our prayer.
2: That the peace of Christ may reign in our homes and families, we pray to the Lord.
0: Lord, hear our prayer.
2: That our minds may be lifted up to heavenly desires, we pray to the Lord.
0: Lord, hear our prayer.
2: For the health of the sick and all those who care for them, we pray to the Lord.
0: Lord, hear our prayer.
2: For the repose of the souls of all the faithful departed, we pray to the Lord.
0: Lord, hear our prayer. And we thank you, Lord, for having heard our prayers that we offer in faith. As with all our prayers, we unite them with those of our Blessed Mother, through Christ our Lord.
2: Amen. Amen.

0: Pray, friends, that my sacrifice and yours will be acceptable to God, the Almighty Father.
1: May the Lord accept the sacrifice at your hands for the praise and glory of his name, for our good and the good of all of his holy church.
0: Receive, O Lord, the offerings we bring before you as we venerate your holy angels, and graciously grant that under their constant protection we may be delivered from present dangers and be brought happily to life eternal through Christ our Lord.
1: Amen.
0: The Lord be with you.
1: And with your spirit.
0: Lift up your hearts.
1: We lift them up to the Lord.
0: Let us give thanks to the Lord our God.
1: It is right and just.
0: It is truly right and just, our duty and our salvation, always and everywhere to give you thanks, Lord, Holy Father, Almighty and Eternal God, and to praise you without end in your angels and archangels for the honor we pay the angelic creatures in whom you delight, redounds to your own surpassing glory, and by their great dignity and splendor, you show how infinitely great you are to be exalted above all things through Christ our Lord. Through him, the multitude of angels extols your majesty, and we united with them in exultant adoration, as with one voice we acclaim.

You are indeed holy, O Lord, the font of all holiness. Make holy, therefore, these gifts, we pray, by sending down your Spirit upon them like the dewfall, that they may become for us the body and blood of our Lord Jesus Christ. At the time he was betrayed and entered willingly into his passion, he took bread, and giving thanks, broke it, and gave it to his disciples, saying, Take this, all of you, and eat of it, for this is my body, which will be given up for you.

In a similar way, when supper was ended, he took the chalice, and once more giving thanks, he gave it to his disciples, saying, "Take this, all of you, and drink from it, for this is the chalice of my blood, the blood of the new and eternal covenant, which will be poured out for you and for many for the forgiveness of sins. Do this in memory of me." Love is

Therefore, as we celebrate the memorial of his death and resurrection, we offer you, Lord, the bread of life and the chalice of salvation, giving thanks that you have held us worthy to be in your presence and minister to you. Humbly we pray that partaking of the body and blood of Christ, we be gathered into one by the Holy Spirit. Remember, Lord, your church spread throughout the world, and bring her to the fullness of charity, together with Leo our Pope, Richard our Bishop, and all the clergy. Remember also our brothers and sisters who have fallen asleep in the hope of the resurrection, and all who have died in your mercy. Welcome them into the light of your face. Have mercy on us all, we pray, that with the Blessed Virgin Mary, Mother of God, with Blessed Joseph, her spouse, with the blessed apostles, and all the saints who have pleased you throughout the ages, we may merit to be co-heirs to eternal life, and may praise and glorify you through your Son, Jesus Christ. Through him and with him and in him, O God, Almighty Father, in the unity of the Holy Spirit, all glory and honor is yours,

0: At the Savior's command, informed by divine teaching, we dare to say, Our Father, who art in heaven, hallowed be thy name. Thy kingdom come, thy will be done, on earth as it is in heaven. Give us this day our daily bread, and forgive us our trespasses, as we forgive those who trespass against us. And lead us not into temptation, but deliver us from evil. Deliver us, Lord, we pray, from every evil. Graciously grant peace in our days, that by the help of your mercy, we may be always free from sin and safe from all distress, as we await the blessed hope and the coming of our Savior, Jesus Christ.
1: For the kingdom, the power, and the glory are yours, now and forever.
0: Lord Jesus Christ, who said to your apostles, Peace I leave you, my peace I give you, look not on our sins, but on the faith of your church, and graciously grant her peace and unity in accordance with your will, who live and reign forever and ever.
1: Amen.
0: The peace of the Lord be with you always.
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0: Let us pray. 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
1: Amen.
0: The Lord be with you.
1: And with your spirit.
0: May Almighty God bless you, the Father, the Son, and the Holy Spirit.
1: Amen.
0: Go in peace.
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have worshiped God, the Father, the Son, and the Holy Spirit, the Lord has invited us to the altar, and this great prayer has brought benefit to ourselves, the church, and the whole world. 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

0: Saint Michael the Archangel, defend us in battle. Be our protection against the wickedness and snares of the devil. May God rebuke him, we humbly pray. And do thou, O Prince of the Heavenly Host, by the power of God, cast into hell Satan and all the evil spirits who prowl through the world seeking the ruin of souls. Amen.
1: Every Sunday, the Catholic TV Network brings you Masses from around the country, starting at 10 a.m. live from the Basilica of the Sacred Heart at the University of Notre Dame. Then, at 4 p.m. from the San Fernando Cathedral in San Antonio, Texas, and from the Archdiocese of Boston at 7

God, come to my assistance. Lord, make haste to help me. Glory be to the Father, and to the Son, and to the Holy Spirit, as it was in the beginning, is now, and ever shall be, world without end. Amen.

Lord, keep me safe from death. Let me never stumble. I love the Lord, for he has heard the cry of my appeal, for he turned his ear to me in the day when I called him. They surrounded me, the snares of death, with the anguish of the tomb. They caught me, sorrow and distress. I called on the Lord's name. O Lord, my God, deliver me. How gracious is the Lord and just. Our God has compassion. The Lord protects the simple hearts. I was helpless, so he saved me. Turn back my soul to your rest, for the Lord has been good. He has kept my soul from death, my ears, my eyes from tears, and my feet from stumbling. I will walk in the presence of the Lord in the land of the living. Glory be to the Father, and to the Son, and to the Holy Spirit, as it was in the beginning, is now, and ever shall be, world without end. Amen. God of power and mercy, through your Son's passion and resurrection, you have freed us from the bonds of death and the anguish of separation from you. Be ever with us on our pilgrimage. Then we shall sing rather than weep. Keep our feet from stumbling, so that we may be able to follow you until we come to eternal rest. Lord, keep my soul from death. Never let me stumble. My help comes from the Lord who made heaven and earth. I lift up my eyes to the mountains. From where shall come my help? My help shall come from the Lord who made heaven and earth. May he never allow you to stumble. Let him sleep not your guard. No, he sleeps not nor slumbers, Israel's guard. The Lord is your guard in your shade. At your right side he stands. By day the sun shall not smite you, nor the moon in the night. The Lord will guard you from evil. He will guard your soul. The Lord will guard your going and coming, both now and forever. Glory be to the Father, and to the Son, and to the Holy Spirit, as it was in the beginning, is now, and ever shall be, world without end. Amen. Lord Jesus Christ, you have prepared a quiet place for us in your Father's eternal home. Watch over our welfare on this perilous journey. Shade us from the burning heat of day, and keep our lives free of evil until the end. My help comes from the Lord, who made heaven and earth. King of all the ages, your ways are perfect and true. Mighty and wonderful are your works, Lord God Almighty. Righteous and true are your ways, O King of the nations. Who would dare refuse you honor or the glory due your name, O Lord? Since you alone are holy, all nations shall come and worship in your presence. Your mighty deeds are clearly seen. Glory be to the Father, and to the Son, and to the Holy Spirit, as it was in the beginning, is now, and ever shall be, world without end. Amen. King of all the ages, your ways are perfect and true. What we utter is God's wisdom, a mysterious, a hidden wisdom. God planned it before all ages for your glory. None of the rulers of this age knew the mystery. If they had known it, they would never have crucified the Lord of glory. Of this wisdom, it is written, eye has not seen, ear has not heard, nor has it so much as dawned on man what God has prepared for those who love him. Yet God has revealed this wisdom to us through the Spirit.
Christ died for our sins to make of us an offering to God. Christ died for our sins to make of us an offering to God. He died to this world of sin and rose in the power of the Spirit to make of us an offering to God. Glory be to the Father, and to the Son, and to the Holy Spirit. Christ died for our sins to make of us an offering to God. Remember your mercy, Lord, the promise of mercy you made to our fathers. My soul proclaims the greatness of the Lord. My spirit rejoices in God, my Savior, for he has looked with favor on his lowly servant. From this day, all generations will call me blessed. The Almighty has done great things for me, and holy is his name. He has mercy on those who fear him in every generation. He has shown the strength of his arm. He has scattered the proud in their conceit. He has cast down the mighty from their thrones and has lifted up the lowly. He has filled the hungry with good things, and the rich he has sent away empty. He has come to the help of his servant Israel, for he has remembered his promise of mercy, the promise he made to our fathers, to Abraham and his children forever.

Glory be to the Father, and to the Son, and to the Holy Spirit, as it was in the beginning, is now, and ever shall be, world without end. Amen. Remember your mercy, Lord, the promise of mercy you made to our fathers. Let us bless Christ, the compassionate and merciful Lord, who wipes away the tears of those who weep. Let us cry out to him in love and ask, have mercy on your people, Lord. Lord Jesus, you console the humble. Be attentive to the tears of the poor. Have mercy on your people, Lord. Merciful God, hear the cries of the dying. Comfort them with your presence. Have mercy on your people, Lord. Make exiles aware of your providential care. May they return to their home on earth and finally enter their home in heaven. Have mercy on your people, Lord. Be merciful to sinners who have fallen away from your love. Reconcile them to yourself and to your church. Have mercy on your people, Lord. Save our brothers and sisters who have died. Let them share in the fullness of redemption. Have mercy on your people, Lord. Gathering all of our needs and intentions together, we offer now the prayer that Jesus taught us. Our Father, who art in heaven, hallowed be thy name. Thy kingdom come, thy will be done, on earth as it is in heaven. Give us this day our daily bread, and forgive us our trespasses, as we forgive those who trespass against us. And lead us not into temptation, but deliver us from evil. Amen. God our Father, the contradiction of the cross proclaims your infinite wisdom. Help us to see that the glory of your Son is revealed in the suffering he freely accepted. Give us faith to claim as our only glory the cross of our Lord Jesus Christ, who lives with you and the Holy Spirit, God forever and ever. Amen. The Lord be with you. Blessed be the name of the Lord, now and forever. Our help is in the name of the Lord, who made heaven and earth. And may Almighty God bless you, the Father, the Son, and the Holy Spirit. Amen. Go in peace. Thanks be to God.

So a typical day in the life of a school sister of Christ the King, our rising bell is at 5:15, and then we go to meditation. We start our day with a prayer, sharing our hearts with Jesus and listening to him in his word. Then we have Lauds at 6:15. And then after Lauds, we eat a quick breakfast and hop in the car and go straight to school. The beginning of each day of school, we start with Mass. We're blessed to have daily Mass in our parishes with the students. We work in a number of different roles in Catholic education, primarily teachers, but also principals, administrators. We also have sisters who work in the diocesan, the main diocesan office of education. And so all of our work really feeds into Catholic education in various capacities. One huge grace about being a teacher, and particularly a sister who teaches, is that I get to prepare the students for confirmation. It was amazing last year preparing the students. That was the time when I felt most strongly the spiritual

spiritual motherhood that really is ours. I felt so proud when they were being confirmed, and I felt the presence of Jesus so strongly that both he and I, in some way, were bringing the children to the Father, and that I was helping to bring the children to my spouse, to Jesus. And it was so moving, and it was so real, just that spiritual motherhood. Corbin is our class pet. He's a frog. Sometimes we're able to go outside and even hold the frog. He's gotten very docile, and so he really will let people hold him. So he'll just kind of sit there on the children's hands until he decides he wants to jump, and then he'll really just take off. So it's cute. And then you hear some yelps from the children. It's just really cute. And then we stay after school for just a bit, wrap up anything that needs to be wrapped up, planning for the next day. And then we come home and have holy hour in the evenings. And so there's that silent time prayer in front of our Eucharistic Lord. And we pray Vespers during that time as well. And then we have dinner. So that's an important community time for us to just really enter into the family that we've been brought into. And then after dinner, we have recreation, where we get to truly recreate and connect with our sisters, doing something fun, enjoyable for all of us. We pray Compline in the evenings. That's the last prayer, the Divine Office, that we pray. And then our day ends at 10 o'clock, and that begins Grand Silence. So the heart of our charism is an awareness of our total belonging to Christ as King. And that's nurtured in us through prayer and authentic development of the intimacy, our intimacy with Christ. The other major points of our charism really just flow from Christ's kingship. So a love for the Eucharist, where he's truly present with us, a love for the priesthood. The priests bring Jesus to us, a love for Catholic education, evangelization, specifically through Catholic education, where we bring that love, that knowledge of Jesus to others. Our charism also includes a particular devotion to St. Alphonsus in his love for the passion of Jesus. There is an intimacy unless we are willing to enter with Jesus into his passion and to accept the crosses that come to us as him lovingly handing them to us. And then naturally, St. Alphonsus's devotion to Mary, how much Jesus loves Mary and how she brings us so close to Jesus. When I was growing up, ever since I can remember, I wanted to be a mom. I wanted to have children. And so in the beginning, I really didn't discern what my vocation was. I just assumed that my call was to be a mother and to be a wife. I was raised in a very strong Catholic family. What I experienced in my family, just the love for God and the love for his church and the love for his commands, I didn't experience that outside of the home. And that was really confusing for me at the time. Over time, I would say just my practice of the faith slowly eroded. The choices that I was making, it wasn't sitting right with me. And so over time, just kind of falling kind of further and further away from the Lord and feeling more and more pain from it until I finally reached a point, really it was just a rock bottom. That moment really was the turning point for me, both in terms of conversion back to him, but also the beginning of my vocation, because this dream that I had so strongly and for so long to have children of my own and to be married, it finally became lesser to me. I was willing to let that go and say, Lord, if this never happens, if I never become a mom, I'm willing
for that to happen. But I can't spend my life separated from you. And so that was the turning point when I really handed over everything to him and was willing to let that go and to say, Lord, whatever you want is what I want. After my conversion, I felt like I had met him really for the first time in so many ways. And so I started going to adoration. I started going to daily mass. I started praying the rosary every day. And in that time, I felt like I was in love with Jesus. And that love felt very real. And it felt so different and so much stronger than it couldn't even compare, really, to the relationships that I had. And so in those times of prayer, I would think about religious life. The thought came to mind. And at first, I thought it was a crazy idea. But then it became a desire that was so strong and so real, and it wasn't going away. So then I started visiting communities. And it was really, it was a conversation with a priest in my home diocese. I was talking with him one day, and he was asking questions, and I told him that I was discerning. And he asked, what apostolate do you feel called to? And I said, teaching, without a doubt. And he knew of our sisters. He had known our sisters for a few years. And he said, you need to meet the School Sisters of Christ the King. And so I emailed the vocation directress that day, got on the website, emailed our vocation directress. And from that point on, it really, things moved very quickly. And he just opened the door so clearly to our sisters that it's very clear to me that this is the place that he always had in mind for me. Some advice for someone who's discerning. Jesus will answer the question of what you're called to. As much as it's possible to just keep your eyes fixed on him and let that relationship develop, and he'll show you within the context of relationship with him.

God of life, you know the innermost depths of our hearts, the light and shadows within us, the silent wounds that sometimes no one sees. Today we bring before you our brothers and sisters who struggle with challenges to their mental health, who suffer in solitude with anxiety, depression, or any other mental illness. You call them by name, with tenderness, and in you they find dignity and hope.

Forgive us for the times we have looked the other way, feeding the stigma and discrimination of persons with mental illnesses. May your church be an open house, a safe space where everyone has a place, a community that accompanies and never excludes, that listens without judging and draws near without fear.

We pray to you, Lord, for those who care, professionals, family members, volunteers, men and women who with patience and love build bridges of understanding and comfort. Give them strength and compassion to sustain others. Send your spirit upon us that we may learn to welcome and integrate care for mental health into the life and ministry of our communities and of the whole church, and thus become a living sign of your mercy, which never abandons and always restores. Amen.

0: We all have a guardian angel who is our heavenly helper assigned by God to watch over us during our lives. From the moment of conception, we are given a guardian angel who looks out for us, guides us to do good works, and protects us from evil. The Catechism of the Catholic Church says, from its beginning until death, human life is surrounded by their watchful care and intercession. Beside each believer stands an angel as protector and shepherd, leading him to life. Already here on earth, the Christian life shares by faith in the blessed company of angels and men united in God. We can reach out to our guardian angels at any time through the guardian angel prayer. Angel of God, my guardian dear, to whom God's love commits me here, ever this day be at my side to light and guard, to rule and guide. Amen.
1: Hi, everyone. I'm Kevin Elson. We have a treat for you this week as we make a return to Our Lady of Victory Basilica and National Shrine in Lackawanna, New York. This incredible basilica was built by an extraordinary man, Venerable Monsignor Nelson Baker. This basilica and the charity work that was and continues to be done in this area is a testament to this humble priest. So please join us to see the beauty of this basilica and learn more about Father Baker on Catholic TV, America's Catholic television network.
2: This feast day was established in 1573 in honor of a 16th century Christian victory against the Turkish invasion. Pope St. Pius V attributed this victory to the intercession of Our Lady, who was invoked on the day of the battle where people all throughout Europe prayed the Rosary. This month is the month of the Rosary and reminds us of the importance of praying the Rosary. The rosary means garland of roses. Moved by a vision of the Blessed Mother in 1214, St. Dominic devised the rosary as we know of it today. This prayer enables us to connect to Jesus through the heart of Mary. It is a powerful way for us to meditate on the life of Jesus and the great mysteries of our salvation. Through Mary, we are joined closer to her Son and our Savior, Jesus Christ. This simple and meditative prayer strengthens us deeper in our faith and brings immense peace and grace to our lives.
3: In the Gospel of John, Jesus tells his disciples that his flesh is true food and his blood is true drink. Though we can't see this reality with our eyes, we believe that at every Mass, the bread and wine truly become the body and blood of Jesus Christ.
4: For this is my body.
3: In Presencia, we'll look at stories of Eucharistic miracles, times when the reality of the true presence became perceptible to the senses. You'll hear about consecrated bread that began to bleed, wine that became blood, scientific studies which found human heart tissue in communion hosts, and more.